0: apparently Alabama should win
1: the SEC this year.
0: Say what?
1: Alabama will win the SEC this year.
0: They could. I just don't.
1: Texas, they're a joke.
0: I'm not optimistic. Well, I mean, let's just take Texas, for instance. Let's compare Texas to Alabama. Who has a better quarterback?
1: Alabama.
0: Why?
1: Arch Manning, he's overhyped.
2: Okay.
0: Arch. It's not Archie, it's Arch.
2: Brian, let me ask you this. Who is Alabama's quarterback?
0: That's just it. We don't even know.
1: Could be Keon or something.
0: I mean, he may be better than Arch Manning. Maybe he does have that kind of year. I always say it when we, you know, they put these Heisman lists out there. They're not going to put Alabama's quarterback. They don't know which one it'll be.
2: Right.
0: But nobody had Ty Simpson as a top quarterback last year, and I say he was. I think he had a really good year. He was one of the top quarterbacks. I really am more impressed with him after looking back on it now, considering how bad their running game was and their offensive line was terrible last year. It really was. You know, Alabama's been built on their offensive line. It started up front with Nick Saban when they were good, and it has really gone downhill. The demise of that, for whatever reason, even though they got guys drafted. And I go back to pointing my finger at one guy, Ryan Grubb. I think the guy's terrible.
2: Well,
0: that's the starting point right there.
2: And going back to Ty Simpson, I'm going to back up your point a bit. Just coming from the offensive side, you know, offensive minded. When the defense knows you have to throw the ball,
0: yes,
2: they know you can't run it. That makes it, you know, tougher for a quarterback to perform. And Ty Simpson did up until. Apparently he got hurt that, you know, nobody really knew about, but he was injured. But you look at his first 8-9 games, he was all world. I mean, he was good. And that's with the defense knowing he had to throw the football because they couldn't run it.
0: Yeah. Do you think that Ryan Grubb is going to still coach Alabama this season, call the plays, Brian, do the schemes?
1: Yeah.
0: And you feel confident with that?
1: They haven't been as a line since Jim McElwain left.
0: What's that now?
1: Jim McElwain, he was a good offensive coordinator.
0: You're saying that Alabama has not had a good offensive line since McElwain?
1: No, he was offensive coordinator.
0: But you just, what is your point? I'm not making sense of this.
1: They ain't winning championships at 20, since 20.
0: That's correct. And that was after McElwain, by the way.
1: No.
2: Wasn't Kiffin after McElwain?
0: Yeah, and then Sarkisian was the offensive coordinator in 2020. Who was really good. I mean, there's a guy who knows how to call a game. Steve Sarkisian. Of course, he had wonderful players to pick from. He had so much talent in every department that year on the offense. I still believe that's the best offense I've ever watched. In anything.
1: Guess who the mythical coordinator at Texas, Muschamp.
0: Well, good for Will Muschamp.
1: He's good.
0: Yeah, probably. He's got experience for sure.
1: You think I'm going to bring back Jeremy Pruitt? He's a good
0: episode. Jeremy Pruitt. Yeah, I think they're hanging in there with what they got. Womack.
1: Womack.
0: Doesn't he pronounce it Womack?
1: Yeah.
0: I think he does. Looks like Womack.
2: Yeah, and kind of steering differently. Did you hear about Ed O going back to LSU?
0: Oh, of course, yeah.
1: We're going good Tigers.
0: There's some crazy stuff going out there, right?
2: You ain't lying.
0: Yes, Coach O.
2: Oh, oh.
1: Go Tigers.
0: Well, BLT, I'm glad you got the crimson color glasses on today. And you say Alabama will beat everybody, go undefeated, win the national championship. What's that, 16-0?
1: Yep.
0: All right. Well, I hope you're right.
2: I hope you're right.
0: Yep. It'll be a good year for us. We carry the games. It's always good when they're winning.
1: But no more.
0: Yes, sir. The one and only BLT. Seems like we ran into like a standstill here. We had nothing happening. I had a lot more to cover. I was going to get to it, and I had to get
2: we got sidetracked.
0: Yeah. All right, we'll take a break. 7:20, the wake-up call, WTLS, Score 94, Fun 101. I got plenty more to cover when we come back. Weather, slight chance of showers this morning, a better chance this afternoon, 70%. High today, 84. Tonight, a 20% chance of continuing rain and a low of 68. Tomorrow, slight chance of showers, then a good chance of showers, 60%. And tomorrow's high, 85. 68 for the low. Tomorrow night, 40% chance of rain. Looking through the weekend, Friday, 90% during the day, 70% at night, 80% Saturday, 50% at night, Sunday, 70% and 60%, and 60% Monday to start next week. 70 right now, no rain, but it's wet. More coming your way on a Wednesday.
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4: This is Clint from First Methodist of Tallahassee. Jesus described two roads. One is wide and crowded, and most people take it because it feels easy. The other is narrow and hard to find, but Jesus says it leads to real life. Even church-going people can end up on the wide road. The narrow road asks us to truly follow Jesus, and not just believe in him from a distance. This isn't only about heaven and hell, it's about how we live right now. The wide road looks good, but it leads to destruction. The narrow road leads to true life. Jesus isn't trying to scare us with this teaching, he's trying to wake us up, because following him is the best choice that we could ever make. Let's pray. Father, help me to see the road that I am truly walking, and give me the courage to choose the narrow path today, even when the easier road is calling. Amen.
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Morning, Robert. In Real Town. Yeah, things have changed in this business quite a bit. Say they happen right here in Tallahassee, Alabama. 1954, we're approaching the 72nd anniversary of the radio station. Come on the air. It was June the 1st of 1954. And, June 1st falls on Monday of next week, I believe. Yeah, I think that's

realm of broadcasting and things I see now, I can't hardly believe. Watching television, some of the things I see that were just faux pas, never to be allowed before, regardless. It's just the things that people do. They push the envelope, and then it becomes accepted. It's not necessarily something that I would ever say, okay, that's all right. Language and things like that, that, you know, they get away with, but, you know, there's common decency. I've talked about that with certain things that I try to avoid, you know, tainting, you know, the ears of people out there. I'm not going to put certain things out there that just because I could, if I were allowed to, if they weren't the FCC, I wouldn't do it either way. I mean, I'm not going to do that. We have some common standards here. But not necessarily the case everywhere else. And I here's something that just caught my attention, all right? And I've noticed this a couple of times with things, and I understand there are different sites on social media, and everybody's a journalist now, at least they claim to be. They can get on there and start their own page, come up with a title, and they can put anything out they want. They can be as dirty with the language as they want. And look, I've been watching things on there, and I'll be... You know, if you're sitting in a room, everybody's watching their phone. They're not watching each other. They're not communicating, but they're looking at their phone. You got to be careful what you're scrolling down and you play out loud, because people say anything now. They don't care. They don't hold back anything. And, you know, F-bomb here, F-bomb there. And who cares? And I would never do that. I've told you about being in venues where people are talking like, I would never do that around public people, say that. And I'm not saying I'm Lily White, never cursed or anything like that, but I have some common, you know, respect for people around me. I don't want to hear it. And people say, well, you got kids around you. Well, I don't want to hear it. I'm an adult. I'm an old man now. I don't want to hear people talk like that. And of course, I almost got in a fight in the Rose Bowl. We've all heard that story, you know, because of this clown outfit sitting behind me that spoke like, you know, they offend Popeye. You know what I mean? Speaks like sailors, cusses like a sailor. He was offended. I'd had all I could take. Of course, Alabama lost. That made it even worse. But here's the headline from ESPN. ESPN, this is just one of their posts on X, Twitter, the old Twitter, X. He was fired up, emoji with the, oh, wow, emoji. Well, it was a picture, a screenshot of LSU playing in the SEC baseball championship. Well, SEC baseball tournament. They didn't make it to the championship. They're not very good. This was last week. And they type it. Well, they cleaned it up for us, though. Come on. And they put in quotations, come on, exclamation point, F dash dash dash U, exclamation point, end of quote. And then the wow emoji again, the face with the, oh, the mouth open, agape. I mean, it leaves nothing to the imagination. I know what they meant. And here I am talking about it on the air, saying, trying to clean things up. I'm just trying to make a point. Why? Is that what gets people excited? And that's, you know, if you're going to fuel the fire, so to speak, and you're going to advertise his tenacity or whatever you want to call it, and it's not necessarily that, but it's well, it's foul mouth for one. Then they, you know, he got himself on the ESPN. How did they do it? By being a jerk. Well, this is, to me, I don't like it. I don't like yelling F you at somebody and getting, you know, praise. He's not necessarily getting praise for, but he's getting attention, which is what he wants. The next guy's going to want to do it. Yeah, look at him. He got on there by doing that. Is that, you know, I still have the philosophy of I'd rather do the old act like you've been there. You don't have to talk it. I would rather have that. But people, and they love to copy what they saw on Major League Baseball or any other sport where a guy acts like this. And they get the attention. That's what gets people. And I understand they're trying to get clicks. Being nice doesn't necessarily get you clicks. When a guy, if he struck him out and walked off, it wouldn't have made a click, right? It wouldn't have been a post. That's where we are. And it's unfortunate. And this is ESPN. They're not going to play the clip on the air with it, you know, but they're using it. That's where we are. Ben Taylor, Ned Nile would not approve of AC/DC either. No, he wouldn't. My grandfather, I can just hear him now. I don't understand it. He would not understand it. That's what he used to say. I don't understand it. He'd tell me that. I know. There's no chance, Ben. He wouldn't get it. He heard a few of these songs when he was around still. I mean, he probably said that quite.

a bit listening to us since things have changed a lot in 72 years. All right, we'll take another time out. I need to get a break in here. We will come back. And here's another thing in broadcast I'll bring up next and move off of sports for a minute, but at the end of an era, I guess if you want to call it that. We'll come into that next when we come back. Television. Does anybody watch TV? Yeah. Talking to new neighbors and neighbors said, we don't ever watch it really. I mean, I don't watch that much TV. So we didn't get cable. We didn't get YouTube TV. We just got the free TV. We get, you know, we got a TV and there's some free channels. That's good enough for us. We barely watch TV. Well, at least they still listen to the radio, right? Appreciate that. I hope. More coming up on a Wednesday.

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3: This is Brandon Fombe, and I have the privilege of pastoring here in my hometown at East Tallahassee Baptist Church. We have been a gathered and going people since 1899. 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

0: Doggone. Hit the wrong button.
1: And along comes a woman.
0: Okay, I think I found it. All right, let's see. I've got a couple things here. Good morning to you, Doug, over in Wetumpka. He's logged on, always does, on Facebook. Appreciate you, sir. Let me give a happy birthday to my sister, Cammie. She's having a birthday today. Happy birthday to you. And happy anniversary. I just saw this. This is the M-Fingers. This is Lloyd Frank. 69 years. Wow. Impressive there. Good couple there. Great people. Happy birthday. Happy anniversary. Appreciate everybody sending messages this morning. Thank you very much. And did you see him at the, okay, you saw him at the Impact. Toby said Chicago. Yeah, I watched him at the Davis Theater. And now, you know, all the shows are at the Impact. It seems like all these cons. And I think they just came back through. Yeah, that's probably the one you went to. No doubt an outstanding group. Great music. You know, they played mainly 70s stuff. And I really like the 80s music they did. And, you know, because it's my era. Now, not that I dislike the 70s, but they played mostly 70s and did some of the 80s stuff. They had all the horns, and I like that too. 2015's when you went. See, I went back in the 90s. But the group's been around forever. And they just came back through here. Toby said he went to the 2015 show. But, yeah, that's a thumbs up on them if you want to watch them. Doug, I agree. Hard Habit to Break may be my favorite Chicago song. It's up there. It's a great song. And they went to back, you know, back and forth. Singing on that one. All right, let's see. This is what I was going to chat about when I went to the break. I said the end of an era. Not really. So give me a chance to rant about television, you know. Not that I dislike TV. I watch it, but certain things I don't care to see, and this is one of them. I never liked this Stephen Colbert late show. Talk about a follow-up to David Letterman. And I liked Letterman. Yeah, I was a bit of a jerk. I saw him in person. We went to New York one time, and I got a free ticket. My wife and I went. You know, to get a pass, they are free. And I was like, you know, we should go see the show, one of these shows in New York. And I remember we stood in line just because people were doing it, like for Conan O'Brien, who was also in New York at NBC, and Letterman's at CBS. While we were there, and I almost got in just on a wait, you know, list. They cut the list. They cut the line right in front of us. And there was some, Leonard Skinner was going to be there. And there was some bunch from Pittsburgh was all pumped up, had their Leonard Skinner shirts on, and they cut the line right where they were, and we were right behind them. Did not get to see Skinner on Conan O'Brien. They were upset. I didn't really care. I wanted to do it because, you know, it's just a thing to do. Didn't matter. But I did get Letterman passes. And I always thought Letterman was funnier than Leno. Leno generally beat Letterman in the ratings, and Letterman really was kind of a jerk. But I thought he was funnier, most of his stuff at least. And the way to get these passes, you have to go online, and this has been a long time ago. I can't remember. I mean, Letterman's been off the air for quite a while. You send in the request online, and actually, while you're doing this, you get a question. And they want to make sure you're seriously a fan of the show. It's not an easy, you know, softball question. And the question was about the announcer for the show, which they almost never showed him. Once in a while, they put a video camera on him, you know, as he introduced David Letterman. And the question was, what color is his hair, I think. So I know that's what the question was. I just can't remember exactly how it was posed. And the answer is red. I've seen the guy on because I watched the show enough to know that. And that's how I got the, you know, okay, good, you're right, you're in. And I got the passes. So we went. We went to New York. We had our day set, and we get to go. And, you know, they kind of warm up the crowd a little bit before they put you on. And I've been to a couple of these type deals. When we went to L.A., we went to the Lisa Gibbons show. You have to wait for her to come out. You know, just another thing we could have tried. We were supposed to see Leno on The Tonight Show, but he was off that week, so we got the tour NBC studios at Burbank. But the guest on the Letterman show was John McEnroe. And we get to see a show that's raw, not produced. And he's apparently was asking him a question about somebody he, I assume, had a little fling with when he was playing tennis from another country, you know, because he's making the tour around. And he never asked him, you know, who it was. You know, it was like, all right, so after the segment was done, basically, they come back out there. And he, has to fix it. We have to ask a question. I didn't ask the question. Everybody wanted to know the answer. Never gave him the answer. But he had to ask it. So he asked the question. They go back and go back inside. So it was, you know, you see they put the show together and it gets edited. You don't ever see it. I remember I tried to stay up to watch it and I only saw the first few minutes and I was tired and I dozed off. I mean, we had been walking all over New York that day. So, but the follow-up to Letterman, you know, Letterman always wanted the Tonight Show. They gave it to Leno. Letterman got mad. CBS said, well, we'll go up against them. Nobody ever went up against the Tonight Show. There were other things. Arsenio Hall had a little run there, but it's like, we'll give you a show. And he had a show and had success, had a lot of folks that watched. But the follow-up to him was Stephen Colbert, who is a despicable character. I don't care what your politics are, but this guy's just not funny to me. You know what I mean? He's I don't know. I don't like him. And it is very political. I don't want to see politics. I don't really watch any late night shows anymore. I used to like to watch late night TV. I never watch any late night TV anymore. If it's on, I change the channel. I really do. Now, I watch very little of Jimmy Fallon. I think he's the one guy that really doesn't get very political. And I heard a comment, it was on Chris Plant's show recently, about Carson saying if you want to start taking stances on serious issues, you would consider yourself to be too serious. And he says, I'm paraphrasing what he said, but he's right. They can joke about it, but if you want people to kind of fall in line and listen to what you say and take it to heart, and, you know, that being on politics, I think, you know, this is supposed to be a funny show. And it seems like even on like Saturday Night Live sketch TV, that it's the same way. And I would rather stay away from that. That's what, you know, everybody had to take a political stance. And I think Fallon's the least of them, but Colbert and obviously Kimmel have gone that route. We're going to get real political. And there's an audience for that, but apparently not a very big audience. Because wherever you stand on your politics, I think they lose people. If you want politics, go to a channel that does politics. Go to one of these cable news channels. That's what they do. And you can pick your side. I don't want it on late night TV. I don't mind the jokes, but I don't want it to be the consensus of everything they do. And it seems like everything revolves around that. This Colbert guy signs off. Thank God. Not that it mattered. I won't watch whoever they replace. I don't know what they're going to do next. It's just talk that they may sell the hour. Can you imagine if you sell the network hour for money? You know, nobody does that in the business. They'll sell infomercials in the middle of the night on these channels, local TV, to get a little extra money. But to sell your one of your prime spots, there's talk about it. Byron Allen, owns locally in Montgomery. He owns several markets, owns some cable channels on TV, says, I'll buy the hour. And they're considering it, apparently, CBS, to fill in because they've been losing money. At least we get free. This is guaranteed money. He's going to buy the spot. But Stephen Colbert signs off, and they show how the numbers have dropped off. People aren't watching anymore. Last show, probably one of his biggest rated shows in the, you know, time he was on the air, because this is the last time you get him, and, you know, people sign up, see what he's going to say. He got 6.7 million people to tune in, which is a good number, but it's the last show. It's not a MASH number. This isn't the series finale of MASH with 100 million people watching. I think we don't get those numbers anymore. It's not a Super Bowl number, definitely nothing close to that, but 6 million, a good number, but not in comparison really to how the numbers have fallen off, because David Letterman, when he signed off on that same show, that same slot, the late night shot that is on a CBS, had double the numbers, 13.8, at least twice as many. But if you really want the ultimate, and there'll never be another, Johnny Carson, 55 million people watched him on his last show, and his best years were behind him. He averaged big numbers every night when he was the only thing to watch, and everybody watched it. Everybody that stayed up late. He had 55 million on his final show. So definitely the business has changed. Well, Johnny?
2: And so it has come to this. I am one of the lucky people in the world. I found something I always wanted to do, and I have enjoyed every single minute of it. I want to thank the gentleman who shared this stage with me for 30 years, Mr. Ed McMahon. Mr. Doc Severinsen. You people watching, I can only tell you that it has been an honor and a privilege to come into your homes all these years and entertain you. And I hope when I find something that I want to do and I think you will like and come back that you'll be as gracious inviting me into your home as you have been. I bid you a very heartfelt good night.
0: The end of the era, the king of late night, the one and only Johnny Carson, who did it for so many years. And his final speech is sign off on NBC. I saw something the other day where he was on the Bob Newhart show, the Newhart show. You remember the Newhart show? He had two of them. You know, the greatest ending to a sitcom was the second one when he like said he'd been dreaming and they took him back to the first one with the first wife, which was classic, a great thought there. But Johnny Carson made one guest appearance apparently on another TV show during his time, and it was Newhart. He popped in on that show to do that because it was a friend of his. So anyway, we need more Johnny Carsons, I guess. All right, as we wrap it up here, we'll wrap up with a classic ad. This is Oscar Mayer. Let's go back and relive this with the young kid that sang it so well.

0: Dr. Meyer has a way with biology and A.
1: Oscar Meyer, the Oscar first Meyer. Day in Bologna.
2: In Bologna. Bologna, right? I don't know, spell Bologna, but we say Bologna. Do we say Bologna? Oscar Meyer. The kid, here's the story. I never knew this. This was a 1970s ad campaign. It says, a one take. For real? I don't know if I believe that. He did this in one take. It said, here, it happened by accident. 1973, an advertising crew went down to a pier to shoot an Oscar Meyer ad. They needed a kid. And this kid, by the way, 4 years old. Only four. Volunteered. His name, Andy Lambros. That's irrelevant to it. Nobody knows that guy now, but they've seen the ad or heard it from that era. With a fishing rod in one hand and a bologna, should I say it like that, sandwich in the other, he started singing. He didn't just get through it. And here I'm just reading something somebody posted. I'm sure they got all the information. He absolutely nailed it, the entire song in one take. I still find that hard to believe. I still can't believe that 100,000 Kit Kat bars spilled on the side of the highway either. When Jerry Ringland, the vice president of marketing with Oscar Meyer, saw this footage, he stopped everything and said, that's the commercial. Of course. They loved the kid's charm so much, they even kept the very end of the raw footage in the final cut. And the unscripted moment where he looks at the crew and asks, how's that? Takes a massive bite of his sandwich. Huh. I didn't know that. Says it skyrocketed their sales. Here we go with a little advertising works. Chance for us to talk about that. Skyrocketing the sales of Oscar Meyer cemented the jingle in pop culture history. I still know the jingle. I'm sure if you grew up in that era, you know it too. J. Walter Thompson was the ad agency. It put them on the map. And I'll mention something about them. We used to have commercials from J. Walter Thompson, which is an ad agency with different offices. Well, in New York City, but the one that we used to receive the commercials came out of Atlanta. They did the Ford ads, and we had a local Ford dealer, and we played the commercials and, you know, tagged it with the Freeman Ford or Thrash Walters. I'm trying to remember the different Fords, of course, Ben Atkinson and different ads. But J. Walter Thompson was the ad agency. This is their, you know, feather in the cap. If you watch Mad Men, you know, about ad agency stuff, this is like their Coca-Cola. It launched this kid's career, said he was in 20 more commercials for major brands. And said the kid now, where is he doing now? He's old now. An accomplished artist, graphic designer, computer programmer. It all started, though, with just by chance. He was sitting at the pier with an Oscar Meyer sandwich.

0: Because Oscar Mayer has a way with B-O-L-O-G-N-A.
1: Oscar Mayer, the first name in Bologna.
0: How's that?
2: How's that? But he's the kid says Bologna, the announcer. That's Oscar Mayer, Bologna. All right, that'll wrap. Let's take a break. Top of the hour, Tallahassee, Alabama, WTLS. Almost 72 years on the airwaves, believe it or not. This year, yes, our 72nd anniversary of broadcasting. Yep, the year was 1954. All right, we take a time out. Thank you for listening. We appreciate you watching as well on Facebook. Remember, we're live today, I hope. Doing a broadcast on location. We'll be at the Montgomery Regional Airport. Join us for River Region Sports, 12 to 2. We'll talk a little business down there. They got the big 5K this weekend coming up. We'll talk about that. Plenty more sports talk, too, from 12 to 2. Enjoy the rest of your day.

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1: I'm Haya Pinjwani with an AP News Minute. During a cabinet meeting, President Trump says Iran is playing the wrong game with him.
2: They thought they were going to outweigh me. You know, we'll outweigh him. He's got the midterms. I don't care about the midterms. Look what happened last night. That was the prelude to the midterms. People understand it. They know that, very simple, Iran cannot have a nuclear weapon. I'm doing that for the world. I'm not doing it just for us. And we've had great support from other nations, by the way. We don't need it at all, but we've had great support from other nations. The problem is you always get the support when you don't need it.
1: Secretary of State Marco Rubio said the Trump administration is focused on keeping Americans safe from Ebola.
3: We cannot and will not allow any cases of Ebola to enter the United States. And so the State Department and other agencies represented here, the Centers for Disease Control, HHS, others, are working very, very hard to contain this crisis to the countries where it's currently located, particularly the Democratic Republic of the Congo.
1: I'm Haya Pinjwani.
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5: This is an SRN News special report. I'm John Scott. The U.S. military has taken action. Forces have carried out new defensive strikes on an Iran military facility. That's after downing Iranian attack drones. That's according to U.S. officials who spoke on a condition of anonymity. They said U.S. Central Command forces have shot down four Iranian one-way attack drones that posed a threat around the Strait of Hormuz. U.S. forces also struck an Iranian ground control station in Bandar Abbas that was about to launch a fifth drone. The strikes came after President Trump asserted that Iran is negotiating on fumes. And this comes after the Trump administration today placed several additional sanctions on Iran. It's part of a sprawling economic pressure campaign against the country. This is an SRN News special report. I'm John Scott.
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7: With SRN News, I'm Jason Walker. U.S. forces have carried out a new defensive strike on Iran military facilities, downing four Iranian attack drones. Authorities say the U.S. also struck an Iranian ground control station in Bandar Abbas and was about to launch a fifth drone. President Trump says Iran is negotiating on fumes, and November's midterms will not make him rush into a deal to end the war. Expressed confidence an agreement, though, is near. Iranian authorities easing the internet shutdown that it was cast as a wartime necessity. It has cost the country's economy an estimated $30 million to $40 million a day. Former Attorney General Pam Bondi diagnosed with thyroid cancer. She is currently undergoing treatment. This is SRN News.
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6: With SRN News, I'm Jason Walker. A sudden uptick in combat. U.S. troops have carried out new defensive strikes on an Iranian military facility after downing four Iranian attack drones. Those strikes come as President Trump asserted Wednesday that Iran is, quote, negotiating on fumes. Disturbing new report, the Center for Strategic and International Studies now says U.S. military contractors will need at least 3 years to replenish stockpiles of weapons that have been used in the Iran war. Former Attorney General Pam Bondi, diagnosed with thyroid cancer, currently undergoing treatment. Reports indicate the 60-year-old Bondi is in a recovery mode. Doctors say she's doing well. She was diagnosed in early April. This is SRN News.
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10: With SRN News, I'm Jason Walker. A sudden uptick in combat. U.S. troops have carried out new defensive strikes on an Iranian military facility after downing four Iranian attack drones. Those strikes come as President Trump asserted Wednesday that Iran is, quote, negotiating on fumes. Disturbing new report. The Center for Strategic and International Studies now says U.S. military contractors will need at least 3 years to replenish stockpiles of weapons that have been used in the Iran war. Former Attorney General Pam Bondi, diagnosed with thyroid cancer, currently undergoing treatment. Reports indicate the 60-year-old Bondi is in a recovery mode. Doctors say she's doing well. She was diagnosed in early April. This is SRN News.
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1: With SRN News, I'm Jason Walker. A sudden uptick in combat. U.S. troops have carried out new defensive strikes on an Iranian military facility after downing four Iranian attack drones. Those strikes come as President Trump asserted Wednesday that Iran is, quote, negotiating on fumes. Disturbing new report, the Center for Strategic and International Studies now says U.S. military contractors will need at least 3 years to replenish stockpiles of weapons that have been used in the Iran war. Former Attorney General Pam Bondi, diagnosed with thyroid cancer, currently undergoing treatment. Reports indicate the 60-year-old Bondi is in a recovery mode. Doctors say she's doing well. She was diagnosed in early April. This is SRN News.
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0: What's up, guys? 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
0: Hey guys, Rachel Cruz here. So many parents I talk to lately feel a little lost when it comes to talking to their kids about money. It comes up when I'm coaching people and even in my own group of friends. They want to teach their kids how to spend responsibly, the joy of giving generously, the value of hard work, how to avoid college debt, and more. 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You just need a guide. 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
1: Uh-huh. 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
0: Yeah, it was not $12.
1: I'm sure it was not.
0: It was a lot more than $12. 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And you can also check out the $12 books. That's a good deal. All right. Gene is with us in Chattanooga. Hi, Gene. How are you?
2: I'm fine. Thank you so much for your ministry.
0: Thank you. How can we help?
2: Someone used my stolen ID electronically to open a checking account in another bank and stole funds from one of the accounts that I have with a wealth management company where I have retirement and investments.
0: Wait a minute. I'm sorry. They opened a checking account at another bank. How were they able to steal funds from your wealth management company?
2: They used the checking account electronically to go into the wealth management company. And
1: so they had all your information to do this.
2: They evidently did. And I never have managed any of those accounts by phone or direct electronically. I've always done by phone or direct mail.
0: So why is your wealth management company not liable?
2: That's my question. Are they not liable because this loss I sustained was not associated with, you know, market value most of it.
0: They got hacked. Yeah, their site got hacked by an identity thief. I think that's on them.
2: Okay.
0: I'm not an attorney, but that's what it sounds like from a common sense perspective.
2: Yeah,
0: how much money did you lose?
2: $45,500.
0: How old are you?
2: I'm 84.
0: How much money was in the account total?
2: Oh, goodness. I would have to look that up, but I don't remember.
0: A lot?
2: I think it was about 100, let me see.
0: Why did they only get 45 if there was more in there?
2: I don't know. I have 169,790 in there.
0: So why did they not get it all?
2: I don't have a clue. Maybe they thought, you know, they could get some more later.
0: You called your wealth management company. What did they say?
2: They were, I would never have known about it if they hadn't sent me a letter asking them if I had changed my email and my bank account. And, of course, right away then they tried to reverse the transaction, and by then, of course, the money was gone.
0: Did you leave the rest of your money there?
2: Well, right now I haven't changed anything, but I intend to. Just don't know whether I should change my my management company before they refund my money, or whether I need to.
0: Well, you need to make sure. I'm going to have a discussion with them on the phone as soon as you hang up with us. That makes sure that the remaining money is safe.
2: Yeah.
0: That's the first thing. We got to make sure that's safe. And then the second thing is, when are you guys going to refund me the money that you lost because your account that I have with you was hacked?
2: Correct.
0: I'm going to ask them to refund this. I don't know that that's going to work because I'm not an attorney, okay? But I think that they're going to be liable for that because their account got hacked. I mean, so let's pretend you had a savings account at a bank. And a thief got into the savings account on the bank and stole the money.
1: Mm-hmm.
0: It's the same thing.
2: Yeah.
0: The bank would be liable. So I'm pretty sure this wealth management company is liable for this.
1: No, it's on both. And there's issues on both ends, because if they were able to set up another bank account with your information, then if they were able to use that to connect the two banks, they've got a lot of your information.
0: Do you know who did this? Gene, do you know the person that did this?
2: No, I don't know who it was.
0: Okay.
1: Then you've got to
0: report
1: this.
0: Because they got a lot of information on you.
2: They do, I know. Okay. And let me tell you what I've done. I have subscribed to Xander Insurance.
1: Good.
0: Are they helping you, the ID theft people?
2: Oh, well, no, Xander is, it was after the fact.
0: I know, but did they offer to help anyway?
2: They just

0: don't know if they would or not. I didn't ask them.
1: Yeah. I'm going to ask them to help you, okay?
0: All right.
1: As a favor to me. They're friends of mine. And my 84-year-old friend Gene in Chattanooga needs some help, and I'm going to ask him to help you, even though you bought the insurance afterwards, okay? So I'm going to put you on hold, and the gang in the booth is going to pick up and connect you with Jeff Zander, who's a friend of mine, and they're going to help you walk through this and make sure your identity is secured, first and foremost. And then secondly, if you need some help, we'll hook you up with one of our Ramsey coaches, Ramsey Financial Coaches, as a gift also, no charge, and see if they can help you navigate with this wealth management company, because they need to be offering me my money back really fast if they want to keep me as a customer if I'm in your shoes.
0: Well, definitely.
1: Okay. So,
0: and I tried to, you know, I tried to get legal advice here, and I went to the Bar Association, and they gave me a couple names, and I queried them, but they didn't even respond. So yeah. I guess I'm just peanuts, you know, to them.
1: Well, yeah, the $45,000 is peanuts, but you're not peanuts.
2: That's right.
1: Okay. Yeah. You're okay. You're going to be all right. But what we have to do is stop this from happening anymore. And we have to apply for and get the refund. And I think between our Ramsey coaches and Zander, which is going to cost you nothing, we're going to take care of all of it. We're going to make sure you're okay. But you need to get on the phone today and make sure the rest of your accounts are secure with those people in the meantime while you decide what's going to happen. So you hang on, and our gang will pick up, and we'll put our arms around you and see if we can help you, kiddo.
2: That's terrible.
1: That's kind of scary.
2: Yeah. That is. They got all of her stuff.
1: I mean, they not only knew enough to open an account, but they knew she had the other account.
2: To link
1: and
2: it.
1: And how to access it.
2: That's very scary.
1: And these goobs released this money to a fresh email and fresh address that they did not already have on file.
2: Because that means they went in and changed
1: cybersecurity
2: everything.
1: Cybersecurity at a minimum is horrible at this company.
2: Yeah.
1: Wow.
2: She should have named
1: if
2: she named
1: if she's
2: names.
1: Got the story straight, if that's what's going on, yeah.
2: I'm if like, that's drop the name of that brokerage so we can all know.
1: We'll wait and see, make sure what they do. But yeah, it's that's
2: it's scary.
1: Yeah. So when you have a brokerage company like that, like our SmartMister Pros as an example, you build clients over time. And in that world, you call it your book of business. And how much do you have AUM, assets under management? And so a big, you know, somebody's been working for 25 or whatever years will have half a billion to a billion, 500 million to a billion dollars in assets under management. And if one of those clients had $200,000 out of your half a billion you're managing, and was 84 years old, this would be her. That's the situation she would normally be in. And but the way you get a book of business that size is you take care of people.
2: Yeah.
1: 84-year-old widows would be at the top of your list.
2: You would think so.
1: Hello. And so that's the proper way to run that book of business. The book of business grows when you love the people in the book well.
2: What's curious is they only took 45,000 of the 169. That sounds nefarious to me. That's
1: I'm still afraid a relative of hers is doing this.
2: I agree with that, Dave.
1: Ouch.

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6: 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Yes, put it down. 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

0: Renee is with us in Charlotte. Hi, Renee. How are you?
1: I'm great. Thank you for taking the call. I love the work you do.
0: Thank you. How can we help?
1: My question is regarding how much I should pressure my teenage daughter to apply for scholarships, college scholarships.
0: Why wouldn't you?
1: Well, I should reframe the question. I have been, and it's not working, and I don't know if I should start punishing her. taking away privileges if she doesn't put forth some effort.
0: Does she work? Has she ever had a job?
1: She does have a part-time job, and she is she just finished her junior year of early college. So she has done very well, and she will graduate high school with an associate's degree, and she only needs 2 years to get her undergrad. And she's under the impression that she can start applying during the school year of her senior year and get scholarships. I've done some research and have found that she should really start applying now, and she is not putting forth the effort.
2: Understood.
0: Okay. Are you married?
1: Yes.
0: Where's her father in this discussion?
1: He agrees with me, but he's also not quite as assertive as I am.
0: Okay. So I think what I would do is gather some information and lay it out, the three of you. And here's the way I would look at it. There was a lady that worked on our team for a while named Christina Ellis. Look her up. Okay. She had a book out called Confessions of a Scholarship Winner. She applied for as a single mom's daughter and received $500,000 worth.
1: Oh, wow.
0: And so she's like the best I've ever met in the world. She worked on this team for a while here. And a sweet girl, too. Very smart. And she ended up getting a graduate degree from Vanderbilt, all paid for. And yeah, I would gather the information she's got in that book. And, you know, here's the types of examples that she brought out. And I've heard her teach this from stage with me, okay? You know, if you spent 200 hours applying for scholarships, that's a lot.
1: Mm-hmm.
0: That's 5 hours a day for a lot. For 50 days.
2: Yeah, part-time job.
0: Like, that's your part-time job. And if you got $50,000 worth of scholarships, that means that your daughter doing that would have earned $250 an hour.
1: Mm-hmm.
0: I'm going to present that type of information to your daughter and to your husband and then say, based on that, I don't care if you like it. You're not leaving the house again until you agree to do this crap.
2: It's more important for her to do that financially than have the part-time job, other part-time job.
0: Or go to part-time community college and be ahead of school.
2: Mm-hmm.
0: You know, so, mm-hmm. I mean, you cannot earn $250 an hour as a 17-year-old
2: mm-hmm.
0: anywhere else.
1: Mm-hmm.
0: And that's the rate. I made that number up, by the way, okay? I mean, I don't know if that would work exactly that way. But that's the type of thing that Christina's, the way her mind worked about this, was you look at it and you're being paid what an attorney makes
1: mm-hmm.
0: to apply for scholarships, only you're not getting them today. And so if you get $50,000 in scholarships and your mom and dad have $50,000 in savings, and you're going to get that savings in your pocket when you graduate as a result of having not spent it because you got scholarships, that's making $250 an hour.
1: Wonderful point.
0: Yeah. And that changes it. Like, I'm on your side. I want you to come out of college with $50,000 in cash in your pocket from your dad's and I account that we're going to hand to you because we didn't have to pay for college because you do this smart thing. And she's obviously mm-hmm. a talented student.
2: She is. I got to believe with smart. AI, it's easier than ever to synthesize your ideas and help, you know, prepare your thoughts for the different essays and prepare, you know, what
0: you write
2: each of
0: the essays,
2: them
0: are. You could write hundreds of essays in 20 minutes.
2: Yeah.
0: With ChatGPT.
1: Yeah. And I have been doing all the research and presenting it to her and telling her to get a bio essay and to chart out a schedule.
0: Yeah,
1: and...
0: but you're telling her what to do without her really grasping the why.
2: Mm-hmm.
0: And
2: okay.
0: What I'm doing is walking around on the other side and putting a big old carrot out there before I pull the stick out.
1: Okay.
0: She hadn't seen the carrot. Because she's not dumb. This is a bright child.
1: Yeah, she's
0: and
1: very
0: by the
1: bright.
0: Way, she's not even lazy.
1: She's not lazy.
0: Okay.
1: No.
0: So she's not.
1: That's why we're so shocked.
0: Yeah, she's not got
1: she's never
0: character
1: given us
0: flaws.
1: Pushback.
0: She just hasn't become a believer that this is worth the effort.
2: Mm-hmm.
0: And we've just got to help you present that to her and her dad and go, okay, now are you ready to? Okay, let's put together a schedule, and you're going to spend 3 hours every morning doing this until you reach 250 hours because it's going to pay you an average of whatever. Okay, the amount that you get divided by 200 hours. And when you finish 200 hours, I will shut up. If you've applied 200 hours worth of effort writing essays to get scholarships, you're going to get so stinking many scholarships. Because, and by the way, get good at it. Don't just mail it in.
2: Right.
0: Literally.
2: Make it worth it.
0: Literally, yeah. But, I mean, work the thing. Because Christina said, I'm a single mom's daughter, and I'm a citizen student, and I'm this. You know, you have to use whatever your advantages are. I'm 1/16th Cherokee. I don't care what you are.
2: Yep.
0: Whatever it is, you lean into that and because you're going to find somebody that's got everything. I mean, there's all these little
2: nuanced, weird scholarships.
0: And, and it doesn't all depend on athletic ability or grades. There's lots of them that come from all kinds of weird nuanced things. And so, get creative with the essay. Be the most positive thing that they see coming in front of them and they want to give it to them. Pretend like you're on the scholarship committee. What would you want to see if you wrote the essay coming in? What kind of essays are going to make the difference and that you're going to keep at the top of the stack and all that kind of stuff? And treat this like it's a straight commission job.
2: Because it basically is.
0: Yeah. But I think we need to get a big carrot out here. This is the prize. And so the effort is worth it to get the prize. And then applying for scholarships makes a lot of sense. But, yeah, I think you're the only one jazzed up about it in your whole house. So we need to get the rest of the house jazzed. And the way we get jazzed is we talk about the why, not the how. That's the thing. Mike is on the line in Milwaukee. Hey, Mike, what's up?
3: Hi, Dave. How are you?
0: Better than I deserve. How can I help?
3: So the question is, me and my fiance are looking into trying to be able to put ourselves in a position to retire around the 55 mark.
0: How old are you?
3: Just wondering where, 35.
0: Okay. When are you getting married?
3: September.
0: Oh, good.
2: Cool.
0: Okay, cool. Okay, so you got 20 years to get ready to retire at 55 instead of 59 and a half, so you can't access your Roths or your 401Ks, right?
3: Yep, and that's what I'm looking for is what it should be invested in to carry from 55 to 59 and a half.
0: Okay, if we were going to guess, let's just put a wet finger in the air. What will you need to live per year when you're 55 if you don't work?
3: If I had to guess, maybe $60,000, $70,000 just to be comfortable. I'd rather be comfortable. So.
0: All right, let's just call it 60, and you need to do that times 5, so you need 300K.
3: Yep.
0: Yeah, if you don't work. Why would you not work at all at 55? Why wouldn't you find something to do?
3: Just to have the option to do it.
2: Work optional is probably a better way to say it. Work optional.
0: Yeah. Well, work optional is fine, but it's not doesn't happen very often. So what I would do is just go ahead and get out of debt, get your house paid off, and build wealth, and worry about that when you get a little closer. If you want to invest when you get a little closer, you just do that in a low turnover mutual fund like an S&P 500, like a Vanguard S&P 500 or something like that. And that's a good way to do it. But I wouldn't fool with that today. First, you need to work the baby steps and get to baby step 7 before you even start talking about this.

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0: Our scripture of the day, Proverbs 12:24. Diligent hands will rule, but laziness ends in forced labor.
3: Oof.
0: Warren Buffett, rule number one, never lose money. Rule number two, never forget rule number one.
3: Got it.
0: Works for me.
3: Check.
0: John is in Minneapolis. Hey, John, how are you?
4: I'm good. Hey, guys, thank you for taking my call.
0: Sure.
4: So I'm trying to figure out if I'm losing my mind from wanting to walk away from a high-paying job and start all over in something new that pays quite a bit less, at least a start. So I'm in a financial sales position right now. It's almost all commission, so I average around $250,000 a year. And I know I'm blessed to be in a financial position I'm in, but for the last couple of years, I found zero fulfillment in this job, and I've been pretty unhappy. The culture is very much like work first, family second, and there's not a whole lot of job security. We're really pushed to work past the scheduled hours, work every single weekend, and it's really starting to affect my relationships outside of work.
0: What are you selling?
4: I have a lot of a financial product, a mortgage.
3: Okay.
0: So you're a mortgage underwriter?
4: Officer.
0: Okay, a loan officer. Yeah, okay. Yeah.
3: So is it the work or is it the conditions in which you're doing the
0: work? Why can't you do that somewhere else that has reasonable culture and reasonable hours and makes a little less? And it's actually not the actual day-to-day work. It's the environment and the hours and the lack of and the bad priorities that's driving you crazy, right?
4: Yes. And I've had quite a few co-workers that have left and went to other companies in the industry. And ultimately, pretty much every one of them comes back to the company we're at because they said this is really the best company in terms of, you know, technology and stuff. But the culture has been like this and has really gotten worse over the last, I would say, 12 months. And what I'm worried about mainly is, over the next couple of years, I want to be in a position where I'm starting a family, and I look at my coworkers and I see them really struggling to keep up in the job and, you know, be there, be present for their families, and I just don't want to end up being the parent or, you know, the father
0: again,
4: that's not there.
0: Again, I am not buying the fact that you can make $250,000 at one company and you can't work normal hours and work for good people and have a better balance to what you're doing
3: at a different company
0: and make 150 to 200 at a different company. I don't believe that. I think your coworkers have given you a message that's not true. As if there's one place on the planet that this whole thing can happen and it works, and everywhere else it doesn't work. Bull crap.
4: Correct. Yeah,
0: okay.
4: And that's really the feeling that you know, we get from leadership.
0: I don't
4: care
0: what leadership told you. You already don't have faith in leadership. Why are you listening to anything?
3: So what opportunities have you been looking at?
4: Yeah, so we have a family friend who's an electrician in our area, and he's been trying to get me to be an apprentice for quite a while now.
0: Why?
3: That's so a completely different path.
0: Why? Because this one company that you work for sucks, and so now you're going to go be an electrician?
4: He doesn't know anything about my job.
0: Yeah, so why would he even
3: ask? Yeah, we're talking about you. Why would you do?
0: I mean, I'm an electrician, and I know a guy that is a mortgage guy who's obviously making a lot of money. I don't know, it's $250,000 a year. Why would I even talk to that guy about being an electrician? That's just strange.
4: Yeah, he knows I've always been interested in working with my hands, and I ended up just kind of falling into this job through an internship in college, and it was always supposed to be, you know, I'll do this for a couple of years and then move on to something else.
3: How old are you?
4: A couple of years. I'm 29.
3: And how long have you been doing the mortgage broker deal?
4: About 8 years.
3: 8 years. Okay, so you're looking at this going, man, I fell into this job. This is not what I intended to do. This is not what I set out to do. I need to stop this train, and I need to get on the path that I really want to be on.
4: Correct.
3: Understood. Okay. How are you doing financially?
4: I'm good. So I have in my checking account, I have about $15,000. I do have an emergency fund with about $25,000 in it and a high yield savings. No debt at all. I'm very, very fortunate there. And then I have a high yield savings with about $115,000 that was supposed to be for hopefully a wedding here in the next year or two, and then a down payment on a house and that sort of stuff.
3: Okay, so you're getting married in the next year. Any kids?
4: No.
3: Okay. Listen, I do think that you should do work that matters to you, work that you feel good about. It's all about how can we get there, and is there a way that over time we can create the same value? Because the hard part for me is to know that you were worth $250,000 in the marketplace and then to go down without the horizon of being able to meet that peak again. That would bother me personally. If it doesn't bother you, that's okay. So tell us about the electrician. What's the route? What does it look like? And what do you want to know from us?
4: No problem. So it would be a 5-year apprenticeship. It would be a union electrician. So I'd start at about $21 an hour. In 5 years, when I make it through, I'd be a journeyman. Right now, the pay is about $42 an hour. But that would just be my base pay. Doesn't include like any fringe benefits or anything on top of that, like health insurance, money going into a retirement account.
3: Mm-hmm.
4: When I do the math, working the same amount of hours I'm working right now, which is 55 to 60 a week.
0: You don't want to work that many hours.
3: So we can't compare it to that.
4: Correct. You're right. So it would be a pay cut at the 5-year mark if I, you know, make it through the apprenticeship. I'd be sitting around about 130 a year
3: as a journeyman, and that's kind of the peak.
4: Correct. Yeah. Yep. Yeah. Okay. Unless I would move up to be a foreman and so on. But,
0: man, you really hate this company.
3: I think so too.
0: This is like they have wounded you so badly that you're willing to jump into a pit of acid to get away from them.
3: Yeah. How do you know that you'll love being an electrician to the tune of a $100,000 pay cut?
4: That I don't know for sure, and that's what scares me the most, and why I called in to get your guys' advice on this.
0: Yeah, I'm not buying. I think you're running so hard away from something that you're not looking carefully at what you're running to. So if I were going to advise a 29-year-old who made $250,000 a year, who's in a toxic culture, and he knows how to sell, I'm not against the trades. I'm a fan of the trades.
3: Right,
0: okay.
3: Right.
0: But you have painted the best possible scenario for a union journeyman electrician, and it's going to take you 5 freaking years to get back to half of your income.
3: Yeah, could you
0: and
3: not?
0: That just not, it's just not logical.
3: Could you not go to another mortgage firm first and test that out and go, okay, like, this is good? Because Dave's right, you're clearly good at what you do, and generally it's
0: You could make $160,000, $180,000 day one, somewhere else working normal hours and not being spit on every day or whatever's happening over there.
3: And then see how
0: place.
3: You feel.
0: You've got to get away from the place. I'm not disagreeing with that.
3: Mm-hmm.
0: But I think you've convoluted the career field as being horrible with the company as being horrible. And you need to separate those two things first before you make this decision.
3: It's hard to me when... And you'll probably be able to put better words to this, but when you're clearly really good at something and you're clearly very gifted at it, it's hard to then say, but you're not going to do that. You're going to go to this. Do you know what I mean? You've got that talent and that gifting for some reason.
0: Yeah.
3: I don't know. It's hard to walk.
0: You know, again, it's this smells like an escape rather than a journey.
3: Yes.
0: And it just doesn't smell right. And so you ask our opinions, and we've given a whole 3 minutes of thought to your whole life, okay? So it's not really fair to you.
3: Well,
0: but
3: doesn't have to choose between this and that. There are some other routes he can go through before he
0: does a complete
3: 180.
0: I think it's a false dichotomy that the only way to be happy is to completely leave everything that you're doing.
3: Yeah.
0: I would start by leaving the company that you're in and then see where that takes us first.
3: Mm-hmm.
0: And then I would decide from there. And then is there another way that I can do electrician and own a company that is electricians and so forth? That puts this hour of the Ramsey Show in the books. We'll be back with you before you know it. In the meantime, remember, there's ultimately only one way to financial peace, and that's to walk daily with the Prince of Peace, Christ Jesus.

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3: With SRN News, I'm Jason Walker. A sudden uptick in combat. U.S. troops have carried out new defensive strikes on an Iranian military facility after downing four Iranian attack drones. Those strikes come as President Trump asserted Wednesday that Iran is, quote, negotiating on fumes. Disturbing new report, the Center for Strategic and International Studies now says U.S. military contractors will need at least 3 years to replenish stockpiles of weapons that have been used in the Iran war. Former Attorney General Pam Bondi, diagnosed with thyroid cancer, currently undergoing treatment. Reports indicate the 60-year-old Bondi is in a recovery mode. Doctors say she's doing well. She was diagnosed in early April. This is SRN News.
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5: A better life with Dr. Sanjay Gupta.
6: Slowly but surely, AI is seeping its way into every corner of our lives. One area perhaps I didn't expect is diet advice. A new study out of Turkey found that chatbots are recommending to teen boys and girls that they restrict their daily calories to dangerously low levels and eat a balance of nutrients that are kind of out of whack. Remember, teenagers are growing, one pediatrician told us. If they aren't getting enough nutrition, it can really stunt their growth on a number of levels. And in extreme cases, it can lead to significant health consequences. Large language models, LLMs, they are designed to agree with you. So if you're looking to lose weight, they're going to push you pretty hard in that direction. They also sometimes don't know how to tell the difference between good information and bad information. And you know who does? Your doctor. I'm Dr. Sanjay Gupta, helping you live a better life.
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0: Normal is broke and common sense is weird. 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I'm Dave Ramsey, Jade Washall, number one best-selling author. Ramsey Personality is my co-host today. Paula is in San Francisco. Hey, Paula, how are you?
1: Hey, I'm good. How are you?
0: Better than I deserve. What's up?
1: So my mother-in-law and husband put his name on all her assets before we got married because my husband's father passed away. Recently, we have an issue where since my husband's name was on her car, she was sued for a car accident, which means that he was also sued. We're trying to dissolve those agreements with her, but we're getting some pushback. We can't get copies. So we need some help getting some financial freedom from my mother-in-law.
0: Wow. Okay, so you said there were agreements. What do you mean?
1: So they decided to put his name on all her assets.
0: So I got that.
1: The cars, the houses, the insurance, he signed all the paperwork to be on the mortgage, on the title, the deeds, et cetera.
0: Mm-hmm. You can't add yourself to a mortgage.
1: Okay.
0: So he did not do that. Okay.
1: He helped her purchase a home, and so he was part of that.
0: Okay, then if it was part of the purchase, he could be on the mortgage with her. Okay.
1: Okay, yeah. Okay. And then they refinanced the original home, and so he's on those documents.
2: Oh, boy.
0: So he was obviously trying to help her, right?
1: Correct.
0: And why did they think he needed his name on everything in order to help her?
1: She did not have a trust in place, so she was fearful that if something happened to her, the family wouldn't keep anything.
0: The family wouldn't get anything?
1: It would go into probate, things like that.
2: What's she
0: of
2: worth?
0: Of course it goes into probate. But that doesn't mean the family doesn't get anything. All you need is a will. You don't have to have a trust.
2: What's her net worth?
1: Do you know your mom's net worth? I'm not quite sure.
2: Well, give us a ballpark. Is it?
0: Is she a multimillionaire?
2: Yeah.
1: No, she is not.
0: Okay.
1: She works for an insurance company.
0: Okay. All right. And so the net result is that he was trying to do a really nice thing and she was trying to protect, but they did not get good advice. And so they did a whole stupid thing, which is put his name on everything. And that was really stupid. And that's
1: yes,
0: the result. And now you got sued when she had a car wreck.
2: How much is she being sued for?
1: I believe about $50,000.
2: Oh my gosh.
0: And so she didn't have insurance?
2: She didn't have adequate insurance.
1: She does. It's going to go through insurance. But because my husband's name is on her vehicle, he is named in that lawsuit as well.
0: Yeah, he has to be. Yeah, okay.
1: Yeah. And now that we're married, we eventually want to buy our own home. So our goal is to completely dissolve these agreements with her.
0: Yeah, okay.
2: So the $50,000 insurance is going to pay eventually. You just don't like that his name is tied up in it.
0: Yeah, she wants his name off of everything.
2: So you want to go through and take his name off of everything.
0: It's going to be very difficult. It's going to be very complicated.
1: Yeah.
0: And you're going to need legal advice, okay? So each item will be different, okay? A bank account's very simple. He can go to the bank and have his name removed. Very easy, okay? A mortgage is impossible. He can't get his name off of it. So she has to refinance her home to get a new mortgage to get his name off of it. And you'll have to probably pay the cost of the refinance because you're the one requesting to do this. Very complicated. The car title, she can just sign, he can sign an affidavit and have his name taken off of the car title, but she'll have to sign all of it. Is she refusing to cooperate in this idea?
1: She's okay to remove his name off the car title, but she does not want to refinance her homes right now, so she won't remove him from the home.
0: Yeah.
2: That's fair enough. I can understand why.
0: Yeah. Well, I mean, if you offer to pay for the refinance cost and the interest rate is the same or less, it would benefit her to refinance it.
1: Okay.
0: And but she didn't want to refinance it because she won't have to pay for it.
1: Right.
0: And if he's low interest rate.
2: I was going to say, what is her current interest rate? Do you know?
1: I think it was around 3%.
0: Yeah. Mm. She's not going to refinance. It's not going to work.
1: Right.
0: Yeah.
2: That's tough.
0: All right. And, you know, what I would do is just make a list of stuff that has his name on it and say, what is the solution with each of these things? There's not one simple, you can't sign one simple document and it does everything. You're going to have to go to each situation and have his name removed where you can. Until it's beneficial for her to remove, interest rate wise and so forth, you're not getting off that mortgage.
1: Right.
0: And your husband and his mom are both willing to do all of this. They just don't know how. Is that what you're saying?
1: My mother-in-law would like to wait 5 years or so. Sometimes she goes back and forth with if that's what she truly wants to do. But the hope is that in 5 years, she will refinance so that we can go purchase our own home.
0: Mm-hmm. Well, as far as the other property, other things go, she's willing to take his name off.
1: Yeah, car title, yes.
0: Well, there's a whole bunch of stuff. You mentioned car title. You mentioned insurance policies. You mentioned bank accounts. You mentioned, right?
1: Yeah, so since he is on both the homes, she says that she cannot remove him from the home insurance. We did remove ourselves. We're trying to remove ourselves from her car insurance currently.
2: Mm-hmm. Wow.
0: That's true. If you're on the mortgage, you want to be on the home insurance in case it burns. You don't get stuck with the mortgage.
1: Right.
0: So your husband does want to stay on that insurance. That's accurate.
1: Yeah.
0: So, okay. So really what we did is that they were trying to do a smart thing and they did it in a dumb way, both of them, in a way that no one would recommend. If they'd gotten any estate planning advice at all, it would not have been hard to solve this. But there's no bad malice here. She's not, she didn't set out to do harm to her son and he certainly didn't set out to do harm to his mom.
1: Right.
0: So there's no, there shouldn't be any drama here. You just got to go through and clean it up. Other than the fact that you got sued, but that's not her fault. Actually, it's your husband's fault. He signed up on a car that he shouldn't have.
2: The two houses is going to be the pain in the neck.
0: Yeah, that's going to be the hard thing is getting rid of that. And it's just watch interest rates. And as interest rates come down, the balance on the mortgage comes down.
2: Yeah.
0: Pay off the stinking mortgage.
2: I got to believe she's close to
0: I don't know, hopefully. Something like that. But if you can get the interest rate to where it's beneficial to her to refinance, then I would be willing to pay the refinance cost if it was me get my name off of it. And that happens a lot of times where there's a divorce.
2: Uh-huh.
0: And they didn't bother to get the name off the mortgage. And then 5 years later, the divorced husband or wife's mm-hmm. got a name hang out over here. Then they'll have to go, as a negotiation,
2: uh-huh.
0: pay for the refinance to get their name off. This is a classic thing of what we call street law, which is a bunch of people sitting around a campfire with an opinion about what you should do on something that have absolutely no freaking idea what they're doing. And this guy signed up for a mess.

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0: Dominic is in Raleigh, North Carolina. Hi, Dominic. How are you?
1: Hello. I'm doing well. I hope you guys are.
0: We are. What's up?
1: So first of all, I'm 38 years old. I've got a 19-year-old son, and my father and I haven't always had a great relationship, but we've got a better one now. And we agreed that he would help my

0: 19-year-old son with a $62,000 car.
1: Yeah.
2: Is that more expensive than your car?
1: It is. It is. I still drive my Prius from college, to be honest.
0: Wow. What does your 19-year-old son make? How much does he make? Does he work?
1: He actually does have his own income. He's still living with us, but he flips furniture on him and his sister flip furniture on Facebook Marketplace. So I'd say he makes between $5,000 and $6,000 a month.
0: Profit?
1: Yes, profit.
0: Wow. Okay.
1: That's after he's gone and purchased the furniture,
0: okay,
1: and bought lacquers and bought finished and painted and bought new handles for everything.
0: Okay.
2: Great. And so this bothers you. It's too much. You feel like it's too much car for a 19-year-old, right?
1: Well, let me also make this clear. When he turned 16, we bought him a Civic. And in October of last year, he totaled the Civic. And he had begun to go into the car space. He had done a lot of bolt-on, and he had just finally gotten under the hood and started to do work on his car, which is why I think he was so eager to get a more powerful car. But that also has my wife and I worried because, you know, he's just totaled a car which struggles to get up to 100.
2: Did he total it being reckless, or did he total it and truly truly an accident?
1: We are not sure. If you trust him, a squirrel ran across the road. But
0: because squirrels always total Civics. No.
1: Yeah.
0: Okay. All right. Squirrel. It's the ultimate. Yeah. Okay.
1: So I also want to make two things clear really quickly.
0: Yeah.
1: So the interest on the car. So his grandfather put down the down payment, which I'm still not totally sure how much it was, but the interest is at 21%.
0: Yeah. And, okay. So your father does not have good judgment on financial matters. That's being nice. Your father did an idiotic, stupid deal in an effort to be a blessing to his 19-year-old grandson, but instead cursed him by putting him into a car with a ridiculously high interest rate and that is way too expensive for a guy that makes $4,000 a month living in his parents' home flipping furniture. Okay? So your dad is out of the equation. He no longer gets a vote. Okay? Whose name is the title in?
1: My father co-signed for the car, but it's my son's car.
0: Yeah, okay. If I were to advise your 19-year-old son, it would be to sell the car as fast as he possibly can. Because he's probably going to lose some money on it, depending on how much of a down payment there was. But I'm guessing there wasn't much of a down payment. This car is too expensive for anyone that makes, you know, makes $5,000 a month. You shouldn't be having a car that's equal to your annual income. Mm-hmm. Regardless of whether it's paid for or not, it's ridiculous. It's a fabulous vehicle. It's a fun muscle car. But that's irrelevant, okay? And he's at 21% interest.
2: Ooh.
0: And you're worried about his safety. I'm not as worried about his safety. I'm not 100% sure to be worried about his safety. I'm 100% sure this deal sucks. It was really dumb. And if I were loving my 19-year-old grandson well, or my new friend that's 19 years old, I would say, my friend, sell this car as quickly as you can and limit the damage that it's going to do to your life. Your grandfather's sweet, but he's not smart.
2: Mm-hmm.
0: That's what I would tell your 19-year-old, as fast as he can get rid of it. Now, he doesn't want to sell it. And he's got Bozo over here that can't do math whispering in his ear that this is okay.
2: Who's paying the payment, Bozo or your son?
1: My son is paying the payment, and my grandfather agreed to help him. And my wife and I together make enough to absorb the cost of the payment.
0: No. There's no reason for you to.
2: I think that...
0: He bought a car he can't afford.
2: Yeah, and you're the parent, and he still lives at home, so you do get to say... This is not going to work.
0: Yeah.
2: You get to say that.
0: Yeah. And it's not a I'm mad at somebody thing if I'm you. It's, honey, I love you. This is bringing harm to you. And I really wouldn't even

0: even bring up the totaling the car and safety thing.
1: Yeah,
0: it's just
1: either
0: way too expensive a car and way ridiculous interest rate.
1: Yeah.
0: It's financially stupid.
1: And if you've set up a standard in your household that we don't borrow money and we don't go into debt for cars, I think that fuels that argument even more, which is, I can't advise you to do this. Is just not how we live our lives, and this is not how we've taught you to live yours.
0: Yeah. And I'm sorry I didn't keep my hand in the deal and keep it from happening. I should have stepped between you before you got run over by a Dodge Challenger at 21%. But you're totaling your whole life now as a result of totaling your Civic. And this is just not, there's just nothing smart here.
1: Oh, gosh.
0: But this is a starry-eyed guy, you know. I don't know what's going on with Grandpa, but he ain't gotten any smarter as he got older. We can tell that.
2: I'm assuming the deposit wasn't enough to bring us back.
0: Probably not. You're probably in the hole
2: from being underwater.
0: Yeah.
2: So do we?
0: Well, that's up. That's up to you.
2: Go to my father and do.
0: No, I don't think your father's going
1: to
0: do anything.
1: No, I think you have to. I think that's a stupid tax. You guys are going to have to.
0: Somebody's going to pay. Yeah. Junior's going to have to pay it, but Junior doesn't have any money.
2: Yeah.
0: Yeah. I'm guessing you're going to lose a little money on it, but I don't know how much. He's going to lose a little money. You're not really technically in the deal. So you're not technically responsible, but I am going to say you live under my roof. We're not playing stupid games and expect anything except stupid prizes.
2: Mm.
0: Yeah, this is ludicrous.
1: Crazy.
0: This is like, look up crazy in the column and you'll see a picture of this car.
1: Well, the car note's probably almost $1,000 a month.
0: Yeah, at least.
1: Wow.
0: 21% on $62,000.
1: Oh yeah.
0: Yeah. Hello.
1: Ooh wee.
0: Or they financed it for 18 years. You know, it doesn't matter. We want to make sure we prolong this pain as long as we possibly can. Yeah. So, interesting thing that Proverbs 17:18 says, "One lacking in sense cosigns for another." The New Contemporary English Version, the CEV, says it's stupid to co-sign a loan.
1: Yeah.
0: That's what the Bible says. So anytime you're thinking you're being a blessing to someone by co-signing the loan for them, you're not.
1: No.
0: You're being stupid.
1: The whole reason you would need a co-signer is a bank looked at that person and said, there's no way I would lend you the money. I don't think that you can pay it.
0: Yeah. I mean, a bank looks at a 19-year-old who flips furniture and lives in his mother's basement and says, I don't think this is a worthy credit. So we're not going to do it. And if you're dumb enough to co-sign for it, we're still going to charge you 21% because we're going to call this a high-risk subprime loan. And we're going to gig you. We're going to screw you.
1: Yeah.
0: So car dealer, we're going to screw the 19-year-old. And car and bank, we're going to screw the 19-year-old. And Grandpa says, I'll help.
1: Wow. Thinking he's being a blessing.

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2: 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Yes, put it down. 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

0: 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There you go. Benjamin is with us in Bowling Green, Kentucky. Hi, Benjamin. How are you?
1: Hey, doing wonderful, Dave. Thanks for taking my call this afternoon.
0: Certainly, sir. How can we help?
1: Well, me and my wife are having just a mild financial disagreement, and we're trying to put the puzzles together to see where we should invest our money or what we should do with it.
0: Cool. How long y'all been married?
1: We've been married for 10 years.
0: Awesome. How old are y'all?
1: 38 and 37.
0: Cool. Very cool. So tell me about the disagreement.
1: Well, right now, I own a construction company, and we've been successful. We've paid off all our debt besides our mortgage, and I really haven't tried to attack my mortgage just because I am locked in at a 2.5% interest rate. And rather than paying it off, I'm investing money in rental properties, trying to make a passive income. I've invested in silver and just a few other things to where, you know, when time comes to retire, I've got a passive income coming in that's taking care of me and not too concerned about the 2.5% interest rate being, I don't think we'll ever see it again. We're at the point now to where I could pay the house off. But
0: oh, you have the money?
1: At the same point, we do. We have the money.
2: How much is the balance?
1: The balance is about $200,000 currently.
0: Well, you are doing great, Benjamin. Congratulations.
1: Thank you. I appreciate it.
0: Okay.
1: And that's our decision. She believes that we should go ahead and pay that off. Mm-hmm. And, you know, me personally, I believe we can purchase some more properties.
2: Why does she believe you should pay it off? What's her reasoning behind that?
1: Just stress more, just knowing that we don't owe on anything, you know, there's nothing tying us down. And my mindset is that we could invest in more properties. I could have my guys go in and fix it up. We could rent it out, and the rent could pay for our mortgage, and then we've got more assets, you know, in time.
0: How long ago were you broke before, and you didn't have $200 and you had debt still? 5 years?
1: I would say within the last 5 years, yeah, we've really turned things around.
0: Yeah, and your construction business has blossomed during that 5 years too, correct?
1: It has. We've been truly blessed.
0: Yeah, because it's been the time it should have. And that 5 years has been excellent for your business versus not excellent for construction, which has been some other times in our past, right? But right now, it's making hay while the sun shines. So very cool. Okay. Well, you called us, and I'm guessing you probably already knew what we were going to say.
1: Well, my wife knew what you were going to
0: say. Oh, you've been set up, Benjamin. You've been set up. Okay, well, let me give you a little background as to why she set you up then and be nice to you, okay?
1: Yes,
0: so when I was 23, my mom and dad were in the real estate and construction business, and I got my real estate license when I was 18, and I love real estate investing. And when I was 23, I started buying everything in sight and anything that I could make a return on. And I have a degree in real estate and finance from the University of Tennessee. And so I was all in on this stuff. I'm 65 now, by the way. But I was 23. And so by the time I was 26, I had $4 million worth of real estate with $1 million net worth. And it was cash flowing like crazy. I mean, I made good money on it. But I had a lot of it on short-term notes because I was flipping. Before there was cable TV or before there was Chip and Joanna, they weren't even born. And so, you know, this is where we were, right? And so I became a millionaire by the time I was 26 years old doing the kind of thing you're talking about. But I did it super poorly, a little differently than you're describing, but I'm telling you this story for a reason. Then the bank got sold and they called our 90-day notes that we had outstanding. And that began a crash that took 2.5 years for for us to lose everything we owned, and we were sued and foreclosed on and bankrupt by the time I was 28 with a brand new baby and a toddler, 10 years younger than you are now. And in that process, I started learning what grandma with common sense says about money and what the Bible says about money. And both of those say don't borrow money. But I, with my finance degree, was looking at it through the lens you're looking at it, at the math, and saying, well, I got a 2.5% mortgage. Why would I ever get rid of that? I'm trying to create this stream of rental income. But what I left out in my analysis, and therefore what you're also leaving out in your analysis, is risk. You're 100% of the time that you have debt, there is risk. More debt equals more risk. And so a way to emotionally feel that right now in this discussion is to say, hey, Benjamin, what if your house was paid for and you had the and you didn't have $200,000 in the bank and you had the opportunity to go borrow $200,000 against your paid for home at 2.5%? Would you go do that? And you might, because you've kind of figured out 2.5% you think is a great rate, and it is a great rate. But you also, that if you look at it that way, you might also go kind of gulp.
2: Mm-hmm. You
0: realize, like, your
2: what's
0: stomach kind of, when I say that, I'm going to go borrow against my paid for home. There's something in your stomach kind of moves around. You see what I'm saying?
1: No, I see exactly what you're saying.
0: There's a physical reaction to risk. And all that I did there was what's called a sunk cost analysis, and that is to reverse the discussion and see if it feels any different. And if you reverse the discussion, you say, a paid for house, I'm going to go borrow. It's the same thing as I'm not going to pay it off so that I can go buy rentals. Instead of borrowing on my paid for home to go buy rentals,
2: I'm
0: going to not
2: pay
0: it off to go buy paid for rentals. It's the exact same mathematical equation, but thinking about it through a different lens makes your stomach go up in your throat instead of your brain going, oh, I've got 2.5%. I'm making money on that. All of that to say, you called the show where we're always going to tell you to pay off your mortgage. Your wife set you up. Okay. 100% of the time. And I own several $100 million in real estate that is paid for today. I recovered, vastly recovered from my old bankrupt days. And, and I love real estate. So I want you to own some rental property. And I think you're in a great business with the adjoining business with construction. But let me tell you what will happen to complete my sales pitch on this. Okay? When you have zero debt of any kind, your construction business will flourish even more. And here's why. There's nothing gnawing anywhere at the back of your skull saying, I got to take this questionable job because I got to have cash flow. Instead, you look at a questionable job and go, that juice ain't worth the squeeze. I'm going over, and you're going to turn down crazy customers. You're going to turn down situations where you're going to go out over your skis and you're pushing too hard. Instead, and I've experienced this in my business. I make different decisions in the day-to-day operation of Ramsey Solutions because I don't have debt than if I had to do deals to make payments. And it's increased my prosperity. Those two things don't seem to be directly connected, but they are yet connected. Oh, here's another one. Physically, people have less physical ailments when they're not carrying any debt. It changes the composture or the composite of your body because your anxiety level is way down. So I'm going to sell you as hard as I can to follow your wife's leading there. Agreed?
2: Agreed. Happy wife, happy life.

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0: Jade, I feel like I'm supposed to recap one other thing, and that is that real estate, if you come on this show, or if I'm having an interaction with you anywhere, and you tell me you want to invest in real estate as to create passive income, what I'm going to realize immediately is that you don't know what the flip you're doing.
1: Because you said passive?
0: Because you act like real estate creates passive income. So if you've ever been a landlord, you know that there's nothing passive about it. If you've ever owned rental property, there's zero passivity involved. So when people say real estate creates passive income, what that tells me is they've been getting financial advice from some moron on TikTok. That's what that tells me.
1: Yeah.
0: Not that they've actually been in the real estate business. Okay. I've owned rental real estate longer than most of you calling have been alive. And that means I'm old, but it also means I'm experienced. And you know what you get from experience?
1: Wisdom.
0: Scars.
1: Oh, okay, I'll go with scars. I'll go with scars.
0: So, from doing stupid stuff. And so I've seen it all and done it all, I think, with landlording, whether it's commercial properties that are retail with a pizza place or a CrossFit gym or whether it's a condominium and the guy decides he's going to use his wife as a punching bag and he gets put in jail and she has two little kids and now they can't pay their rent. And I'm the landlord. Now, what am I supposed to do with her? Yeah. So this is, you want to call that passive?
1: Yeah.
0: That makes you dumb or at a minimum inexperienced. Okay. So you don't know what passive means. Passive means you don't have to do any. You want passive, put your money in a mutual fund, and they will just send you an email.
1: Great, great.
0: And tell you what happened. You don't have to do anything. That's passive. And so there's nothing passive about real estate, period. I even own a piece of ground that has nothing on it.
1: And it still works.
0: And the tree fell across the neighbor's fence the other day, and he called me and said, "Your tree's blocking my driveway." It's not even passive. A freaking blank piece of ground is not even passive.
1: Shouldn't have had that tree on it, Dave.
0: So, I mean, it's like, and he was right, so we sent a guy over with a chainsaw and got the guy's driveway back, right? But, oh my God, this idea that there's, you know, but don't listen to someone who says real estate is passive. This is someone that's selling you crap or don't know what they're doing.
1: Yeah.
0: Okay?
1: It's another way to have an income stream.
0: It is an income stream. It is an alternative income stream. Yeah. And I love it. I've actually a higher percentage of my net worth is in real estate paid for, no mortgages, than is in mutual funds.
1: Yeah.
0: Okay?
1: Tell
0: but
1: us.
0: I'm adept at and careful with and understand and have a management company that manages our real estate. You know, and so, but it's not passive.
1: What's your opinion on Airbnbs and things like that? That aren't just a direct rental.
0: That's not even rental property. You got in the hotel business.
1: Hotel business.
0: If you don't believe me, figure out how many maids you have to hire to change them sheets every day when those people leave.
1: Yeah.
0: And all the stuff that you don't even want to talk about that you have to clean up that was left behind at the bachelorette party.
1: Your
0: condo. Yeah. And they thought that, you know, what happens in Nashville stays in Nashville. Nuh-uh. You left some of it in Nashville, but it didn't stay in Nashville. So we still had to clean it up after you left. And apparently you don't drink that much, girl, because you left some of that. Yeah, no.
1: Gross.
0: This is bad. So this is what Airbnb is.
1: That's
0: it's gross.
1: Like it's
0: gross.
1: As difficult as it's going to get.
0: If you might as well buy you a little Hotel 6 and go, I'm in the hotel business. At least then you're admitting it.
1: Yeah.
0: Instead of like, I'm maximizing a piece of rental real estate by making it Airbnb. No, you're not. You're running a hotel. That's all you're doing. It's a short stay hotel, a hostel at best, right? I mean, that's and be ready for disruption. Like 16 states have already passed laws limiting, and a lot of cities, New York City's coming down on it hard, is shutting down the ability to operate a privately operated, uncertified hotel called an Airbnb. They're shutting them down. And so VRBOs and Airbnbs
1: You think they're short-lived?
0: I think they're going to be there. But, you know, it's not going to be the answer to everything. Mm-hmm. And you know, for you to count on that stream of income and then your municipality go, oh, we changed our mind.
1: Yeah.
0: You're out of business.
1: Yeah, because
0: but you paid too much for the house because you Airbnb'd it in your pro forma.
1: Yeah.
0: And you got screwed because you thought, oh, this is going to work. Famous last words, right? So, you know, again, if you want to run a hotel, you can make a lot of money in Airbnb.
1: Mm-hmm.
0: But don't act.
1: Don't get it twisted.
0: This is the other end of the spectrum from passive. This is like lots of work and gross stuff. Yeah, it's just, ugh. Yeah.
1: Ugh.
0: I don't even, yeah, there's that. Yeah. All right, and then Caitlin is in Salt Lake City. Hi, Caitlin, how are you?
2: Hi, Dave and Jade, how are you guys?
0: Better than we deserve. What's up?
2: So, a little background story. My husband and I are both 24, and we just welcomed our first baby a couple months ago, so we were kind of in stork mode,
1: congrats.
2: But now we're in vet mode. Thank you. We're on baby step number two. My husband's an electrician, but we're trying to decide if he stays at his current job, which is a private-owned company. It's a little bit more stable, offers a better work-life balance, or he can move to the electrical union, which would mean significantly higher pay and stronger retirement benefits, but potentially less stability during slow periods and layoffs, and then more time away from home and overtime. So we're trying to decide the more stable path or getting ahead financially.
0: Well, I think the net-net on the union with him not having steady might not be as much of a raise as it sounds like it is.
2: Yeah, exactly. And that's what we're trying to decide.
0: Yeah, I don't think the net-net is going to be much.
2: Right.
0: More.
2: So in Utah, there's a bunch of data centers coming in right now, and so they're offering a lot of incentive pay, like $10 to $15 incentive pay when working on those jobs. But the data centers aren't going to be forever, so we're just kind of trying to decide.
0: Is it possible to work some of that data center stuff as a side hustle?
2: He could. He has to only be working at the union, but he could potentially go back to this private company once these data centers are
0: done being
2: built.
0: Oh, so you can't be working private and union.
2: Mm-mm,
0: in Utah.
2: You have to be
0: in Utah. It's not a right to work
2: union.
0: Thing.
1: Interesting.
2: Mm-hmm. At least that's what we think. We've kind of just been looking into it. He's currently making 38 at his current job, and then he would be making 43 not with including incentive pay.
0: I would stay where you are.
2: Okay.
0: That's not enough.
2: That's what we're kind of
0: I think by the time you adjust for volatility, you're not going to make a net $5.
1: I agree.
2: Okay. Even with a pension, like we shouldn't jump for a pension.
0: I don't jump for pensions.
2: Okay.
0: No.
2: We trust you, so we will
0: well,
2: do
0: I,
2: it.
0: Well, I'm going to stay where you are, but I am going to explore. There's a lot of work that needs to be done in the area, is what you're telling me, and he has the skill to do
2: sure.
0: the work. And I'm going to explore what I'm allowed to do as side hustles legally.
2: Right.
0: And I'm not going to lie to somebody. If the union requires you to be union, then I just can't do it at the union sites. But there's all kinds of side hustles. So let me give you an example. Okay, if the side hustle market is being sucked up by the unions. If the electricians that used to do side hustles other ways are now doing data center work with the unions, that means all the jobs they used to do are available.
2: Mm-hmm.
0: You see what I'm saying?
1: Yeah, that's a good way to look at it.
0: Just straight up get on with the data center thing as a side gig, working weekends just for a short, you know, for 6 months and pile on and let's get the debt cleaned up right quick. How much debt you got left?
2: We have $86,000 in my student loans, and I currently work full-time, too. So we're in stork mode, and now we're just kind of going to throw all of our savings that we
0: You're
2: have
0: out of stork mode because you're home from having the baby, right?
2: Oh, yeah. We are already starting
0: so
2: to
0: that's
2: throw
0: all,
2: it
0: that's
2: out.
0: All in the rearview mirror. That's awesome. Congratulations on the baby. So what do you make?
2: Thanks. I make $90,000 a year.
0: And he does, too, right?
2: Yeah, about $80,000.
0: Yeah, mm-hmm. You're going to be out of debt in no time. I would not make this adjustment. You're going to lose too much quality of life, the juice isn't worth the squeeze. I'm using that a lot today.
1: I like it. That'd be worth it.

0: 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Normal's broke. 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
2: With SRN News, I'm Jason Walker. A sudden uptick in combat. U.S. troops have carried out new defensive strikes on an Iranian military facility after downing four Iranian attack drones. Those strikes come as President Trump asserted Wednesday that Iran is, quote, negotiating on fumes. Disturbing new report. The Center for Strategic and International Studies now says U.S. military contractors will need at least 3 years to replenish stockpiles of weapons that have been used in the Iran war. Former Attorney General Pam Bondi diagnosed with thyroid cancer, currently undergoing treatment. Reports indicate the 60-year-old Bondi is in a recovery mode. Doctors say she's doing well. She was diagnosed in early April. This is SRN News.
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5: Recent survey conducted by Common Sense Media found one-third of teenagers prefer AI companions over humans for serious conversations. There's a term for that, social offloading. And experts we talked to warned that this habit could be stunting emotional growth, leaving an already isolated generation who came of age during the pandemic even less prepared for the messiness of human interaction. Sure, AI can help you polish whatever it is you're looking to say, but that sounds very human, right? 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

0: Welcome back to the Ramsey Show in the Fairwinds Credit Union Studio. Jade Washaw, Ramsey Personality, is my co-host. The phone number here is 888-825-5225. Jeremiah is in Knoxville, Tennessee. Hi, Jeremiah. How are you?
1: Hey, Dave. Doing good. How are you all doing today?
0: Better than we deserve. What's up?
1: Yes, sir. Well, I just have a couple questions here, a little background story first. I was the owner and operator of a family business of 12. The business was over 12 years old, but I ran it for 12 years. And after COVID, it just got really hard for me to get any work. So I had to take a different avenue for employment, which at the time I didn't have very wise counsel or any counsel at that. And I did a lot of probably not so popular avenues to help with bills and different situations like that. So my overall question would be, I'm working on the baby steps, and obviously I would be at number two, baby step number two on getting rid of all the debt. What is the best scenario, or I guess to kind of expedite that, so to say? I've got some unsecured debt, and I have a HELOC that's kind of a gray cloud over my head right now that I'd really like to get taken care of before that draw period closes.
2: How much is the HELOC?
1: The HELOC is $94,000.
2: Did you roll all the debt into that, or is there more?
1: I did. I do have some unsecured debt outside of that, about $13,000.
2: Okay.
0: What's your first mortgage amount?
1: My first mortgage is $1,500.
0: No, the balance.
1: Oh, the balance. We're $260,000.
0: What's the house worth?
1: The house is worth around $850,000.
0: Okay.
2: That's good.
0: And what's your household income today?
1: The household income annually is $75,000, and I'm the breadwinner. My wife is stay-at-home mom, homeschool mom. We just had our third child last year, so we got a lot of
0: money. What did you used to make in the family business?
1: I used to make average take-home gross pay was anywhere from $120 to $160.
0: Doing what? What kind of business was that?
1: I owned a caulking and waterproofing business, so pretty much anything that you can't see on a normal building. I was the one behind the scenes doing it, but it paid good money when the work was there. It just seemed like the right thing to do at the time because we were sinking fast and needed to take something with a more secure pay, but I obviously knew when I took the job that it was going to be lower income. So I've tried to be patient where I'm at and work the ladder.
0: You can't afford the house you're in with the income you have is your problem.
2: Yeah.
1: Right.
2: What's your mortgage every month?
1: My mortgage every month is $1,500 a month, which is pretty good considering what the housing market is now with a 3.35% interest rate. And we're on year 10 of that.
0: Yeah, and the 94 finance, what's the terms on the HELOC?
1: The HELOC is a 10-year draw period, and we're on, like, year four. I believe the interest on it is around 6%, probably a little bit lower.
0: Who's
1: than
0: your
1: that.
0: Bank?
1: My local bank that I deal with is First People's Bank. And then
0: Will they just put that on a 10-year fixed? Take it off a HELOC, make it a 10-year fixed second mortgage? Because you got a 3.5, you're not going to. I would tell you to refinance and take, wrap the HELOC and the first together. But if you do that, you won't be able to afford the payment.
1: Right.
0: And
1: that's kind of what I have been getting at anyway.
0: Yeah.
1: On refinancing.
0: Yeah. And that's going to force the sale of the house, which might be the net result of this whole thing of you closing down the business. You may be in a house you can't afford. I don't know. You can afford the $1,500, but you can't afford $350,000 in debt. That's what's weird. So I don't know how you got a $1,500 payment, even at 3.5 on $260,000.
2: Yeah, did somebody put down a bunch of money?
0: No, $260,000 debt. $1,500 doesn't support that. It's $18,000 a year.
1: We live on family property, And the property was given to us, so we put the property on collateral, and the house is actually a – we built the house in 2016. So at the time, I was making really good money, and we went that route for our future. And here we are now. Let's see. We built the house in 2016, so we're 10 years into it, 4 years with another employer. And yeah,
0: are you in the same business that you used to be in, but now you're an employee?
1: I am not.
0: Could you start up the old business as a side hustle?
1: I do a bunch of side work. That's another thing I was going to point out is I do just about everything I can imagine to help pay off some of those, especially that unsecured debt.
2: Was that part of the 75 you said, or is that on top of?
1: That 75 is my salary through my employer now.
2: Okay, so tell us what you...
0: I would restart your old business as a side hustle.
1: Okay.
0: And get, because I think you can make the most money there. You know that business, and you know how to make $160,000 a year doing it. And there's plenty of work out there right now. But you don't, and I just do it as a side hustle. You don't have to quit completely, and you don't have to go all the way back. And if you want to shut it back down after you get your HELOC cleaned off, that's fine. And then I would start talking to the bank about putting that HELOC on a 15-year fixed or a 10-year fixed or whatever, and no balloons and no calls bearing down on you in the future. I don't want this thing to pop on you later. But that gets the problem off of you. And then basically you're doing cleanup from the debt that was left over when you didn't transition out of the business fast enough.
1: Correct.
0: Yeah. And it's going to take you a little while to clean that up. But let's just say you made an extra 50 as side hustle. In 2 years, you paid off your HELOC.
1: True.
0: That's what I want to do.
2: Yeah, that's 100% possible because that just puts you back at your old income if you do that.
0: Yeah, and then you got to decide long term, you know, what happened was you got, you got sliced and diced by the COVID situation, and you came in out of the cold. You wanted a place that felt safe in a rough and tumble war zone. I wanted a place where I could come, a bomb shelter I could come into, but it cost you because you're only making 75 and you used to make 100 and a quarter to 160.
2: Yeah.
0: So it's cost you $50,000 a year to have a safe place to heal. But so I want to also challenge you that doesn't mean you need to be there 38 years.
2: Yeah, it's time to get back at it.
0: You may need to step back out, and maybe the side hustle is a way for you to test your footing again and see if you've got emotionally or ready to go back out in the cold, because you're taking a beating on what you could be making.

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2: Hey, what's up, guys? 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
1: Most people know me as the guy who did stupid with a lot of zeros on the end. 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

0: Kaylee is with us in Austin, Texas. Hi, Kaylee. How are you?
1: Good. How are you doing today?
0: Better than we deserve. What's up?
1: I was just calling because I am on step two of the baby steps of paying down my debt. But I have a decision to make. I have, I'm 24 and I haven't gone to college yet. And I was wanting to go to college to get my business administration degree. And even though I'm in baby steps number two, I was calling to see your opinion on if I should wait and just keep going with the baby steps and then go to college, or bite the bullet, take on the student loans and go to college now.
2: Well, I definitely don't like the idea of you taking on student loans. How much will it cost for you to get the degree?
1: $12,000.
2: Total or per semester?
1: Total.

0: And after doing a lot of research, I found that if I get a business administration degree, it's broad enough of a degree that I can go from either hospitality to hospital services to maybe going in white collar.
1: Mm-hmm.
0: And so I figured getting this degree would be the best way for me to move forward.
2: Okay, so are you talking about a business administration degree? Are you talking about a two-year program?
1: An associate's degree.
0: Yes, sir. I am talking about an associate's degree.
2: Oh, okay. All right. I was making sure I understood what you're doing. Okay. And what do you make today?
0: I make gross $2,400 a month.
1: $2,400 a month doing what? The same work? Administrative work?
0: Sadly, no. I'm actually a cook. I work at a daycare.
1: Okay, cook at a daycare. How much debt do you currently have?
0: $8,771.
1: Okay.
0: Rounding up.
1: Listen, I'm not mad at a $12,000 degree if you have researched that it's going to be the path to get you in the spaces you want to get to. I do like the idea of you buckling down for a few months and paying off the $8,000 first and then cash flowing this, because I don't see why you can't cash flow this. How much, let's see, how long will it take you to pay off the $8,000, making $2,400?
0: I'm actually about to hit a really good point in my snowball method. I'm about to pay one of my debt down, and basically I'll have it done within the next 18 months in
1: total.
0: Okay.
1: So if you can do $8,000 in 18 months, then can you do the $12,000 over the course of 2 years? I think you can, and I think you could probably do that in less time. You might be able to do the $12,000 in 18 months because the debt will be totally gone.
2: Hey, Kaylee, are you saying $2,400 take home?
0: So my take home is roughly $2,200, so about $1,100 a check.
1: And you're living at home?
0: I live in an apartment.
1: What are you paying for rent?
0: So rent in total is $1,200. I split it with my partner, my boyfriend.
2: Have you, so are you making $15 an hour?
0: $15.50, sir.
2: Yeah, that's what I thought. Okay. So, it just feels to me like you could probably make more doing almost anything else. Like Target is paying $20 an hour.
0: Oh, goodness.
2: Yeah. So I think you need to be looking to up your income and pick up some side hustles, both. I think your job sucks. Your current job. It doesn't pay much.
1: It doesn't.
2: I'm very impressed that you've put together a sustainable life with $2,200 take-home pay in Austin, Texas. You are an impressive young woman. That is very responsible. You've been very careful. You've been extremely frugal. You are very... And you're thinking into the future at the same time. You're an impressive young woman. So I think you're worth a lot more doing some other things in the meantime while you're getting this degree.

0: And you know, anything that, these days in freaking Austin, Texas. Mm-hmm. So it's not exactly a poor market of some kind. So I want you to place more economic value on your hours than you have so far, because I can tell that you're worth it. And so what I'm saying is, I think between those two things, you probably are going to double your income.
1: Yeah. And then you're out of this super fast.
0: And that clears that debt really fast and puts $12,000 in your pocket to get your BA degree real fast. And then you're doing all of this in 12, 14 months, you know, and you're rolling right along. And that's the path I would want to be on if I'm you.
1: I got a feeling
0: you're going to be fine. You're going to be fine. You're going to find your way through this. Mm-hmm. But the question is just, what's the most efficient method for you to get through this? Because you're a survivor and you're a planner and a thinker. So, wow, very impressive. Cool. Hey, thanks for calling. Andrew's in Norfolk, Virginia. Hi, Andrew. How are you?
2: Hi, Mr. Ramsey. I am doing fine. How are you?
0: Better.

0: than I deserve. What's up?
1: So my question for you today is, how do I save for retirement when I have a low income?
0: Why do you have a low income?
1: So currently I am working for a church. I'm on pastoral staff. And my income that I get to take home every month is low because they give me a lot of benefits when it comes to housing, phone, gas, paying
2: like
1: for
2: what?
1: My daily.
0: What is your take home? So what do you make?
1: I'm taking home about $2,000 a month.
0: Okay. And what is your position with the church?
1: I would be their assistant or youth pastor.
0: Okay. All right. We work with about 50,000 churches in the last 10 years, and the numbers that we have say that somewhere around 80% of the pastors in America are bivocational.
2: Have to be.
0: That means they have another job.
1: Yes, sir. Yes, sir.
2: How old are you?
1: I just graduated from, I'm 24 years old.
2: I mean, this is very similar to the last call in that way. You've got to be able to sustain a life. And I don't think you can on $2,000 a month, even if you lived at home, even if you, you know, had a great benefit of, you know, whatever it is that they're offering you.
0: Are they furnishing housing?
1: Yes, sir. I get about a $1,500 a month housing allowance.
0: Yeah, okay. In addition to the...
1: Yes, sir. Yes, sir, in addition.
0: Okay. All right. Well, so here's the thing. So you have a $3,500 a month income.
1: Is really yes, what sir, but plus I'm not able to touch that housing for personal funds.
0: I
1: yes,
0: know.
1: Sir.
0: I know how it works. And so you'll get into all kinds of tax issues if you do, and so will the church. So we don't want to do that. But bottom line is it's as if you have a $1,500 house payment and you make $3,500. How can I get ahead? You can. You can, and until your income comes up. But the way you ask the question, it's as if you're going to have this exact income when you're 54.
2: Right.
0: And therefore, we can't save for retirement. I mean, in the meantime, you may have to work a side hustle. That would bivocational pastor would not be that unusual. So the pastor that led me to the Lord when he was starting his church had a bread route. And... you know, later on, he was the pastor of a huge church and obviously was full time at that point. But that's what I want for your future is God's call on your life. In the meantime, you may have a bread route. And but you've got to have a long term game plan that says I'm not going to have a low income the rest of my life. And then that allows you to invest and to be generous and to do other things.

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3: 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Yes, put it down. You're going to live. 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
1: Alrighty, today's question comes from Scott in Oklahoma. He says, my 2003 Toyota has 226,000 miles on it, and I recently discovered it needs a replacement suspension system and an oil leak repair. The lowest quote I've gotten is $8,500 to fix all of the issues. The car is paid off, but I already have put $10,000 into it over the past 5 years. I make $50,000 per year and don't have any debt. I have the money to fix the car, but it would deplete my emergency fund. Should I get this old car fixed, or should I put that money towards a newer car? I feel like this is a really simple one. I got to believe that Toyota is probably not worth any more than $2,000. Yeah. So for that reason, I would invest in a new car for you. If you're able to drive it a little while longer, I don't know if you can. I'd maybe try to save up as much as I can to put with the $8,500 so that you're not fully depleting that emergency fund, but it is time for a new vehicle.
0: And you're paying cash. This is not your down payment.
1: Yes.
0: So yeah, you're going to buy a $6,000 or $7,000 car, which is going to upgrade you about 5x.
1: Yeah.
0: So yeah, you're in good shape to pay cash for a sizable upgrade,
1: mm-hmm,
0: and then replenish your emergency fund as fast as you can instead of doing the repairs.
1: But
0: so the go ahead.
1: What should have been happening, just to kind of go back in time, Scott? You know, you drive a 2003 Toyota with almost 250,000 miles on it. You should have been putting money aside to upgrade this car over time, not just an emergency fund, because that's the part I feel like people forget about the Ramsey plan is, I love that he has a paid for vehicle. I love that he's living that life, but you've got to remember that you've got to have money to the side that you're planning on upgrading that vehicle, because you can only drive a 2003 for so long.
0: Yeah. That's assuming he hadn't spent the last 24 months getting out of debt and just now got to this point.
1: That's also true.
0: But
1: that's also true.
0: If he just got to this point, then that's different. But if he's been going along at this point and not saving for a car, yeah, then you're exactly right.
1: Yeah.
0: So here's a good formula for you guys. Okay. What is the car worth salvage today? And so you can sell this car in with an oil leak, because it's going to, because 2003 with 226,000 miles, it's going to have an oil leak. That's what you sell this car with. It's an oil leak. Okay. And it's not going to have a wonderful suspension because it's got 200,000 miles on it.
1: Hell, exactly.
0: So that, you know, that makes this a whatever, a $1,500, $2,000 car. Okay. And so you sell it for that. If you did the repair, does it add the value back? Okay. Equal to the repair. So how the formula works on that is, let's say that this is a $7,000 car. If it's fixed, but you could sell it for two. Well, 2 + 8 = 10. So you would still not fix this car.
1: It's overpriced.
0: Because you're going to have more in the car. What you can sell it for plus the repair is going to be more than the car is worth after the repair. And if that's the case, that tells you that this is a throwaway car, and you go buy you another throwaway car if you have to. In this case, he's got the money to move up quite a bit,
1: yeah,
0: and move into a $7,000 or $8,000 car. If he sells this for two, puts six in, he's still got some grand in his emergency fund to start rebuilding, right? Mm-hmm. And that's the kind of thing you're going to do there. And then have a plan, like Jade was saying, to move up again in 2 years.
1: They're right, because the $8,000 car is only going to last you.
0: Start paying yourself $500 a month for 2 years. That's another $12,000. Mm-hmm. And you put that with the car that you bought for $7,000. The good news about a $7,000 car, it's not going to go down a lot.
1: No.
0: 2 years from now, you sell it for six, if you bought it right.
1: Right.
0: And and now we've got an $18,000 car.
1: Yeah.
0: That we pay cash for.
1: That's the
0: that starts to make a lot of sense, making $50,000.
1: It does. Well, at any rate, really, because I think that of all the things we teach, the cash car is the most elusive of the of the principles. I think people who are driving cars with car notes, they're driving a, you know, 2026, 2025 vehicle, they hear you and I say things like, you know, the car payments keep the middle class broke, and they think, well, what am I supposed to do? Just hand over $30,000 and
0: No, you're supposed to hand over $4,000 and pay yourself $1,200 a month.
1: Yes.
0: Instead of paying Bank of America, screw me, $1,200 a month.
1: Exactly. That's what it looks like, though, to stair step up in.
0: Yeah, you pay. If you pay yourself a car payment for 10 months, that's a lot. What a lot of people have a $1,000 car payment.
1: Yes.
0: That's $10,000 in 10 months. You know, how much patience do you have? I mean, you can do a lot of bad transportation for 10 months and get by with it.
1: That's right.
0: I mean, you could drive the hoopty of hoopties for 10 months, a $1,000 car. You know, it's predominant color is Bondo.
1: Yeah.
0: You know, you can.
1: A two-car family can be a one-car family for 10 months.
0: Well,
1: do a lot.
0: You know, we had a guy working here at one point that, you know, their second car was a car he bought at salvage that was perfect condition, engine and transmission. Interior was perfect condition, but it had been in a hailstorm.
1: Oh.
0: So it looked like it had
1: terrible
0: acne.
1: Yeah.
0: It was really pockmarked all over. It was the ugliest, funniest looking car because it had the snot beat out of it.
1: What does he care?
0: And it looked like somebody walked and hit it with a hammer all over, right? but it worked perfect, and the interior was perfect. The technology was current. But it was a salvage car completely.
1: Yeah.
0: And he said, for right now, instead of having a car payment, I pay $2,000 for what would have been a $15,000 car, but it's got looked like somebody hit it with a hammer all over. It was we really made fun of the guy, but it was but he was classic Ramsey guy, right? And he did that for a year and paid himself a car payment and then went and bought a regular car.
1: That's right.
0: And he has a story to tell.
1: That's a great story. Exactly. Yeah. I love that.
0: I come from a generation where we drove cars that were bad. And we kept them so long that we named them.
1: I was going to say, it's got to have a name.
0: It's got to have a name. The Blue Goose, right? Yeah. The Brown Shoe.
1: That's so funny.
0: The Brown
1: Shoe.
0: Like the old woman in the shoe?
1: Yeah.
0: Yeah, we had a station wagon named the Brown Shoe.
1: Wow.
0: It was seriously
1: ugly. It's got to have special, what I call special features.
0: Yeah.
1: Which are?
0: The windows that don't go down properly. Yeah. The door that won't lock, all that stuff. Yeah.
1: The tape deck that eats the tape or eats the CD. Nobody even uses tapes and CDs anymore.
0: Yeah, see, now you're getting old. That's what's happening right
1: in front
0: of me.
1: Well, your car is so old, it has CDs in it.
0: That's right. Yeah. It's a whole different kind of car play.
1: Yes.
0: Hey, all kidding aside, if you will drive like no one else later, you can drive like no one else. So Jade and I don't drive hoopties. I drive whatever I want to drive these days. And I can write a check and do it because I drove crap for a while so that I would never have debt again. And so it's not like we're saying drive a piece of crap car that your whole life.
1: Right.
0: But for a short period of time, a year, 2 years, while you get out of debt, while you save up to avoid debt on the next purchase, you know, you drive something that looks like a ball peen hammer hit it all over. You drive something that's named the Gray Goose. You drive something, the Brown Shoe. I don't care what you name it, but it's the pitiful old. And take pictures of it so when you're old, you can tell your grandkids that are trust fund babies because you're a multi-gazillionaire. Back in the day, Grandma and I drove that car, and that's why you little brats have money. So you got to have story to tell, right? You really got to have a way to do this. So
1: I had a 1980. My first car was a hand-me-down from my sister. It was a 1984 Nissan Pulsar, and it only went forward. It couldn't go in reverse.
0: So you have to choose your parking spot carefully, which means you park way out in the parking lot sometimes.
1: All the time.
0: Because you have to pull forward, right?
1: Yes.
0: Oh, my God. That's so
1: terrible.
0: Great.
1: It had to be warmed up. Like, the transmission had to be warmed up for quite a while before I would even think about going in reverse.
0: We need to do a show where we ask everybody their worst car they've ever owned. Yeah. So my wife's first car when we got married was a Pinto. The ones that were blowing up?
1: Yeah.
0: Yeah. The Pinto and the Vega and the Gremlin have been named the worst cars of the 70s.
1: That's funny.
0: And my wife had one of them.

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0: 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Hey, Connor, how are you?
1: I'm good. How are you?
0: Better than I deserve. What's up?
1: So I graduated from college last June, and I got a job making $88,000 per year. I'm still living with my parents, and on my current budget, I can save $100,000 by the end of next year. And I want to know if I should move out at this point, or if I should wait till I can save more to put a bigger down payment on a house.
2: Well, I was going to ask what the specific goal is, and it's to put a down payment on a house. How much do you need? Like, what's the monetary goal?
1: Well, in California, a decent house is around $700,000. There's some that are less, but worse neighborhoods. So I try to buy, on a budget to buy a house around $700,000. And I'm on track. If I keep doing what I'm doing, I can save $100,000 by the end of next year.
2: Mm-hmm.
1: And yeah, the goal is to buy a house and to do it without having to take on a huge mortgage and to keep the payment underneath like 30% of my take-home pay.
0: What are you doing for a living?
1: I do supply chain analytics.
0: You got a logistics degree?
1: Yeah, I have a bachelor's degree in business, majoring in supply chain.
0: And you're only making 88 grand?
1: Yeah, well, I'm only one year in.
0: Okay.
1: And I'm trying to make more money. I'm going to go for a master's degree.
0: You don't have to have a master's degree to make more money with a logistics degree. You're going
1: to
0: be just
1: fine. Yeah, I'm trying to do it for you.
0: Yeah, you're sitting on a $125,000 salary any minute. Wow.
2: What
0: good degree choice. Let me start there, yeah.
2: Yeah, what do you see yourself earning a year from now, which is the time that you want to live at your mom's house? Do you see yourself to
1: 125? I want to make more. I'm trying to make more.
0: Yeah. Okay, so here's the trade-off. The way you have analyzed this, and it comes from the way your brain works, which is awesome, by the way. I'm thrilled with the way you're looking at things, is that there is no downside to living there, and the upside is I'm stacking cash.
1: Yeah.
0: Because you get along with your parents, obviously, or you wouldn't even be asking this. You don't have a strained situation there. It's comfortable, and so it appears to be a no-brainer to stay here and live here for free and stack cash. The unintended consequence is that you haven't started your adulthood completely as long as your mommy is in the house.
1: Yes.
0: And when one of my children came home from college and their new place to set up house wasn't ready yet, they stayed with us for about 3 months, which was just fine because we love them and we get along and there was no issue. And but I will tell you that as soon as that child moved out and paid their own bills and bought their own milk and had their own electric bill, it changed their posture. It changed the way they walk.
2: More confident.
0: The swagger, the everything. And not to mention for some ladies, it would change your eligibility as a date.
2: Come on, Dave.
0: Whether you live at your mommy's or not.
2: Yeah. I got to say, I think there's three
0: glaring
2: issues.
0: There's non-monetary things here that might be more important than the money.
2: That's true. But even the money, I don't think that your math is quite right because a $700,000 house that you've put $100,000 on is not going to get you where you need it to be, even making $125,000.
0: True.
2: You're going to be well above. I mean, I'm just plugging the numbers in on our mortgage calculator, and I think you need to rethink your math on that. That being said, I don't think there's a rush. You're 22, which means you'll be 23 years old. You don't need a $700,000 house at 23 years old.
0: Yeah.
2: In your first year of working, right?
0: Yeah.
2: Like, let's.
0: Or second year.
2: Yeah, let's create some stability. Let's make sure that this is really the field we want to be in. Let's make sure this is the area we want to be in. Give yourself some freedom by just renting. Get an apartment. I love that for you.
0: It's not horrible. Yeah, if I woke up in your shoes knowing what I know about money and life, I would move out. Even though on the surface the economics don't look that favorable when you do that, then I would also value your, I think you're worth more than you're being paid probably in the marketplace right now. Market, job market's a little slow right now, sluggish. But, and then the other thing that comes to mind, that you may or may not want to consider is that you might be able to make $125,000 in Kansas City.
2: Oh, that's a good point. Yeah,
0: which
2: maybe
0: would cost you half as much to live as Riverside, California.
2: That's true.
0: And the only reason you're there today, or at least one of the reasons you're there today, is because you grew up there.
2: Yeah.
0: And I'm not suggesting you have to move to be successful. But,
2: just get more
0: bang
2: for
0: your buck.
2: But
0: there's something about when you move out that option starts to be there that's not emotionally setting itself in your brain when you're staying at home.
2: Yeah, I agree
0: and
2: with
0: so
2: that.
0: And so I want you to go out and have a life. And let's just see what let's live the grand adventure.
2: Mm-hmm. And then you're also not comparing your current life to your parents' life, who has spent 60
0: years
2: building
0: getting
2: it.
0: There.
2: Yeah.
0: Yeah, they've been trying to get, you can't, you don't need a $700,000. I mean, $700,000 is not a fancy house in Riverside, California.
2: No, it's not, but
0: it's not
2: I'm
0: much,
2: just saying it's still a lot of money no matter how you slice it. It's a lot of money.
0: It's a lot of math, regardless of what it buys. So, wow.
2: Yeah, now if he had told me he had $100,000 of debt and he could live at home and pay it off in 1 year, I would probably change my mind on that. I would probably go, hey, if you can do it and you can knock it out and there's a clear timeline and there's a clear amount, I'd probably be fine with that. He is going to sacrifice some of the things that you said.
0: Yeah, I'm not sure that I have adequately thought through and quantified what living on your own is worth.
2: Well, it's at
0: it costs more, but I think it's worth more than it costs, and I can't put actual dollars to that off the top of my head like I can some things to justify my position. So my position
2: age.
0: Might be weak.
2: You got to consider your age range, because I think the older you are, the more it hits. You know, you can't be 33 living at mom's house.
0: 19 is a little.
2: 19.
0: I can give you a little break there.
2: I'm like 21.
0: Hey, he graduated from college at 19.
2: Yeah.
0: That's like 2 years early, years early.
2: He's a little bit of a super genius.
0: Yeah, we got some savant stuff going on here.
2: Yeah.
0: That's interesting. I'm treating him like he's 22. That's a good point, too.
2: Mm-hmm.
0: Interesting. This is a good discussion. Connor, you're a sharp dude. You're going to be okay. You don't have to buy a house in 1 year. And there are benefits to moving out that you haven't considered.
2: Yeah.
0: And that's a summary of what we have yacked about and gone around the barn for the last few minutes. But it's good. I appreciate you letting us use you to have the discussion for America. Because there is the old movie, Failure to Launch, there is a problem in America particularly disturbing among males that are not leaving home. Now,
2: well,
0: you're not
2: the
0: 33 year old living at home is a problem.
2: I you know what, Dave? I actually do think it's both. I think it's men and women, but I do think that it is more frowned upon. And I'm not saying right or wrong, but I feel like
0: it's because I'm a sexist boomer.
2: We get more of the ick when we see a guy living at home.
0: And you're a sexist, whatever. If you're not a boomer, said that, I get ick with the guy being at home.
2: Yeah.
0: But it is. But still, I mean, go be like a grown-up.
2: It's okay to be broke and be on your own and be single and make your way.
0: And have dignity.
2: And that's part of life.
0: But you're not 33, you're 19. So if you want to hang out one more year, we're not going to be mad at you.
2: It's true.
0: If you want to win with money in 2026, you can't keep living normal. 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
4: With SRN News, I'm Jason Walker. A sudden uptick in combat. U.S. troops have carried out new defensive strikes on an Iranian military facility after downing four Iranian attack drones. Those strikes come as President Trump asserted Wednesday that Iran is, quote, negotiating on fumes. Disturbing new report. The Center for Strategic and International Studies now says U.S. military contractors will need at least 3 years to replenish stockpiles of weapons that have been used in the Iran war. Former Attorney General Pam Bondi, diagnosed with thyroid cancer, currently undergoing treatment. Reports indicate the 60-year-old Bondi is in a recovery mode. Doctors say she's doing well. She was diagnosed in early April. This is SRN News.
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7: The New York Knicks are in the NBA Finals. The Knicks swept away the Cleveland Cavaliers in the Eastern Conference Finals. Yesterday, it was reported Kenny Atkinson will return for next season. The number one rumor is linking them to LeBron James and getting him back to Cleveland. I'm not sold that that team with Donovan Mitchell, James Harden, and LeBron James makes the Cavs any better than the group that just lost to the Knicks. I'm Chris Black.
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19: Ah, yes, the Democrat Party running for public office in 2026. The 21st century is not exactly what we had hoped it would be. The left is here, and they're very severely mentally ill. Well, a very good Wednesday to you, and welcome back once again. Happy hump day at the Clinton household. Hillary, I think, has to be out of the house by now, right? By this hour, to make room for the Energizer or whoever it is that Bill Clinton has in mind today. Ah, love. Well, a lot has happened. That was, of course, James Talafrico. The Democrats are running him for Senate in Texas, of all places. And he's a complete freak show. He's very self-satisfied, very impressed with himself, as so many of those people are. Can I say those people? I don't want to get in trouble for saying those people. So how about those cross-dressing, psycho, child-abusing, flag-burning Democrats? Something like that. Is that better than those people? I think that might be better than those people. But big goings-on in Texas yesterday. Senator John Cornyn lost his primary to the Attorney General there, Ken Paxton, who will now run for the United States Senate rather than John Cornyn. John Cornyn has been there for decades, of course, as a U.S. Senator, has not served the interests of President Trump very well. I'll just put it like that. He's come out against the president on certain key legislative efforts on Capitol Hill having to do with the filibuster and the SAVE Act, and John Cornyn runs out of that. President Trump went ahead and backed his opponent because then he wants to show Republicans that if I primary you, if I'm not on your side in the primary elections or perhaps even in the general elections, then you're going to lose And in fact, the numbers are quite extraordinary. The Democrats also got rid of Al Green, of Congressman Al Green. You know, the bearded loon Al Green, got rid of him. And boy, did they get rid of him. He ran against a guy named Menefee. And Menefee won with 69.4% of the votes. And Al Green, longtime House member Democrat, got only 30%, 30.6%. And I've got to say, it's 34,000 votes to 15,000 votes. It's a primary. You can lose by not so many votes. But President Trump, if you look at who he's endorsed, 101 House members that he has endorsed. And you know how many won of the 101 House members that President Trump endorsed? 101 of them won, every single one of them, every single House member or wannabe House member endorsed by President Trump has won and gone forward. For governor's races, President Trump has endorsed 8 Republican governors, and 8 Republican governors have won. In the U.S. Senate now, a total of 9 candidates, Republican candidates in the Senate races, 9 have been endorsed by President Trump. And now, after last night in Texas, 9 have won. So U.S. Senate, his record is 9-9. In the House, his record is 101-101. And in governor's mansions, 8-8. That's pretty good. I think if you're running for office, you probably want President Trump's endorsement. Kind of a big deal. And the headline from the New York Fake Times, breaking news, colon. They got they love their colons at the New York Times. Boy, do they, let me tell you. Paxton ousts Cornyn in Texas GOP Senate runoff. It's a runoff because in the ordinary primary, neither one of them got 50% of the vote, so you had to come back and do it over again that way. And this was also a landslide with Ken Paxton getting 63.8%, nearly 64% of the vote, and the longtime incumbent senator, John Cornyn, 36% of the vote, 36.2%. But Paxton was 63% versus 36% for Cornyn, the incumbent. And that says a lot about President Trump's endorsement. Kind of a big deal. Yeah, and Al Green, the Democrats primaried Al Green, and now he's gone. Not the singer, not the great singer, but the not-so-great member of the House of Representatives. And I'm sad to announce, I'm really sad about this, in the House seat, the 35th district in Texas, the race was against Garcia Y Galindo. They don't speak English, the Democrat Party. They don't understand English or American or any of that stuff. But Garcia versus Galindo. You may remember Galindo. Galindo is the Democrat running for the House who wanted to take over an ICE detention facility in Texas and incarcerate Zionists where they would be castrated. That's the Democrat fascist that the fascist Democrats were running, Galindo. And Galindo lost yesterday to Garcia, which might be racist or it could be sexist because he's a man, too. So the Democrats won't vote for a woman. And she's a woman of color, a WOC. She's not only a W, she's a WOC, a woman of color. And Garcia mopped the floor with Galindo, 63.8% of the vote to Garcia and only 36% of the vote to Galindo, who wants to set up the death camps for the Jews and supporters of the Jews where they would be castrated. I'm a Zionist myself, so I don't live in Texas. I'm not sure if she was planning a national roundup of the Zionists, I think, wasn't she, to be put into camps and to be castrated so they couldn't procreate and all that good stuff. So the Democrats, I'm really sad. Galindo is not there. I look forward to a brilliant political career from her going forward, though, Galindo, because she is a Democrat, and you know how the Democrats are. Once you've proven yourself to be a real fascist, then the party is going to elevate you because, you know, they love fascism and everything terrible. Just amazing. Yeah, but Johnny Garcia mopped the floor with her, and this has got to be very upsetting. I'd interview her today if I were on MS-13 DNC. I think I might do that. Yeah, the controversial Democrat who called for a Zionist to be imprisoned, toppled after backlash. Maureen Galindo, South Texas sex therapist. When she says sex therapist, she doesn't mean she's a board-certified therapist. She, well, you can fill in the rest yourself, but she's a Democrat, you know, and if you showed her to the governor of California, you know, Gavin Newsom, she'd show what she means by being a sex therapist, but that's the Democrat Party. The Maureen Galindo, she lost, and I'm sad because I wanted her running, representing the Democrat Party, because to me, that really does represent the Democrat Party. Tells you almost everything you need to know about the Democrat Party. Galindo does, Maureen Galindo, with the concentration camps and all that. Oh, and the Democrats there, the left is coming for your rights. The left is coming for your rights. New Virginia laws, you know, the Democrat that ran as a moderate to become governor, former CIA employee, and now she's the governor of the Commonwealth of Virginia, and that's not a good thing. And they're banning guns. They call them assault weapons. They can't tell you what an assault weapon is. Nobody in the press can either, so they don't even know what question to ask. But New Virginia laws, plural, banning the sale and transfer of assault weapons, as defined by the Democrat Party, go into effect in about 5 weeks. Uh-huh. But at least five conservative prosecutors, this is a great story, in the Commonwealth of Virginia, say that they won't enforce them. They simply won't enforce them because the Democrat Party is stripping our constitutional rights away, and they don't care if it's illegal or not. They're just authoritarian and fascist in their worldview, and they're here to strip you of your rights. And also this morning, I was on the phone with my friends at WLS this morning on their morning show, which I do every Wednesday, and always have a great time with the great guys at WLS in Chicago. But we were talking about the Chicago is such a mess because of Democrats. You had lunatics rioting and plundering and looting and crashing their cars into police officers. Like, hey, don't you know Renee Good? Don't you know the Renee Good story? You probably shouldn't be racing your car at police officers and crashing into them, because they, I think, would be encouraged to shoot you in the face and kill you, things being what they are. But back to Virginia for a second, and because they're talking about the lunacy and also the Obama. We were talking, making fun of the Obama. It's not a library because there are no books in there. It's just the Obama Center. It's the Obama Center where they train, you know, view for they've got looting class and carjacking classes. You can take classes where you learn Democrat things, stealing and using a gun to commit crimes, you know, Democrats. But in Pennsylvania, the Democrats, in Virginia, the Democrats are trying to take your guns away. And now we have five prosecutors, county prosecutors in Virginia, that say, oh, we're not going to enforce this crazy Democrat Party stuff because we believe it's illegal. So new Virginia laws banning the sale and transfer of what Democrats call assault weapons go into effect in about 5 weeks. But at least five conservative prosecutors, because liberal prosecutors don't uphold the law, they uphold party doctrine. They're lapdogs for the left, and they're not here to, you know, protect the laws. They're here to protect the party. But five conservative, isn't it great, prosecutors said that they won't enforce them. Liberal prosecutors will strip you of your rights because they're not liberal. They're the left. Spotsylvania County Commonwealth Attorney Ryan Mahaffey says that he believes the laws violate the Constitution. And he said the Second Amendment is alive and well in Spotsylvania County. That's what he told News Channel 4, News 4 here in Washington, D.C. The Commonwealth will ban the sale and manufacture of certain semi-automatic weapons, shifting gun laws to more closely align with states such as California and Illinois, which have many more murders than Virginia does. So maybe their gun laws aren't the way to go. But as Virginia teeters from purple to blue and back again, you know, I got to tell you, That's the left is red. And let's stop this red-blue stuff being backward because the Democrats are so backward, and it might be gender dysphoria. Yeah, let's call the left blue. We'll be the only country in the world to refer to the left as blue and not red, because the left knows how red they are, and they don't want to be properly identified as the Reds, I got to tell you. So they're teetering from purple to blue and back again. Some elected officials are making clear the new laws won't be enforced in their counties. This is more civil war by the Democrat Party. They're just absolutely insane. Attorney General Jay Jones, he's the one that would let Hitler and Pol Pot live but would murder the Republican in the room if he only had two bullets. Hitler and Pol Pot would live under Jay Jones's regime. But the only Republican, the Republican leading the state Senate, would get two bullets to the head. And he wants his children to watch their mother die in front of them. That's the lead law enforcement officer in Virginia under the Democrats. His name is Jay Jones. And he should probably be gassed at an internment camp in Texas that the Democrats are talking about building down there. Give him a little of the gas, great stuff. Now, Mahaffey says that the laws are in direct conflict with the Second Amendment. Uh-huh. It's fundamentally opposed to a free society, a society where liberty reigns. And this is the moment in time where the Second Amendment was drafted and enacted, where the government couldn't take the right of the people to defend themselves away. And we just saw what happened in Iran, and that's what the left likes. They'd like to see that in the United States. In Iran, the people don't have any firearms, and so there are slave masters. The Democrats, you can't say master bedroom, right? You can't say master bedroom because the Democrats.

0: they're okay with John Cornyn being in there, only voting Republican some of the time. The Democrats were. Amazing stuff. And at CNN, they've got a communist sitting in judgment, Van Jones, and he's got a lot to say about it because the communists are here. They've really come out of the closet. They're all dressed up like Queen Victoria, and they're here to dictate to the country how we ought to live. They're not on our side. We are at 888-630-9625.
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5: Yeah, a little slow around here today. I think, you know, the Democrats are celebrating the Eid. In fact, Michael Piercy, sitting across the console from me in the big radio studio, he has his son, his great son, Max, is in school in Frederick County, Maryland. But he's not today because the schools are closed today for the Eid, you know, for the Islamic, the Muslim celebration. And so in Frederick County, Maryland, the schools are closed there because, you know, Democrats is the thing. And the mayor of Washington, D.C., Mayor Muriel Bowser, took a break from going to funerals. Does she go to all the funerals of the murdered children? Or she? No, she really doesn't, does she? She doesn't. But she's got her Eid al-Adha, D.C. We're proud to wish those who celebrate a blessed holiday filled with prosperity, joy, and compassion. And none of that kidnapping, rape, and decapitation stuff. We got to have none of that, don't you think? That's great. And Ina LaPelle. No one should be left alone on Eid. That's the word. That's the Islamization of America. I shared the spirit of Eid ul-Adha, she spells it differently here, by purchasing sacrificial animals for the guards outside of our embassy. We got sacrificial animals for they're going to chop their heads off. That's better than hostages, though, if you're just going to do the, because I think that's probably good. Mm-hmm-hmm. Yeah, there you go. Ina LaPelle. So Eid Mubarak to all. And there she got goats and sheep, and I don't think they're going to do very well. I think that their heads are coming off. But it's a celebration. It's a celebration. We're going to have a good time tonight. Sure. So we got that going. We also have Graham Plattner. So happy Eid to everybody that's celebrating Eid. Let's just keep it mellow and quiet. What do you think about that? There was a protest in front of the New York City mayor's house, and it was anti him, and therefore it was completely peaceful and mellow and patriotic. No police injured, no arrests, no fires, no bombings, no looting, no.
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6: With another ARN News update, I'm Leah Brandon. A lawsuit has been filed in federal court challenging a new law that expands the size of the Alabama Public Service Commission. The legislature ballooned the number of seats on the PSC from 3 statewide positions elected by the people to 7, 4 of which will be appointed for the first 2 years, drowning out the 3 voices of the people. It also establishes a separate Secretary of Energy, which needs 5 of the 7 commissioners to override. The suit filed in the U.S. District Court in Montgomery is seeking a temporary restraining order preventing the law from taking effect on June 1st. The National Weather Service has confirmed that tornado that tore across parts of Houston and Henry counties on Monday night was an EF1. That storm had winds up to 105 miles per hour. It caused widespread property damage to multiple homes and businesses. I'm Leah Brandon,
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9: I'm Jessica Ettinger. CNBC, record high closes today for the major averages. Small moves, but good enough. The Dow was up 182 points. It was up 0.3%, led higher by shares of Procter & Gamble, up 3%. Amazon shares were up 2.5% today. The S&P 500 index up just 1 point, but still a record high. The NASDAQ up 18 points. Shares of Micron, which hit a $1 trillion valuation yesterday. Shares yesterday up 19%. They were up another 3.5% today. 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

0: Today being Wednesday, it is not only hump day in the Clinton household, it is mailbag day here on the Chris Plant Show, and I have just been handed the questions for the mailbag today, and I have them in front of me. Now I have to read them and look at them and all that stuff. And before we get to all of that and to crazy day, I want to get to this. The Democrats running this James Tallarico for the U.S. Senate in Texas, and he's their nominee. And he's a complete freak show. He's the transgender god. Children who are transgender are the most important thing outside of his family. And he's a severely mentally ill Democrat, a SMID, and the Democrats are running him for Senate. And then you have the freak with the Nazi tattoo on his chest, Democrat running for Senate in Maine. From Texas to Maine, they have these freaks. And they just got rid of Maureen Galindo in the primary yesterday, who wanted to set up concentration camps for the Jews and castrate them all. And that's perfectly normal mainstream Democrat Party stuff. The news media didn't even raise an eyebrow when they learned that a Democrat running for public office, elected office in Texas, a Democrat, is calling for concentration camps for Zionists where castrations would be performed. And the New York Times, CNN, ABC, George Stephanopoulos, didn't raise an eyebrow, didn't bat an eye, not a thing at all. All right, let's go to the telephones, Michael. Let's go to Chuck, calling from Vienna, Virginia. Charles, you're on the Chris Plant Show.
1: Hi, how you doing?
0: Hey, Chuck, I'm very well. What do you say?
1: This governor in Virginia, I mean, he's out after guns again. But, you know, it's not the guns. The officials, some of them in Fairfax County, that guy, Steve DeSanto or whatever, he's supposed to have been a West Point graduate. I wish you could find out if he really did graduate. But he left the murderer out, and I know you know, about 2 months ago, went out and killed a 41-year-old lady, a mother, and so these people working for the county, and of course it goes through the whole country, things like these judges or whoever their capacity is to release criminals, they go out and murder people. They're more dangerous than our guns. They don't seem to see it.
0: Yeah, people are more dangerous than guns, and elected officials can be much more dangerous than guns. And you're talking about Steve Descano, non-prosecutor in Virginia, who loves crime and criminals. And you're right, he releases illegal alien criminals so they can murder 41-year-old mothers by shooting them at the head and while they're getting off a public bus. And the Democrats say, well, the problem is the guns. We're going to ban the guns. And, of course, all the guns that are used to kill are not what they call assault rifles. They're pistols, and there are Democrats using them. And they're committing crimes with them. And the Democrat Party loves crime, and they love criminals, and they raise criminals. They have babies, and then they raise them to be criminals. It's kind of an amazing thing. But, yeah, you're right that the people are the real danger. And the people we're talking about, Chuck, are those people. And that's the elected Democrats who are banning elements of the Bill of Rights to strip us of our rights. Our rights to defend ourselves against tyrannical governments, maybe not this week, but 20 years from now. And look at where the left is going. They're bringing communism to the United States of America. And I don't know if you saw, Chuck, the Democrat mayor of New York, who is an anti-American, anti-capitalist. He's a communist and a jihadi. He's a Muslim terrorist. He hates the Jews. In fact, there's a big annual Jewish and Israeli march in New York coming up. And he's announced that he's not going to it because he hates the Jews, just like the Democrat in Texas, Galindo, who wanted to set up concentration camps for all Zionists, which would include me. And they'd be castrated so they couldn't. They got a long-term plan, I think, Chuck. This political party is a dangerous political party. And honestly, when you got Maureen Galindo talking about concentration camps for what she calls Zionists and says that there will be castrations taking place there, you got Graham Plattner in Maine, who's got the big Nazi tattoo on his chest, and he is just full of crazy as well. And you got Talafrico, James Talafrico in Texas, who we're going to get to him because his stuff is just crazy. But, Chuck, what are we going to do about this Democrat Party?
1: We try to keep people alerted to some of it. I don't think sometimes they know what's going on. But DeSanto, he's an insult to Fairfax County Police. They called his office and told him, don't release this criminal. He's going to murder somebody. And when he did that same day, he went out and stabbed, as you mentioned, that mother, 41-year-old mother. So it's sad. I mean, and what's ironic about it, Fairfax is running ads to hire people for policemen, and yet on the QT, the policeman told me they're leaving Fairfax County because these goofballs are in there. Why would they be a police officer taking orders from clowns like that?
0: Right. But, yeah. Anyway. Yeah. You don't want to sign up to be a police officer in a jurisdiction that is run by these left-wing loons who release criminals and ban guns.
1: Yeah. And the other thing I always think of, before I forget, there's an insurance policy that they were supposed to pay off in that Bridget class in Maryland. Did they ever pay that? And who got the money or where is the money? Maybe you could find out. I wish you could find out if DeSanto ever graduated from West Point. He brags about he'd been to West Point. I try to call him, but they don't give you any information. Not for me, anyway. And the other thing, what's his name, Biden's wife? She is supposedly married a murderer, her first husband.
0: Yeah.
1: Well,
0: yeah.
1: What about her second husband? He was not only that, but a traitor to this country. How many people died because of that jerk?
0: Dr. Jill doesn't have very good judgment in men, I think. It's the Democrat Party. They're just they're not really for civilization. That's and that's problematic, and they're here to take away our Second Amendment rights and our First Amendment rights, your practice, a free practice of religion. They've got free speech, but you don't. They'd ban your free speech in a heartbeat. And Steve DeSanto is, of course, a George Soros purchase. George Soros bought him the seat so that there would be more crime in Fairfax County, and that worked. And more I've said it many times, Chuck. More Democrats, more murder. More Democrats, more crime. And that's the book on them, right? It's been pretty well established, hasn't it, Chuck?
1: Yeah, you're right. I mean, they got to be evil people. They're living in our country. They have children. They got family. Why do they're just evil. Their minds gone bonkers, that's all. They're not thinking straight, but... Anyway,
0: yeah.
1: Thank you for taking my call.
0: You bet, Chuck. Yeah. Thank you, Chuck. Yeah, that's it's difficult being a normal person in America when the Democrats are loose the way that they are, and they're in charge of so much because the Democrat Party is so completely insane. Just amazing stuff. I am telling you, yes, sir. I the guy that was targeted by New York City mayor. He's a billionaire. And a hedge fund manager and stuff. And his name is Kenneth Griffin. And he owns Michael, a $238 million condominium. It's a penthouse, though. You know, it's top floor. So you got to pay top dollar for your top floor New York City condos. I think that's the number, $238 million condo. And the mayor there, who likes to go by Kwame Mamdani, and the mayor of New York went and positioned himself outside in front of Ken Griffin's private apartment building, an extremely expensive condo in New York City. He's not responsible for the price of condos there. He just, has money, so he buys them, and then he lives in them. Although now he's got to flee New York because the communist jihadi mayor is targeting him. And Ken Griffin was minding his own business at home when the mayor of New York posted a video of himself in front of Ken Griffin's condominium saying, we're going to come after him.
2: Today, we're taxing the rich. I'm thrilled to announce we've secured a pied a terre tax. This is an annual fee on luxury properties worth more than $5 million, whose owners do not live full-time in the city. Like for this penthouse, which hedge fund CEO Ken Griffin bought for $238 million.
0: I remember the correct number, $238 million. Well, I was doing a little research last night. I was making fun of Barack Obama's, you know, non-library in Chicago, the Barack Obama Center, where they teach carjacking and looting and drug dealing and shooting people. That's what they teach. But there are no books because, you know, what are you going to read? Don't be ridiculous. So we got that. But I was doing some research on this ridiculous Barack Obama project in Chicago, and I stumbled across something. Because, you know, growing up in Chicago, you go, of course, to the museums, at least on school field trips and stuff like that. You go to the Field Museum and the Art Institute, and you go to great, wonderful places, the Museum of Science and Industry. And you know what I discovered accidentally when I was making fun of and reading about Barack Obama's awful building in Chicago, the giant outhouse from the Chernobyl nuclear disaster? The Barack Obama Presidential Center, scheduled to open next month on the lakefront in Chicago. And the site sits next to, listen to this, the Kenneth Griffin Museum of Science and Industry. Now, I always went to the Chicago Museum of Science and Industry when I was a kid. Little did I know that this awful, terrible billionaire, Kenneth Griffin, he has paid so much money, way over $100 million, way over $120 million, to the Museum of Science and Industry in Chicago that they put his name on it. And he was the richest man in Chicago before he moved to New York. And now the communist mayor of New York, who's also a jihadi and a genocidal Jew hater and a perfectly mainstream Democrat, as long as you're an anti-American, would-be mass murderer, then the Democrats have your back. Yeah, but it's called the Kenneth Griffin Museum of Science and Industry in Chicago now. It had just been called the Chicago Museum of Science and Industry forever. But the Democrats manage everything into the ground, and they bankrupt everything. And then the terrible, evil Ken Griffin, had to come in to save the Museum of Science and Industry in Chicago and these people. Now, with that said, again, Ken Griffin moved to New York. And you just listen to the criminal mayor of New York threatening Ken Griffin specifically by name in front of his own home. The mayor is threatening him. Amazing, amazing stuff. But let's go to Mamdani, because Mamdani yesterday, the mayor of New York, posted a video that proves he's a communist and that there are going to be troops banging your door down and killing your children with rifle butts in no time at all, because the left is here. But let's go, because Mamdani, here's the headline from the Daily Wire. Mamdani wants to decide who deserves to keep their property. Now, again, the left, the Democrats in Virginia, they're coming for your firearms protected by the Second Amendment and the Bill of Rights and the Constitution. They're coming for it. The left is coming for your rights. And now the communist pig in New York, and I'm being as polite as I can be, the Daily Wire has the story. Becca Stahl has the story. Mamdani wants to decide who deserves to keep their property. When necessary, we will take aggressive legal action to remove negligent owners and property managers. So here is New York City Democrat mayor. He's a democratic socialist. He's a socialist. He's a communist. Communists always say they're socialists. You know, Lenin said he was a socialist. Stalin said he was socialist. Zoran Mamdani, Kwame is his middle name, plans to seize what he calls, what the city will determine to be, neglected properties from landlords and transfer ownership to new ownership groups that will be decided on by the left, by the communists that call themselves Democrats. Here is Zoran Mamdani in New York posting another video, and there are people cheering. Yay, steal everything. Bring communism to New York City. Here is Zoran Kwame Mamdani.
2: When necessary, we will take aggressive legal action to remove negligent owners and property managers.
0: You will? They all cheer. They're negligent.
2: And for buildings that have suffered chronic neglect, we will work to transfer ownership to responsible stewards.
0: Responsible stewards. We're going to have responsible stewards.
2: Stewards that include community land trusts, nonprofits.
0: Community land trust, communists.
2: Nonprofits.
0: Communists.
2: Or even the tenants themselves.
0: Yay, I live in the building. Now I own it because the communists are here. And this is now, I'm sorry, you're doing what? It's the most communistic rant any American mayor has ever spit out. And this fascist is in New York City. Pretty amazing stuff. For buildings that have suffered chronic neglect, the city will decide when it's chronic neglect. We will work to transfer ownership. So wait a minute, you got to steal it first, then you're going to transfer ownership. To responsible stewards. Yeah, stewards that include community land trust, left-wing groups, nonprofits, left-wing groups, or even tenants themselves, left-wing tenants. Mamdani said, when necessary, we will take aggressive legal action to remove negligent owners and property managers. So they're going to put people in jail, steal the property. They're the Democrat Party. That's who they are. They're not liberals. They're the left. This rant here, and after going to the home of taxpayer Ken Griffin and threatening him personally, this guy is Stalin. This guy's a fascist. This guy should be in a penitentiary, and perhaps he will be before all is said and done. Mamdani will decide who deserves to keep their property, and the city will take it away and give it to left-wing allies, you know, nonprofit groups and charitable organizations, meaning left-wing groups. They're going to steal the property, seize the property, and turn it over. Tim Pool tweeted about this yesterday. Use rent control to inhibit economic activity and the ability of owners to fix problems. 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Seize property. Communism, as Tim Pool points out. It's the definition of communism, and they want all the guns and to take the guns away from you because they know what they're bringing to the United States of America. They're the Taliban. You know, going around destroying statues and taking down portraits and sculptures of Democrats everywhere because they're all racists. Isn't that amazing? We're at 888-630-9625.
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5: A better life with Dr. Sanjay Gupta.
6: Slowly but surely, AI is seeping its way into every corner of our lives. One area perhaps I didn't expect is diet advice. A new study out of Turkey found that chatbots are recommending to teen boys and girls that they restrict their daily calories to dangerously low levels and eat a balance of nutrients that are kind of out of whack. Remember, teenagers are growing, one pediatrician told us. If they aren't getting enough nutrition, it can really stunt their growth on a number of levels. And in extreme cases, it can lead to significant health consequences. Large language models, LLMs, they are designed to agree with you. So if you're looking to lose weight, they're going to push you pretty hard in that direction. They also sometimes don't know how to tell the difference between good information and bad information. And you know who does? Your doctor. I'm Dr. Sanjay Gupta, helping you live a better life.
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14: We will work to transfer ownership to responsible stewards. Stewards that include community land trusts, nonprofits, or even the tenants themselves.
15: Yay! We're going to seize the property like communists. We're going to use guns and troops, and we're going to steal it and then give it to other people. Redistribution of buildings, and they're communists. He's a communist. Let's go to the telephones. Let's go to Jimmy. Calling from New York, New York, the city that never sweeps. Jimmy, you're on the Chris Plant Show.
16: Hey, Chris. Good morning.
15: Hey, man.
16: I have to laugh. Responsible stewards. I told the call screener that New York City is the biggest slumlord in the state of New York. They run an organization called NYCHA, New York City Housing Authority. The buildings don't have hot water during the winter. The heat's not working. They're falling apart. They're rat infested and roach infested. But the city, they're responsible stewards.
15: Is that a problem? I mean, that's just good free housing for their and actually, I saw you on the big board there, Jimmy, and I did a quick search. And in fact, there are even Democrats in New York who will tell you that the number one slumlord in New York City is the city of New York. So it's actually the mayor, right, Jimmy?
16: That's correct.
15: Yeah, number one slumlord in the city of New York is the city of New York itself because of all the public housing. And so now the mayor himself, Mamdani, is the number one slumlord in New York City, but he's trying to turn everyone else into the villain of the story because he's a leftist. And in fact, now he's just a communist, given what he said yesterday.
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17: With SRN News, I'm Jason Walker. Center for Strategic and International Studies says the U.S. military contractors will need 3 years to replenish stockpiles of weapons used in the war in Iran. But War Secretary Pete Hegseth says new weapons are already being produced. U.S. forces have carried out new defensive strikes on an Iran military site after downing at least 4 Iranian attack drones. Authorities say the U.S. also struck an Iranian ground control station that was about to launch a 5th drone. United States military striking yet another vessel, transporting drugs in the eastern Pacific, killing 2 men. Hours earlier, U.S. forces had launched a strike on another drug boat, basically in the same region, killing at least 1 man. This is SRN News.
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0: And now you have Paxson out there, and you just sit there and go, at what point are people going to start voting for serious candidates, for serious politicians, for wanting serious cabinet members? And at what point are people willing to look past all of the lies that come from this White House and that come from this party and actually get people that can face the real challenges ahead of us?
1: Yeah, Marco Rubio. That was, of course, Morning Joke on Morning Joke TV. They're on MS-13, the cable channel. They've joined the gang now. Yeah, I'm sorry. Our Treasury Secretary, our Secretary of State, these are the cabinets unserious. Who did you clowns have in the Biden administration? Nobody can even name them. Nobody can remember them. What did you guys do for the country in 4 years? Except spread mental illness. Well, once again, a very happy Wednesday to you. And welcome back. We continue to be at 888-630-9625. Absolutely toll-free for you, our valued listeners. It's like a family. But not like the Democrat family. That's more like the Manson family. The Democrat family is kind of the Manson family, aren't they? Yes, they are. But such goings on in Texas yesterday. And I'm sorry, that Joe Scarborough is an embarrassment. It's amazing he can sit up and take nourishment and speak at this point. He's so ignorant. I like to say ignorant. I like to pronounce it that way. And I do like to add the word slut after that because, of an old Saturday Night Live skit all those years ago. Why, Jane, you ignorant slut. And in this case, it's definitely Joe Scarborough, you ignorant slut. And he's got that semi-inflatable flotation device of a third wife sitting next to him who's even dumber than he is.
2: Jane, you ignorant slut.
1: These people, but yeah, they're going to have to elect serious candidates like Graham Plattner. And he's got the Nazi tattoo on his chest. And he likes to pleasure himself when he sees a porta potty at a construction site. He's got to go over there and whip his pants down and behave like a 13-year-old. But that's never mind that. Amazing stuff. And I'm sad that Maureen Galindo lost her primary contest in Texas yesterday because she was the one advocating setting up concentration camps in Texas for Zionists, Jews and supporters of Jews, death camps, concentration camps where they would have castrations. And I'm sorry, Joe Scarborough is talking about how Republicans need to have serious candidates, and you guys have Telefrico and Graham Plattner and Maureen Galindo. You guys gave us Joe Biden and Kamala Harris, and you're talking about getting serious? Please, you ridiculous people. And with that, let's go, and there is so much to get to, and I'm looking forward to getting to Telefrico. They're running him for the U.S. Senate, the Democrats are, out of Texas. And the boy is a total freak show. That's why they call him Telefrico. Telefrico. His grandfather was Telerico, but he's watered it down, and now it's Telefrico. And I believe it's our great friend and colleague Vince Colonese who labeled him Telefrico. And it just fits so perfectly, doesn't it? But before we get to Telefrico, let's go because we've got a lot. We got the Joy Behar on The View. They're so ignorant. Speaking of ignorant sluts, just amazing people. And we've got some of them too because there's a quarterback, the New York Giants, who is Jackson Dart, a college football hero now playing for the Giants, but he's in the NFL and he's a quarterback there. And they're attacking him. They're attacking him because he's like a normal person. He's kind of a normal person. So these vicious gutter snipes, these filthy cross-dressers on the View, ABC News employees. That's the ABC News people. They have George Snuffleupagus over here, and then they got this freak show on The View. But they're just amazing, aren't they? And appalling. We've got that coming up too. Also, it is Mailbag Day. Mailbag Day. Wednesday is Mailbag Day. Hump Day in the Clinton household. Mailbag Day on the Chris Plant Show. So we've got a lot. And the Democrats violently attacking an ICE facility in New Jersey. There was a peaceful protest in front of the New York City mayor's house yesterday. It was entirely peaceful. No police were assaulted. There were no firebombs. No Jews were attacked because it was a Republican rally in front of the mayor's house in New York City. And it was against the communist jihadi that the Democrats have put in charge of our most populous city of New York City. They're amazing. But yesterday in New Jersey, there was a lot of violence and there were arrests and police assaulted because the Democrat Party was out there fighting violently on behalf of illegal alien gang members who murder and rape. And the Democrats like more of that because they're the Democrats, you know. You had a little Hassan Piker update, too. He's another. The Democrat Party is at war with the United States of America, against the United States of America. Just amazing stuff, I am telling you. And we've got a crazy story, another crazy, crazy story out of Canada, where they continue to put people to sleep. They're putting people to sleep at a faster rate than they're putting dogs to sleep. This is true in Canada. And wait till you hear this. A doctor found a guy outside of a Tim Hortons, a place where you might go to get, you know, an affordable meal. And he took him, and he said, well, you know, it's raining out, and I'm not very happy. So, come with me, and I'll kill you. So the doctor brought the Canadian man to the extermination camp, and he killed him. He killed him. It's just amazing stuff. And I want to share this story with you. They call it Medical Assistance in Dying, and that's an acronym, of course, MAID. A man needs a maid, you know, Neil Young. A man needs a maid. And now in Canada, your maid kills you. Come on. That's pretty different than Arnold Schwarzenegger and his maid, I think. But Ontario man dies of maid medical assistance in dying after being assessed outside Tim Hortons. Tim Hortons. Kind of, it's like a Cracker Barrel or a Chewy's or something, you know. But here it is. In a second case, the same doctor failed to administer one of three drugs used in assisted deaths in Canada, and the patient resumed spontaneously breathing after being pronounced dead. I don't think this guy should be practicing medicine. This is what you go to Canada to get your health care. This is what you get. But this is pretty. I'm into it now, so I gotta get it here. A London, Ontario, this is in Canada, not London, England, but Ontario, Canada. London, Ontario doctor who assessed a patient with inflammatory bowel disease and a history of mental illness issues for MAID, medical assistance in dying, outside a Tim Hortons location, and later personally drove the man to the place. Listen to this. His life was ended, has agreed to a minimum 6 months supervision. He's going to get supervision because he killed a guy. In another case, Dr. James McLean, failed to administer one of three drugs used in assisted death, one that paralyzes the body's muscles. They're putting them to death like they're mass murderers, but they don't put mass murderers to death. They just put people at Tim Hortons to death, including the muscles involved in breathing. See, he's supposed to use the drug to save the guy, but he didn't. The patient resumed spontaneously breathing again after initially being pronounced dead. It's, Simpsons thing that the man was taken to the hospital where he was pronounced dead. He was taken to a better hospital where he was pronounced alive again. But this is a doctor in Canada. Patient resumed spontaneously breathing again after initially being pronounced dead. After McLean had already left the room. He's not a very good doctor. But as first reported Monday by the Globe and Mail, the doctor's case raises new concerns about medical assistance in dying, MAID, oversight, and accountability. But this is pretty amazing because the guy, he's a medical doctor, pretty amazing stuff. As part of the investigation by the College of Physicians and Surgeons, that sounds very serious, of Ontario, they abbreviate that to CPSO, of course they do, and two public complaints made against Dr. McLean, an independent assessor appointed to review a number of McLean's charts, got to take a look at your charts, concluded that He did not meet the standard of practice of the profession, displayed a lack of judgment, and his conduct likely to expose patients to a harm or injury in 5 out of 20 charts reviewed. Only 5? I bet more. Pretty amazing stuff. But he was at a Tim Hortons where you might stop to get a snack and stuff. And he's talking to a guy, and he's a young guy. And he said he's talking to him. I'm not feeling so good, and I've got a history of mental illness. And he said, well, come with me, and I'll kill you. And he did. He took the young man with him and killed him. Tim Hortons, pretty amazing stuff. The Democrat, and this is the liberals in Canada, but there is very little daylight between the two groups of people. They love death more than we love life. They're killers, you know. According to a detailed account of inquiries and complaints the committee was provided, and they obtained by the Globe and Mail. There's this crazy, crazy thing. McLean's decision to drive, there's a man named Dylan. He calls him Dylan because he's Dylan. And this is, he's at Hortons, Tim Hortons. And I don't know if you know, it's fine. It's just a perfectly kind of ordinary kind of place. The panel, troubled with the quality and nature of McLean's text exchanges with Dylan, that's what they're calling the person that he killed, which include comments about the family's views and all that. McLean's decision to drive Dylan to the MAID, medical assistance in dying, provision location. They have locations where you can bring people to put them to sleep like they're cats, and they kill them, which the Globe identified as an industrial-like facility where bodies are prepared for funerals, raises concerns about professional boundaries. Pretty amazing stuff. Taken together, these actions create the risk that Dr. McLean's involvement could be perceived as influencing the patient. I mean, he talks them into dying, and then he brings them there to die. They're slowing the rise of the oceans. You know, it's global warming. They're fighting global warming. The committee's summary reads, especially given the patient's doctor power imbalance, Dylan's history of mental illness and substance use issues. So he's a mentally ill drug addict, and this doctor brought him to a facility to put him to sleep and kill him. According to a more detailed decision, amazing, the inquiries, complaints committee provided to the family, obtained by the Globe and Mail, Dylan refused to ride to the MAID procedure site, sure, with his sister when she arrived at the Tim Hortons, where he and Dr. McLean had, again, already arranged to meet. They had arranged to meet there. And McLean, the doctor, ultimately drove Dylan himself to ensure that the patient's final moments were dignified. Maybe you should leave him at Tim Hortons. It'd be more dignified there. Dylan didn't want to die at home where he lived with his mother because he knew that his family didn't approve, and he agreed to the chosen site after the options were considered. In this case, the assessment occurred during a single encounter at Tim Horton's coffee shop. Coffee shop. They have more than coffee, though, I got to say. Tim, don't badmouth Tim Hortons. Pretty amazing stuff. The family was not engaged in the assessment, and the doctor took this man, Horton, took Horton to the facility to put him to sleep because, you know, you gotta kill him. And that's what they do in Canada now. It's in the name of liberalism. Because, you know, liberals are really leftists, and leftists love death, and they love killing people. They've killed 100 million of them. Pretty amazing stuff. So a committee reviewed it. They decided the doctor's standards are not up to snuff. Right. And the guy is dead. So, you know, he killed him because he said in a history of mental health issues and drug abuse. And he was kind of sad. So in Canada, they put you to sleep. Now, how old was he? Well, he's in his 20s. Don't worry about him. Well, he was. He's not anymore. Now he's dead. Because the left, they'll put you to sleep. Oh, are you a little sad, pouty? come over here. I'll put you to death like we're executing a mass murderer. But, of course, they don't execute mass murderers. They just execute guys standing in front of

0: up and says next year on Mother's Day, there's going to be a brand new mom at this table, a brand new mother in our family. But for some women, motherhood isn't so exciting. Instead of celebrating, they're actually carrying a bit of a secret. They're feeling alone and unsure, might even be afraid. That's why Preborn exists. Preborn helps mothers with unplanned pregnancies to see their child on an ultrasound and to see that tiny little heartbeat. 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Just $28 provides one ultrasound. 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Yes, sir. Yeah, the Democrat Party is a loony bin. We should fence off a state somewhere for Democrats. You know, the Democrat running for the House in Texas wanted to set up concentration camps castration camps for Zionists. Maybe we should offer the same thing for Democrats. They're actually mentally ill. Zionists are not.
1: Burns was rushed to a nearby hospital where he was pronounced dead. He was then transferred to a better hospital where doctors upgraded his condition to alive.
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0: Oh, hey, we're back. Ah, yes, and we have the mailbag coming up. I'm going to try to get to it in this hour, the mailbag in this hour. Great stuff. And we've got, also, I haven't even gotten to the Democrats murdered a man in San Diego. Have you seen this? My brother, Daniel, is a TV news reporter in San Diego with KUSI, and he texted me about it a couple of days ago about this violent attack on a man. Why did they attack this man in San Diego? That's German. That's German, you know. Why did they? I'll explain.
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2: With another ARN News update, I'm Leah Brandon. A lawsuit has been filed in federal court challenging a new law that expands the size of the Alabama Public Service Commission. The legislature ballooned the number of seats on the PSC from 3 statewide positions elected by the people to 7, 4 of which will be appointed for the first 2 years, drowning out the 3 voices of the people. It also establishes a separate Secretary of Energy, which needs 5 of the 7 commissioners to override. The suit filed in the U.S. District Court in Montgomery is seeking a temporary restraining order, preventing the law from taking effect on June 1st. The National Weather Service has confirmed that tornado that tore across parts of Houston and Henry counties on Monday night was an EF1. That storm had winds up to 105 miles per hour. It caused widespread property damage to multiple homes and businesses. I'm Leah Brandon.
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7: I'm Jessica Ettinger. CNBC, record high closes today for the major averages. Small moves, but good enough. The Dow was up 182 points. It was up 0.3%, led higher by shares of Procter & Gamble, up 3%. Amazon shares were up 2.5% today. The S&P 500 index up just 1 point, but still a record high. The NASDAQ up 18 points. Shares of Micron, which hit a $1 trillion valuation yesterday. Shares yesterday up 19%. They were up another 3.5% today. 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
0: Hey, it's Chris Plant on WTLS, Score 94, and Fun 101. And pretty appalling story out of San Diego. I gotta say, Army veteran passes away days after attack outside his Trump-themed house in Escondido, California. And it's Fox 5 KUSI in San Diego, California, my brother Daniel's TV news station. Dozens of people were outside the Trump house in Escondido Monday morning after Army veteran and Trump supporter Kerry Sharon passed away following an attack on him outside his home last week by a violent Democrat criminal who has to be gassed and put to death now. But they don't do that in California. Maybe we'll send him to Canada and we'll have him stand outside of Tim Hortons. Maybe we'll put him to death that way. Now, this is a pretty appalling story, and it should be national news, but it's not like he's George Floyd or something, you know. He's not a career criminal, a junkie. He wasn't resisting arrest when he died. He was minding his own business when a Democrat criminal beat him to death. Now, listen to this, because it's crazy. Kerry Sharon, U.S. Army veteran, 69 years old, was left in critical condition last Wednesday after being beaten to a pulp outside of his Escondido home that was decorated in pro-Trump flags and signs. A bystander who tried to help was also injured in the attack by the psychotic Democrat murderous criminal. A 32-year-old man was found nearby and arrested, I assume not for being 32, but for being the Democrat murderer, criminal, political lunatic. Maria Sharon, and this is presumably the widow of Kerry Sharon, but Maria Sharon confirmed to Fox KUSI that her husband died from his injuries Sunday night. The San Diego County Medical Examiner's Office notified Escondido police that he died on Sunday, because then it becomes murder, a murder charge on the 32-year-old Democrat who attacked him violently because his house is decorated as the Trump House. The neighbors call it the Trump House because he has Trump signs and banners all over his house and his property. So naturally, a Democrat couldn't stand that and murdered him. And now he should be hanged by the neck until dead in the gallows in public. I think it would be good. But just amazing stuff, because he was beaten on Wednesday, died in the hospital on Sunday night. I feel a lot of pain in my heart, said the widow, Maria Sharon. Now, despite the heartbreak of dealing with the loss of her husband after a brutal attack, she said she feels bad for the suspect's family. Now, these are good, decent people who are being murdered by the vicious, bloodthirsty goblins of the Democrat Party. And it's very commonplace on the illegal alien gang members they've waved in to the country to set them free, plane tickets, bus tickets. But here it is, the widow said, I feel a lot of pain in my heart. I gotta tell you, I'm feeling bad for the mother, for the guy who would do that, because he ruined his life, said Maria, the widow, whose husband was just murdered at the age of 69 in his front yard because it's the Trump house. And the Democrat Party is a violent criminal mob of wannabe murderers and actual murderers. So pretty amazing stuff. And she said that she feels bad for the suspect's mom. The suspect is 32 years old. He should have been executed by now. "I'm feeling bad for her," she said, "but the stuff he did to my husband is terrible." After dying, friends, family, and neighbors have been outside Sharon's home in Escondido waving American flags. Others were seen dropping off flowers and flags on Monday, and they're American flags. They're not Mexican flags or Hamas flags or transgender flags. And the Democrat Party, they love to burn the American flag and to murder American veterans, a 69-year-old man. Kerry was a Trump supporter, but he was a patriot first, and he was a strong believer in freedom of speech. And when people would approach him and give him any guff over his opinions, he didn't let it get under his skin. He'd just say, "They're entitled to free speech, just like I am," Jim Gilley, a neighbor, said. A GoFundMe page has been created to support the Sharon family. The suspect, Thomas Butler, is like Butler, Pennsylvania, where a Democrat shot President Trump, was previously booked into the Vista detention facility on attempted murder charges. Naturally, Escondido police say after they are notified the victim has died, the case will now be presented to the San Diego District Attorney's Office, which will determine whether the charges should be amended. Yeah, now it's murder. But I got to tell you, they might have a George Soros prosecutor in San Diego. And they love murder, those George Soros prosecutors. Butler, the murderer, Thomas Butler, amazing stuff, made his first appearance in court on Friday, where he pleaded not guilty. He is being held without bail. But Democrats will find a way to let him loose, and the border is right there so they can flee. The medical examiner's office working to determine Sharon's cause and manner of death. Cause and manner of death is Democrats, and that's violent criminal Democrats who are bloodthirsty ghouls and goblins. Pretty amazing stuff. So there he is, the Trump House guy, and everybody knew him at Escondido. Oh, yeah, the Trump House, and there are American flags surrounding his home, and there are Trump flags and banners. So naturally, Thomas Butler had to murder the man that lived there and then plead not guilty. I think piano wire hanging might be the way to go. The Democrat Party. Mm-mm-mm. All right, now it is, and I'm looking at all the audio I'd like to get to, and I have the mailbag, and I have the mailbag right now. I'm gonna jump into the mailbag right now. Here we go with the mailbag. Oh, first, and before I even start the mailbag, I want to go to Laura Sykes. I want to go to, because Laura called in, and we had a really nice conversation. And she is a professional photographer and photojournalist. And it was Ted Turner had just died. And she told a story about photographing Ted Turner. And she photographed him, and one of her photographs became the cover of his book, or a book about him, about Ted Turner, Citizen Turner. And very, very nice. Laura sent a copy of the book with her photograph on the cover. And I wanted to say thank you to Laura, because very thoughtful. And it's not a mailbag question, but it is. We got a nice note from her in the mail. Very nice. And I wanted to thank Laura for the nice note, and also for the book, Citizen Turner, with Laura's photograph of Ted Turner on the cover. Citizen Turner, you know, like Citizen Kane. Like Citizen Kane. The Wild Rise of an American Tycoon by Robert Goldberg and Gerald J. Goldberg. No relation. I don't even know if they're related or not. I just wanted to say that. All right, now let's go to the mailbag. Let's go to the mailbag. Because here is scrap iron. I love this. Scrap iron liver. Scrap iron liver. That's a sturdy liver, scrap iron liver. You can drink, man. Scrap iron liver asks, Chris, when retarded people like that guy Peter that called in last week, when they call in and say, do you get a dump button? Do you have a dump button when they're going off? Or does Michael do that so that you can take control of the situation? And that's a fun question. It is, Peter was a liberal guy. I think it was our last caller on Friday. I think that's right. And there are a lot of, you know, the Democrats. Here's the thing, Scrap Iron Liver. We want liberals to call in to say the things that they think. I'm making quotation marks with my fingers. The things that they've been taught to believe, the things they've been indoctrinated with and brainwashed with. And so we like to have them call in and all that stuff. Now, there is a dump button, and that's what it's called, is a dump button. And if here's the thing, Scrap Iron Liver, we don't use it to, you know, get rid of somebody because they're a liberal or they're stupid or something. Just the George Carlin 7 words that you're not allowed to say on the air. And there is a dump button. I don't have it, though. And Michael and I were just, we've never talked about it before, whether I have the dump button. Over, and I don't, as far as I know. I've got a small panel with a few buttons. I think there are 6 buttons and a dial on my panel over here. Michael has hundreds of buttons and dials in front of him. And he's got the dump button over there. But we only use it if someone curses, if they say, and only certain curse words that we would dump out of. But we try not to because we do free speech here, and we invite liberals to call in and say the stupid things that liberals invariably say because they don't have anything else to say. But, yeah, Michael has it. I couldn't do it. I couldn't hit the dump button if I wanted to. Michael is in charge of that, and really it's just the curse words. And we invite ignorant liberals to call in and show how ridiculous they are as a death cult. We invite that. So, yeah, when retired people like Peter call in, what do you do? And we avoid it. I can't remember the last time. And the last I do, it was a few weeks ago, and a man cursed by accident. And he wasn't angry, and he was just, and he said bourgeois, something like that. And he said, that's a lot of, and he cursed, BS. But he didn't mean to. And in fact, he didn't even realize that he just kept going. And we were able to dump it just for a second because Michael's good at the and then you lift up and it's like you never heard the beep at all. But we try to keep that to a minimum because we believe in free speech and the First Amendment and the Second Amendment, unlike the communists that run the Democrat Party today. Brandon, thank you, Scrap Iron Liver. Scrap Iron Liver must be Irish. Got to be. That's an Irish. Maybe Eastern European, but I think Irish. Let's go to Brandon. Brandon is next. Brandon asks, the left elected 3, maybe more, relative unknowns to be president of the United States, Jimmy Carter, Bill Clinton, and Barack Insane Obama. Who, in your opinion, are they going to slip in this time since it worked so well in the past? And Brandon, that's fun. And Michael and I talked about this morning. And who are they going to slip in? They all want to have sex with Gavin Newsom. And they want to give their wives to Gavin Newsom so Gavin Newsom can have sex with their wives because they're the Democrats. I've got to say, we were talking about, you know, for the Democrats, the whole political system is nothing but a television show. And they like Gavin Newsom as their TV star. Then they got to have a dumb woman of color, which is their practice, because everything with them is race and genitalia, you know, especially with children, because they're very creepy. And it's you say, you know, who are they going to slip in this time since it works so well? They do love to slip things in, don't they? They're the party of slip it in. That's for sure. That goes back to Gavin Newsom again, too. But it is a... You know, it's all a television show for them. It's about race and gender. They're going to need a woman of color after they pick Gavin Newsom, who was boinking his chief of staff's wife. And they like that. They actually approve of that. They're in favor of that in the Democrat Party. They don't have a problem with that at all. But and it's true. Jimmy Carter, governor of Georgia, nobody knew who he was. Geek. And Bill Clinton, Arkansas. He was just in it for the dates. I'm going to clean it up and just say the dates. He was in it for the dates. Barack Hussein Obama, he was in it for Larry Sinclair and for Big Mike with her tow truck arms and for his communist mentor, Frank Marshall Davis, who raised him to be a communist and an Alinskyite. And the next time, the Democrats have to lose because they're pushing us to civil war, and that's not good. That should be frowned upon. But I got to tell you, because I don't think they really have anybody else. They've got they firebombed the Jewish governor of Pennsylvania, Shapiro. They firebombed his house with Molotov cocktails, and they think he's good. But he's Jewish, and they hate the Jews, so they can't use him. They got the black guy in Maryland, but he, you know, you still can't. Somebody mentioned the bridge, the Francis Scott Key Bridge, collapsed by a ship. Was it a Chinese ship? And collapsed the bridge. And he's like, oh, it'll be the fastest repair job in history. They, you know, they haven't, the water hasn't even settled. They haven't done a thing. So, yeah, and he's a calamity. He sucks. Gavin Newsom, they want to have sex with, so they're going to pick him. Yeah, and really, and is there an unknown out there? I don't think so, because the TV people all love the, you know, they promote him all the time. Weatherby, thank you, Brandon. The next question, Weatherby asks, that's like the great rifles, the Weatherby rifle, right? Chris, do you think that excessive use of marijuana and other designer drugs / speed is creating seemingly collective mental lunacy amongst the American citizenry? I'm now asking whether, you know, we've become a loony bin because everybody's smoking pot and doing speed and lots of all kinds of drugs. What are the favorite drugs now, Michael? The, you know, got all those. Now, don't pretend. Come on. Come over here. That's, you know, is creating seemingly collective mental. Honestly, there is the drugs, and a lot of people are smoking pot. There's pot smoking going on everywhere. I personally know lots and lots of people that smoke pot. But you're mentioning other designer drugs and the ecstasy and the all this stuff. And he says, or was it too many psychedelic drugs like LSD, psilocybin, and ecstasy? And then he says, or Red Bulls. Maybe Red Bulls. I think they mix the Red Bulls with a lot of other things. I got to say, Weatherby, I honestly don't think it is the drugs. The drugs in the 1960s, the 1970s, didn't make people this mentally ill. There was a lot going on, but they weren't this crazy. This is indoctrination, propaganda, education by the hard left that has made so many people completely crazy. I don't think Red Bull is guilty, but they do mix a lot of things into Red Bull. And with all the people smoking pot, I don't think pot does a lot. But designer drugs and the LSD and stuff, ecstasy and psilocybin makes you think you're open-minded, you know? And look, I grew up in the 1970s. I know a thing or two about a thing or two when it comes to all of this. And I don't think it's the drugs. I think it's the brainwashing and the indoctrination. I think it's our failed educational system. It is the entertainment industry that has indoctrinated so many crazy crazies. Yeah, but not I really don't. You know, the drugs don't help. If you're already crazy and you're doing acid, it's true. Microdosing LSD is trendy. That may be even on the downtrend these days, but it's been popular for quite some time. Doing little doses. In the 70s, everybody had whole doses, no microdoses. You might cut hit a blotter in half, but that'd be about it, you know. Yeah, that's right, a type of LSD, blotter acid. Sorry. But fun question, Weatherby, I've got to say, and good name, Weatherby, great rifle. Wendy asks, what books are you reading currently, and are there any podcasts that you listen to regularly? Let me say, I don't listen to podcasts. I don't. There is no podcast that I can say, oh, yeah, I listen to that guy's podcast. I don't. And I really never have. I listen to talk radio. I gather news from television news organizations and Al Gore's Amazing Internet and all that stuff. And let me say the book on my table at home, On Power, Mark Levin, the great one. Mark Levin and On Power, because Mark Levin continues to produce New York Times, even New York Times number one bestsellers and his great work. 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
11: That was our mailbag for this Wednesday. And Bill Clinton, what's Bill Clinton doing, Michael? Has he got the Energizer over at the... Isn't that dangerous for his heart? He had open heart surgery. I think that's dangerous. We've got big stuff coming up. I've got out of Texas, the Ken Paxton win over longtime Republican Texas Senator John Cornyn. A big deal. I've got audio for you on that. And the Democrats, they're running James Tallarico for the United States Senate, a.k.a. Talafrico. And we have Talafrico coming up. Just let you know a little about, he tells you who the Democrats are today. That's coming up.
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12: With SRN News, I'm Jason Walker. United States forces carrying out new defensive strikes on an Iranian military site after downing 4 Iranian attack drones. U.S. also struck an Iranian ground control station that was about to launch a 5th drone. U.S. military striking another vessel transporting drugs in the eastern Pacific, killing 2 men. Hours earlier, U.S. forces had launched a strike on a different boat in the same region, killing at least one man there. Center for Strategic and International Studies says U.S. military contractors will need 3 years to replenish stockpiles of weapons used in the war, but Defense Secretary Pete Hegseth says new weapons are already being produced. Overnight fire killing 16 students in Kenya in a dormitory of a boarding school. 80 have been hurt. SRN News.
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15: A better life with Dr. Sanjay Gupta.
16: Heart disease is still the leading cause of death here in the United States and around the world. But what if there was something you could do earlier in life to reduce the odds of becoming a statistic? Well, here in the United States, tens of millions of adults already take a statin to lower their cholesterol. But new guidance put out by the American College of Cardiology and the American Heart Association now emphasize that treating high cholesterol sooner could significantly reduce a person's lifetime risk of heart attack or stroke. How early are we talking? In your 30s, believe it or not. Of course, you need to talk to your doctor about whether statins are right for you, but you should know that the evidence is really starting to stack up that shows the earlier you get a jump on reducing lifelong exposure to plaque-causing lipids and lipoproteins, the better the odds are going to be for you. Make sure you get your cholesterol checked. That's the first step. I'm Dr. Sanjay Gupta, helping you live a better life.
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0: James Tallarico was cast as a moderate. He's not a moderate. He's a populist. He's a progressive. He's pretty far to the left on a lot of issues. He codes as moderate to a lot of people because of his religiosity. That gets him in the door with a lot of voters, including a lot of Hispanic voters.
1: Ah, yes. And Hispanic voters. The Democrats always want first to know the race of the person so they know how to behave around them. That was Mark Halperin. Isn't he? John Heilemann, Sig Heilemann. It used to be Heilemann and Hitler. That's the two of them. Sig Heilemann, that was Sig Heilemann. They love their Nazi tattooed guy in Maine, too. They love the Socialist Workers' Party of Adolf Hitler. Kind of crazy. I look forward to getting this. I've got a headline in my story sheet for the day. It's an emailed story sheet Michael Piercy and I put together with articles, you know, and the links are in there. And the headline here, James Tallarico, the Democrat running for the U.S. Senate in Texas, of all places. And the headline is, God is queer. God is queer. Because the Democrat Party, they're hoping that when they get to heaven, it's going to be a great big lubricated boo-foo fest. It's going to just going to be more of the same pretty crazy stuff. These guys, they don't believe in heaven or in God, so they don't really worry about all that. But the breaking news last night from the New York Times, Paxton ousts Cornyn in Texas GOP Senate runoff. And it's a runoff because they had their primary. They already had their primary weeks ago, but neither candidate got 50% of the vote. You have to get 50% of the vote, one of them, to avoid a runoff. And they didn't get 50% of the vote, so it went to a runoff. And I got to tell you, it was a big, big deal, the election. That John Cornyn lost. He got 36.2% of the vote. And Ken Paxton got 63.8% of the vote. So 63% of the vote. Compared to 36% of the vote. These days, when we have elections that are decided the next day by 8/10 of 1 point, 1 percentage point, when you win with 63% of the vote and the career politician has only 36% of the vote, kind of a big deal. 885,000 votes for Ken Paxton and 501,000 votes for John Cornyn. Kind of a big deal. Now, let's go to and the Democrats. This is a Senate race there, of course. And Ken Paxton will be the Republican nominee. The Democrat nominee will be the freak that the Democrats think is perfectly normal because they're all mentally ill and they're sexual deviants and they're freaks. So that's why they've got this lunatic. And we're going to get to them. But let's get to Ken Paxton last night from his victory speech. Kind of a big deal. And sadly, Maureen Galindo, who wanted to set up the concentration camps for Zionists where everyone would be castrated. I guess the men would be castrated because the Democrats don't know the difference anymore. They might go to castrate women, too, because of the mental illnesses. Ken Paxton is the Republican nominee for the U.S. Senate in Texas.
2: Tonight is not the end of a campaign. Tonight is the beginning of the fight to preserve every value we hold dear. Without a shadow of a doubt,
1: amen,
2: I will be the Democrats' number one target in November.
1: That's a fact.
2: The future of Texas and the future of America is on the line. Texas will be the radical left's number one priority. But if there's one thing I know about Texans, it's that we're not going to let them take it.
1: We're not going to let them take it. Now, again, President Trump endorsed Ken Paxton. Because he was dissatisfied with and unhappy with Senator John Cornyn, who had opposed the president of his own party on major key legislative issues on Capitol Hill. And President Trump didn't appreciate that, and he wanted to make an example of John Cornyn. And he did, and now Ken Paxton will be the Republican nominee. The Democrats are putting up a freak, just a complete freak. But when he says that he's going to be the number one target of Democrats, it's already true. They're already loosing the communists on him, and I mean communists like Van Jones at CNN, who the last time anybody asked did identify as a communist, not as a liberal or a Democrat, but as a communist. And Van Jones, the communist, put up, President Trump betrayed a decent, honorable man who had a 99.2% record of supporting him in the U.S. Senate. You got to check, fact check commies on everything because they lie about everything. He destroyed the career of U.S. Senator Cornyn to elevate a dishonest, impeached, and corrupt crook named Ken Paxton. Google him. This guy is terrible. This is the communist Van Jones writing on he should be banned from X, shouldn't he? Because they'd ban you. When the president of the United States happily backs a bad man, like Barack Hussein Obama, who funded the Iranian terrorists. When the president of the United States happily backs a bad man, he's not a bad man, and throws a good man overboard who votes against his own party in the Senate, it sends a horrible message to the next generation. The Democrats would have firebombed his house. This president continues to do moral and ethical damage to the nation that will be hard to undo. Barack Hussein Obama brought racial hatred and division and the jihad and communism to the highest levels of American politics and the Democrat Party. And the communist Van Jones continues, not surprised, but still disappointed in where GOP voters are. Yeah, you should stop building the death camps for Jews. How about that, Van Jones, you filthy Maoist? So we got that. Ken Paxton at his victory celebration last night, talking about the fact that President Trump had endorsed him.
2: President Trump is the leader of our party, and his endorsement in this is the most powerful force in politics.
1: Is the most powerful force in politics. And I got to tell you, President Trump has endorsed 101 House members, Republicans all. 101 of them won. He endorsed 8 Republican governors. 8 of them won. He has now endorsed 9 people for U.S. Senate seats, Republicans, and 9 of them have won. So it's apparently true that President Trump's endorsement is the gold standard when it comes to winning your race. And we're talking about primaries and runoffs and general elections. And then Ken Paxton talked about the person, the Democrat, that will be his opponent on Election Day, James Talafrico.
2: My opponent is the most extreme radical the Democrats have ever nominated. James Talafrico is a threat to everything we hold dear in this state and in this country. He's a threat to our security and our safety. He wants open borders. He's a threat to our children. He wants boys and girls sports, gender mutilation surgery performed on kids. He's a threat to our very way of life and our values.
1: I think it's genital mutilation surgery, isn't it, rather than gender mutilation surgery? But I'm a stickler for semantics. More of that coming up, too. John Cornyn lost. Now, he's been a U.S. senator for a long time, and he was kind of a fixture in the Senate. He was, but 20-something years in, Texas senator, and he was primaried in the primary race, and he lost. John Cornyn.
3: I trust the voters of Texas, and they've made their decision, and I must respect it.
1: That's humble enough and modest enough, and I appreciate that. That he's calm, cool, and collected and accepts the results. Again, it was kind of a landslide. It really was. He got 36% of the vote, Cornyn, and Paxton got 63% of the vote, John Cornyn.
4: I've spent most of my time in the Senate building the Republican Party in Texas and in the U.S. Senate, and I've always supported the Republican ticket, and I intend to do so again in this general election.
1: He's always, and that is, honestly, it's modest, it's humble, it's, and the guy that beat him, Ken Paxton, will be the nominee, is the nominee, and he will support the guy that beat him. Politics is a tough racket. It's not for everybody. That's for sure. Now, the Democrats, it is for anybody on the Democrat ranks. The more mentally ill you are, the more the Democrats want you. If you're inclined to be a violent criminal, attack the police, defund ICE, defund the police, open borders, transgender children, as was just pointed out by Ken Paxton. And speaking of Telefrico, let's go to Telefrico, because this isn't all yesterday or anything, because he's already locked it in. He's the Democrat nominee. And James Telefrico, better known as James Telefrico. And let's just go over some of the Democrat Party's talking points here. Here is their Texas sent Texas, not California or Minnesota, which has now become one of the laughing stocks of American political life. But Telefrico saying, and he's the guy. He's the one they picked. Hey, he's got gender issues.
5: He recognizes that there are many more than two biological sexes. In fact, there are six.
1: Yeah, there are not two biological sexes. In fact, there are six, he says. Can you name them for me? No, I can't. I just say these mentally ill things, and the Democrats chose me to run for the United States Senate, the most august deliberative body anywhere on the planet Earth. Telefrico, this was, he was asked by a reporter, hey, can you name something? What is most important to you in your life outside of your family? We'll exclude your family. Obviously, you can't say it's not your family. So your family, but what is it that's most important to you other than your family?
6: Something that you love that's not family or friends.
7: I love, and I'm just saying this because it's on my mind, the trans children who showed up yesterday at the state capitol to advocate for their humanity. They shouldn't have to, but it was an inspiration to watch.
1: It was an inspiration to watch. They shouldn't have to what? You're right. They shouldn't. No, you people shouldn't be engaged in tribal genital mutilation of children because you're sick. You're sexual deviants. You're predators. You're mentally ill. And Telefrico, he loves that child genital mutilation.
8: Trans children are God's children, made in God's own image.
1: So you take a knife to them.
8: There's nothing wrong with them.
1: Right.
8: Nothing at all.
1: That's true.
8: They are perfect, they are beautiful, and they are sacred.
1: And then you people kidnap them and genitally mutilate them and sexually abuse them because you're all severely mentally ill Democrats. Smids. He also uses faith and the church to advance abortion and other all kinds of forms of sexual deviancy. Telefrico.
8: God is both masculine and feminine.
1: You're not.
8: And everything in between.
1: You're a little
8: God
1: in between.
8: God is non-binary.
1: There you go. He is non-binary. God is not binary. He thinks he's God. He could be a serial killer at this point. I got to tell you. And again, he uses the teachings of the Christian church to advance abortion.
9: Jesus never talks about abortion. The Bible is silent on abortion. And when that happens with a social issue as important as abortion, we Christians have to take scripture as a whole.
1: We Christians.
9: And we've got to try to make some kind of ethical determination.
1: Yeah, and you're just the people to make that determination. You're setting up death camps for Zionists where they'll all be castrated in Texas. And you're running her, she lost yesterday, but they were running her until yesterday for Congress. And Jesus never talks about abortion. Therefore, the Democrat Party writes new scripture because they're a cult like Jonestown. I look forward to the day that they actually line up for the Kool-Aid. By the way, it was not Kool-Aid brand Kool-Aid. It was store brand Kool-Aid. You know, and the Kool-Aid Corporation has taken a bad hit over Jonestown because those were socialists that left the Bay Area in California to go to Guyana to die in a mass suicide. It's almost like Canadian healthcare. Pretty amazing stuff. Telefrico, yeah, Jesus, it's never mentioned in Scripture. Abortion isn't, and the Bible never talked, and Jesus never talked about abortion. Therefore, the Democrats become Jesus on this one, and they kill more than a million babies a year. Harvest their organs. Telefrico, I got to tell you, and then he claims he's a good Christian, and then he says things like this.
10: I have met so many Hindus, Buddhists, Sikhs, Jews, Muslims, atheists, agnostics, who are more Christ-like than some of the Christians I serve with in the Texas legislature.
1: Well, there are Democrats in there, I guess, and they sacrifice babies by the millions and the name of better crops next year, just like the Incans and the Mayans did with babies being thrown into volcanoes and things. Talafrico, and here's the, he's open borders, and I've met Hindus and Buddhists and, you know, been there, done that, all that stuff. Everybody's wonderful, except for you mentally ill people. And Talafrico, open border.
11: Our southern border should be like our front porch. There should be a giant welcome mat out front and a lock on the door.
1: Yeah, and a lock on the door. Giant, that's kind of conflicting, isn't it? A giant welcome mat. Our borders should be like our front porch. And you should be drunk out there, sprawled out, face down. That is the Democrat that the Democrat Party is running for the United States Senate. Just amazing stuff. That's right. Jesus in the Bible never talked about abortion, so

0: Chris Plant Show.
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0: All right, let us go to the telephones, Michael. Let's tell a Freako. Yeah, an abortion. He's abortion. He thinks the Bible tells you to have abortions. They're all mentally ill. Let's go to the telephones. Let's go to Eduardo calling from Tampa, Florida. Eduardo, you're on the Chris Plank Show. Hey, man. Hey, very well. How are you? Bien, muy bien. Hey, come on, Eduardo. Join the dance.
1: Oh, sorry, Chris.
0: Yeah, it's quite all right. Hey, come on.
1: That, Chris.
0: You know,
1: this Pedro Ramirez or Martinez in Chicago, because I used to live a block in this back of the yards neighborhood, killed by senseless killing. I think it's time for somebody like Mayor Johnson and Karen Bass to be arrested.
0: Well, I've got to tell you, and I mean, you're talking about the wilding in the streets, the violent mobs. The Democrat Party is the party of violent mobs in the street, aren't they?
1: Yeah. This is ridiculous. Yeah.
0: And you lived back in the yards. One of my best friends worked in the yards for years, and his license plate was Yards. Yards. He worked in the slaughter yards there. But five officers struck by Democrat driving a car as neighbors decry chaotic teen gatherings on near West Side. And an 18-year-old Plainfield man has been charged with five counts of attempted murder on police officers after driving his car and doing a Rene Good on them. But he didn't get shot in the face, Eduardo. What's up with that?
1: No. And then we're going to have the Presidential Obama Library opening up. I guess we can have a teen takeover right before the opening ceremony. How about that?
0: I think that's a good idea. Somebody ought to take it over. It's the ugliest building in North America.
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3: With another ARN News update, I'm Leah Brandon. A lawsuit has been filed in federal court challenging a new law that expands the size of the Alabama Public Service Commission. The legislature ballooned the number of seats on the PSC from three statewide positions elected by the people to seven, four of which will be appointed for the first 2 years, drowning out the three voices of the people. It also establishes a separate Secretary of Energy, which needs five of the seven commissioners to override. The suit filed in the U.S. District Court in Montgomery is seeking a temporary restraining order, preventing the law from taking effect on June 1st. The National Weather Service has confirmed that tornado that tore across parts of Houston and Henry counties on Monday night was an EF1. That storm had winds up to 105 miles per hour. It caused widespread property damage to multiple homes and businesses. I'm Leah Brandon. And you're up to date around the world, around your state. 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
7: I'm Jessica Ettinger. CNBC, record high closes today for the major averages. Small moves, but good enough. The Dow was up 182 points. It was up 0.3%, led higher by shares of Procter & Gamble, up 3%. Amazon shares were up 2.5% today. The S&P 500 index up just 1 point, but still a record high. The NASDAQ up 18 points. Shares of Micron, which hit a $1 trillion valuation yesterday. Shares yesterday up 19%. They were up another 3.5% today. 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

0: So the Democrat Party is a violent party. A Democrat 18-year-old crashed his car into five police officers. He's now being charged with five counts of attempted murder on five police officers, crashing his car like he's a Rene Good impersonator, except he wasn't shot in the face, which he probably should have been. It's the latest teen takeover on the west side of Chicago, and there are lots of arrests and, you know, violence. The Democrat Party, they're a violent, criminal political party in the United States. And at the same time that they're marauding around cities from Chicago to every place else, for that matter, they're also attacking an ICE facility in New Jersey. And I had been playing some audio of you, the Democrat governor there. And who else was? Oh, senator, the Democrat senator from New Jersey, Kim. And he got pepper sprayed. And the media is, oh, no, this is so sad. This is terrible. It's not America. And then they firebombed another synagogue and put on their armbands and goose-stepped around the, you know, their death camp because they're completely out of their minds. But while they're committing violence all over the country in the name of their politics, and they've got this lunatic Talafrico running for the Senate, they also have this Nazi freak in Maine running for Senate as well, because they're all mentally ill. But they're attacking the ICE facility in New Jersey because they want all illegal alien gang members to be set free so they can kill and rob and be drug dealers and human traffickers. And the Democrats, they're against arresting people for crimes. They know what I'm talking about? And so in New Jersey, they've been attacking for days, including the governor and senator, and they're attacking this hall, Delaney Hall, where illegal aliens are being kept. And by the way, ICE came out yesterday, and they're saying, "Oh, you're not arresting their worst. You're just arresting grandmothers who have a sniffly nose." And they said, "Well, we got this child rapist who's in this Delaney Hall detention facility, and there are two guys who are in custody for murder, and they're illegal aliens, and they're in custody for murder." And then the child sexual assault, which Democrats approve of, so they want to let them loose. But they've been attacking this Delaney Hall facility for days now. And honestly, bring out the fire trucks with the water cannons on the roof. I think that'd probably be the way to go. Just great. Department of Homeland Security debunks New Jersey sanctuary politician smears against ICE facilities. And the Department of Homeland Security put out a statement on the idiot Democrats that are lying about who is being held in this facility in New Jersey. And Senator Andy Kim, who's a communist Democrat, he's out there. "I'm back at Delaney Hall. I hope you, get beanbags fired at you to the head this time instead of pepper balls." But there it is. The other members of the New Jersey delegation meet with families of detainees, and they spent Memorial Day not going to military cemeteries to plant flags or leave flowers or to commemorate Americans who died fighting tyrants around the world with the U.S. military. But they instead spent Memorial Day supporting, protecting, and defending criminals who are illegal aliens, who are child rapists and murderers, because the Democrat Party just loves child rapists and murderers, they think. And the Department of Homeland Security posted a bunch of examples with mugshots and everything that the news media doesn't look at. Jose de la O. Lenz, and he's an illegal alien from El Salvador, arrested in Plainfield, New Jersey. His criminal history includes at least one homicide, Democrats are okay with that. Stephen McKenzie, a criminal illegal alien from Jamaica, arrested in Rahway, New Jersey. Criminal history includes carrying prohibited weapon, that'd be a gun. Homicide, he's got a homicide there too. Illegal aliens that are murderers. Aggravated assault, robbery, and assault. And the Democrats are fighting to get him released. Juan Vasquez Reyes, Juan Vasquez Reyes, criminal illegal alien from Mexico, merry old Mexico, arrested in Bridgetown, New Jersey. Criminal history includes homicide. Homicide, another homicider, right? And then Juan Martinez Valverde. He's from Peru. He's from Peru. And he was arrested in Elizabeth, New Jersey. Criminal history includes sex offenses against a child. Against a child. Sergio Marquez Abrantes, illegal alien from Portugal. That's not even just across our border. Arrested in Newark, New Jersey. His criminal history includes enticement of a minor for indecent purposes. That is to say, another child rapist. Antonio Gutierrez Arroyo, a criminal illegal alien from Mexico, arrested in Bridgetown, New Jersey. Criminal history includes sexual assault and resisting arrest. The Democrats are okay with that, though. And the list goes on. And again, the Department of Homeland Security put these postings up here. You got here is a heroin dealer selling heroin, theft. You got drug trafficking, manufacturing methamphetamine. You got aggravated assault. You've got long criminal histories all over the place. And the Democrats are fighting to get him released. So the governor, the senator, and other Democrats attacking ICE at the New Jersey facility where they're holding these rapists and murderers. And here are the Democrats.
1: You get back.
0: Me get back. You get back. And the violence.
2: Oh, God, my car.
0: The mentally ill women are there. There you go. No problem. Rudy Chavez. Rudy Chavez, criminal history includes homicide and drug trafficking. And he's an illegal alien from Guatemala. Guatemala. You have to say it with an accent because Democrats. And the list goes on and on. And they've got their mugshots here. Possession of weapon, drug trafficking, aggravated assault, drug possession, carrying prohibited weapon, aggravated assault, selling cocaine, cocaña. There it is. Sexual assault, resisting arrest. And the Democrats are out there fighting to defend these illegal alien criminals. And Memorial Day is not for memorializing American veterans, American military people killed in combat, but for praising and supporting criminals and crime. There was a nice Fox News reporter there by the name of Alexis McAdams. Alexis McAdams was there trying to do her job. And the fascist Nazi Jew killing the crime-loving Democrat Party. They were attacking her. Fox Now, I think she had a Fox News mic flag on her microphone, so she was identifiable as a Fox News person. And at that point, her life was instantly in danger because the Democrat Party is a criminal organization. The Corleone family was kind of good neighbors, mellow people compared to the Democrat Party today. You had to really be on their wrong side. Democrats just hate everybody. So here is Fox News reporter Alexis McAdams in New Jersey outside this ICE facility where the Democrats are fighting for more rape and more murder.
3: People are getting into these explosive arguments between these ICE agents and trying to go back and forth on it. So,
0: you know,
3: as you know, not the most popular reporter, right, at these ICE protests. So prepare yourself to see some of that. There's people like this. You are a protester who's been out here and you have a dirty mouth, but... Okay, so that's just what we deal with. So just for people that want to know what it's like to cover these protests, it's constant with this. This is what these people do. They want people who are in this country illegally to be released out onto the streets. DHS says that's what they're going to not do. We'll see.
4: Nazi bitch, that's what you are.
0: So these are, and they've got the mentally ill young women out there who are violently, criminally insane. And he's got a dirty mouth. You know how she got that dirty mouth, Michael? I don't think we can talk about that on the radio, can we? She got it the old-fashioned way. The Democrats and calling her a Nazi bitch while they are defending Nazi rapist, murderer, criminal, illegal aliens, violently attacking law enforcement. And this is kind of an interesting. I just want to do this as a juxtaposition. In New York City yesterday, there was a gathering of sane people protesting outside of the mayor's house. The mayor of New York has an official residence, right? And it's a big house. And the people that gathered, and there were thousands, I would say, in front of the mayor's house out in the street, and they had signs, and they're condemning the mayor and telling him, don't steal property, don't help crime, don't demonize successful people. They the protest in front of the mayor's house was, I want to play it for you. The audio, and Michael and I talked about it this morning, the audio is so incredibly uninteresting because there's no violence at all, because these are Republicans, and they're in front of the mayor's house in New York City, and they're condemning what the mayor is doing, and they're protesting peaceably, as the First Amendment requests that you do, to peaceably assemble. And here are normal Americans who are not mentally ill, sexual deviant criminals who want more illegal alien gang members murdering and raping people in the United States. These are normal people protesting against the mayor, Mamdani, in New York City. And they're doing proud to be an American, you know, or at least I know I'm free and all that good stuff. And the people are, they're mellow and they're freshly scrubbed. They're clean. And in front of Gracie Mansion, the big protest was anti-communist, jihadi, genocidal, Jew-hating Democrat Zohran Kwame Mamdani, who the Democrats elected to the presidency. And they're there and they're doing like proud to be an American and Lee Greenwood, and everybody's happy and mellow, and they're talking to each other and having civil conversations. No police officers were violently assaulted. No cars were crashed into police officers and other normal people. It was all perfectly normal. And then the crowd gathered in front of Gracie Mansion in New York protesting against the communist jihadi Democrat mayor, who's bringing civil war to the United States. And listen to the horror of this. It got a little bit louder for just a minute.
2: Let's thank our NYPD for keeping us safe. Every single community deserves to feel safe, and we will never demonize those who are working day and night to make sure we do. Thank you, NYPD.
0: That's as loud as it got. The people thanking the New York Police Department and applauding the NYPD officers that were present for the peaceful protest where no one was attacked, no one was bloodied, no one was arrested, no property was damaged, which is perfectly normal for the filthy criminal organization known as the Democrat Party. Just amazing, amazing stuff, I got to tell you. Mm-mm-mm. And what the Jewish parade is this week? Is it this week or next week in New York? Mamdani has already said he's not going because he's got a suicide vest on and he's going to detonate it in a synagogue later this week. He hates the Jews. Mamdani, I just got to tell you, the Gracie Mansion protest, and there they are thanking the police, perfectly peaceful. I just played the audio of Democrats violently attacking a nice young woman who's a reporter and cursing and using the F word all over the place and calling her a fascist and a Nazi and threatening her life as they violently attack the police, and there are arrests all over the place. And the Democrat elected officials, governor and senator, are there with the criminals in support of the rapists who are illegally in our country and the murderers illegally in our country, like Juan Vasquez Reyes, with his history of homicide, and he's an illegal alien from Mexico, and he's here in the United States, and the Democrats want to set him free because under Democrats, there are more murders. Under Democrats, there are more rapes. Here's the Antonio Guterres Ayoro Arroyo. He is an illegal alien from Mexico. A history of sexual assault, resisting arrest. Naturally, you resist arrest, you're a rapist. You know, I mean, come on. The list goes on. The Democrat Party is a criminal enterprise. All right, let's go to the phones. Let's go to Aaron, calling from the Dairy State, beautiful state of Wisconsin. Aaron, you're on the Chris Plant Show.
5: Well, hey, Chris.
0: Hey, Aaron.
5: Hey, first-time caller. I just want to say that I love your sense of humor and that the Texans in San Antonio call it Bear County, not Bexar County, as you've been reporting as you read the news there in Texas.
0: Uh-huh.
5: Behar, technically, but they say Bear.
0: Uh-huh.
5: And I think the greening of the world is happening because of the slight increase in carbon dioxide, which is wonderful for the plants.
0: Uh-huh.
5: And I'm calling to report about a photo I saw from the Soviet Union from the 1980s.
0: Uh-huh.
5: I was on YouTube and somebody was showing a photo of something, and there in the background was a Soviet designed building that's almost an exact duplicate of Obama's presidential library. And it was a monument to communism in the Soviet Union. And I swear it's got to be the same architect that designed Obama's building here in Chicago.
0: That is great. That is wonderful. I don't doubt that for a moment. In fact, there is an article that I brought with me today about the and who is it? The Chicago Thinker, a publication in Chicago, and their story reads with a picture of the ugliest building in the world, and says the center's architectural style blends Soviet brutalism with Nazi flak towers. Flak towers, which they refer to as flaktorim. It stands as a prime example of Molotov-Ribbentrop architecture. That's the pre-World War II, right, peace deal cobbled together in Moscow with the Nazi representative Ribbentrop and the Soviet representative Molotov coming to a non-aggression agreement in Moscow. And pretty funny. It's that international socialism fused with national socialism. Visitors to the Obama Center will also be required to show ID, and you got to pay to get in, too. What's up with them, Aaron?
5: I don't know. I think they're all crazy, and I can't believe that we have Americans that fall for this stuff today.
0: Yeah. The propaganda outlets, the brainwashing, indoctrination centers of universities, and then they lower it to high schools and other, bringing their transgender street prostitutes into twerk for first graders because the Democrat Party is severely mentally ill. I got to tell you, Aaron, you having a beautiful weather day there?
5: Oh, yeah.
0: Yeah?
5: Our weather here is beautiful, and I'd compliment you on your sense of humor, but really, I think it's proper attribution that you're engaged in.
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18: Science. Man.
0: The Democrats are trying to make sure that the United States Senate is no longer the greatest deliberative body on earth. Graham Plattner is running for the Senate out of Maine, and he famously said he likes to go into porta-potties and pleasure himself. A reporter with the Maine Wire caught up to him at an event.
19: Graham Plattner.
20: What's up, man? 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
0: So he couldn't answer the question easily. 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
21: With SRN News, I'm Rich Thomason in Washington. The Trump administration is determined to keep Ebola-infected Americans abroad from entering the U.S., a specialized facility being established in Kenya to monitor them. It's another jolt to the shaky Iran ceasefire. Kuwait says it was targeted with an Iranian missile and drone attack, and the U.S. carried out a series of strikes on Iranian military targets overnight. Crews are resuming the search for nine people missing, presumed dead, at a Washington State paper mill where a chemical tank ruptured. Two people are confirmed dead. Israel urging people across southern Lebanon to get out now as it vows to exert extreme force to crush Hezbollah in Lebanon. Stock futures lower this morning on Wall Street. The Dow futures are down 52 points. NASDAQ futures off 117 points. More details at srnnews.com.
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17: 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Brown are all good. Nothing to see here. 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
24: A better life with Dr. Sanjay Gupta.
25: Heart disease is still the leading cause of death here in the United States and around the world. But what if there was something you could do earlier in life to reduce the odds of becoming a statistic? Well, here in the United States, tens of millions of adults already take a statin to lower their cholesterol. But new guidance put out by the American College of Cardiology and the American Heart Association now emphasize that treating high cholesterol sooner could significantly reduce a person's lifetime risk of heart attack or stroke. How early are we talking? In your 30s, believe it or not. Of course, you need to talk to your doctor about whether statins are right for you, but you should know that the evidence is really starting to stack up that shows the earlier you get a jump on reducing lifelong exposure to plaque-causing lipids and lipoproteins, the better the odds are going to be for you. Make sure you get your cholesterol checked. That's the first step. I'm Dr. Sanjay Gupta, helping you live a better life.
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2: 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Singer Kylie Minogue has a birthday, and on this day in 1897, Jell-O gelatin was introduced. Here's what recent surveys say our favorite summertime activities are. 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
0: Joining Michael Butler today, Tuckabatchee's own Trey Country Taylor.
4: I have a good name. My dad grew me, showed me what to do.
0: This is your wake-up call. Oh, wow.

0: on the back end of the week now. And definitely could be some more rain in the forecast. Here's what the weatherman says for today. A slight chance of showers, then a 50% chance of showers. Today's high, 86 tonight, 30% chance of rain with a low of 69. Tomorrow, that's Friday, 70% chance of showers and possibly thunderstorms, high 85. 70% tomorrow night for the weekend. Saturday, 80%, and Sunday, 70%. Currently, 70 degrees. Not raining yet, but give it time. 50%, though. So we'll see. Yesterday, we're in Montgomery. Graham and I did the show, River Region Sports, at the Montgomery Regional Airport. They're getting ready for their big 5K race this weekend, the runway race. And it is going to be Saturday morning. And we got a good shower right in the middle of it. But, you know, just in perfect timing, right when it's time to take the equipment back outside, it stopped. Didn't have to get soaked. It was fun. We appreciate them hosting us yesterday. They got a new director there named Lloyd Jenkins, and enjoyed talking with him. It was a good day. Enjoyed a $16 hamburger at the airport. I had not eaten breakfast, and I wasn't going to wait till 2 to get my first meal of the day. That was a little bit of a mistake. The burger was fine, and a friend of mine works there, James Thomas, said, it's airport pricing. He said, it is a bit pricey. It's good. I had to go in, and boy, I paid the price, literally and figuratively, with that. Oh, well. Yeah, we did enjoy ourselves, so. Let's see. This day in history. Guess what? It's National Beef Burger Day. Well, I did that yesterday. Hamburger Day, Beef Burger Day. Soy burgers need not apply. Massive double feature with National Hamburger Day and Beef Burger Day. Whether you like them smashed, stacked, loaded, or just a classic with lettuce and tomato, today's your day. I like mine with lettuce and tomato. What was that? Yeah, Jimmy Buffett. National Brisket Day. And the Wild Topping List. Wild Topping. Put anything you want on anything you eat off the grill, it says. Backyard barbecues. How about a jar of peanut butter to go with it? Okay. Birthdays today. May 28th, Beth Howland. Wouldn't know the woman by name, but I do know by the character she played on TV. She was Vera on Alice. Early to rise, early to bed. In between, I cooked and cleaned and went out of my head. You remember that show? Yes, with Mel and Kiss My Grits, Flo. Vera, she was always about to just fall apart, it looked like, on the show. She was a pretty good character, though. Born 1941. Happy birthday, although she's no longer with us. Gladys Knight and the Pips. Well, Gladys Knight, birthday today is her birthday. She was born 1944. Jim Thorpe, one of the greatest athletes of all time. He could do it all. He was born on this date, 1888. I thought these things were chronological. They just jumped backwards on me. You never know. I'm just reading off the list. Jim Thorpe. First Native American to win a gold medal for the United States in the Olympics. John Fogerty having a birthday today. Put me in, coach. 1945. He's still around. Patch Adams. You've heard of him. You've even seen the movie, I guess. The physician, comedian, clown. They say he's the author who founded Gesundheit.
1: Gesundheit.
0: Gesundheit. The Institute for Nonprofit. He used to go around and dress as a clown for patients.
1: What if you don't like clowns?
0: Some people are really freaked out by them. You know what I mean? Historical events. May the 28th. Andrew Jackson signs the Indian Removal Act of 1830.
1: Which is called the Trail of Tears.
0: That's what it... known that by most, yeah. Forcibly removing Native Americans from their land and rights to reservations.
1: Sent to Oklahoma, where I visited last year.
0: That is correct. 1923, the United States Attorney General declares it's legal for women to wear trousers anywhere they choose.
1: What year was that?
0: 1923. It says the declaration came during the time when women had worn pants for factory and agricultural work post-World War I. You never know about these laws, you know?
1: Oh, yeah. Probably would have been cooler, though.
0: Yeah, well, nobody wore shorts, you know, around. Heck, everybody wore a suit out when they went to do something back in the day. If you look at the old pictures, it seems like you went out on the town. 1929, the first full-color talking picture is exhibited in New York City. New York City?
1: At the World's Fair?
0: Says here, Winter Garden Theater was the location. Wherever that is, somewhere in New York. New York. 1937, Golden Gate Bridge opens to vehicles. The patent for the hydrogen bomb is filed in 1946.
1: Well, what? That was atom bomb was dropped.
0: Yeah, they dropped two of them. The hydrogen bomb, 1946, was when they developed the patent, at least for it. First animated 3D cartoon in Technicolor premieres 1953, this date in history. And is that it? Almost. Stephanie Pettit wins the 60th United States National Spelling Bee. And I have it in a sentence, please. The origin of the word, please. Alternate pronunciations. The word was, oh, Lord, speaking of pronunciations.
1: Let's see if I can spell it. Say it.
0: Staphylococci.
1: Staphylococci. Acococci.
0: And I'm sure I'm butchering the pronunciation.
1: Can I back up? Okay. Could you use it in a sentence, please?
0: I'm assuming it's some type of disease, but I have no idea. I have no idea. I'm going to have to look it up and see what it is.
1: So I was just joking with you.
0: I know
1: Staphylococci.
0: Staphylococci.
1: Staphyl, Staphylococci.
0: You're right. No, not even close. I would have buzzed you. I just want to see how far you went with it. Staphylococci, or short for staphylococci. Well, that's not the same thing. Because that's staph infection. Let's see. Staphylococci. Well, that's what it came up. Staphylococci. Oh, there it is. Group of spherical gram-positive bacteria that typically grow irregular grape-like clusters, while many types of natural live harmlessly on human skin and mucous membranes. They can cause a wide range of infections. So, okay.
1: Staph infection.
0: Well, it's a little different, apparently, but something, you know, that's where it starts. So if you know staph, it's S-T-A-P-H. If you get that part, ill, like pterodactyl, Y-L, acococci, O-C-O-C-C-I. And that's how you spell it. There you go. This day in history. Morning, BLT. Already messaging. This guy never stops. I mean, it was last night. I never turn the thing in do not disturb mode, but I probably should. I try to wind down, put the phone away, and I'll hear the messages coming through, the little vibrations. The phone is on no sound other than that. And he and Miles are going at it about, little nothing as usual. And so, and I'm looking and there's a couple other messages. Shannon Glenn sent something. It came at 10:16. I mean, you and I have talked about what is the turnoff time for these devices? Even if you're not calling, you're texting. You wouldn't call somebody at 10 o'clock, but you text them at 10 o'clock?
1: No.
0: You say no on the text.
1: No. The point is 9 for me. That's it.
0: Well, I just need to go to do not disturb. I just never do it. But I never go to bed before 10. I try to go to bed. I don't go to sleep. Let's put it like that. Morning, BLT and Eclectic. Cynthia, Tuskegee, Alabama. Ruth Ann, Noble Subdivision, Tallahassee. And Gary on beautiful Lake Martin. Logged on and watching on Facebook. Thursday edition, we'll have the Smash of Trash coming up. I continue to get some good requests from folks like Ben and Pike Road. He sends stuff to me. I've got one from him today. A good friend, Doug, over in Wetumpka, sent a couple of suggestions. So I will throw out some music for you. We'll smash it and trash it coming up in the 7 o'clock hour. Also in the 8 o'clock hour, Wild Jeans Clowning Time.
1: So you talking to Wild Gene lately?
0: It's been about a week or so ago he called me, and he's, he hadn't been coming in. We got to get him back down here. We've had to run some backups for a while, but he says he's just dragging. He just doesn't have any pep. I was like, welcome to old age. You know what I mean? I mean, but he says he has a tough time getting up and going in the mornings. Just cannot get up and function. And Shane Yankee was telling me something about this recently. He says, I'm having a tough time getting up and just no giddy up.
1: I
0: welcome to old age. I mean, you lose that pep.
1: I feel it. I'm saying, but now I have found that if you stay on your schedule,
0: yeah,
1: it's a lot better.
0: Well, I try to be on a schedule. It's pretty much consistent. It's just I don't get enough rest, but if I got to try to go to bed early, I don't sleep through the night. I have a tough time with sleeping all the way through. Mornings are just tough. It takes me a little while to kind of get going. I get up. I have to. But as far as having the energy, I'm impressed with people who get up and work out at 5 o'clock in the morning or whatever. There's several people who do that, and they say that's the best time to do it. You got your, well, if you're a man, your testosterone is supposedly up. That's another thing you got to have is if you want to be able to have some pep in your step. And low T is a thing. And then I've got low iron B12, deficiency. Oh, yeah. So I can take a tablet, but it doesn't really do that, or get the shot, And I don't notice any difference. Yeah. But I think most of it's I'm just dragging. Now, it's very few times in the day when I'm jacked up and ready to go with, a lot of energy. I guess that went out a long time ago. I don't know about you.
1: Yeah. Well, I'll say this. This past time change knocked me back a little bit more than it's
0: ever. You sprung forward and lost an hour.
1: Yeah, and it knocked me back a little bit more than I can remember before. It took me a little longer to adjust.
0: Oh, yeah.
1: So, I have B12 issues too, so, I take one on the 4th. I shot every...
0: Yeah, I've got the shots, and I just started taking the tablet or the pill. So,
1: well, see, my body don't absorb it, so that was my problem with the B12.
0: Well, I try to take vitamins. I don't know if they do any good. I take them, but who knows?
1: Well, I take.
0: Do you feel like it works? Now, I've heard people say I get that shot, and boy, I can tell the difference. I've never been able to notice the difference when I take.
1: I can. It gives me a little bit of pep.
0: Yeah. See, I haven't noticed it
1: for probably about a week. And then it just kind of fades.
0: No. Well, you might be able to hit a higher dose. I don't know.
1: Well, my thing is I don't drink a lot of caffeine.
0: Well, so. I've not noticed that it really does it either. It'll keep me awake if I drink a lot of, I drink a soft drink or something like that. I feel like the sugar does it, not the caffeine.
1: Yeah.
0: But I had the caffeine in the mornings. I have a cup of coffee every day and just about every day. I can't really tell. It may be keeping me from just falling over in here. Who knows? I don't feel like I'm jacked up.

0: rock era. Here are some. These not necessarily all yacht rock, I would say. But 1977, they said it was the best year for soft rock, which is kind of yacht rock. Number five, it says five number one hits. Tonight's the Night by Rod Stewart.
1: Tonight's
0: gonna be all right. Rich Girl by Hall & Oates.
1: She's a rich girl. I like that song. Not too far,
0: We did that already, didn't we? Mm-hmm. We had to clean it up. New Kid in Town by the Eagles. Great song.
1: New Kid in Town. Everybody wants you.
0: Don't like let that. Them down. Dreams by Fleetwood Mac. Thunder only happens when it's raining.
1: I like that song, too.
0: How Deep Is Your Love? The Bee Gees.
1: Oh, yeah. I love that one.
0: Well.
1: How deep is your love?
0: Is your love. Karaoke?
1: I don't know.
0: Morning, Pat, Rick, Fane, Rock Springs, Alabama.
1: What was the second? Oh, that was a Hall & Oates. We've done that one.
0: We could do like a rapid fire short versions of each if you want.
1: Well,
0: best
1: go ahead.
0: Of 77. It's just like that list I gave the other day, Hotel California by the Eagles. It was 1976. All these songs are 50 years old now. It's crazy.
1: Yeah, that is crazy. That makes you feel old, don't it? It's like.
0: Oh, I'd say yes.
1: Look, it was like when I was a kid and my grandmother would be in there listening to Frank Sinatra. And I go, that's crazy, man.
0: And now they think the Eagles are the new Frank Sinatra.
1: And now I like Frank Sinatra.
0: Oh, I'm with you. I do too. All right, here we go. We'll start off with the Eagles. We'll see how many of these we can do. New Kid in Town. This is one of my favorites by the Eagles, I'd say. It's definitely a great song. Of course, they're just great. I've seen them do it live in some videos, man. They were just like right in the studio. They were so good, you know.
1: Yeah, I got to see this.
0: You saw them in concert, didn't you?
1: No, I saw them at, what is that?
0: Black Jacket.
1: Black Jacket Symphony.
0: Yeah.
1: It was good, though.
0: Yeah. Oh, yeah, I've heard that good. You starting it?
1: Yeah, I reckon.

0: You want to kill it?
1: Yeah, let's kill it.
0: Put some shots in it.
1: That's pretty good right there.
0: All right, let's see. Let's do another one. A short version of one. Did you want to do the Bee Gees? How deep is your love?
1: It don't matter. All those songs are great, man.
0: Yeah, that was a good year for music.
1: It was.
0: They say the best for soft rock music. It was an era. I don't want to use that. I thought that version was a little cheesy. Did you hear the sound? It just didn't sound like the real thing. So I'm going to go to a different.
1: I ain't got enough guitar.
0: There's plenty of karaoke channels. Let's try this one out. Maybe this one's better. One day. No, that sounds a little better.

0: trash?
1: Who said that?
2: Steve Stone.
3: In your eyes is the morning sun. I feel you touch me in the pouring rain. And the moment you wander far from me, I want to feel you in my arms again.
2: BLT liked it at least. I can be able to.

0: Go ahead.
1: Go ahead.
0: No, I'm not jumping on your toes. I just let him butcher the whole thing up. Don't let me jump in and get a chance in there. He's just going to keep on going. We're supposed to alternate this thing.
1: Oh, well, I thought you'd come in over on other.
0: No, let's do it. I thought we were alternating verses.
1: All right, go to the next one then.
0: All right, we will do this Fleetwood Mac. It was struggle there.
1: Yeah, you can have the drink.
0: We need a third guy.
1: Yeah, that's what it is.
0: Maybe Susan will be the third guy tomorrow when she's here. We suspect she's going to join us. They like the song choice. They just don't like the singers. Morning, Sean. Thank you. Thank you, Sean. You want me to start this one?
1: Yeah, go ahead.
0: I'll try.
1: I'll let you go.
0: And my best Stevie Nick, too.

0: This was Steve Stokes' era, wasn't it? You want to do one more verse or I kill this?
1: No, you kill that, man.
0: Kill
1: it. You get that line right there, kill it.
0: Kill it.
1: Kill it.
0: Was there anything else we saw? Oh, Rod Stewart, Tonight's the Night.
2: Oh.
0: We had done Rich Girl.
1: Yeah.
0: Get a little carried away here, but why not?
1: my sister loved Rod Stewart,
0: too. Oh, really? Yeah. Well, what's the fascination with that guy? He really wasn't that good looking, was he? I mean, he married Rachel, the wedding master, Stacy's mom. That was his wife at one time, you know? You know, he was married to her.
1: Oh, really?
0: Oh, yeah. You know the intro?
1: Yeah, I think.
0: Yeah, go.
1: Stay away from the windows. Go ahead. I can't.

0: You got it now?
1: No.
0: Really,
1: I don't know the song.
0: Oh. Kick off your shoes and sit right down. Loosen off that pretty French gown. Let me pour

0: right, kill it. All right, we're done.
1: Yeah, man, he's got a weird voice. It's hard.
0: He does kind of raspy. I just can't get to that. Not 6:30 in the morning.
1: Yeah.
0: Blake, have I told you lately that I love you? No, you haven't, Blake, but we love you too. Oh, he's talking about the song. I'm sorry. Thank you, Blake. I need to bring his drums in here one day. Ken, good morning to you, sir. Do some Commodores. Well, maybe tomorrow. Send it tomorrow, Steve. Gonna be all right, because I love you, girl. Nobody gonna stop us now. Yes.
1: What I want in here?
2: What'd y'all do with that money?
0: For the singing lessons, we spent it up. Spent it on hamburgers at the airport yesterday.
2: Okay, I understand.
0: $16 a burger. $16.99 to be exact. Yeah.
1: $16.99
0: Without tax
1: already.
0: Without tax. No fries, man. I was just airport pricing.
1: For a burger. You didn't get any fries.
0: Well, I got the fries. I spent way more than that when I got through with everything. Jeez. I mean, it was.
2: Why are we all at the airport?
0: The 5K this weekend. I've been talking about it all week. Where you been, Steve? You've been calling in. I figured you were paying attention.
2: 5K.
0: You're running it, right? The runway 5K. They're running on the runway this weekend.
2: Oh, over there at that airport. Yes. Okay. Hey, if you see me running, then you need to shoot whoever's chasing me, because that's the only reason I'm going to be running.
0: Of course. Joey Foster this morning, all I can say is thank goodness for BLT.
2: Amen.
0: He didn't care for the music.
2: BLT? I need to get BLT up there to sing with y'all. That'll be your third person.
0: See, BLT doesn't sing. He just talks. You know, sing it, BLT.
1: Viva Las Vegas.
0: Viva
1: Las Vegas.
2: Viva Las Vegas. How are you boys doing up there this morning?
0: Hanging in. How about you? Do you have no energy? You have a problem with low energy?
2: Well, I used to. Not too bad now. I've taken some supplements. It helps out a good bit. So, but
0: what do you take? The supplements help out a good bit. What are you taking?
2: Oh, I've taken I take some turmeric.
0: Oh.
2: And I also take, I take vitamin D. And what else did I take?
0: Okay, so you got the vitamins.
2: Yeah, that helps out a bunch. So, but anyway, so the 5K is Saturday?
0: Saturday morning on the runway at the airport, one of the runways.
2: Are you going to run, really?
0: No, I'm not running it. They asked me yesterday, and I said, no, I'm not running. I don't think Jack's going to run. He ran enough for baseball. He never liked it. We're running again today. He ran a bunch.
1: That's me right there. Man, I ran so much back in the day on a track up there.
0: No, I don't think anybody wants to run. Hey, who wants to run? Apparently, there's some out there. They got over 300 people signed up for this thing, so there's at least 300 that like to run.
1: But there's a circuit that runs with these.
0: I know, there is. And they say you get the runner's high and all that stuff. I've never experienced a runner's high.
2: Well, when I used to run with Brad, you remember seeing us in the morning up there running. I felt the runner's high.
0: So what is that?
2: It's
0: adrenaline?
2: A dose of adrenaline.
0: Yeah.
1: And it's I got into running. Out,
2: and you get to the point to where you think you can't go, but just when you get right over that is when you get your runner's high. So.
0: You hit a wall, and then you get past it, right?
1: You hit another gear.
0: Oh, that's it. That's it.
2: You just got to hang with it.
0: Hmm.
2: But, you know, I ain't doing that no more. Not right now, so.
1: Well,
2: but
1: I ain't going to run no more either. I mean, that might as well. I mean, if I got to run from you, I might as well just stand my ground, take out my old trusty old rusty knife over here on my side, and I'm gonna try to cut my way. I'm gonna try to cut my way to my gun, and then I'm gonna get in the truck and I'm gonna kill you. If I can make it.
2: Hey,
1: to
2: what
1: that.
2: What about baseball, man? What do you think?
0: Auburn, Alabama. I would think Auburn, Alabama should take care of business this weekend to get to the Super Regionals. We got those games tomorrow, but. I mean, I don't know what to think. It's a crazy game. It's tough to know who's gonna actually, have a chance to win a World Series, though.
2: Who's Bama going to open up with?
0: Alabama State.
2: Oh, please.
0: Yeah. And Graham's going up there. He will be calling Alabama State for their network. We carry Alabama, so we have the game. But he'll be doing the show from Tuscaloosa tomorrow. They're leaving today.
2: Good for Graham.
0: Yep. Kind of a neat thing.
2: How's Graham doing? Is he doing okay?
0: He's fine.
2: Is he going to run in the 5K?
0: Well, he's got an excuse, but he wouldn't have. I can guarantee you that. He'll be in Tuscaloosa.
1: Let me guess, his excuse is too... He's too fat.
0: Well, it's the same thing Steve said. Nobody's chasing him.
2: Hey, if it was downhill, I might run in it, but yeah. It ain't downhill.
0: That's when I run. I walk the dog around the block. I'll, hit a high-speed walk or actually trot down the hill in our subdivision, but that's about it. It's a short stretch.
2: So what kind of dog do you have, a pug?
0: A pug dog.
2: What's his name?
0: Charlie. But I call him Charlie. Not Charlie, but Charlie.
2: Charlie. Well, that's pretty wild. So, Auburn's, I think Auburn opens up with Texas A&M. Is that who they open
0: Milwaukee.
2: With? Milwaukee. Oh, okay. I didn't even know Milwaukee had a baseball team.
0: Well, the Brewers, right? That's going to be a pretty tough draw for Auburn. Oh, it's the other Milwaukee, the team that has a losing record. Yeah.
2: Hey, how good is Nebraska?
1: Schultz University. In Milwaukee.
2: How good is Nebraska?
0: In baseball?
2: Yeah.
0: I don't know. They, playing the Big Ten, there's usually not a lot of great baseball out of the Big Ten. When's the last time the Big Ten had good baseball?
2: Oh, no.
0: You know what I mean? They're not very good in baseball and softball, usually.
1: Michigan's probably.
0: Have they been? I mean, really, when's the last Big Ten? I have to type that up and get a Google answer on the last Big Ten team to win a national championship in baseball. And I bet you may have a long way back finding it.
2: They're the number one seed in that regional Auburn's hosting.
0: No, Auburn's the number one seed in that seed. They're the top seed. Auburn's the overall.
1: Yeah, if you're hosting, you're the top seed.
2: I don't know. I was looking at something and said Nebraska was had a won by Nebraska's name in some tournament bracket.
0: So, well, you may be thinking of something else.
1: Maybe softball.
0: Maybe they were the top seed out of their region at softball. I think that might be what you're thinking.
1: Yeah, call Brian. He'll tell you what it was in.
2: Yeah, I guess he would be able to tell me.
0: Last Big Ten team to win a national championship, Ohio State was the last team to do it. 1966. Man. I knew it was probably way back. I didn't realize it was that far back. I figured it was a long time ago. They don't win championships in baseball. They can brag about football. They won it this past year and won three of the last, three for the last three?
1: Wow.
0: I think there are three for the last. I'm going to type softball and see if they've won one in some. May have never won one.
1: I think they won in softball. Michigan did.
0: Michigan won it 2005. That's the one. I think that's the only one. So,
2: wow.
0: Yeah, it's not known for baseball and softball. They got little football, little basketball. You're talking about the big sports, at least.
2: Yeah.
0: And BLT's answering your question on Facebook, so you can just communicate with him there. Good morning, Kelly. She's watching this morning in Real Town. Jamel, right here in Tallahassee, Alabama. Good morning to you. Candace, hello as well. Headed probably
2: good morning,
0: to work.
2: Jamel.
0: Yes.
2: I give Jamel a shout out.
1: All right.
2: Jamel's a good guy. When are we going to talk about Auburn football?
0: Is it time yet?
2: 100 days away.
0: Go ahead.
2: Maybe 99.
0: What do you have to say about it? What are you thinking?
2: Well, it's kind of up in the air about Auburn. I think we got a good coach. I think we got some good players that came over from South Florida. And I think it's going to be an interesting game. I'm not real high on them taking our first game and playing in Atlanta instead of playing in Jordan-Hare.
0: Well, when we get to sports, I'll run through some of the times. Some of the times for those games were leased yesterday by the SEC. So, yes.
2: Oh, I forgot.
0: There he is. There he is, Steve. There's BLT for you.
2: Hey, BLT, what's happening?
3: I think Auburn's going to go 6-6 again.
0: There you go. There's your answer.
1: There it is.
2: All right.
1: The Swami.
0: You say 6-6 again. What did Auburn do last season?
2: Here we go, BLT. Record.
0: Yeah, they didn't do it last time. So it's not 6-6 again. It's an improvement, though.
3: Here's my prediction for them this year. They're going to lose to Alabama again. They'll lose to Georgia.
1: Mm-hmm.
3: They're going to lose to LSU.
1: Uh-huh. Uh-huh.
3: They're going to lose to Ole Miss.
1: Yeah, yeah, yeah.
3: They're going to lose to Tennessee.
1: Yeah, yeah.
3: They're going to struggle with Florida. Could be a loss.
0: Uh-huh. Could be. That's five, maybe six. All right, what else you got? Keep going.
1: Yeah.
3: They'll beat Baylor. They'll beat Southern Miss.
1: Mm-hmm.
0: Okay.
3: They'll beat Mercer.
0: Right.
3: And they can't beat Florida. They hurting.
0: All right, so the Florida game is for seven wins because you had given five. And you said they may beat Florida. They may not. So that's kind of a swing game. You got them at 7-5 if they win that game. Is that right? But you said 6-6, so I assume you're thinking they're going to lose it. You got them beating nobody. Yeah, I mean, there's some other tough games on there, aren't there? Is there somebody else you missed? Arkansas, okay, keep going.
3: I'm
0: going
3: to be going to the Birmingham Bowl.
0: Okay.
2: Brian, are you ready to make a bet?
0: Here it comes.
3: Nope, I'm thinking I'm going to win the next championship.
0: Oh, boy.
2: Are you ready to make a bet, Brian?
3: No.
2: I bet you that we have a better record than 6-6. And if you lose, you get a pie in your face wearing that chicken suit. If you win, I get a pie in my face with that chicken suit on.
0: Well, he kind of said they'd be about 7-5. You going to raise that number to better than 7-5, Steve, or no?
2: No, he said 6-6.
0: Well, he said 6-6, and then he said Florida was a swing game, which I figured was his seventh. So, do you want to?
2: I'm basing on what he said first, Michael.
0: So, okay. Well, he's offering you that bet, Brian. Do you want to take it? That you're 6-6, Brett. You'll be wrong. You're the Swami. You should be very confident in your picking abilities. That they will not do better than 6-6 since you claimed it would only be 6-6. So you'd accept the bet for chicken and a pie.
1: Take it, Brian.
3: Maybe.
0: We need an answer. Yes or no, right here on the spot.
1: Stinks,
0: come on.
1: Man, Auburn stinks, man. Take that bet, man. Hey, that's a sure thing, man. It's you, man. You the man.
3: Yeah, I'm good with Steve.
0: He's doing it. All right, now, Steve, what your end of the bargain is if they don't do it, that you will have to put on the chicken suit again and take another pie in the face.
2: Again.
0: I wish we could cue the clip. I would like to cue that clip and play it for everybody right now. That was one of the great moments on this radio station when you got that pie and you walked. The funniest part was when he walked into the room in the chicken suit.
2: Yeah, Brian liked that. His mama was there, and Leanne did a good job of bringing that covering over the table and stuff so it wouldn't get everywhere.
0: Oh,
2: yeah, good.
0: Was it that pied him? It was a couple of the guys here on the scoreboard show that got you good.
2: Well, Jack pied. Oh, no, Thomas pied
0: me. It was Thomas. All right, I found it. I found it. Here we go. You ready? Here it is right here for everybody watching. Oh.
2: They took it easy on me. They didn't hit me real hard with that pie. Thomas was really easy, but he kind of rubbed it in. Mm.
0: And, rub it in.
2: But Brian hit me big time.
0: Yeah.
2: So, but it's fun. It's all fun.
0: Golly, what was that? That says November 24. I thought it was last year. Was it not last year?
2: I don't know.
0: I guess it wasn't
2: last year.
0: Yeah, here's Trey. Trey putting the pie and is forgiving the pie to Brian. And he's going to put – everybody was pieing you that day. And there he is right there. Oh, man, he smashed it in there as well.
2: Mm-hmm. But it was fun.
0: I think you got him. I think you've gotten two pies in the face. I think that's the answer. You've gotten it each year. You continue to make this bet and keep losing.
1: Mm-hmm.
0: Isn't that it?
2: Yep. Oh, no.
1: You know what? You know, here's the thing about it. I've never lost this bet.
0: Trey, you want to get some of it?
1: Huh?
0: Go on and jump in there with him.
1: No, I'm going to let Brian have this one.
0: Well, it's easy, though. You get to do another pie. You get to double dose
1: him. Oh, listen, I'm not scared of it. I mean, you know, that's where you want to roll.
2: You scared, Trey.
0: There you go.
1: The Auburn's going to go better than 6-6?
0: That's the bet, yes.
1: I'll take that. I'll say that game. All right,
0: we got two.
1: We got two
0: of them.
2: All right. We got two of them.
0: And you get to pie both of them, Steve, if you're right.
2: I do. It's gonna be sweet. I don't know if I gotta
1: we're
2: get
1: good,
2: a
1: Brian.
2: Bigger pie to get
1: we're good
2: Trey.
1: On this one, Brian. We good, man.
0: He's not worried about
2: it. I gotta get I got to get a bigger pie to get Trey, that big old
4: knucklehead. Yeah,
2: guy.
4: That's right.
1: Just get a bucket.
2: That's what I'll do. I'll get a bucket.
1: Get one from Scott Ledbetter. He'll let you borrow
0: on these
1: one.
0: Pies, aren't they just straight whipped cream anyway?
1: Yeah, they're just whipped cream.
0: Yeah, it's
1: they
0: not
1: are.
0: Real pie.
1: Oh, you can do shaving cream. Shaving cream is easier to clean up.
0: Is it? Yeah, well, you're going to be able to taste it, though, if he wants the whipped cream.
2: It'll get in your eyes, too. Shaving cream will get in your eyes. You don't want to do that. Whipped cream.
1: Well, have you ever seen Brian shave?
0: Oh, God, it's scary.
2: Uh-uh.
1: Well, you need to watch it one day. Brian, do your shaving thing. He probably could set the world record for shaving the fastest.
2: Well, he got one hair?
1: No, I mean, no. He shaves his whole face.
0: It's just fast.
1: It's just fast. Yeah. I mean, it's just like, I'm done.
2: Does he cut
1: it, sir?
2: No,
1: it's a wonder he don't. Fast to shave. But, you know, it's hard to really, it's kind of hard, unless you're dry shaving or somewhere or something like that. It's hard to cut yourself bad, you know, back in the old days. Like the old one shaver, the old blade you had to, my dad had you turn it at the bottom and drop the old blade in there.
2: Razor blade, yeah. So is Brian gone?
0: He's still there.
3: Still here.
2: Well, roll ever since I retired, roll. Brian, I don't shave no more. I get Kathy to trim it up when she trims up my hair, but. I don't shave anymore, baby. Through my razor away.
1: Oh, she does it for you now?
2: Yeah.
1: Well, hold on now. We were just talking about it. Does she rub your feet, too?
2: No, she don't rub my feet.
1: I was seeing Danny DeVito laying in the thing, and you know, it was Steve Stokes, you know, with his feet kicked up, and Kathy going, let me rub your feet for you.
0: Here's the intro. This is the funniest part about that video, when Steve walks in the room. You walking in the room was the best part of that. I was saying, you know, we going on the air with this thing, and then a guy walks into the chicken suit. So, all right, I can't wait for that bet. Of course, you know, we'll have it right here on the airways. I don't know. Maybe we ought to do it on the morning show. We can do it on the scoreboard like that. But you probably make another bet with them, won't you, Steve?
2: We can do it in the morning or anytime you want to do it. So right. Or we can do one of them in the morning and one of them at night because I'm going to get them both. So whichever one.
0: Somebody's
2: got to
0: bring Brian in if you can get Kyle.
1: Yeah. I mean, if me and Brian lose, I'm bringing him in, man. We're going to come rolling in. And if we win, man, it's going to be all out. We're going to be shooting off fireworks and everything. Yeah.
2: Well, I got confidence in this bet. So
0: I'm looking at the schedule now, and I don't know. It's a toss up. It's going to be hard. That's about the number.
2: Okay.
0: But I'm not jumping on. No, I don't want any part of it. You guys have got your thing going. Baylor should be a win, but it's a toss. It's a little bit of a toss up.
1: Yeah.
0: Southern Miss is a win. Florida is in Auburn. Vanderbilt. He didn't bring up Vanderbilt. Vanderbilt's owned Auburn here lately, haven't they?
1: Yeah,
2: but not now.
0: They don't have Diego Padilla anymore.
2: Right.
0: Tennessee on the road. All right, let me just see. I think the first L is Tennessee. Georgia, because they're both on the road. They could beat Tennessee, though. LSU's at home. I don't think they can beat LSU. I may be wrong about that. They're at home. Ole Miss on the road.
2: Oh, they're playing in Auburn?
0: Yep. There's a chance there. At Ole Miss, Arkansas is terrible. Mississippi State should win that one. Samford in Alabama. Let's see. And that.
2: Yeah.
0: I mean, they hadn't beaten Alabama and Tuscaloosa. Was that the comeback year? Is that the last time they beat Auburn? Alabama, we lost Auburn.
1: Well, right now, you got to think that Auburn's, you know, they're right there at the bottom with the Mississippi States and everybody right there. I mean, they're not, you know, 6-6. So, I mean, you got to put them in
2: that
1: key.
2: We ain't the same team.
1: Yeah, yeah, huh?
2: We ain't the same team.
1: Oh,
2: we're not the same team.
1: We ain't hit the field yet either.
0: Well, they can't lose these close ones this year. They got to, you know, take care of business in these close games. Maybe they get some breaks.
1: We don't know if they're going to be close.
0: Well, they were last year in a lot of those early games. We'll see. Steve, Brian, thank you both. We appreciate it. We're moving along. We got a lot to get to here.
1: Yeah.
0: Thanks for all the messages this morning. Good morning, Catherine Barker Davis. Good morning to you on Facebook and the Asbury community, correct?
1: Oh, yeah.
0: Right in your backyard.
1: That's the Asbury connection with a WTLS.
0: We got it.
1: Got about five people out of...
0: Who all do we have? We got you and Brad and Brooke.
1: Oz.
0: Uh-huh. Is there anybody else? Somebody else hiding in the woods there that I don't know about, maybe? There's a bunch of them.
1: Yeah. Barker. There's Barker coming in. He's been on here before.
0: That's right. Well, if you want to count, yeah, the youngsters. 1220 Cafe, 1220 Gimmer Avenue, Blue Plate Special today for your lunch is roasted turkey. 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One quick thing before we read the news. News item, Florida woman, charges dismissed. You know, they have these hands-free driving things out there. You know what I'm talking about.
1: Yeah, yeah.
0: She was on a cell phone. They said she was talking on a cell phone with a not, you know, wasn't hands-free. She was using the phone, putting it up to her ear or whatever while you're driving, which I feel like you can be distracted on the phone, period, whether you're holding it or not. But there are rules, you know. Charges dismissed for a woman without right hand. Cited for holding phone while driving. She says, all right, judge.
1: What police officer wrote that?
0: Saw her, wouldn't it be an, oh, I'm sorry, ma'am. Tear that ticket up. What in the world?
1: What? Sign right here, ma'am. You don't have an hand.
0: Well, that's for your left hand here. What? You're driving. Hey,
1: can I get that?
0: Well, let me say, maybe she's driving with her feet, you know, or something, and she's got the hand on the phone still. Is it? I mean, it's not impossible. She used the other hand and was driving with her, you know, her elbow.
1: You could probably do one of those, you know, like when you're running, you know, you got those sleeves that you put your thing in.
0: Maybe she had a prosthetic or something.
1: I don't know.
0: Yeah.
1: That's crazy, man.
0: Says here, a traffic citation issued to a woman who said she was accused of holding a phone in a hand she does not have been dismissed. Yes.
5: I think she played one on the judge. Because I know you can hold a phone on your shoulder going down the road.
0: That's right. She had it kind of up there. We used to hold it up there all the time.
5: Who has not seen Tiny do it? Tiny can do it all.
0: There you go. Tiny can do anything with one arm. This guy's unbelievable.
5: You better believe it.
0: Shoot. I mean, he can shoot a gun. He's an expert shot. A
1: world champion ski shooter.
0: Unbelievable shot.
1: Yeah.
0: Yeah,
5: yeah. So. She did that little Mike Brady moment in the courthouse, throwing the luggage down, or you know, tricking the judge.
0: That's right.
5: Have a good one.
0: Yes, sir, Ben. Thank you very much. You remember that episode of the Brady Bunch? You know who that was? Uncle Fester. That was the guy that was trying to con him in the court.
1: Oh yeah,
0: yeah. And he had whiplash, but even if you got whip, that's another thing. If you got whiplash and somebody drops something, you're gonna still have the instinct to turn.
1: Yeah, right.
0: Does it mean you can't turn because you whip? It hurts again. Now seeing the evidence here, Mike Brady, I'm gonna rule in favor of the Brady family. 6:57, time for the local news.

0: today's report from the Tennessee Police Department. We have a total of 52 items. And let's start with bond paperwork at headquarters. A domestic dispute, East Patton. Assisted a motorist on 3rd Avenue. Citizen inquiry, a couple of those at headquarters. Assisted another agency on North End. Motor vehicle accident, no injuries, Gilmer. Domestic dispute, East Patton. Animal complaint, Florence Street. Motor vehicle accident, private property damage on Gilmer Avenue. A follow-up call to Barnett and vehicle release at Barnett. Page 2. Vehicle release, Barnett, citizen assisted Gilmer, and unauthorized use of a vehicle at 3rd Avenue. Citizen assisted on 3rd Avenue. There were some traffic stops with citations, one with three and one stop, and plenty of extra patrol calls to go with it. There were no fire calls. And that's the news.
1: Sports.
2: Yes, a three.
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4: Touchdown.
5: He will hit it deep to right. That nice ball's got shot. A chance.
0: That's gone.
5: It is gone.
0: Woo!
5: The bases are loaded.
6: We region champs right here in 5A football.
7: You celebrate, Tigers. You celebrate, baby. Go do it right there on the field.
0: Well, announced yesterday, some early kickoff times for college football. We will be at SEC Media Days in Tampa. We're at the Montgomery Regional Airport yesterday, and I had to throw it at them. You know, we're going to Tampa. You think you can get us down there? No, it's not a direct flight. But so, oh, yeah, we can do it. So we may be getting a free flight out of this deal, you know?
2: Wow.
0: One of the perks of the business, working with the folks at MGM. We hope so. It's a long ride. It's a 7-hour drive. I drove it last year. Well, the season starts, obviously, the Labor Day weekend. We have SEC Media Days in July. So now we're releasing schedules. And the SEC having its meetings, they threw these out there. And here's some of the early kick times. For Alabama, 11 o'clock on its opener. Well, that means we have an 8 o'clock airtime here on WTLS because we carry the games through the Crimson Tide Sports Network as they take on East Carolina, preseason number 16. When's the last time Alabama started preseason that low?
2: Wow.
0: That's the early number.
2: Really?
0: And they haven't put out the AP and these other polls, but the preseason number is 16.
2: That's 11 o'clock. Slap in the face, man.
0: Well, I mean, you and I were just talking about it in the break after we talked about Auburn's preview and prediction that you and I aren't optimistic that Alabama's going to have a great year. Look, I mean, we're not going to say 6-6.
2: You can't. I mean, with being able to go in the portal and buying what you want, it just you don't know anymore. That, you know, it used to be you sit out here when I was a kid and you go, okay, Stedman Sheely's our quarterback this year. You know, we win the national championship, and who's the next guy that comes in? Oh, that's Jeff Rutledge. We got a good quarterback behind him. He's just as good as Stedman Sheely. That's kind of the way that I feel. It progresses in that to what you know. I don't know anything about Alabama.
0: See, I was just curious about this first game, and there's not really a line out yet, but they put some preliminaries. And it says they're a 25-point favorite, a massive favorite against East Carolina. And I don't believe it. I think Alabama might struggle in that game. I don't think East Carolina's bad. Certainly it's a game Alabama should win, but they've got some new spots to fill, a whole bunch of them, including the quarterback position, which is key. I mean, that's going to be the big one. But we'll see. They're going to be on at 11 o'clock in the morning, be sleepwalking through that one potentially. It's on ABC. So Alabama opens up with an 11 o'clock early kick. Auburn is playing Baylor. It's the AFLAC kickoff game. And they'll start at 2:30, so you get them right after. It's also on ABC at 2:30 from Atlanta. I'm looking through a couple other matchups. The next week, Alabama and Kentucky play in the ABC 2:30 game. That same day, Auburn's got Southern Miss. It'll be 6:30 or 6:45 on ESPNU or SEC Network. Southern Miss. Then the following week, we have all of these. Alabama and Florida State will be at 2:30 ABC. So 3 weeks in a row, Alabama on ABC. Auburn playing Florida. It's a night game, 6 o'clock on ESPN that same day. Those are the weekends we know about for sure. They've also thrown out some of the latter season games, some of those for Thanksgiving week. Mississippi State and Ole Miss is going to be a Friday at 11 o'clock kickoff. The Egg Bowl, Florida and Florida State will follow that. And then Texas and Texas A&M are playing that evening, Black Friday. The SEC Championship is set for a 3 o'clock kickoff in Atlanta. And they say the numbers as far as rankings go are the way too early top 25 ESPN's own list. So they put that together. They got, again, Alabama number 16, Auburn unranked. Arkansas is already belly aching. Maybe they're making excuses already. Their AD Hunter Yurachek put out a post yesterday after he saw the early season TV schedule. Here's what he said. I'm extremely concerned and displeased about the recently released kickoff times for our football program in consecutive weeks. Well, here's one of the problems. You're Arkansas and you stink. They don't care when you play because nobody cares about Arkansas other than Arkansas people because Arkansas has been no good for a while now. Since ESPN has set our game for Utah at 9:15 Central Time, we anticipate returning to campus probably around 6 a.m. the next morning, followed by an 11 o'clock kickoff the next game just 6 days later. Whine, whine, whine. And they're going to cry, cry, cry. It says, this type of scheduling is unacceptable. He's saying their kids don't have the time to rest and recover. They lost nearly a full day. Well, maybe get better. Maybe you won't be in the 9:15 slot. It is a terrible slot. I'll admit that. Nobody wants to kick off at 9:15. But you want the money, right? The universities want the money, the big TV contracts. You're there.
2: Central Standard Time, 9 o'clock. Man, you're not going to get through to 1 o'clock.
0: It'll be over, past midnight.
2: I won't be watching that game. I'll probably be out before the game even starts.
0: Saturday nights I'm up late, but I mean, I'm not watching that one anyway. I mean, it's an interesting matchup. I mean, it is Utah, who's been pretty decent, and Arkansas.
2: What it'll be. It'll be that I'll turn it on, and then I'll fall asleep.
0: Yeah, I mean, it takes you to bed, yeah. Another announcement by the SEC Network yesterday that Matt Berry is taking the place. We kind of already knew this. For Laura Rutledge, they made that official. She is leaving the SEC Nation show. That's their version of game day on Saturday mornings, previewing the big matchups in SEC venues. And she's being more full-time with the NFL job she has with ESPN. So that opens the door for Matt Berry. He's, you know, kind of a colorful guy. I guess he'll do a pretty good job with that. He does the Thursday night games on ESPN. So he'll be taking her place to join Feinbaum and company, Tebow and Harper, that group at SEC Nation, which I find myself, even though I'm an SEC guy watching game day and not watching that one, hardly any. Do you? Unless they're at a venue that's just a game you want to watch. I mean, I usually watch game day with McAfee and Saban.
2: Saban is the draw. Yeah, well, that's...
0: If I watch any of it, I tape them both. I have the YouTube marked as a favorite, and it catches both of them. So if I want to go back and watch a pick or something like that.
2: What I like about game day is the field goal kick.
0: Yeah, the kick. That's become a thing. I mean, it's big money.
2: It's big money. And that kid drilled it last year. And a couple of them hit it.
0: Oh, they've given out some money on that show. A lot. And they claim they're making, you know, it's not lost any luster. They don't have Corso anymore, but they still have a draw. People say they don't like Pat McAfee, but he brings attention. And then maybe it's the dynamic between him and Saban. Two polar opposites, they look like. And, you know, they seem to mesh pretty well, actually. They threw out some other times for some latter season games yesterday, but the SEC's really not in on these. These are a bunch of nothing games after week three. So you can go look that up if you're really interested in Army versus Temple and Navy UAB and those type games. SEC also said it's introducing mandatory sports gambling education for athletes. Might need to do that since the Sorsby thing came out and the NCAA denied him. And Paul Feinbaum outspoken says that they're a bunch of hypocrites. Why are they going to do that? Everybody gambles. Yeah, but he's a player, Paul. I'm sorry. The SEC, trying to get ahead of it, I guess, be proactive so the next gambler out of the college football ranks won't be from the Southeastern Conference. NCAA legislation hasn't happened on how to control the new day of college football. So Congress says we can help. Yesterday, we talked about this some in the River Region Sports Show, but there's been legislation introduced by Ted Cruz and Maria Cantwell on putting some things in place, since the NCAA just has nothing to do with anything. Here are some of the things that are talked about, and you tell me what you think of these, all right? One-time-only transfer. Once you transfer once, you can't transfer again in your college career. Yay or nay?
2: I think there's circumstances in that. I say no.
0: I'm kind of with you. I don't want to see six transfers, but I don't know, maybe two. I might be open. I don't know why you need to transfer every year for sure, but no. I don't know if one's enough. I mean, you might transfer after the first year when you get that offer, and then it's bad. It's always greener pastures.
2: Well, what they're going to say, that it hangs us up with one or two teams that they could come in the third year, and because you have become a better quarterback or a better athlete, that could foul you up. And you say, okay, well, now I'm the premier player.
0: Yeah, now you're not going to make the money there. And they got you locked in, and they don't have to pay you.
2: Yeah.
0: You know what I mean? You can't transfer.
2: That's what I was going to say. You got you locked in because I can't transfer no more.
0: Well, that's just it. You might want to think about it twice. It's just like tapping your helmet when you're a catcher back there and you want a challenge on a call that doesn't matter in the game. You may have a two-strike call at the end of the game when you need a challenge. Mm-hmm. You might want to wait before you transfer and put yourself in that. You're there forever now. So I think that curbs some of those early year transfers for freshmen, sophomores, and such. Hey, I'm gonna hang in here for a little while before. And you know, when you're at the top of your game, you know, you have that opportunity. But yeah, one time only. 5-year eligibility for players. That you know, you got 5 years and that's it. You can't just come and play partially and get your year back and come back and get another year and another year and another year, which we're seeing. That may be a little harsh, but, you know, again, we need some middle ground at least. Might not need to be 5, but certainly doesn't need to be 8. Also, a pro player ban. And this is the Betty Ocko situation with basketball. This is for all the sports, not just football. That he wasn't allowed to come back. He was a G League draft, you know, NBA guy. And Alabama said, we're gonna try to bring him back. He's, you know, you're letting international players play. They're professional. So they said the proposal here is to have not just a pro player ban for the NBA's G League or whatever, but also international. That if you play international, that's going to cut out a lot of guys because a lot of teams have used that. That is a case that if this even comes to fruition, that's just it.
2: Yeah.
0: Agent will have only 5%, a max of 5% that they can collect, the fee. That they can't gouge you to the young athletes.
2: I agree with that.
0: Yeah. Take advantage. Lane Kiffin rule. That's the one where they say that coaches can't leave. They said mid-season. See, Kiffin didn't leave mid-season. He left after the season before the playoff.
2: Right.
0: But we talked about this yesterday. If I'm a coach and I get another job and accept that job, I'm no longer with this team. Really? Right?
2: Right.
0: And I know he wanted to coach in the playoff, and he said, I wanted to. They wouldn't let me. So the Lane Kiffin rule is a weird thing if they were to implement this because the school didn't want him. You know, it's like you were trying to protect the school. Well, we don't want the guy that's already decided to go somewhere else. We're moving on. We wish he wasn't a left, but we can't keep him. And that was Ole Miss's stance with Lane Kiffin. He said, I'm going to LSU. So you're going to make them have to stay? He's the enemy already, right?
2: Right.
0: They hated him. I don't know about that one either. Then they talked about pooling of TV rights, which they said one of the things on this was 75% of the college teams, basically a protection that if the SEC and say the Big Ten left, that they'd have to have at least 75%. If they do leave, you still have 75% that would get to pool the TV rights with, you know, there's where the money is. That's true. And that would prohibit a super league, basically. That's what they say. And a super league is like the Big Ten and SEC breaking apart. There's been all kinds of talk about that. The SEC's almost on an island now because of this playoff thing, saying we want 24. The Big Ten, everybody else claims they want 24. Greg Sankey says, well, we want 16. We don't want 24. And then there's been coaches and ADs who said, hey, actually, 24 sounds good. Coaches – the more the merrier, right? I mean, the better chance I got to keep my job if I make the playoff. If it's 16 teams, I have less chance to make the playoff versus 24.
2: Absolutely.
0: Pete Golding, the Ole Miss coach who has been, well, scrutinized, called out by Dabo Swinney, saying he's been tampering. He called some of our guys. And Dabo came right out and said, it is Ole Miss. It's Pete Golding. Well, Pete Golding has issued a threat. You want to come after me? Not necessarily to Dabo, but to the NCAA. You want to come after me? Then, all right, I'll expose the system. That's what he told the NCAA. Here's the exact quote as he spoke on this. He says, I'm not going to sit up here and say whatever we did or didn't do. Well, he tampered. That's obvious. Was it right or wrong? But, you know, when you go through what we went through, saying we had tampering, basically saying if they're doing it, we can do it. You know what I mean? Mom, he's going to jump off that bridge. Can I do it? One of those deals. Yeah. Maybe not necessarily jumping off. Says, but when they tamper and we see what's happening day in and day out, some things you feel like shouldn't matter, they're making a big deal about. So he's saying, but the NCAA is not doing anything. That's just people talking. NCAA is doing nothing. They've done absolutely zilch. They haven't penalized Pete Golding on a surefire tampering because apparently everybody's doing it. And the NCAA doesn't do anything. We've seen that. What have they done? Nothing. Amari Allen, I'm coming back. Well, you know what happened there. He got his draft status. This is the NBA draft coming up. He was at make a decision point yesterday. He had to come out and say, I'm going to go or I'm not. And here's what I assume happened. I mean, I know his draft status was still, he could have been a first round, late round pick or early second round, but Alabama probably came in and said, you know what, here's what we'll pay. And said, all right, I'll come back. I'm sure that's what it was. They came up with the goods enough for him to say, that's good enough. And that's better for my chances of the NBA. Maybe I can improve my status and get more money next year. And it worked for LeBaron Fylon. I think he's going to be a high pick. He improved his status and made money. And this is a good reason for guys to come back. So he's coming back to Alabama. That's a win for Alabama basketball. It's been a banner year for Alabama and Georgia in all sports. Here are the two teams, Alabama and Georgia, who have done this past sports season. Made the college football playoff.
2: Okay.
0: Made the men's basketball tournament.
2: Okay.
0: The women's basketball tournament.
2: Uh-huh.
0: Softball and baseball postseason.
2: All right.
0: Only two teams in college sports have done that. It's been a good year for Alabama. It really has. Now, when you say who's the best, they do that Maxwell Cup, the thing Stanford wins every year because they got track and field and water polo and everything else. They'll win it. But aren't these the top sports?
2: Yeah.
0: I mean, they didn't put gymnastics on. I'm trying to think what else would be on this list. You don't put tennis. Golf and tennis. I mean, these are the ones that people watch. These are the most popular college sports, aren't they?
2: Right.
0: Football, definitely number one with a bullet. Men's basketball, those will be the top two. And then after that, what is next?
2: Women's softball, I think, is made of.
0: Is women's softball bigger than men's baseball or women's basketball?
2: You know what? I can't say. You know what I like about women's softball? It's a quick game.
0: I think it's an exciting game. It's a growing sport. It's been growing. It's been popular.
2: And you ain't got to sit down and...
0: For 3 hours. You're right.
2: For 4 hours and watch baseball.
0: Yeah, that's right, because our baseball games are 3 hours. We have them on the radio.
2: I like it because it's fast paced.
0: Yes.
2: And it just really, I reckon.
0: Well, none of them really make money after men's basketball and college football. I mean, college football makes all the money almost, and then there's a little bit for men's basketball in most cases, at least for some of the successful programs. And after that, they don't really make it. And I it was something Greg Byrne put out. He says, you know, we're one of the few colleges in men's basketball, at least, that make money. They said most of them are losing money in basketball because it doesn't bring in the money that football brings in. But it's, you know, it's always been number two. And, you know, if you get down to baseball and softball, and women's basketball, those sports are losing. But you want to win. You still enjoy it. And you're willing to sacrifice a little bit of money for your program to be good. You're going to lose anyway. I mean, if you're going to keep a program, you know, you got to have to pay for it. So you got to pay the athletes. Now, not necessarily $1 million for a pitcher. But some are doing that. Here's something that one more thing as we wrap up sports. This is a high school rule. Florida has signed the Teddy Bridgewater Act. Florida Governor Ron DeSantis signed the Teddy Bridgewater Act. He said this will allow high school coaches to use their own money to help players with food, transportation, physical therapy, and rehabilitation. Now, I've heard, you know, in the past there have been these heartbreak stories, and you can go back to Auburn, you know, Eric Ramsey didn't have any money to eat, and they got his, you know, Twyla, and they took care of him, the folks at Auburn, and they got in trouble for it, you know, buying him steaks or whatever, you know, and there's been stories. I remember David House was speaking to the Rotary Club talking about, you know, we just got a guy a card, a get well card because he'd been sick. Well, that was a violation. You know, there's some things that's common sense stupidity.
2: Oh, yeah.
0: You know, stipends in high school when a girl went and she made a little bit of money. I know you got a rule. It's a rule. You can't buy them a meal or whatever. Sometimes it's just outrageous. But there are situations where people, you know, let's help this kid out. I can pay for it. I like the principle. Not a big deal if you buy a kid a meal, right?
2: Right.
0: We do that all the time. You know, right. You take care of somebody. I know you do it.
2: Oh, yeah.
0: But the problem and reason why they don't have it is it'll be abused. And you can count on it being abused. Because what are they going to do? Well, he bought him. I paid for it. Well, $5,000? You know what I mean? Somebody's going to do it for other advantages. That's the unfortunate thing about it.
2: Yeah. Lifetime supply of Omaha steaks.
0: That's what I'm saying. Hey, come on over and play for us. I'll take care of your meals. It's legal now. I can do that. No, we'll get you there. Got your transportation? Sure, we got you covered. Here's a car. Oh, we'll take care of everything. Sounds good in principle, but I'm not so sure. All right, we need to hit a break. Get the weather. Forecast for today looks like this. A 50% chance of showers. High 86. 30% tonight. Low 69. Tomorrow, 70%. That's chance of rain. 85 for the high. 70% tomorrow night, low 68. And Saturday, 80%. Sunday as well, good chance of showers, possibly thunderstorms, 70%. Right now, 70 degrees. Hey, I see the sun, though.

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1: This is Clint from First Methodist of Tallahassee. Jesus said, whoever wants to follow him must deny themselves and take up their cross every day. 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And sometimes doing that can feel like a little death. But Jesus promises something remarkable. If you try to keep your life your own way, you will actually lose it. 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And no amount of success, money, or comfort is worth the cost of our own souls. 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But Jesus can, and he does. Let's pray. Lord, help me to stop clinging to my own plans and teach me to surrender to you a little more every day. Amen.
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0: a 50-year-old song, believe it or not. Can you believe that? A group called Starbuck. And if you type Starbucks and you get to the end and you don't put the S, you might get that. Now, they were Starbuck before Starbucks was Starbucks. And I'm just looking. I don't know of any other hits they had. They were from Atlanta. Of course, they have that little line about you came from Baltimore to Ole Miss. I like that one. Hits, I think that's the only one. It's a one-hit wonder. It's the, as far as a top, you know, hit, one that went high on the charts. They had another one called Everybody Be Dancing. It really wasn't a big hit, so I guess they would probably be considered a one-hit wonder. Moonlight Feels Right, number two on the charts. I'm looking for a couple others here. I got to know 36, top 40, maybe. All right, maybe we can count that one. Lucky Man, Everybody Be Dancing. There it is. Searching for through. All of those were outside of the top 40, but inside the top 100, which I don't count it a hit unless it's top 40. Sorry. Now, that may be a good song, and you never know. But anyway, thank you, Starbuck. Moonlight Feels Right. We continue on the Wake Up Call Thursday morning, getting ready. The weekend right around the corner. Thank God for that. Here's something we got to talking about last night. I've just kind of clowning around reading these Facebook posts that everybody puts out. I always kind of enjoy doing that, looking to see what everybody's doing. And some of them were kind of lengthy, and I felt like I, you know, I could have read a book just as fast on some of these. And I saw this, you know, I remember this way back, and this was a popular thing. They don't do these anymore. They're infomercials. They may put a few out. And I thought the best local infomercial, anybody remember? Chip Ellis, I Am the Bank. You remember that guy? The original time he did a commercial on TV, he was very straight-laced, night today, trying to be formal. And I was like, I'm just letting it all come out. And he just becomes this wild man on the, I Am the Bank. Come and see me jumping around the camera and all this stuff. And it works. Advertising works. That was an infomercial locally. But the ones you used to see on, you know, Ronco, these different things. I remember that thing, you ride the bike, you know, the thing we talk about, the karaoke machines, Trey Taylor singing Lady and all that stuff. Those used to incorporate overnights. If you were up late, graveyard shift, something, you had to watch TV at 2 in the morning, you weren't getting regular content. You might get Nick at Night, reruns of Leave It to Beaver and that kind of thing. But if you're watching regular TV, we're going to sell these times to these insomniacs and give them a full 30 minutes to talk about it. And it's called an infomercial. And they're pretty well done. They're kind of funny, some of them. And I'm sure it worked. They spent the money. They were hopefully getting the return on the investment. And a couple of them that came to mind to me, since I was reading these long things, is why can't I be a speed reader like that guy on the infomercial? Do you remember the infomercial where the guy speed reads and he takes a book and he looks at it and he goes, he does this quick thing like you got to use the hand. You got to take the hand down one page. There's the other page. Turn the page. One hand down a page. Another page. Turn the page. He's reading. He's seeing a few words. There's no way you can comprehend this. You know, some people have photographic memories, and maybe you could see every word on the page and comprehend it. It's one thing to read it. It's another to comprehend it. Like, a lot of times you read a book, and you're like, what did I just read? Were you dozing off out in la-la land? Or were you actually paying attention to what you're reading? You know, and then you got to say, all right, what was that about? Sometimes it's tough to figure out even when you read it and think about it. But this guy supposedly would know it. Of course, it's TV. Well, what was that chapter about? Well, it's Chuck, let me tell you. And he goes on to tell you why. It was everything about it. It's like, that's exactly right. Yeah, right. Sign me up. They had that guy. They had the human calculator where he could give out the math problem and the guy could solve it before the calculator could solve it. He could tell you which day of the week January 7th, 1952 was on. You know what I mean? He could go in immediately. But it's television. They could be cheating you. Just a thought. But even if they were telling you something that you possibly could do, say, you've got the ability. It's just got to be unlocked. Would you really be, you know, running down the phone to call these people up thinking that I want to wow my friends because, hey, give me another math problem. This guy, all right, we've done this a lot, Johnny. All right, would you tell me what day of the week that's? Okay, all right. Well, would you read this chapter? I don't know. I mean, I kind of like taking my time to read if I'm going to read it. Not, If I'm in a class in college and got to read a book, maybe it is an advantage. But do I really believe it? That's just it. Here's the first one. I'm going to play a couple of these infomercials for you. Speed reading.
1: 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Howard Berg, the world's fastest reader in the Guinness Book of Records, demonstrates his mega reading technique on national TV.
2: 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You read this. Anybody who gets this course from yours can do what you just did.
3: You already have the ability. I'm just showing you how to release it.
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4: I highly endorse and recommend this program. Howard is the world's fastest reader. There is nothing out there like it anywhere in the world.
0: I believe it now. This guy endorses it, who found the product.
4: And up.
0: Here's the showing the kids now doing the same thing, waving the hand over the page.
4: Papers, if you like to read novels, you'll learn this information, you'll read it quickly, and you'll be able to recall it.
1: The amazing Mega Reading technology turns your eyes into a wide-angle camera so you can virtually photograph pages as fast as you can turn them. Imagine how much time you'll save when you read books, magazines, and newspapers in a fraction of the time. For business, school, or pleasure, anyone can release their super mega reading ability.
3: The former president of Evelyn Woods asked me to train his family. Now, this is a man who knows speed reading.
1: Mega reading is so powerful, it's even been endorsed by Maurice Thompson Jr., former president of Evelyn Wood.
3: His son quadrupled. I think he went from 2 to 860 words a minute in less than 4 hours.
1: Anyone can learn the amazing mega reading secrets of the world's fastest reader. There's nothing else like it. In less than 4 hours, you'll become a mega reader too.
4: Folks, you heard this. You can call right now, get Howard's program. It takes just a few short hours. It's easy. It's fun. Anybody can do it. You'll be the greatest conversationalist. Kids get straight A's with less study time. You'll make more money in business because you'll be able to remember all the information.
0: Uh-huh. Is that company still running? That was about 30 years ago. I have a feeling probably not. How many did they sell, though? There's a dummy on every corner, I guess. Maybe the guy's smarter than me. Now I can read everything, and he's a genius. Human calculator. Why don't we listen to this one? This is another one.
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6: Welcome. Welcome. I want you to meet a friend of mine who is fondly referred to as the human calculator. You'll see why. Scott Flansburgh. What is 497 times 35? What is that?
7: 17,395.
6: Right on the button. Isn't that fun? But there's more. Scott, here's a hard one. What's 4,379 divided by 7? What is that?
7: 625.57142.
0: Sounds like Rain Man.
6: Right out to all those decimal points.
0: He got it.
6: Scott obviously likes math. But let's be honest with ourselves. How many people in today's studio audience have been frustrated or intimidated by math? How many people here?
0: Yeah.
6: Me too.
0: Applaud.
6: But you know, the important thing is that if you don't pick up math young as a child, it can actually slow down or stop how far you can go in life. It can limit how much money you can make. And aren't we tired of hearing how America's educational system is falling apart? How other countries like Japan are producing smarter kids? Huh? Well, today's Amazing Discovery is going to turn all that around, because our special guest says that by the end of today's show, everyone in our audience and you at home are going to be able to do complex mathematical calculations, not on paper and not with an old-fashioned calculator, but in your head. Scott, how is this possible?
7: Mike, just keep an open mind, because today I'm going to show you and everyone watching how to tap into this power we have deep down inside us, and we just don't know how to turn it on.
6: That would be great.
0: Yeah.
6: But before you get started, Scott, we have one of our famous Amazing Discoveries challenges just for you. Are you ready?
7: I'm ready, Mike.
6: Okay. A while back, Scott Flansburgh appeared on Gary Collins' home show. And by the end of the show, 22,000 people phoned in and admitted that they were poor in math. And we've invited four of them to join us here on today's Amazing Discoveries. And they're from across the nation. They're from Florida, from California, and even all the way from Alabama. Welcome, everyone. Now, here's the challenge. Scott claims that by the end of today's show, he's going to have you all doing complex math calculations in your head. Are you ready for that? Okay, Scott, go for it.
7: Oh, no, Mike, I'm not going to do it. I've got to do this show with you. So what I did was I brought a friend with me that's going to take him backstage during the show and teach him how to do everything.
6: Okay, bring out Scott's friend.
7: Kevin, come on out. I need Kevin. There he is.
6: Wait a minute. This is a little boy. You're going to train them?
8: Yeah.
6: Mike, I can't believe this.
7: Yeah, Mike, that's just it. This program is so easy, anybody can learn it. It doesn't matter how young or old you are.
6: Are you sure you can do this?
8: It's a piece of cake.
6: Okay, you're out of here. Take them backstage.
0: 28 more minutes, and we'll have some math geniuses coming out of the room. It is the amazing calculator. You never know. All right, we got to take a break. We will have not an infomercial next. We'll do Smash or Trash. Stick around. Coming up after the break here on WTLS. 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

0: lose yourself for a minute or two.
1: 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Let's see if you can figure out this song here. This was a big hit for Glenn Miller.

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0: Smash or trash, Brian?
1: Smash.
0: Smash. I agree. Smash. That's got a lot of talent. Playing a little guitar, doing In the Mood. Mark liked it. A little swing, he said. Mark Fomby. Smash. Doug liked that one, too. Smash. All right. Let's see what else we got. Let's see if anybody knows this. I love these Name That Tune. Here's a cover of a song. Of course, he's just playing the music. But let's see if you have heard this one before. Let's go back to the 1980s. Name That Tune. Got it yet, Brian?
2: Jam on it.
3: Yeah, we know.

0: jam on it. I said jam, jam, jam, jam, jam on it.
1: Jam on it.
0: Jam on it. I said jam, jam, jam, jam, jam on it. Come on.
2: What do you think, Brian?
3: Smash.
2: And the song?
3: Don't know it.
2: You just take a guess.
3: What's the name?
0: Jam on it.
2: Did the donkey donk? No.
3: Yeah, I don't know what it is.
2: Oh, man, he said it about 100 times. Jam on it is the name of the song. Jam on it. Jam on it. Jam on it. Dances at the old rec center. Yeah, they probably played that one a couple times down there, Mark. Smash. Let's take a request. This was sent in by Ben. Said this was the first rock and roll hit. Now, a lot of people say it was probably Elvis, right? Not really. Was it Blue Suede Shoes, the Carl Perkins song that Elvis later covered? Maybe not. This is it, says Ben, Jackie Brenston, and his Delta Cats, the Rocket 88, done in 1951. Is it a hit? Is it a smash? Here's that rocking bass going up and down there, boogie woogie bass. Rocket 88, smash or trash? And is it the first rock and roll hit? Got a little buzz.
4: You women have heard of the

0: says BLT. Ben, of course, smashed it. It was his recommendation. Doug likes it. Is this rock and roll, Brian?
1: Yep.
0: Is this, you'd say, the first rock and roll hit? Rocket 88 by Jackie Brenston?
1: Since you're remember that one.
0: You don't know. You're not aficionado on rock and roll music. But you do say smash.
1: Yeah, I like the Eagles, Temptations, the Beach Boys, and Leonard Skinner.
0: Okay, all right. Smash! Thank you, Ben. Good one. Now, this is definitely maybe the farthest thing from rock and roll, Appalachia. And the song, How Many Biscuits Can You Eat?

0: I'm going to pause it for a second. This is a song I've heard 1,000 times with different words. Remember Andy Griffith's show? He wasn't doing How Many Biscuits. He was doing something with the same music. Morning, evening, now. All right, keep on going.
1: I love my wife and I love my baby this morning.
2: This morning.
1: Love my wife and I love my baby this evening.
2: This evening.
0: This is bluegrass music.
1: I love my wife and I love my baby.
2: Oh, I love my biscuits, sop and gravy. Morning, this evening, right now.
0: Sop 'em and gravy.

0: How many biscuits can you eat this morning, Brian?
1: How many
0: biscuits can
1: you eat this evening? I'm going to eat an egg from yesterday.
0: How many could you eat? If you were sitting there and I said, I'm going to give you as many as you can eat, how many would you eat?
1: Just one.
0: Only one? That's all you can eat? Ah, get out of here. I'm sure you could eat at least maybe three or four. It depends on if they're those little ones out of the, you know, stack them up can. Fishing in the Cradle Hole is the song. Oh, on Andy Griffith, yes. Smash!
1: Smash.
0: Smash. You know, if I had to, I that's just it. I believe I could just about eat. I feel like I could enter a competitive eating competition now. I've gotten to where I can't get full. I have to just stop. You know what I mean? You ever been in that? You know, you just keep on eating. I'm still hungry. Give me another round. Seconds? No, thirds. Fourths. Smash on the Appalachian. Here's one for you. 80s hit. See if you know this song. Using Keyboards. You got it yet, Brian?
1: What's that?
0: Name the tune.
1: Don't know it.
0: Oh, you don't know it yet? Oh, okay. Well, we'll keep going. Name that tune.

0: This is a great song. I just love the sound. I didn't even have to hear the vocals. The keyboards do it all for you. Automatic by the Pointer Sisters. Mark got it as well. Was it too easy? Nah, it took you a second at least, right, didn't it? I had this album when I was a youngster. The album had Automatic on it, had I'm So Excited. It had Jump for My Love. It's a great album by the Pointer Sisters. I actually saw the Pointer Sisters at Jubilee in Montgomery, the City Fest thing. But there were only two. They have three in the group. It's a trio, and one of the girls is not there. I don't know if they were in a feud or whatever, but we got two out of the three ain't bad. You know, that's what Meatloaf used to say. And I remember they were playing tracks off a CD or something to go with, and that kind of bothered me on a live show. But they were still good, because the Pointer Sisters are really good, Brian. You know that. You know the Pointer Sisters, don't you?
1: Are they still around?
0: They may be somewhere. Smash!

0: had a kind of a low singing, deep voice pointer. Right there. I like that.
1: Automatic.
0: I don't know if that's her doing that part. I hope not. This was 1983. What year were you born, Brian?
2: 84.
0: 84, so this song was not even out when you were born. It says, recorded in the 10th studio album, Breakout, in 1983, and released in January of 84. When were you? What? Your birthday came a little later than that, didn't it?
2: Yeah.
0: Automatic, 1980. Well, maybe the album I had was the album I had like a greatest hits or something. I think maybe it was called Automatic. This is showing it, the single. Do I have nice speakers in the studio? I do. I could blast it, but I'm getting feedback on the microphone. I have to use the headphones. Good the headphones here. Although they're crumbling, the material's coming off and sticks to your face. See, this song had a 1 minute intro. DJ had a whole lot to say. He's introducing the song. He's got 60 seconds to do it. Plenty of time.

0: That Neutron dance on there. Ruth Pointer was the lead singer, this, not June, who did a lot of this stuff. Anita Pointer, of course. They had three of them, right? Automatic. All right, BLT, let's move on. We got a few minutes left. I have a tough time turning that one down. It's such a good song. What are you working on this morning?
1: Can you get me a haircut in a little bit?
0: But how often do you get your haircut?
1: Once a month.
0: Once a month.
1: Every month.
0: And you shave it, don't you? You completely shave it. It seems like that would be something you could do at home, but I don't want to take away business from a barber who needs your $5 or whatever. Is that what they charge you, $5 for a haircut now? Is that what it is?
1: $10.
0: $10? My gosh, to shave a head? No, I'm kidding.
1: Yeah.
0: How much do you tip them?
1: Five.
0: Are you old? You're really a big tipper. That's nice. If you give them $5 on a $10 haircut, man, you really somebody I like to see. And they just go, just buzz it. All right, this one was sent in by Doug. Now, this is one of those I've seen a couple of guys who have done this. I've seen it. You know that, Brian, right? It's I saw and I seen is not correct. Correct? Correct.
1: Yes, sir.
0: All right, so I have seen it. Where a guy takes multiple instruments and able, I don't know how they do this. They play them. One of the guys that I watch on TikTok can play the piano and the drums at the same time and sing, and he does a great job. This guy has a drum set on his back and a guitar in his hands, and he plays them at the same time. And he's doing a cover of Venus. Let's listen to this. You remember the song Venus? There are a couple of different versions. This is Smash or Trash. Huh?

I don't know how he's doing that with a strings attached to the drum. He's doing it, though. Amazing.

ought to do like a mashup with the new version, the old version. But smash all the way around. This guy did it well. Very well done. I like that part, Paul. She's got it. All right, one more BLT and I'll let you get your hair cut. Frankie Valli and the Four Seasons did it. Oh, what a night. Let's see what you think about this version, Smash the Trash. Trumpets.

got some flair in that. That'd be a little too much. How about this version? I kind of tend to lean towards that sound more than the other. They're both good. What a song. Great hit from 1976. 50 years.

0: Sing it, Brian. Oh, what a night.
1: My pick, Alabama 6, UCLA 49 in softball.
0: Oh, yeah, they're playing softball tonight. That is correct. Did you want to smash that song?
1: Yeah, smash.
0: Smash. All right, BLT, good luck with the haircut. Thank you, sir. All right, we'll talk to you real soon. BLT. All right. Let's close it out with some Frankie Valli. With the Four Seasons, oh, what a night. Enjoy your day. Wild G

0: The Wake Up Call.
1: 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Discipline.
2: With all the busyness of life, managing your time can be a challenge. This is Focus on the Family Minute, and Dr. Gary Chapman suggests some ways to say no to certain things.
1: It is discipline. And I remember when our kids were still at home, of course our kids are grown now, but when our kids were still at home, of course I was a pastor, and I had all the things that go with that. Every pastor knows all of that. You know, it's a 24-hour job. I would arrange in my schedule, if I knew I had something that I had to do at church that night, I would arrange to be home at 3 o'clock in the afternoon when the kids came home, and I'd have time with them, homework or whatever, before dinner, and then I'd go back to the church, but I spent that time with them. But that's discipline, because there's always something you could be doing during that time, you know.
3: Oh yeah.
1: And we have to say no to some things in order to say yes to the family.
2: More from Dr. Chapman at FamilyMinute.org.
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10: With SRN News, I'm Rich Thomason in Washington. The Trump administration is determined to keep Ebola-infected Americans abroad from entering the U.S., a specialized facility being established in Kenya to monitor them. It's another jolt to the shaky Iran ceasefire. Kuwait says it was targeted with an Iranian missile and drone attack, and the U.S. carried out a series of strikes on Iranian military targets overnight. Crews are resuming the search for 9 people missing, presumed dead, at a Washington State paper mill where a chemical tank ruptured. 2 people are confirmed dead. Israel urging people across southern Lebanon to get out now as it vows to exert extreme force to crush Hezbollah in Lebanon. Stock futures lower this morning on Wall Street. The Dow futures are down 52 points. NASDAQ futures off 117 points. More details at srnnews.com.
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1: 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Singer Kylie Minogue has a birthday, and on this day in 1897, Jell-O gelatin was introduced. 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
15: This is Brandon Fombe, and I have the privilege of pastoring here in my hometown at East Tallahassee Baptist Church. We have been a gathered and going people since 1899. And I'm excited about what the Lord is doing in and through His people here at East Tallahassee, because we are a church that is excited about the fact that Jesus died for our sins and was raised from the dead. And we are simply striving to follow Him in obedience together. 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
0: Oh, you just a shrimp.
1: I'm going to ask my boss if I can get off right now.
0: Well, you ask him.
1: I'll take my smoke breaks back to back, come down there and whip your tail and go back in.
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3: Ooh, good morning, Talitha.
4: Morning.
3: Did you have fun over there in Hot Atlanta?
4: It's all right.
3: I seen your picture with Timmy.
4: Timmy Tebow?
3: Yeah.
4: Yeah.
3: Was you in awe?
4: No, I wasn't.
3: You wasn't?
4: No, it's a cool thing. I mean, I like Tim Tebow.
3: Oh, I do too. Yeah, I think he's a great guy.
4: Oh, yeah.
3: I mean, I wouldn't mind liking to meet him someday myself.
4: Sure.
3: Oh, Lord, anything going on in Talitha?
4: We got a little bit. Anything in particular you want to know about?
3: Something that's weird, funny.
4: Weird and funny?
3: Yeah.
4: I'm sorry, I can't help you there, though.
3: Oh, well, I mean, we're talking about Talitha. I mean, at least ain't nobody else finding more snakes in the toilets, has there?
4: Oh, gosh, I hope not.
3: Still ain't figured out how a snake gets up in your toilet.
4: Pipes. Comes through the pipes.
3: Even a snake ought to have better sense than want to come up through all
4: think.
3: Of that.
4: And who would want to do that? Yeah, I don't think so. I've heard of a couple accounts of those things happening.
3: It's been more than one time.
4: Yeah.
3: You know, about, excuse me. They was talking about the alligators in the sewers in New York. And
4: right. Right.
3: Well, people go to Florida and buy a little old alligator and take it back home with them. It's going to grow, foo.
4: Yeah.
3: Oh.
4: The issue with the pythons and the Everglades or something?
3: Yeah. Yeah. Mm. They ain't going down there and catching them.
4: No, I don't want any part of it. No snakes.
3: I used to repo cars. And that was always my biggest fear. For some reason, I don't know why I ever thought about that. It was my fear that somebody being there left their snake in that car.
4: Yeah, I had to go just in case somebody tried to repo it. Yeah.
3: Yeah. And I'd happen to be watching Chips back in the day.
4: I loved that show. That was my favorite show as a kid.
3: And I can't even really remember it, but he was in a car for some reason, and there's a python in there. And that's when he started wrapping him up, and he trying to get the car stopped and all that.
4: Which one was it? Was it John or Punch?
3: I think it was Punch.
4: Yeah, it sounds like a Punch episode.
3: And I'm thinking, and that's when it just dawned on me, folks might put one in there. Because it's weird. You walk up there, and you got your flashlight looking at the serial number. You don't get spooked when all of a sudden you throw that flashlight up and all of a sudden you see two eyes behind the windshield that scared the bejeebies out of it. Guy was sleeping in his car so he wouldn't get repoed. Hmm. Oh.
4: That was a good show, though, and a great theme song, you remember?
3: Yeah. Joke of the day. I'm so glad I'm not a bird. Why? Can you answer the why?
4: No, I don't know it.
3: I can't fly.
4: You're glad you're not a bird because you can't fly?
3: Yeah. That's the joke.
4: I don't get it.
3: Well, you're glad you're not a bird. You can't fly. So I reckon if you was a bird, you wouldn't have wings because you...
4: All right, you got me on that one. That's weak. Somebody's got to do better than that. That's what you come up with for the whole week?
3: Yeah, man. I mean, that's the end of the show. That's it. That's the joke. What more can I say? I'm so glad I'm not a bird. Why? I can't fly. Yeah, you're right. Your bird's supposed to have wings. I always wonder about that. These birds can fly. I know the way they were made, but just think about it. They sit up there and fly for miles and miles and miles and miles.
4: It is amazing.
3: You know.
4: Well, did you hear that story about that one in Europe that ended up in Alabama in Monroeville in some contest and flew over the Atlantic?

0: and ended up here. They had a tag on it, and they, yeah.
1: Huh, I didn't hear that.
0: Yeah. Now, that's impressive. I mean, that's talk about wheel. How does an animal fly for that long without just dying?
1: That's the point I'm talking about. You're talking about thousands of miles.
0: I don't know how they do it.
1: And never land.
0: There's nowhere to land unless you land in the water maybe for a minute. Maybe it did take a break somewhere.
1: I mean, maybe knew an island in between or something.
0: Yeah, maybe. How many islands are in the Atlantic between, you know, England and United States?
1: I have no idea.
0: I think it's just pure ocean, basically.
1: But as that, because them little white crane-looking birds you see out and around in the pastures and all that.
0: Yeah, those are big birds.
1: Yeah, and they used to not be here. And then all of a sudden, they just started showing up. I remember down in Hope Hole, I was growing up, all of a sudden we'd see these white birds ain't never seen before.
0: Yeah, they're everywhere now.
1: And they said that they got caught up in a hurricane and brought over. That's how they got here. I don't know if that story true, but I'm thinking, okay, well, they just going around in a hurricane.
0: Is that the armadillo's excuse as well? Well, we see armadillos now, and we didn't have them before, and they migrated here through hurricanes.
1: Yeah, I reckon so.
0: Yep, thrown around.
1: I actually seen some, and I have not seen them, and they may have been, but I've seen them up there. I was bush hogging up there in Redland, seen one up there the other day.
0: What's that?
1: Armadillo.
0: Oh, they're everywhere.
1: First one I've ever seen up there.
0: Well, Leanne told me she was in the back watering the flowers or something, and an army of armadillos. They came in. They had the military garb on and everything. Soldiers marching in order. She said actually it was a family of young armadillos, one after the other. Yeah, I can barely see. They were blind as a bat.
1: Now, there's a friend of mine that lives up there near where I bush hog, and I had to go back in them behind his house, kind of back there. So every time I go up there, I call. I said, "You got your barbecue grill out?" He said, "Why?" I said, "I'm up here in bush hoggers the last few times. I've been up there. I've run snakes out." He's had three snakes in his yard. So I told him,
0: "What kind of snakes?"
1: Rattlesnakes.
0: Really?
1: So his wife came back, but I better not be running any more up there. I said, "Well, you might get you some armadillo on a half shell this time, because I done seen one of them up here."
0: That's what, don't you call the armadillos possum on a half shell or something? That's what you said, I remember you saying that.
1: Yeah, that's, I remember they was down in South Alabama 40 years ago. Probably no, long as I'm in my 60s, probably 60 years ago, 50 years ago. Because I remember going down there and hunting at my granddaddy's place down there in Vinegar Bend.
0: And you'd see.
1: And they had them down there.
0: Because they were, like, from Mexico, maybe Texas or something, where their habitat
1: from Texas. In Texas, they was considered a, what do you call?
0: Protected.
1: No, some food, a delicacy.
0: Oh, if you eat it?
1: Yeah. At one time in Texas, they talking about that was a, I mean, when first seen it, they talking about that was a delicacy.
0: Yeah.
1: Out in Texas.
0: Well, I don't remember seeing them as kids, armadillos, but now they're everywhere. You see them all the time.
1: Well, I mean, like I said, I didn't then they just finally kept coming more north, and more north, like everything is. Like them, what do they call them? Them killer hornets, killer bees, or whatever that junk stuff.
0: Yeah, those that came from overseas that supposedly came through. I don't know. Thank God I don't think I've ever seen any of those.
1: No, I hope not. I don't know how or why. I mean, we used to take a stick and knock the nest down. And you could take the baby wasps and fish with them. Man, a brim would tear that sucker up.
0: Really?
1: Yeah. I mean, you could catch brim.
0: A brim will eat anything anyway, won't they, just about?
1: Well, yeah. But, I mean, we used to take them, and we'd get them, you know, and knock them down, and you had to knock them down not have gas or nothing on them. But I watched, and I don't know why, and I've seen more than...
0: Don't come in. Good gosh. Don't walk too far. You got your headphones on. He said, talk a minute. About what? Brim? Wasps?
2: They won't reach the door.
1: Sorry about that. That was a...
0: You and Brian got the allergy issues.
1: Oh, God. Thing about it, they done gave me steroids for it and everything yet. She said, "Let me know if it worked." Well, it ain't worked.
0: Not a long shot.
1: But anyway, I was talking about the guy would actually take his hand and rub his underarmpits and then reach up there and grab the nest.
0: And that worked.
1: Yeah.
0: That was a repellent.
1: Yeah, he didn't get stung. And I'm thinking, what? What you sweating out on your underarms or what? And you can do that and reach up there and get the doggone nest down.
0: Mm.
1: That just blowed my mind.
0: I don't mess around with bees or wasps or hornets or whatever you call them.
1: Well, we had these old houses on our place and we kept a little bit of stuff stored in there. Some of them just was empty. And when we was playing, you know, we'd go down there in them and all, and there'd be wasp nests everywhere. And we'd still walk in there and play and everything, never worry about it. But I was, my son-in-law was with me one day around my burn pile, and we was throwing some stuff out, and he seen some yellow jackets. I said, they won't bite you this time of the year. And we walking around, and I was in one of them suckers flew up my pants leg and stung me, and I'm hopping around there trying to kill that sucker. And he said, I ain't seen nothing about getting stung. I done been asked that several times. I just throw my stuff out and go on. I don't know why this one fool had to run up my pant leg, boy, and it was on then. He still laughs about that. I've been on there 100 times and never worried about him.
0: What's the worst sting? Which one provides the biggest, you know?
1: I reckon a hornet.
0: Is it?
1: That's what everybody says. And that's like, you know, nothing like getting hit by a hornet. Of course,
0: yeah.
1: My brother could tell you that. I don't know. I ain't never been hit by a hornet. I've had yellow jacket, bumblebees.
0: You've never been stung by a hornet?
1: I've never been stung by a hornet. Because I see a hornet there, I'd try and get wide. I don't get nowhere near it.
0: Yeah.
1: But my brother, he was going to be real smart. We had one hanging in a tree out in the pasture. So he pulls up there, I'll probably say a good 30, 40 yards from it, and takes his rifle out and gonna shoot it.
0: Mm.
1: So he shoots it. Of course, back then, you know, you had the old hand crank windows. So after he shoots it, one popped him between the eyes before he could roll that window up.
0: Yeah.
1: So I said, yeah. Because he's talking about, you know, you want to go with me? Uh-uh.
0: No way, sir.
1: Well, we gonna shoot and roll up the window? Uh-uh. I still ain't going. I mean, he was he was swole up between his eyeballs up there. But because my brother wasn't always the brightest one in the bunch either.
0: Yeah.
1: Of course, I don't reckon we all are a lot of times. Because I always say anybody dumber than me, they know they in bad shape. But there is, unfortunately, no matter where you look, there is some stupid people around.
0: No matter where you look.
1: Where you look. I'm sorry, I can't help that, but I don't care what IQ you got. There's still some stupidity in that line of IQ. I don't care how smart you are. Because I'd met one guy, I mean, he had a high IQ, a professor, very, very smart.
0: No common sense.
1: None at all. He wanted my boss, guy I worked for in maintenance there, it was at a university, and they had a party over there, and he kept complaining to my boss about how high his power bill was. He wanted him to come in and take out some of his electrical plugs that he did not use to lower his power bill.
0: Oh, my God.
1: He said it took him forever trying to convince him that them things wasn't hurting his power bill unless he had something plugged in. And he could not convince that guy that it's not hurting anything. But he just had it in his head, take out some of them plugs, it was going to lower that power bill. So I don't care what your IQ is, just sometimes you can't quite grasp all of it. It's just the amount of people that believe that brown cows produce chocolate milk.
0: Yeah, they don't?
1: Yeah, they really do, but we just tell people they don't.
0: Right.
1: So, I mean, you never can tell what the level is. We'll be back in a minute.
0: Yes, indeed.

0: I'm Jessica Ettinger. CNBC, record high closes today for the major averages. Small moves, but good enough. The Dow was up 182 points. It was up 0.3%, led higher by shares of Procter & Gamble, up 3%. Amazon shares were up 2.5% today. The S&P 500 index up just 1 point, but still a record high. The NASDAQ up 18 points. Shares of Micron, which hit a $1 trillion valuation yesterday. Shares yesterday up 19%. They were up another 3.5% today. 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

0: one thing I will say is, while I've been having issues getting email, well, the ones I want to get, the ones that I need to get, the important ones, I have no trouble getting the junk ones.
1: Yeah.
0: What is up with that? It's like junk calls, right? They come in all the time. And there's a spam that just popped up, you know, yesterday. I'm on the phone talking business on my cell phone, and the phone rings at the station. I feel like I got to answer it. And I couldn't see the caller ID. It did say potential spam.
1: Right.
0: There's potential. There's no potential. It's spam.
1: Yeah.
0: I mean, you better believe it. And I got off. I kind of rushed to get off the phone, and I get there, and then I answer it, and there's nobody even there. I think I got two calls here at the station yesterday, and they were both with junk calls.
1: I don't figure out how they go in there and use somebody else's number to show up, and they call it from another phone. I can't never figure none of that out.
0: Oh, they
1: either.
0: Can. They can play the game there. There's all kinds of tricks now.
1: That's what gets me, because back then, I don't know, a few years ago they were doing that, but I think it was some of that election crap, telemarketing stuff.
0: Yes.
1: And a friend of mine was telling me about it, and the number popped up, so what was calling from. And his wife said, "You going to answer?" I said, "No." "There ain't nothing but spam." He said, "How you know?" He said, "That's our phone number from the office. It was his business phone number they was using to call him
0: and
1: about
0: he
1: something."
0: It. Yeah.
1: So, I mean, he kind of thinking, how you, I just don't understand all of that stuff. That's all this modern technology.
0: Like, for instance, here's another message about somebody's dog out. I get these all day long, too. Jeez. I can't seem to keep that dog in. But we
1: that's
0: know
1: everywhere. You look on Facebook or some of them sites, is everybody's got missing dogs. I mean, what did you do by not keeping your dog?
0: Well,
1: or what?
0: It
1: I mean,
0: happen.
1: That'd be 20 or 30 a day.
0: Yeah, it can happen. I understand. I'm not going to say it, you know, a dog doesn't get out once in a while, but it seems like this one's loose every day of the week.
1: I just, you know, anyway, I know you say I talk about it too much, but people out there driving so stupid.
0: No, that's okay. That's your thing.
1: So that was mine yesterday. Vehicle cut me out. I mean, he come over in front of me so close I could not even see his tail lights. He was in a SUV. So I finally caught up with him at the red light, and we went on and finally got up there beside him, up there and around Wee Tumpkin. He was in the inside lane, and I rolled up on the outside lane because I was going to have to turn a little way down the street. So I take off, and I get a little bit ahead of the vehicle in front of him. So he dives over behind me. Well, since I'm in the right-hand lane and that's considered the slow lane, guess what? I drove slow all the way down to where I had to turn.
0: Showed him.
1: I showed him for sure. I held him up for a good 2 minutes. So I'm sure, because he was back there thumping on his steering wheel and all. And I was just looking in the mirror laughing. But, I mean, a lot of people slow the heck down. How many people do you think really, and I've seen this, and you see a lot of things posted these days. You don't know if it's actually true because they are, you know, people are stupid. Or if it's just somebody had to think about it, decide to post it to see how many would look at it. But I'd have to do that. This lady was raising Cain about the mistreatment of animals. And she was telling everybody to go to the grocery store and buy their meat at the grocery store like she does, where no animals are harmed. So I just, you know, no animals are harmed. Go to the grocery store and get your meat.
0: No harm.
1: Have you ever tried some of that plant-based meat they keep talking about? Oh, my Lord.
0: I'm sure it's outrageously high.
1: Well, that, too. I mean, if you look at the, and I kind of stay organic and watch what I eat and very healthy. And you look at the, they talking about how this is supposed to be more healthy and blah, blah, blah, blah, blah.
0: I wonder, though.
1: Yeah. Well, I mean, look at it. You got more processed crap in it, sodium. Anytime, you know, most everything has got a high content of sodium.
0: Does it?
1: Yeah. Because they don't know, they can't cook it to make it taste right, so they put it in there, put all that salt in there to make it taste like salt. But, I mean, it's highly processed. I mean, I try to stay as far away as processed foods as I can get. And I do a pretty good job at it. I've actually lost 51 pounds over time.
0: No
1: and
0: kidding.
1: A lot of it was staying away from processed food and the sweets, the sugar.
0: How do you do it?
1: It's been tough.
0: Yeah, because there's a lot in there, like you say.
1: And so, I mean, you know, you just can't go into a store to get you a snack and it's healthy. I mean, that's hard as it. I mean,
0: well, see, here's the thing. I like yesterday, lunch was one of these warm it up microwave things. It's supposedly healthy. Yeah. Well, the problem was it was a spicy version of it, and it was too spicy for me to enjoy it. So I didn't eat the noodles that came with it because they were soaked in heavy spices.
1: Yeah. Well.
0: So I had to go eat a bag of chips, and I ate most of a bag. I'm in a big bag. I ate about probably half a bag of chips. So they went the healthy option out the window, right? Yeah. Well, they got saturated fats in them, salt, all the things. It's not good for you.
1: No, that's what the thing about it. Like, when you work out like I do, out in the fields or whatever, and trying to take stuff healthy, which short of celery or carrots or whatever, you know, it's hard to get anything. And plus, like I said, if you just want a snack, sometimes I have to break down and grab something somewhere, but I try not to. It's a bad thing because a lot of times I won't quit what I'm doing. I'll eat, you know, when I get home, and then that's 3, 4, 5 hours later.
0: Yep.
1: Because then I'm still trying to take a little bit. I still take me a little fruit or something.
0: But is that your go-to? What's your go-to meal when you got to eat right?
1: Well, I got to eat right?
0: Yeah, well, you say you've lost 51 pounds. I'm curious.
1: I mean, what is everything exactly right?
0: Well, I mean, better than
1: they keep saying you always eat a lot of salad, but you can only eat so much of that. But, I mean, for the longest time, that's kind of what I was doing was eating the shrimp salad. I'd stop by the, I know they don't advertise with you, but place there in Wetumpka. And get the little shrimp salad. That's what I ate 3 or 4 times a week. And just that and some crackers. Every now and then, I'd give me like a hamburger steak and some vegetables. I stayed off a lot of the meat. Hmm. But I mean, most of the time it was shrimp, seafood, shrimp. That's about the only too much seafood that I eat. But I stayed on the shrimp salad. Last night I came in, I just had me a spinach dip. I like, eat spinach. I like that. I eat that. I get it my daughter to make it for me, so it ain't got all the processed junk in it. And then lettuce tomato sandwich. Hmm. I mean, that's not all I eat, but I just kind of break it up. You know, sometimes I'll make me a fruit salad. And then most time here lately, I've just kind of been eating a sandwich. Because the bread, you really don't need either. But like I said, a lot of it, I was trying to do a lot of dieting. You know, salads, the fruit. And I used to drink a fruit smoothie every morning. Well, I started gaining weight. But I was intent on trying for the fiber and all. You know, I'm thinking, why am I gaining weight? You know, I'm not eating this. I'm not eating that. So I go there and talk to my doctor, and somebody's, you need more fiber. I said, this is what I do. I said, but now I've started gaining weight back. He said, it's probably the fruit. He says, the sugar in the fruit. I thought, that's what you're supposed to be eating or having that's supposed to be good for you.
0: Natural sugars in there.
1: And he said, no. He said, well, that's probably what's putting your weight on. So I cut it out doing the fruit smoothie. And then I started dropping weight again. So that was one thing I think was holding me up. And I started doing all that dieting and trying to do that stuff right. And then I was gaining weight or I'd plateau. And then what I finally started is just going back and eating in moderation of just eating. You know, just throw a salad in there, some fruit in there, you know, hamburger steak or whatever in there, or some salmon. But I stayed on, you know, some vegetables and all, too, when I can. But like I said, being out on the road is kind of hard. When I get in at night, it's hot. I ain't wanting no big, heavy meals. You know, I started, like I said, eating a little turkey sandwich or something. I eat turkey a good bit. I don't eat, you know, but still you got to watch it for the sodium.
0: The Wild Gene Plan. $49.95 per month.
1: Yeah, there you go. But I mean, it's honestly, what worked for me is what they call the 6 mini meals a day. I don't eat as much at one time like I used to, and I can tell the difference.
0: Yeah.
1: So that's worked for me, where for others, they do that eating and fast for 12 or 14 hours. It's worked for them, but I actually found out that has actually worked a lot better for me. That's why I try to take something to kind of snack on. But trying to find something healthy. Now, every day I'd throw me some peanut butter and crackers in there or something, you know, snack them if I can't make it, and drink water or the Body Armor or the vitamin water. I drink a lot of water, that's for sure, anyway.
0: You work out?
1: Yeah. That kind of gets it. hard in the way the doctor ought to. You need to start working out more. You know, when you spend 8 or 10 hours out there and you get home, working out ain't the, on your list of things to do, and especially as hot as it is. And I have equipment in the house, but I just say I'm going to do it, I'm going to do it, and I just walk back on by it and keep on walking.
0: Yes, it's tough.
1: That's, that's the workout I get is walking back and forth by that room.
0: Yeah, boy.
1: But I'm on, I mean, I'm pushing for an effort to try and do it, but I just always say, and it's true, I don't understand. As much as I sweat out there and on the weed eater and all that, and I never lost weight. And you think, you know, like I tell everybody, you done work, walked out there and sweated till your drawers was wet. You done sweat it.
0: You got to hit the heart rate up.
1: But you ain't ever, well, that's what it said. It said you're used to doing that, so you got to do something different to push it, which I never could understand. Because like I said, once I got in, but another thing I started trying to do is getting out a little earlier because it is so hot. And other thing is, and I always heard it, and I pushed that, don't eat after 7 o'clock.
0: Oh, yeah.
1: Now, if everybody's talking about that, your metabolism shuts down.
0: Yeah.
1: So now I try to knock off work 4 or 5, go home and eat at least by 6, no later than 7. And it actually, I don't mean all that tied together may actually work some. So if y'all out there, y'all can try it and see if I can do it. Might anybody ought to be able to.
0: Tips to the trade.
1: Oh, yeah. Oh. You know, I tried to be normal one time. It was the worst 2 minutes of my entire life. I don't know what anybody think about normal. What does it say? The only normal is on the washing machine or the dryer or something.
0: Yeah.
1: It's the only normal.
0: There is none. I always like that term, the new normal.
1: Now, this one here would be a good one for Trey Taylor, for as long as I've known him. He's always tried to be an example for others. I really thought that he's always tried to be an example for others. Usually a bad example, though.
0: Yeah, that's right.
1: Oh, Lord. Oh. Now, this is you.
0: Oh, gosh.
1: This one is you.
0: All right.
1: Common sense is like deodorant. The people who need it most never seem to use it.
0: That's for me?
1: Yeah.
0: You saying I don't use it, or
1: you? Well, we'll go back about that common sense.
0: I use my deodorant. Yeah. I can get it. You got to have that.
1: Yeah, some folks that don't. But I mean, the common sense too. I mean, I reckon that's just another thing that's totally out the window. What is it? Too much electronic communications or electronic stuff or
0: the dumbing down of America.
1: Yeah. Well, I reckon it is in a sense because somebody will ask me, you know, about a phone number. Like my daughter's phone number. I have no clue what it is still. I ain't because I got to
0: have
1: my phone.
0: You don't have to dial it.
1: Because I have to look it up. And, yeah. You know, it's in her name, not her phone number. So I reckon, you know, that's common sense too, that if that phone was lost and I'm in a bind somewhere, hell, I couldn't call it. I don't know the number.
0: Why would you know it? You never use it, right? You never dial it. You just push a button, and it does it for you.
1: And I've had people, you know, ask me for my number, and I've had my phone number for probably 30 years. And every night, and I still draw a blank, like,
0: yep.
1: I'll get it messed up.
0: You remember that? They would ask you that when we had real phones.
1: Yeah.
0: You'd be like, well, heck, I never call myself.
1: Exactly.
0: What it is.
1: You know, and I'm thinking, my word, you know, Gene, come on, think. And I had a lady say, don't you know your phone? I said, I don't ever call myself.
0: Yeah.
1: Which I never did. And exactly, you know, the first 3 digits is 657. I a lot of times get 567 because of we talking. You know, I'd get it twisted around that dyslexic, dyslexic, or double lexic, or whatever it could be. That, you know, I get numbers twisted around, and just like my business phone. They ask about it. Well, I don't call that either. And I get that one. I have to think and think and have to, no, wait a minute. But I've actually got it in the phone, so I'll look it up right quick. And say, okay, no, this is what it is, you know. But see, I have a fax machine at the house, too. And that's the only reason I have a phone at the house, because of the fax machine. Other than that, I wouldn't have the doggone thing.
0: I've got one, and it's basically useless now.
1: Yeah. And so I have to pay that just for the fax machine. Well, my internet, too, now. But anyway, I had a lady. Somebody said, well, can you fax it? She said, yeah. I said, well, fax it to me. I said, let me get you the fax number. I said, I got, you know, my home phone number. She said, you got a fax machine at your house? I said, yes, ma'am. She said, does it work? I'm thinking, yeah, as soon as I give you the phone number, it will. But I thought, no, that common sense thing, you know, just because I had one at the house doesn't mean it don't work. But I've got it. She said, well, does it work?
0: Well, it might not. You know, one thing is the cartridges dry up after a while. And I need a new one now for hours. But I never use the fax machine, so I'm wondering, why do I even need to do this?
1: Well, you know,
0: they're obsolete.
1: Look at this stuff sitting in front of me. You think I had to worry about my ink drying up?
0: Yeah, you print them pretty regularly. You still use paper. One of the few guys left on the planet.
1: Well, how are you supposed to copy it?
0: Well, you can look at it on your phone. That's what people do now, on an email or whatever, a text.
1: I tried that, but you know, your phone, if you don't scroll it enough and hit it, it goes back out, and you're trying to look.
0: There's advantages to having it on the paper.
1: So I just rather sit here and read and look. And I know what it was, mother store. In the grocery store, I told you another day about the grocery store. How much time I got if I can get through my store?
0: Oh, you got time. You got a few minutes at least.
1: Coming up the aisle, this lady was coming down the aisle, and I couldn't pass, so I just stopped. She looks at She says, I said, go on, ma'am. You look like you in a bigger hurry than I am. I said, I ain't in a hurry at all. Oh, yeah, I done left my car running. I just had to run and get this. I'm trying to find some candles. So she was looking through that, and she's getting all that. And she said, oh, I don't really want to buy that $39. That's just spending too much money. I don't know how much they cost. I ain't looked over that. So she grabs a pack of little old bitty candles. Probably, I don't know, whatever comes in them. I said, well, won't you just light one candle 39 times? I may do that, but I'm not spending that much money for another. Thank you. Boom. She was gone.
0: This was for a birthday?
1: It was somebody's birthday.
0: 39.
1: Yeah. She didn't want to spend the money for the 3 and the 9 because it was too much. So she bought that little bitty pack of, I don't know, 10 or 12 candles come in there. She said, I may do that. That's a good idea. Yeah, just stick it on that 39 times. Let them blow it out. If you don't want to spend the money.
0: Do people actually buy the number of candles anymore when it gets to a certain, once you get past a certain age?
1: Well, yeah, some folks.
0: Because it's a lot of candles.
1: Oh, yeah, some folks do. If you want to be aggravated, I would.
0: It does,
1: you know, like
0: add to the effect of all the candles.
1: How old are you?
0: Old, 50.
1: 50. So 15 more years, you would be 65. See, 15 more years, I would be 82. So if I'm still here at 82, I want to come to your birthday at 65, and I'll put 65 candles on your birthday cake.
0: Oh, that'd be funny, yeah. How many people actually check you to count them, though?
1: Probably not many, but yeah. I would.
0: Well, that's why you need the 6 and the 5. Mess with them.
1: Well, they just put that on there to blow, but I like to see you trying to blow out all 65 candles.
0: Yeah,
1: I mean, I'm still one. I like to see all the candles on there.
0: It's like a hazard, though, a fire hazard when you get too many, right?
1: Well, we had one. We had no candles. Didn't nobody want to go get any candles. It was my son's birthday. And his mama didn't want to, so she goes in there and gets one of the big candles like you use.
0: Yeah.
1: And just stuck
0: That'll
1: it up
0: work.
1: In there. You know, like it had a hole in it. It looked like 4 inches round in there.
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4: I supported Roe v. Wade, which had 3 trimesters. First time is between the woman and the doctor. Second time is between the doctor and an extreme situation. The third time is between the doctor, between the woman and the state.
5: Yes. Those are the 3 trimesters. Do I understand that correctly? Those are the 3 trimesters. The government trimester, the doctor trimester, what was the woman trimester? He's not a doctor, just like his wife. However, his wife has come out and confessed. She's a bold-faced confession that she is a lion Sacagawea, a huge lion Sac. Just amazing. And on CBS News, they were interviewing her, and she said, oh, yeah, I was not horrified. I was just terribly afraid. That means the same thing. But she thought that Joe Biden was having a stroke. She thought he was having a stroke, and she went and got more hors d'oeuvres during the presidential debate. in 2024. Pretty amazing stuff. We all knew that he was having a stroke, and Dr. Jill Biden, who's not a doctor, was off in the wings. She saw him stumbling all over the place, saying incoherent, ridiculous things. Where President Trump's saying, I don't know what he said at the end, and I don't think he knows what he said. And people in the audience laughed a little bit, because really it was sort of sad. If a loving, adoring wife had been in the crowd, she might have elbowed her way in there to go rescue her husband, who was apparently having a stroke or another mental breakdown of some kind. Pretty good stuff. But the news reporter interviewing her didn't really follow up in any appropriate way. Hit her, you know, it's good to be a Democrat. You get the fluff job because they're fluffers. If you're a Democrat and they're, bomb-throwing, Molotov cocktail-throwing anti-Semites if you're a Republican, but remarkable things. She was asked if she was horrified. She said, no, I wasn't horrified. I was frightened. I was scared to death. I was afraid he was having a stroke, but I wasn't horrified. They use the words, and they don't know what they mean. This video has just emerged, and it has reminded us of some other video clips that you may have seen over time, and we've assembled a number of them for you today. Because Joe Biden, Lunch Bucket Joe, not the brightest guy in the world, and his Lion Sacagawea wife, she is really some. And who was it, Elsa, Michael, Mark Halperin, It's like, well, we all knew at the time, but they all lied about it. They all lied about it at the time, thousands of them. They went on television, the news anchors lied about it, the people they were interviewing lied about it. They all lied, and they lied, and they lied. And then Joe Biden, who was doing really great, dropped out of the race because they realized that they had been lying so much about his doing great that it had become obvious to everyone in the world, and they had to remarkable stuff, I got to tell you. So this is all coming out now, years after the fact. Dr. Jill Biden getting a back rub from Rita Braver at CBS News, and she's admitting that she thought he was having a stroke during the debate, and she wasn't horrified, she was frightened to death. And that's they use the words, but they don't know what they mean. They're not truthful people. And we've got yet another, not just a demonstration of their untruthfulness, but a parade of lies, because they like that. They're very big on that. Lying. They got that whole lying thing going on. And who else was it? There's another one, too. John Meacham. Who's an MS-13 DNC lefty who, of course, was a speechwriter for Joe Biden. Can you imagine putting that on your resume? I was a speechwriter for Joe Biden. Really? Do you have severe brain damage? Because it might have come in handy if you're writing speeches for Joe Biden. And they're all admitting now, oh, yeah, we all knew it all along. And the thing is, we knew it all along. I was saying it here. A lot of people like me were saying it all along. And we were being called all kinds of horrible names and terrible names by the Democrats who knew that what we were saying was true, but just want to be combative and gratuitously disputatious and carry the lie forward because they're big fat liars, and some of them are bulimic, so they're withered away, skinny, bony-ass liars. But in any case, they're liars no matter how you slice it. And we've got the audio for you because there is a lot of it. Crazy stuff. Also, here's a great one. Why people hate each party. There's the Washington Post. They put together a poll, a survey, a study on why Republicans hate the Democrat Party. And I don't think hate's the right word. And why Democrats hate the Republican Party. And hate is definitely the right word. They're firebombing, fascists. They should be wearing armbands all over the place. But the Washington Post, amazing stuff. What Americans dislike most about the Democrat Party? I've got that for you here from the Washington Post, and it's pretty interesting stuff, I've got to say. And then they asked the same people what we like or dislike most about the Republican Party. And it's pretty funny, the results. I'm surprised they even published them because they're not really... what they wanted, I'm sure, when they started out. Also, we got Talafrico. You know, Talafrico in Texas. He's running for the Senate, and they've got this guy. There are six genders, and God is non-binary, and everybody's a cross-dresser, and they're the open border put a welcome mat on our southern border to wave in the gangs and the Chinese armies, and they're really not on our side or on the side of rational thought. pretty amazing stuff. But one of the things I noticed this morning, and I shared it right away with Vince Colonnese because he came up with the Telefrico, but now the Telefrico people are selling Telefrico T-shirts that say, "I'm a Telefrico" on them. Vince Colonnese named him Telefrico, and he might have been known as that in junior high school too, but it's hard to say. Telefrico, now they're selling T-shirts that say Telefrico. And Vince Colonnese and I were texting back and forth about it this morning. And we thought maybe we should produce a whole line of Telefrico T-shirts and coffee mugs. And, like, you know, there are only six genders. Put that on your coffee mug, Telefrico said. And God is non-binary and put all those on. Again, CBS News, kind of like Rita Braver and Jill Biden. CBS News was out there with Telefrico trying to smooth everything over for him and make it all go away. They weren't asking hard-hitting, probing questions about all of the lunacy that he has spilled, but they were smoothing it over for him and giving him multiple opportunities to just kind of clear the air so that Democrats could worship at the altar again. Speaking of worshiping at the altar, there is a kind of a funny thing. I said it to my brother in New York right away because it made me laugh, and it's so ridiculous. You know, they have the sainted George Floyd, right, who is a Democrat Party hero, career criminal, junkie, not an all-around good guy. But a funny video posted, George Floyd's brother buys a custom-made $45,000 gold chain honoring him. And he says, George Floyd's brother says, "The truth is just like a lion." I think what he means is like a liar. That's the truth is just like a liar. He just missed that by a letter or two. Not a big thing. But George Floyd, you got to see this giant gold medallion of sorts that he's wearing around his neck with a gold chain. And on one side, it's like a lion's head. And on one side of the lion's face is George Floyd's face. And he explains it in a video because, you know, the truth is just like a liar or something like that. Lion, and it's a $45,000 golden necklace on a gold chain with, and the thing is the size of a child's hand. It's that big in the middle of his chest with a big, heavy gold chain. And I got to tell you, I thought we were all supposed to be giving our money to Black Lives Matter, to causes that we're going to, you know, help the poor people whose ancestors were enslaved by the Democrats centuries ago. But instead, I'll get me a big honking ass gold chain with my brother's face on it and a lion because he was just like a lion. And the truth is just like a lion. And you're still a lion. But the Democrat Party, that's kind of a whack doodle one, I got to say, the gold chain. Pretty ridiculous. Also, back to Joe Biden and the gang. The New York Post, the wonderful New York Post, has their headline today. Their front page story is Joe Biden looking confused on the debate stage. And Jill Biden down in the corner talking into a microphone, so to speak. And the headline is Brain of Terror. Brain of Terror. It's kind of like the Reign of Terror, but it's Brain of Terror. And Dr. Jill Biden had been lying to us all along. And she just admitted, I think she's not smart enough to realize that she admitted that she's been lying for years. And she was lying on the night of the debate. She came out and said, "Joe Biden, you did so good. You answered all the questions. You didn't fall down." And it's just that the lie is so big that no one would dare not believe it. Just great. And I love this story, I've got to say. This is great fun. The breaking news from the Washington Post, and they put it out there as breaking news on their Twitter page. Breaking news. Trump administration officials have pressed Bureau of Engraving and Printing to design, listen to this now, a $250 bill featuring President Trump's portrait. Now, this just says the president's portrait, but they have a picture beneath it. In what would be the first appearance of a living person on U.S. currency in more than 150 years, going back to when the Democrats were fighting for slavery and, you know, the Civil War. And there it is, a $250 bill. I want serial number one on this print. I'd like to be down at the Bureau of Engraving and Printing in Washington to watch these come off the printing press. I think that'd be great fun. It's a fun place, and this would be the greatest new currency, and with Trump's face on it. I don't think Trump has said anything about it, but some people in his administration apparently pushing the Bureau of Engraving and Printing, saying, hey, and the Treasury Department, Scott Bessent, the Secretary of Treasury, and the $250 bill, you know, the way restaurants are going in Washington, D.C., you might need them to go out to restaurants for your $250 bill when it comes. Pretty remarkable stuff. But the Bureau of Engraving and Printing and their comments on this, and a lady at the Bureau has been reassigned in the Washington Post, sees conspiracy in that because they're very conspiratorial indeed. So we've got a few things going on today, courtesy of the Democrat Party. Oh, and they're the Jews. The head of, I mentioned this, they hate the Jews. The Democrats, they should really be wearing armbands. Wherever you look, the Democrats are out there terrorizing the Jewish people and supporting illegal alien criminals at Delaney Hall in New Jersey. God, they love crime, don't they? They love crime and they love criminals, these people. But it just goes on and on. The Democrat Party lunacy is never ending. And boy, they hate the Jews. In New York City, no less, Park Slope. They've got a food co-op there. The food co-op in Park Slope, the New York Post reports, Park Slope food co-op rips Israeli products from store hours after boycott vote. There's a boycott vote, and you got to boycott the Jews because, you know, the one Democrat running for Congress wanted to put them in a concentration camp in Texas and sterilize them, castrate them. Because Democrats are a lot like the Nazis that preceded them, you know, the Socialist Workers Party of Germany and all that. So, yeah, the Park Slope store in New York City, it's a co-op. And, you know, that means they're liberals. It's co-op. And they had products from Israel, but they've pulled all their products from Israel. And the quote from the store person is, enjoy your mediocre hummus. Oh, no, not mediocre hummus. Now what are we going to do? Your hummus is mediocre. Israeli-made products were ripped from the shelves of the lefty Park Slope Food Co-op just hours after being banned in a historic vote, prompting scores of Jewish shoppers to threaten to quit the member-run market in revolt. Well, I certainly hope that you wouldn't remain as members of it. Hey, you know, sure, they're Nazis, but, you know, they've got good hummus. So I'm going to go with that. Tuesday's boycott vote, which drew more than 7,000 members and passed with an overwhelming 67% in favor, went into effect immediately, with the Israeli products vanishing from the shelves by Wednesday morning. Exactly what happened to the verboten goods remains unclear, but one board member suggested they were donated to a local food bank that supports Hamas, no doubt. See, it's, you know, your hummus is not going to be as good, but Hamas is going to be better because the Democrats love Hamas, but they hate good hummus. So this is the co-op. You have to be a member of the co-op. And 7,000 members of the co-op voted, and 67% of them said, get rid of all that Jew stuff. Make it verboten. Just amazing. Yep, they say they give it, maybe, they're not sure, maybe give it to a local food bank that supports Hamas in Gaza or something. The nasty food fight over about 10 goods, only 10 things, like hummus, herbs, matzo, and peanut puffs, drew condemnation from even the most liberal residents of the leafy Brooklyn enclave. We will not spend $1 until this goes away. Done. Finished, said J.J. Burney, a co-op member for over 20 years. We bought 90% of our groceries here for the last 21 years, he said. It's not only over 20 years, it's 21 years. That's what he said right there. It's hard to walk inside that building and not feel the object of someone else's ire or disdain, the 52-year-old told the New York Post on Wednesday. I feel so deeply and profoundly where people no longer see me as a human being. They see me for what my identity is. Well, that's what identity politics were always all about. And you probably went along with it for years and years because you're a Park Slope, Brooklyn, New York liberal who's a member of a co-op, and you probably thought it was all a good idea. You know, then there's the old thing, you know, I did not speak because I was not a Jew, right? And here they come. Here they come, you guys. You people. I got to tell you. But that's not all. Then there's the baseball bat-wielding lunatic attacking a Jewish couple in Santa Monica, California. Their Jew hatred, their anti-Semitism goes from coast to coast. They're a national party, you know. So in New York, they're hitting the Jews. And where else, Michael? Oh, yeah, in California, they're hitting the Jews. But let's not sell them short. Every place in between, they're hitting the Jews, too. We're at 888-630-9625. We got a lot to talk about today.
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11: We're going to get to the audio that we have for you on Dr. Jill Biden, who's not a doctor, who's a pathological liar, and Rita Braver at CBS giving her all the breaks in the world because it's good to be a Democrat. So we've got that coming up, and all the other idiots, the Halperins and who else, the Meachums of the world, say, oh, yeah, we all knew it. We just lied about it. And they've all confessed straight-faced or, you know, somewhat transgender-faced, perhaps, that they all knew it and they were lying all along. And we knew it, and we were telling the truth here, you may recall. And we were called all kinds of terrible names. People that told the truth were called all kinds of terrible names by the communists and, you know, the Democrat Party, I mean, and the media, the same thing. We were telling the truth, and we were correct. We weren't walking out on any major limbs there. And also, the Democrats violently attacking ICE agents in New Jersey at Delaney Hall because they want to free illegal alien gang member rapists and murderers to the streets because Democrats love crime, especially murder and illegal aliens.
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1: With another ARN News update, I'm Leah Brandon. More trouble for that suspended Jefferson County probate judge, Yeshiva Blanchard. She's now facing a lawsuit alleging election interference. Mara Ruffin Blackman, an unsuccessful legislative candidate, claims the Democrats' connection to her opponent, State Representative Patrick Sellers, created a conflict that prevented her from fairly overseeing the election. The suit also names Sellers and several others as defendants. Blanchard is suspended indefinitely after the state's Judicial Inquiry Commission accused her of misconduct and abuse of power. Workers at an Alabama plant vote to decertify their union. Employees of Sherwin-Williams in Birmingham had been represented by the International Brotherhood of Boilermakers. The National Right to Work Foundation hailed the vote, saying employees successfully exercised their legal right to terminate the presence of unwanted union bosses. I'm Leah Brandon.
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4: Rideshare company Uber is pouring tens of millions into a California ballot measure. They say it will keep car accident victims away from so-called predatory billboard lawyers. The main goals of this ballot are to make sure that victims retain 75% of their settlement money, also to eliminate inflated or unnecessary medical care, but also it will limit medical cost reimbursement. Attorneys we spoke to interpret the text of this ballot measure to mean that medical expenses and liens cannot be included in that retained amount. This will go farther than just Uber-related accidents. All drivers or pedestrians involved in a crash in California will fall under these potential changes. A consumer watchdog group believes that this ballot measure is related to Uber's launch of 20,000 self-driving vehicles in San Francisco later in 2026. Uber disputes these claims. Kelly Saberi, Fox Business.
5: I'm Jessica Ettinger. CNBC record high closes today for the major averages. Small moves, but good enough. The Dow was up 182 points. It was up 0.3%, led higher by shares of Procter & Gamble, up 3%. Amazon shares were up 2.5% today. The S&P 500 index up just 1 point, but still a record high. The NASDAQ up 18 points. Shares of Micron, which hit a $1 trillion valuation yesterday. Shares yesterday up 19%. They were up another 3.5% today. 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
15: HHH630-9625. Dr. Jill Biden, convicted pathological liar, fraud, perpetrating political crimes in the United States of America, and marital crimes, too, but that's another discussion for another day because you know how these people are. Before we get to all the audio of Rita Braver giving a fluff job to not a Dr. Jill Biden on CBS, great stuff. And then what Jill Biden said then, we've got a lot of good stuff for you. Before we go right there, let's go to the telephones and talk to the great American people. Let's go to Ross, calling from Front Royal, Virginia. Ross, you're on the Chris Plant Show.
16: Hello, Chris. Thanks for having me on.
15: You bet.
16: I got a couple of points to note here.
15: Uh-huh.
16: If Dr. Jill Biden cared so much for her husband, did she not commit malfeasance as a doctor? Because if somebody is suspected of a stroke, they have the acronym FAST, of which the very last letter is time. You have to get into a higher level assessment care. And by her own admission, all those key points, face, arms, smile, and so forth. So why didn't she do that? She committed a crime. And all those his medical doctor teams that was traveling with him as the so-called president, they committed fraud at the same time. Why isn't somebody going to say something about that? That's malpractice.
15: Well, if only Dr. Jill Biden were a doctor, I think we could strip her of her medical license. But since even though on The View they wanted to make her the Surgeon General of the United States because she's such a great doctor, she's not a doctor. But let me say, Ross, that she is supposed to be a loving wife. And if you were a loving wife and you saw your husband debating Donald Trump and they're both running for president, they're on stage in front of you, and you saw your husband having a stroke, maybe as a loving and adoring wife, shouldn't you have done something like, hey, wait a minute, stop this debate. My husband's having a stroke. But she didn't do anything like that, did she? She went and got more hors d'oeuvres, and she sat down. And then afterward, and I'm going to play this for you, Russ, after the debate, she came out and lied her butt off, lied her bony butt off, and said that he did such a great job, and he answered all the questions, and that Trump lied out there, which was their preordained talking point before the debate even started. And you're right, the White House doctor, where was the White House doctor? Shouldn't they say, I think you need a brain scan. I think we're going to need to put you in an MRI tube, and take a look at what's going on in your cranium, because things are not looking good. But Ross, you know what not a doctor Jill Biden did establish beyond any doubt is that she lied and lied and lied, and that she didn't actually look out for the health of her husband, who might have been going through a major medical episode. And you're right in everything you say. They do have, everything has to be an acronym. You know, the FAST, the F-A-S-T, warning signs that you might be having a stroke, and you're supposed to act quickly. That's the whole idea. But the Democrats, they don't care about human life. Have you noticed that, Russ?
16: Yep, that is true. You know, either they're murdering them or they're protecting the murderers that, you know, kill people.
15: Right. Yeah, you're violently attacking ICE agents in New Jersey because ICE agents are trying to keep contained illegal aliens that have been arrested and incarcerated at great risk to the law enforcement personnel that the Democrats want to defund. And they've got a long list of people in this detention center in New Jersey that are their murders. A lot of them have been convicted of murder in the past in their home countries. And then they sneak into the country here, and the Democrats wave them in and say, take my daughter, please, because they're mentally ill. But it's just amazing stuff. Mm-mm-mm. Yeah, and the face, I had to look it up. I'll admit I had to look it up, Russ. Face, the facial drooping, arm or leg weakness, speech difficulties, and time to call emergency services. And I think that it was time to call emergency services during the presidential debate, but his wife didn't do it, and the White House doctor didn't do it, and there was not a Democrat in the country that did it. All the Democrats lied to us, Ross, and said that Biden did a great job in the debate when everybody knew that he didn't do a great job in the debate. I'll just keep it. You know, that's the most generous depiction of all of that. But if this were my wife and my best girl and I were debating and I saw myself after the fact behaving like that, I got to say I'd be shaking my head at my best girl over the dinner table and saying, I'm not sure you're looking out for me, honey bunch. You know what I mean?
16: That's absolutely true. You were talking about the ICE detention. Why are we still hearing the news about now not just Maryland dad, now we got Maryland mom all over the news? When is it going to finally come out to admit they committed acts of crimes by not, you know, being here legally?
15: Well, Senator John Kennedy has said in the past, illegal immigration is illegal. And Democrats don't seem to understand these words. And since you mentioned the illegal aliens and all of this good stuff, we got another one, because there's these people that the kills just keep on coming. And we've got another one, Ross, this one out of Oklahoma, an illegal alien welcomed into the country by Barack Hussein Obama, killed four people, got drunk. He's a drunk Mexican. He's driving in the United States. He's illegal. He's drunk. There are beer bottles rolling around in the car after the crash where four people were killed by the... And the Democrat Party, they're out there fighting, literally fighting violently, attacking federal law enforcement in defense of the idea of more illegal aliens and more death, because they more Democrats, more murder, more Democrats, more death. And they're attacking Delaney Hall. And while they're attacking Delaney Hall in New Jersey on behalf of illegal aliens, the story out of Oklahoma is pretty wild. Illegal alien charged with killing four young people in wrong way DUI crash on Oklahoma Highway. The guy is a drunk. He's a Mexican. That makes him a drunk Mexican. If he was an American, he'd be a drunk American, but he's a Mexican, and the Democrats waved him in illegally under Barack Obama, under their DACA, their Deferred Action for Childhood Arrivals. And now he's just killed four people. His name is Michael Rosario Cruz, 27 years old. He was granted Deferred Action for Childhood Arrivals, DACA status, in 2015 by Barack Hussein Obama, who got these four people killed a couple of days ago in Oklahoma, along with a work authorization permit to take a job from an American who could use the job. An illegal alien who was living in the United States under Deferred Action for Childhood Arrivals status was charged with killing four people after allegedly driving the wrong way on a highway while intoxicated, hammered, drunk Mexican, on a highway before striking another vehicle, Oklahoma authorities said. Michael Rosario Cruz, 27, was released from a hospital and booked into the Canadian County Jail in Oklahoma on a slew of charges, including four counts of second-degree murder, two counts of DUI, causing great bodily injury, transporting an open container, firearm possession, he's got a gun too, carrying firearms while under the influence and driving the wrong way on a one-way road, also while hammered, by the way. Rosario Cruz had been drinking at a local bar, was driving westbound early Friday in eastbound lanes. He was in the eastbound lanes on Interstate 40. It's just an interstate highway. And he's driving the wrong way, and he's drunk out of his brains, and he's a drunk Mexican, and pretty amazing stuff. When he struck another vehicle head-on, the Oklahoma Highway Patrol said. Authorities say they found empty beer bottles inside Rosario Cruz's car rolling around, and by the time they got to him, they weren't driving anymore because of the fatal car crash. He does not have a prior criminal record. Well, he's sure got one now. And there's here's a picture of the guy, and his arms are covered with tattoos. I'm going to guess that they're gang tattoos all over the place. All four people in the struck vehicle, which caught fire, were killed. They ranged in age from 18 to 20. The victims were identified as Kiersey Hickson, a lovely young woman, 20 years old. Quincy Jones, a young man, 19 years old. Not the composer of all the great music, Quincy Jones, but his name was Jones, so its parents named him Quincy. And Haile Salazar and Brad Palmer were both 18. And the Democrats should come out and call everybody racist or something, but the two males that were killed are black guys. The two females that were killed are white girls. And so they're out there being normal Americans. Their kids, they're 18, 19, and 20. And a drunk illegal alien Mexican crashed into them and killed them. And there are beer bottles rolling around in his vehicle after he left a bar. How about all that? What's up with that, Ross?
16: Yeah, unfortunately, this is what we're going to keep on getting until we finally get a Congress that will do something in support with the president. Yeah, I'm absolutely disgusted. Heck, we're in Virginia, and with that being said, we've got a legislator that wants to send us all to jail for exercising our actual constitutional rights. But elsewhere, they want to, you know, give rights to those that are not authorized them.
15: Right.
16: It's a crazy world.
15: Well, it's a crazy Democrat Party, and they're criminals, I think, is really the way to go. Hey, Ross, listen, I want to start getting to the audio of Dr. Jill Biden lying to the whole country and the big ruse that the Democrats pulled. You know, Russia collusion never happened. It was all a literal conspiracy by the Democrat Party to undermine the elected president because they didn't vote for him and they didn't like him. And they get Americans killed, like these four young people, 18, 19, and 20 years old, that were killed by the drunk Mexican crashing into them and killing them. And he survived because he was so drunk that he was made of, you know, liquid in the driver's seat or something. Pretty amazing stuff. But those four people are dead very specifically because of the actions of the Democratic Party and really the Communist Party, the Democrat Party. Those four people are dead because of policies implemented by the Democrat Party. And they prove again and again that they're not on our side. Hey, Ross, thanks for the call, buddy. Nice talking to you. Now, let's get to Rita Braver on CBS News talking to Dr. Jill on CBS Sunday Morning. And how this should have been front page news the moment it was made, but it kind of they sweep it under the rug because the Democrats control all that media stuff. Rita Braver asking Jill Biden, wait, you were watching the debate. You were in the room. You were in the building. You saw your husband stumbling all over the place there. Were you horrified?
11: Were you horrified as you saw it unfold?
17: I wasn't horrified. I was frightened.
15: What's the difference?
17: Because I had never, ever seen Joe like that before or since.
15: Not horrified.
17: Never.
11: Or since.
17: Yes.
15: Frightened.
17: Or since.
11: You've never seen
15: never
11: him.
15: Seen
17: never.
15: That.
17: No.
15: Not once. Liar. You're a big liar. Everybody knows that you're lying. There were all kinds of people around him who were saying, oh, yeah, he's a complete mess. He can't hold it together. Rita, so here's Rita Braver looking to smooth it over for not a Dr. Jill, who said, asked if she was horrified. No, I wasn't horrified. I was frightened. I had never seen anything like that before, never in my life. But she wasn't horrified. She was just frightened. If you look up horrified, a synonym for horrified is frightened. But Rita Braver doesn't know that, and Dr. Jill Biden, not a doctor, doesn't know it. Rita Braver.
17: What happened? I don't know what happened. I mean, as I watched it,
15: I
17: thought, oh, my God, he's having a stroke. And it scared me to death.
15: But she wasn't horrified. She was frightened. She thought, oh, my God, he's having a stroke. But I wasn't horrified. Isn't that amazing? Just great stuff. Mm-mm-mm. Yes, sir. You may remember Joe Biden. President of the United States, pretty amazing stuff, was debating President Trump on the stage. And you might understand why people were concerned that he was having a stroke. Here's a little clip of Joe Biden from that debate.
18: That $2 trillion tax cut benefited the very wealthy.
15: Sure they did.
18: What I'm going to do is fix the tax system. For example, we have 1,000 trillionaires in America. Billionaires in America.
15: Yes, trillionaires, billionaires, whatever. He's in charge of the economy. Yeah, we have 1,000 trillionaires in America, a billion, whatever. It doesn't make any difference. We're going to steal stuff from them, and then you won't have to pay anything because I've stolen it from somebody else at gunpoint. Joe Biden with gems like this from the debate.
18: Making sure that we're able to make every single solitary person eligible for what I've been able to do with the dealing with everything we have to do with, if we finally beat Medicare.
19: Thank you, President Biden. President Trump?
20: Well, he's right. He did beat Medicare. He beat it to death.
15: The media has no sense of humor, and it's really not fun to make fun of the disabled the way that we had to with Joe Biden during and after that debate. But he wasn't done stumbling around yet.
18: And I'm going to continue to move until we get the total ban on the total initiative relative to what we're going to do with more Border Patrol and more asylum officers.
19: President Trump?
20: I really don't know what he said at the end of that sentence. I don't think he knows what he said either.
15: I think that's a fact. Isn't that amazing? Just great stuff. But wait, because right after the debate, Dr. Jill Biden ran up onto the stage. President Trump had already walked off because the Democrats were having a little circle fest in a hot tub with the news media, a little hot oil back rub for everybody. And here's Dr. Jill Biden on camera grabbing Joe Biden, who looks confused and befuddled.
21: Oh, you did such a great job. You answered every question. You knew all the facts. And let me ask the crowd, what did Trump do?
15: She has the gonads to say that while she's lying. She's in the middle of a giant lie. And what did Trump do? And she thinks they're all going to respond lied because they think they're sharing a little squirrel brain or something. And so much of the time they are. Isn't that amazing? And you did so great. And what did Trump do? He lied, she says, as she's lying. The temerity of these people. Just amazing. But we're not done yet because there are other Democrats that call themselves historians and journalists that that were also lying about Joe Biden then and before the debate and after the debate. And now they're acting as though they'd been telling the truth all along. Now that it's, toxic sludge under the bridge. We're at 888-630-9625.
17: I wasn't horrified. I was frightened.
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23: 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It appears by its own numbers, the U.S. government seems insolvent. 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
26: A Better Life with Dr. Sanjay Gupta.
27: Heart disease is still the leading cause of death here in the United States and around the world. But what if there was something you could do earlier in life to reduce the odds of becoming a statistic? Well, here in the United States, tens of millions of adults already take a statin to lower their cholesterol. But new guidance put out by the American College of Cardiology and the American Heart Association now emphasize that treating high cholesterol sooner could significantly reduce a person's lifetime risk of heart attack or stroke. How early are we talking? in your 30s, believe it or not. Of course, you need to talk to your doctor about whether statins are right for you, but you should know that the evidence is really starting to stack up that shows the earlier you get a jump on reducing lifelong exposure to plaque-causing lipids and lipoproteins, the better the odds are going to be for you. Make sure you get your cholesterol checked. That's the first step. I'm Dr. Sanjay Gupta, helping you live a better life.
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19: And it's going to be a play at the plate. Safe!
28: Oh, safe, yeah. Wow.
15: You know, it's not comfortable having to call out all these liars for being the liars that they are. But, you know, it's satisfying. I kind of like it, truth be told. Because they're liars. I'm a truth teller. Truth tellers have to call out the liars, don't we? I think we do. Let's go to the telephones. And I've got more audio of these lying people. Right now, let's go to Esther calling from Boca Raton, Florida. Esther, you're on the Chris Plant Show.
29: Hey, Chris. I thought Hi. I would. I love your show. I love you. Thought I was never going to recover from Rush Limbaugh, but since I have you, I'm so happy.
15: Well, thank you very kindly. It's a very, very nice thing to say. Thank you.
29: Well, it's true. So, what happened a few weeks ago is my son bought me very kindly. He knows I love rock music, bought me tickets for Mother's Day, and we went to see Graham Nash at the Parker Stadium in Fort Lauderdale, which used to be the district for Debbie Wasserman Blabbermouth Schultz. It was redistricted, so she's no longer there. But in any case, so we went to this concert. I didn't even know he was still in concert. But
15: yeah, Graham Nash of Crosby, Stills, Nash & Young, famously, right?
29: And after about two songs, he started to say something to the effect of, how do you all like having a no wars president? And everybody started clapping like seals. And that wasn't bad enough. A few minutes later, he said, and how do you like that the Israelis are still oppressing those Palestinians in Gaza? And that's what really got me. Plus, I have a 21-year-old grandson who serves in the IDF. Saving his life, along saving the whole world's life, basically, and he's in.
15: Yeah. Well, I got to tell you, Esther, the left, and he's a British fella. He's not even an American guy, but the left feels free to take shots at the United States and beyond.
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7: I'm Marcela Sanchez with an AP News Minute. The Justice Department has opened an investigation into advice columnist E. Jean Carroll, who accused President Trump of assault. This is according to an AP source who spoke on condition of anonymity.
8: The DOJ is looking into whether Carroll lied during the course of civil litigation against Trump, who she says sexually assaulted her in a Manhattan department store 30 years ago. In September 2024, speaking at Trump Tower after his court hearing on his appeal, Trump repeatedly denied ever knowing Carroll.
9: I have no idea who this woman is. They have a picture from, they say, about 40 years ago, a picture. And the picture depicts her and her husband on a celebrity line where I was the celebrity.
8: The Justice Department has opened a series of investigations into perceived adversaries of the Republican president. The source says the perjury investigation is being led by the federal prosecutor's office in Chicago. Hiya Pinjwani, Washington.
7: And I'm Marcela Sanchez.
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18: History is against the Oklahoma City Thunder winning tonight's Game 6 on the road in San Antonio. In this current run for SGA and OKC, 0-3 in Game 6s, losing Game 6 a couple years ago to Luka Doncic and the Mavs to get eliminated, Game 6 last year in the second round in Denver to force a Game 7, and Game 6 in the NBA Finals against Indiana. OKC looking to buck a trend tonight. I'm Nick Costas.
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0: Were you horrified as you saw it unfold?
1: I wasn't horrified, I was frightened. I thought, oh my God, he's having a stroke. And it scared me to death.
2: Yeah, she wasn't horrified. It scared her to death, and she was frightened, and she thought he was having a stroke. But she didn't lift a finger to do anything about it. She was kind of hoping that that insurance policy was going to roll in. And what did the first lady, who calls herself doctor, do about it? She went up on stage and lied to everybody and said, hey, Joe Biden did a great job. He answered all the questions, and Trump lied. And then all the stupid people looted a synagogue or something. Just amazing stuff. A very happy Thursday, too, and welcome back once again. It's a great day in America. Not because of Jill Biden or any Democrat anywhere. They're sacking, looting, and plundering. Everything Jewish is a target of the Democrat Party. They really should be wearing armbands at this point in history. Extraordinary stuff. The New York Post has a great story today. Jill Biden just admitted to a scandal of historic proportions. That's a good headline. You know, she did an interview. They like to call it a sit-down interview, like it's a mafia thing from The Godfather, but did an interview. Why else would you, you know, were you going to stand up? You going to hang upside down? Of course, it's a sit-down interview. Rita Braver was the Democrat Party activist that CBS assigned to go fluff, not a Dr. Jill Biden. And remarkable stuff. Turns out that Rita Braver has been the go-to, their go-to fake journalist, certainly at CBS. They've got a number of them at each network. It's good to be a Democrat. You know, you get the hot oil back rub and in the hot tub, and they're all over you. Rita Braver, the Biden family's go-to CBS media person, she interviewed not a Dr. Jill Biden at least four times. Whether Joe Biden is vice president running for president, she interviewed Dr. Jill Biden. Rita Braver did in 2009. On CBS News. Again, August 2020, she interviewed Dr. Jill Biden. December of 2021, she interviewed not a Dr. Jill Biden. And then went to Camp David, probably got stay there over the weekend and stuff too, and interviewed her again in 2026. And then in May of 2026, and that's the latest one. There was the 2021 Camp David, and now this one. Hey, call Rita. She'll do a fluff job on us. And I got to tell you, you know, I don't know, Edith Wilson, Woodrow Wilson, who is entombed in the Washington National Cathedral, the only president buried in Washington, D.C. He was a progressive Democrat, racist, segregationist, who took all kinds of segregationist action, which the Democrat Party has always been fond of doing. They're the party of the bullwhip and the plantation and all that. But the New York Post writes today, this is on the level of Edith Wilson running the government while Woodrow Wilson was bedridden. It's a scandal of historic proportions, the New York Post writes today. And Edith Wilson, the first lady, you know, Woodrow Wilson had been disabled and he couldn't make his way around. He couldn't walk and he couldn't talk. So the first lady just took over and the media went along. He was a progressive Democrat. And segregationist racist. So the media went along with him and everything. But the New York Post, the editorial board there today, Jill Biden just admitted to a scandal of historic proportions. And I think that's true. The most shocking thing about Jill Biden divulging that she thought her husband, the president of the United States, was having a stroke during his disastrous debate against Donald Trump is that she so casually says this during a television interview 2 years later. She's admitting to a crime against the American people, the New York Post writes, and expecting sympathy for it, and getting it from the Democrat Party and the media, but I repeat myself. This is on the level of Edith Wilson running the government while Woodrow Wilson was bedridden. It's a scandal of historic proportion. Jill Biden knew how bad things had gotten with the president. She knew that he could only operate within a narrow window of time every day, and that's just the beginning, that he had trouble answering questions and was easily confused. Yet she not only defended him, she pushed him to stay in the race and, more importantly, stay on as president. Now, this is detestable that so many liberals covered up Joe Biden's mental decline. It's even worse that after all of America saw it for themselves during the debate, Biden did not resign, nor was he removed via the 25th Amendment. Jill Biden just reminded us that she and other members of the Biden administration and Democrat Party, and I'll add, and the media, weren't thinking about the country. They were only thinking about themselves. That is generous understatement by the editorial board at the New York Post. Now, let me get back, Mr. Michael. We just played number one in the abbreviated version, which is great fun. And then I want to go through a little bit. Let's go to number two, Rita Braver with not a doctor, Jill Biden. She just said she's horrified, frightened. Not horrified. No, I wasn't horrified. I was frightened because I'd never seen Joe that bad before. I thought he was having a stroke, and it was a tear. But she wasn't horrified. She was just frightened and thought he had a stroke. And what was the other part, Michael? What's it? That he's going to die? Well, you can speak out loud. That's right. And so let's go to soundbite number two. Rita Braver. Asking Dr. Jill Biden after, she says, were you horrified watching him on the presidential debate? Horrified? No. I was frightened. I had never seen him like that before. I thought he'd had a stroke, but I wasn't horrified. Rita Braver doesn't take issue with that. She continues.
0: What happened?
1: I don't know what happened. I mean, as I watched it, I thought, oh, my God, he's having a stroke. And it scared me to death.
2: Scared me to death. That's the other way. It scared me to death. She wasn't horrified. She was terrified, thought he was having a stroke, scared her to death, but she wasn't horrified. That's some semantic conflicts there, but it goes beyond that, I think. And then you have to go back to the actual debate. This is pretty remarkable stuff. In 2024, Lunchbucket Joe Biden was the president of the United States, and he was running for re-election, and Dr. Jill Biden was there, and he delivered some humdingers at that one.
3: Making sure that we're able to make every single solitary person eligible for what I've been able to do if we finally beat Medicare.
4: Thank you, yes. President Biden. President Trump?
5: Well, he's right. He did beat Medicare. He beat it to death.
2: There you go. And Trump was funny and he knew what was going on. And Joe Biden fell into the orchestra pit and hit the cymbals and the drum set. And it was he didn't quite, but almost, and just amazing stuff. And then Biden confused about how many rich people there are that he can fleece for money.
3: That $2 trillion tax cut benefited the very wealthy. What I'm going to do is fix the tax system. For example, we have 1,000 trillionaires in America. I mean, billionaires in America.
2: Yeah, what's the difference? We have 1,000 trillionaires in America. He doesn't. He's the guy that the Democrats put in charge of the economy and the treasury and all that good stuff. And just great. You know, then there was the great moment. President Trump slapping him back with the Medicare line.
3: And I'm going to continue to move until we get the total ban on the total initiative relative to what we're going to do with more Border Patrol and more asylum officers.
2: What?
4: President Trump?
5: I really don't know what he said at the end of that sentence. I don't think he knows what he said either.
2: I don't think he knows what he said either. I think that's true. And then Dr. Jill Biden, after the debate, went up on stage and she lied to everybody. Perhaps ironically, while accusing President Trump of lying, she was actively lying. And now she admits that she knew at the time. And she was not horrified. She was just frightened, never seen anything like it, thought he was having a stroke and thought he was going to die. But she wasn't horrified. And Rita Braver didn't catch that, didn't follow up on it. Here's Dr. Jill Biden after the debate.
0: Oh, you did such a great job. You answered every question. You knew all the facts.
2: Patting him on the head like a child. Patronizing.
0: And let me ask the crowd, what did Trump do? Lied!
2: She thought they'd all yell lied.
0: Yes,
2: she thought they'd all yell lied along with her because they're all brainwashed, indoctrinated idiots, and they weren't quite that idiotic. Then you got Democrats who pretend to be journalists and pretend to be historians. Right after the debate, the night of or the next morning on CBS News, they got their Democrat historian author Douglas Brinkley to come on and talk about how great Joe Biden did during the debate.
6: I think if you read the transcripts of Trump and Biden, you'll see a coherency to what Biden was trying to get across, meaning on paper. But we are in a TV or, you know, multimedia age, and the slow gait coming out, a seeming listlessness of Biden, he didn't instill confidence from the get-go, and then it just got worse and worse and worse and worse.
2: Well, that's not too horribly bad, but he came out in his, you know, his gait, and he did great. If you read the transcript, boy, he really knocked it out of the park with the trillionaires and all the other ridiculous things that he was bumbling about, and he destroyed Medicare, and he's going to beat Medicare, and mental stuff. But the fake historians, you know, the first corrupt draft of history is written by the news media. And the second corrupt draft of history is written by Democrats who call themselves historians and get jobs at universities and networks. Also, the next morning on Morning Joke on MS-13 DNC, they had, Mo Yarbrough and his semi-inflatable flotation device of a third wife, Mika Brzezinski. And Mika was there, and apparently she fell asleep during the debate or something. Mika Brzezinski the next morning.
7: Joe Biden has work to do. He has to do better. His team has to do a lot better. I'm just not ready, though, to count Joe Biden out. Not even close.
2: Not even close. No, he did. She hedged a little there because it was so humiliating. But they're okay with that. They just buckle up and take one for the party. Know what I mean? Pretty amazing stuff.
3: Never heard so much malarkey in my whole life.
2: A lot of malarkey, I'll tell you right now. On the Panhandler Broadcasting System, PBS, part of the Democrat Party's taxpayer-funded propaganda apparatus across the country. It's modeled on Cuba's propaganda apparatus on TV and radio in Cuba, where Barack Obama went to pose with building-sized murals of Che Guevara, who was a racist who murdered thousands of people and murdered people because they were black. Tell a Democrat Che Guevara is a racist, and they think, well, that's okay if he hates white people because he's a Cuban and he's a communist. But on the Panhandler Broadcasting System, they had someone named Amna Nawaz was talking to John Meacham because he's supposed to be a legitimate historian and all that, and Amna Nawaz talking to Meacham.
8: It's worth noting you're close to President Biden. You've called him a friend. You've called him an American hero. You've advised him on his speeches. How do you look back now on what President Biden as a leader and his administration did or didn't do that also helped to get us where we are today? And not just the decision to run again, right, which has been called into question and examined a dozen different ways, but also maybe not going after some of the officials from the first Trump administration the way some Democrats wanted them to. How do you look at that now?
2: Good point. That's a really good question by Amna Nawaz. Don't you think you should really be abusing the FBI and the Justice Department and the intelligence apparatus more effectively to target members of the Trump administration the first time around, when you guys made up that lie about Russian collusion and you were all milking Ukraine for millions and millions of dollars, like your Hunter Biden $1 million yield, your job with Burisma, the Ukrainian gas and oil company, and Hunter Biden never worked in energy or gas and oil and never been to Ukraine and didn't speak Ukrainian, but he got $1 million a year no-show job because his father was the vice president. Any problem with that? But I digress. Amna Nawaz asked John Meacham about that, and Meacham kind of responded.
9: What happened with President Biden and choosing to run again was in many ways a classic tragedy.
2: Classic tragedy. Well, for the country, I think is what we're talking about here. It's classic tragedy. Now, we're going to spin it and try to turn it into an academic discussion that has nothing to do with government and governance and the truth and journalism. It's got nothing to do with any of that stuff, right? You know, this month, you may recall, we celebrated Mother's Day, And Mother's Day is a great holiday every year. It's a great American holiday. It's for our mothers. Motherhood is one of the most incredible blessings in all of life, of course, for human beings. Maybe you've seen it, a family gathered around the dinner table when someone stands up and taps the glass with the butter knife and says, "We have something to announce. Next year there will be a brand new mother at our table." And everyone cheers and claps. But, you know, for some women, motherhood isn't really as exciting as all that. Instead of celebrating the sacred birth of a child, they're carrying a bit of a secret. Maybe they feel all alone, unsure. They might even feel afraid. That's why preborn exists. Preborn helps mothers with unplanned pregnancies see their child on an ultrasound, and that tiny heartbeat, they can see that too, could double the baby's chance of living a long, happy, and prosperous life when mom chooses life. Just $28 provides one ultrasound. That's less than a dollar a day for the month where we have Mother's Day. Or $140 will reach five mothers and potentially save five innocent human lives. And that's just the beginning, because that moment leads to real support, meaning maternity care, baby clothes, baby and mom parties, diapers, counseling, and a whole lot more. To get involved, all you have to do is dial #250, and when prompted, say the keyword baby. That's #250, the keyword is baby, or you can go to Al Gore's amazing internet to preborn.com/plant. 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Yes, sir. Yeah, we've got these people. Can I call them these people? We've got these people. We've got more of these people. And that's not all, because they continue to, the Democrats violently attack ICE agents in New Jersey on behalf of illegal alien rapists and murderers who they want loose in junior high schools, because the Democrat Party is criminally insane and mentally unwell. We're at 888-630-9625.
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0: All right, we have returned, and I'd like to go to the telephones. Let's look at the clock. Let's go to Madeline, calling from Long Island, New York. 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
1: Well, the pleasure's all mine, I must tell you. 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
1: So I just wish Jill Biden would, go off into the sunset, because every time she opens up her mouth, she's telling another story to cover another story to cover another story. But what comes to mind, and I'd like to throw this out, is the Emperor's New Clothes. And that story has been since Biden first went to be nominated as president. Yeah. And they sold us a bill of goods. And I don't know how people just didn't see it. I scratch my head every day. How did they not see what was going on?
0: Well, the press lies to them, and they believe the press. That's big mistake number one. And they want to be fooled.
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3: With another ARN News update, I'm Leah Brandon. A decision could come next week in the legal fight over Alabama's congressional map. State Attorney General Steve Marshall filed emergency applications to stay the ruling of a district court that blocked Alabama's map of 6 Republican districts and 1 Democrat district. Instead, the 3-judge panel ordered the state to continue using a court-imposed map that used race to create 2 majority black Democrat districts. The Attorney General says that conflicts with a

0: Wisconsin Supreme Court decision striking down racial gerrymanders. The Department of Justice filed a brief supporting Alabama's appeal. Alabama baseball gets to stay home and begin the NCAA tournament. The Crimson Tide taking on Alabama State in the Tuscaloosa Regional tomorrow. And Auburn baseball remains on the plains as the Tigers face Milwaukee in the opener of the Auburn Regional tomorrow as well. I'm Leah Brandon.
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5: 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CNBC, record high closes today for the major averages. Small moves, but good enough. The Dow was up 182 points. It was up 0.3%, led higher by shares of Procter & Gamble, up 3%. Amazon shares were up 2.5% today. The S&P 500 index up just 1 point, but still a record high. The NASDAQ up 18 points. Shares of Micron, which hit a $1 trillion valuation yesterday. Shares yesterday up 19%. They were up another 3.5% today. 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
17: It's not like it's random gangs of violent, criminal, illegal aliens who the Democrats also support wholeheartedly. We had the Democrat governor of New Jersey was there in the middle of the protests against ICE because they like murder and they like rape and they like illegal alien gang members. That's your Democrat Party. They're not on our side. They're not on Team America, not by a long shot. Let's go back to the telephones, Michael. Let's go to Nick calling from Purcellville, Virginia. Nicholas, you're on the Chris Plant Show.
18: Good morning, Chris.
17: Hey, Nick.
18: Chris, as I recall, Jill Biden's praise of Joe after that really bad thing he did on stage.
17: Yeah, the debate. Yeah.
18: Yeah, I remember her holding Joe's hands and clapping them together, and saying yay, and of course Joe couldn't get it together himself.
17: Right.
18: And then he had that my depends need changing look on his face, smile on his face.
17: Yeah, yeah.
18: But Chris, I called today because the NAACP, or we could rename it the NAACD if we wanted to, came out recently with a statement saying that Trump needs to be removed from office using the 25th Amendment.
17: Right.
18: And because of his, I guess, remarks during Easter that he made. And they never came out and said anything about Biden while he was in office.
17: Right.
18: About his inability to be in office.
17: Right.
18: And if you remember, back in 91, when the NAACP opposed Clarence Thomas, Anita Hill was brought to office, or was brought to testify.
17: Uh-huh.
18: And guess who brought her to testify, who subpoenaed her?
17: Joseph Robinette Biden?
18: Yes, sir. And apparently there was an FBI interview, and it was leaked to the press about Anita Hill's comments. And that's how, and after that, Joe subpoenaed her to come and testify against Clarence Thomas, who was, I think he's black. And apparently that didn't matter because he wasn't the right kind of a black person.
17: Well, that's exactly right. And as you said, the NAACP, which is, almost ironically, the National Association for the Advancement of Colored People, because, apparently the organization was created in the 1950s or something. And the colored people, and you said it, NAACD, because colored Democrats is what you're referring to there, because the NAACP represents only the interests of the Democrat Party and the left, and not colored people or black people, represent just the interests of the Democrat Party. And it's kind of ironic, given that the Democrat Party was, of course, the party of Jefferson Davis and the Confederacy and the Civil War. I feel the need to remind people, because so many Democrats are oblivious to our own history. They love to demonize and vilify the United States and our history and slavery and all this. And, they're the party of the plantation and the bullwhip and Jim Crow and everything. And they should be reminded of it every time they bring up race, which they do in almost every sentence. But you're right, the NAACP, which opposed Clarence Thomas, who is now 30-plus years later on the Supreme Court, has been revealed to be one of the most prolific, ingenious jurists that the Supreme Court has ever seen. Literally true books written about it. And Clarence Thomas, not only is he a friend, and I will divulge that, family friends and all that good stuff, but you can read about the historic tenure of Clarence Thomas as an associate justice of the Supreme Court. And the NAACP, now I've got to say that I saw this and then I kind of dropped it and ignored it because honestly, Nick, I think that nobody listens to the NAACP, right? They raise money and buy houses at the beach and occasionally put out a press release complaining about Republicans and supporting the party of the bullwhip and the Klan, which is rather ironic. But as I like to say, Nick, these people have no sense of irony. But the Democrats, they're just not on the side of the United States of America by a long shot. And the NAACP demanding that President Trump be removed from office because they say that he is mentally unstable in some way and that he has somehow proved this is just couldn't be more absurd on its face. And you're right. And when I saw you on the big board there, Nick, I said, well, Well, that is pretty darn interesting, isn't it, that the NAACP, where they were, the NAACP said nothing about Joe Biden when he was falling down flights of stairs everywhere he went, was obviously mentally incoherent. And now they've made up a story about Trump being mentally unstable, and we've got to use the 25th Amendment to remove him from office because they're just a Democrat Party front group, Nick. And it reminded me that the ADL, the Anti-Defamation League, which is supposed to represent the interests of Jewish Americans and perhaps even Israel on occasion, that organization has been taken over by Jonathan Greenblatt, who was an Obama administration official. He is a lefty first. The ADL, the Anti-Defamation League, is just another front group for the Democrat Party. The NAACP is just another front group for the Democrat Party. They target these organizations that raise money, and they've been doing this forever. And they target Barack Hussein Obama, communist jihadi, hates America, lined up with William Ayers, the terrorists, literal terrorist and proud terrorist. And Barack Obama made him his buddy because they're buddies. And the Annenberg Foundation for the money that billionaires, that rich people, I don't think he was a billionaire, Walter Annenberg, but left lots of money behind. And the Democrats target these organizations and labor unions because it has a monthly flow of money coming in that they can abuse to corrupt everything they touch. The left took over the NAACP, and you're right, it's the NAACD, National Association for the Advancement of really of Democrats. And at colored Democrats, perhaps, but not even then, really. And they should be called racists for the things that they've done and these what they've done to these organizations. And again, the Anti-Defamation League, same thing. Obama administration official. And have you noticed this, Nick? We never hear anything from the Anti-Defamation League or from Jonathan Greenblatt about all of the horrors that are taking place against Jews in America on college campuses and on and on. And you never hear anything out of the Anti-Defamation League because it's all Democrats committing violence and firebombing and Molotov cocktails for the Jewish governor's mansion in Pennsylvania and Molotov cocktails for pro-Israel marchers in Colorado and terrorizing Jewish students in New York and Jewish diners in Los Angeles and on and on. And we never hear anything from the Anti-Defamation League. And as for the NAACP, this year in the United States of America, more than 9 million, excuse me, a little Joe Biden moment, more than 9,000 black people will die of murder, mostly murdered by other black people, almost entirely, in fact, murdered by other black people. And that number is greater than the number of black people that died in the entire Vietnam War. And if the NAACP represented the interests of CP, and those are my initials too, colored people, you know, and then they would care about human life and black lives, and they instead don't say a peep about 9,000 black murders a year in the United States, and they don't say a peep about an abortion rate of 40% of the black population in big cities across America, Nick. So how do we explain that?
18: Well, we can't, but I can tell you that the NAACP has actually three arms, and the arm that you were talking about that gets the dark money, that's their 501(c), which is different from 501(c), which I think they need to be removed from because they're not the collective conscience of everybody as they claim on their website as a 501(c). Dark mm-hmm. money's going through their 501(c), and also their legal defense fund, which is, I think, the what they're using to they've got a lawsuit in, I think, going to the Supreme Court about the election in or the referendum in Virginia. That's also what they're going through right now. They're appealing to the Supreme Court on that.
17: To strip guns or to
18: none of it favors Republicans.
17: Yeah, to gerrymander for Democrats and to strip your Second Amendment rights away and. Yeah, they're just another left-wing group. They're not representing the interests of anyone except the left, and that'd be the Democrat Party. It's appalling what they've done, honestly. And Nick, thanks for bringing that to our attention. And you know, it reminds me of George Floyd's brother bragging on a video that he just bought a custom-made $45,000 golden neck chain with his brother's face on it. And it's got a golden medallion the size of the palm of his hand. And he hangs it around his neck on a gold chain, $45,000 gold chain. And he's out there bragging about it because a lot of mental illness, lots and lots of mental illness going on out there. Crazy, crazy stuff. All right. Thank you. Thank you, Nick. Let's go. Let's go back to the audio. The audio. Let's see. Where did we leave off here? We left off at number. We did Nawaz and we did Meacham, classic tragedy. And let's see. Yeah, and so number 11 is John Meacham, an alleged historian. And again, Nick, the NAACP doesn't represent CP, and the ADL doesn't represent the interests of Jewish Americans, and John Meacham does not represent the interests of history or historians. But hey, let the every now and then a little bit of truth dribbles out. John Meacham.
19: I don't think President Biden was clinging to power because he wanted an airplane or because he loved power so much. It was a result of his resilience.
17: He's resilient.
19: His determination to keep moving.
17: He's determined.
19: No matter what.
17: Keep moving.
19: And
17: except when he's falling down.
19: Not ever surrendering.
17: Yeah, never surrender. Never surrender. Because that's it. And he's just struggling to find the words to try to spin it in a positive way. Again, the first corrupt draft of history is written by the New York Times and the news media. The second corrupt draft of history is written by the likes of John Meacham, who are knighted as historians when in reality they're Democrat Party propagandists who have no regard for the truth whatsoever. John Meacham wasn't done yet.
19: From Greek tragedy through Shakespeare, this is a fundamental human drama. The characteristics that propelled him to the pinnacle of power prevented him from doing what he needed to do to step away from it.
17: Yeah, that propelled him to the pinnacle of power prevented him from doing what he needed to do. And he's trying to make it into a sad story. Instead of the Democrat Party lying to everybody, to millions and millions of people, and misleading and their allies in the press and John Meacham being liars as they are, lion Sacagawea. Another lion sack, and there he is, Mark Halperin. Mark Halperin. I can't remember where he used to grow up. I think he used to grow up at ABC, and then he moved from place to place because they had this pound me too thing for a minute, but they didn't really mean that, the Democrats, because it turned out that every pound me too person was another Democrat, like Harvey Weinstein and Jeffrey Epstein and Bill Clinton and Weiner, Anthony Weiner, and the underage girls and the internet and the sexual deviancy of the Democrat Party. But never mind that. Mark Halperin fitting right in. Mark Halperin talking about Jill Biden now to CBS News and their pal Rita Braver saying, oh, yeah, I wasn't horrified, but I was frightened. I was scared to death and I was terrified, but not horrified that I thought he was having a stroke. Right. And we all knew it all along, and I knew it. I said it here on the radio at the time, in real time, because I don't look at something and then figure out how I can best lie about what I just saw, as so many in the fake media do. Mark Halperin, who's not an unintelligent man, he's an intelligent man, and he was saying, hey, what now we Jill Biden says that, and CBS and Rita Braver, what about that, Mark Halperin?
20: The reason I talk about it, besides the fact that it is, I believe, the biggest media scandal in American history, is because my colleagues in the media continue to be part of the conspiracy of silence about this. I don't really understand it. And that's not just like a rhetorical throwaway line. There was a conspiracy of silence. People who covered the White House, people who had C-SPAN subscriptions saw Joe Biden's mental decline.
17: I don't think you have to have a C-SPAN subscription to see what was going on there. I don't know where that comes from. Mark, if you're paying for a C-SPAN, you can stop because you don't have to pay. It's already part of your basic cable, and it's paid for by your cable provider. Mark Halperin, but he calls it a conspiracy of silence and a conspiracy and the news media. And it was more than that, actually, Mark Halperin, because they didn't just remain silent. They came out and shamelessly lied to our faces every day. Mark Halperin.
20: I'm outraged at the cover-up. Reporters either allow themselves to be intimidated by the White House into covering it, Or they did it willingly because they didn't want to help Donald Trump win. And now, even after the fraudulent Jake Tapper book, which didn't really expose anything and pretended that this was all some big mystery revealed by the debate, even now, this conspiracy of silence continues.
17: The fraudulent Jake Tapper book, which didn't reveal anything. Great stuff. Listen, Mike, let's take a thing here because I got to tell you, good for Mark Halperin, but then on the other hand, shouldn't you have been saying this in the first place when I was saying it out loud? Because if I knew it to be true, I wasn't living in the Biden White House. I wasn't covering the Biden White House, but I was watching Joe Biden, and I saw what was going on from a distance. I live in Washington. I can watch the president's helicopter fly by, but I wasn't covering it. I knew exactly what was going on, and all of you people lied and lied and lied. And it was a conspiracy, not really of silence, but of lies. And occasionally the lies led to some silence. But even when they try to tell the truth, it's an awkward position for them to be in because they're unaccustomed. Me, I find it to be quite natural. I've been doing it all along. You're welcome.
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17: Yes. All right, let's go back to the telephones, Michael. I've got much more to get to. And I've got a fun story of the Daily Caller, my friend Reagan Reese. Reagan Reese. The Democrats vandalizing Union Station in Washington to the point that, I'll update you, reopening now after the violence of the Democrats. Let's go to Mark calling from the tiny state of Connecticut. Mark, you're on the Chris Plant Show.
5: Chris Plant, exclamation point.
17: Hey, Mark.
5: You are terrific. I'm almost a contemporary of yours, but you... There are things about the NAACP you didn't know. Let me correct you that it was not founded in the 1950s. It was founded in 1909 in response to the Springfield race riots that President Biden commemorated in 2024. And the other thing that's interesting is it was founded by Jews. Of the seven members, according to – I remember writing a report in June of 1968 for high school that the NAACP was founded during the Taft administration, I guess, and the chairman of the NAACP was Jewish until the 1940s. And when you and I were young and you saw Roy Wilkins, you'll remember he was always identified as the executive director of the NAACP, never the chairman.
17: Okay.
5: And I just found it a little interesting.
17: Yeah, I made reference to colored people, NAACP, because it's obviously an antiquated term. Yeah, and I was just, well, it must have been fun. I was quipping, not trying to be literal. But it's a good point.
5: No. But just the fact that it wasn't founded in the 50s. It's much older. And to me, it's so interesting, given the tension between some of the black leadership and the anti-Semitism and the bigotry we see.
17: Right.
5: And also, I was reminded that George Washington said that there would never be bigotry in America. And the Democrats seem to have abandoned that.
17: Yeah, they definitely seem to have abandoned that, Mark. There's no doubt about it. Yeah, and the Democrats divide us along lines of race and ethnicity and religion and class.
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6: Good morning, I'm Ed Donahue with an AP News Minute. The shaky ceasefire in Iran is getting even shakier. The military is accusing Iran of violating the ceasefire after Kuwait reported coming under attack. It follows an American strike against Iran.
7: U.S. Central Command says Kuwait intercepted missiles fired from Iran. In India, Secretary of State Marco Rubio was asked about the status of talks to end the war.
8: We're still a work in progress. As I said, you know, we thought we might have some news last night, maybe today. I wouldn't read too much into it. It takes a little while to hear back. So we have what I think is a pretty solid thing on the table.
7: The military says American forces shot down four one-way Iranian attack drones that posed a threat around the Strait of Hormuz and hit an Iranian ground control station that was about to launch a fifth drone. President Trump is looking for an agreement that will reopen the strait, and he wants to get Iran to give up its stockpile of highly enriched uranium. I'm Ed Donahue.
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27: A Better Life with Dr. Sanjay Gupta.
28: Heart disease is still the leading cause of death here in the United States and around the world. But what if there was something you could do earlier in life to reduce the odds of becoming a statistic? Well, here in the United States, tens of millions of adults already take a statin to lower their cholesterol. But new guidance put out by the American College of Cardiology and the American Heart Association now emphasize that treating high cholesterol sooner could significantly reduce a person's lifetime risk of heart attack or stroke. How early are we talking? In your 30s, believe it or not. Of course, you need to talk to your doctor about whether statins are right for you, but you should know that the evidence is really starting to stack up that shows the earlier you get a jump on reducing lifelong exposure to plaque-causing lipids and lipoproteins, the better the odds are going to be for you. Make sure you get your cholesterol checked. That's the first step. I'm Dr. Sanjay Gupta, helping you live a better life.
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15: 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And, it, you know, it pops up Antarctica. 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I think, I bet you they're playing pickleball. 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

0: Well, we went to Jack Ace High School. And okay. This is my brother George Floyd. So I got half of a lion and half of him because he was one of the star athletes that ever attended Jack Ace High School.
1: Ah.
0: And that's right there in the heart of Third Ward where we come from. The truth is just like a lion.
1: Oh, we can't. Oh, the truth is just like a lion.
0: You don't have to defend it. It will defend itself.
1: Talk to me.
2: Ah, yes. That was George Floyd's brother on camera. You know, St. George Floyd of fentanyl, the Democrat Party sainted the career criminal drug addict who died of cardiac failure while resisting arrest. And we had a caller the other day who said, I don't think he was resisting arrest. I tell you, I've heard from several law enforcement people explaining to me he was very much resisting arrest when he had a cardiac event, a cardio event, and then he died. I'd say I'm Michael Pearson. I'll be working on a new chant, but he's got this big, awful, gaudy $45,000 gold necklace around his neck. He's not giving his money to, I guess to the IDF. He's not giving his money to the IDF. Give it to the NAACD, National Association for the Advancement of Colored Democrats. Colored was out for a long time, but the NAACP, got to give them credit. They really stuck with it over time, didn't they? You're not colored anymore. Come on. Well, we are, because we've copyrighted this thing. That's good. But Michael and I were working on chants this morning. You know, we love to chant. We love things that rhyme. You're all Democrats. Your brains are dead. You should shoot yourselves in the head. See, that's we're working on the thing. No, we don't really want them to shoot themselves in their heads. It's just that we like to, you know, look at their chants and learn from their mental illnesses in the hope that it won't reemerge. Remarkable stuff. The Democrats, again, in New Jersey, attacking an ICE facility, which is loaded with illegal aliens who are here illegal, and a great many of them, they have been identified as murderers, as child sexual abusers, as criminals of many stripes, and the Democrats love them all. They love Kilmore Abrego Garcia, the baby mama beaten human trafficking MS-13 gang member, and the Democrats want to date him. They want their daughters to marry him and be beaten by him because the Democrat Party is mentally ill, severely mentally ill Democrats, smids. All right, but let's go to soundbite number 16 because the Democrats, they were violent again, and in fact the according to all reports, the violence has escalated in New Jersey, where we had the Democrat governor out there at the illegal alien criminal detention center, and she's a Democrat, and she was rooting for the criminals to be released into New Jersey to murder and rape again, and then she'll shrug when that happens and tell her security detail to stand more close, and that's it's just an amazing thing. They had the Democrat senator from New Jersey was there, and the Democrat senator was pepper sprayed by the police. Because he's a criminal. He's an elected Democrat senator and a criminal who's out there fighting on behalf of murderers and rapists who are also illegal aliens. If they weren't illegal aliens, I'm not sure that the Democrat governor and the Democrat senator would be advocating for American citizens who are murderers and rapists. But I think because they're illegal aliens, the Democrats love and adore illegal aliens that are murderers and rapists, and they get a lot of Americans killed. Again, in Oklahoma, 4 young Americans killed in a head-on crash. An illegal alien from Mexico, drunk out of his brains, who was invited into the country by Barack Hussein Obama, who's not on our side, and given this deferred action for childhood arrival status, the DACA status. And he just killed 4 people in a drunk driving crash on an interstate highway. He was on the wrong side of the highway, driving into oncoming traffic, head on into a car, killed 4 young Americans, 18, 19, and 20 years old, 2 couples, young couples, and 2 of them, because the Democrats are such racists, I'll tell them, 2 of the young people killed were black, and 2 of the young people killed were white. and they were all friends together in a car, and probably not Democrats because, you know, you'd have to be a racist if you're a Democrat. But never mind that. Let's go to the outrage in New Jersey again yesterday, and they continued to attack and attack and attack violently because they want to release, you know, criminals and make more crime, and they're protesting violently. Now, here's one of the chants. I think it might be the first thing that I sent you, Michael, yesterday afternoon in a link. The anti-ICE agitators, honestly, they're throwing wooden pallets at federal agents. They're trying to get shot. What they really, their ultimate goal is to be shot, because then they're martyrs for the cause. They're as crazy as radical Islam. They're as crazy as ISIS and Al-Qaeda. We've had more Democrat Party suicide attacks in the last 5 years in the United States than we've had Al-Qaeda or ISIS suicide attacks in the United States. But they're throwing, here's one headline from Fox, anti-ICE agitators throw wooden pallets, mattresses. Why would you throw a mattress? It's heavy and it's comfortable. When it lands, you can sit on it. At federal agents during chaotic New Jersey detention center clash. Demonstrators, they call them. They're rioters. They're violent criminals. Should probably be shot. Outside Delaney Hall Detention Center in Newark, New Jersey, turned violent Wednesday night when keffiyeh-clad agitators clashed with Immigration and Customs Enforcement agents. Now, again, the keffiyehs, they're wearing their Palestinian terrorist garb. The headdresses, they're covering their faces with the Hamas keffiyehs, the, you know, the colored cloths that they might wear on their heads in the Middle East. And Democrats wear them to conceal their identities, which is illegal. They're hurling objects across barriers. Tensions continue to escalate. The agitators engage for the fifth night of demonstrations against, listen to this, it's great, allegedly poor conditions for illegal aliens, murderers and rapists, held at the detention center, wielding mattresses and large traffic cones and makeshift shields. They're using them as shields as they attack. Video obtained by Fox News Digital shows agitators, kill yourself, bro, kill yourself, bro. And how do you live with yourself and kill yourself, bro? And here's the soundbite number 16, Mr. Michael. Here's the Democrats chanting, because I just shared with you a made-up chant that Michael and I were making fun of. You're all Democrats. Your brains are dead. You should shoot yourselves in the head. And that's a little chant. But we stole that, I will admit, from yesterday in New Jersey, the Democrats chanting this.
3: Every cop, every fed, shoot yourself in the head. Every cop, every fed, shoot yourself in the head.
2: It is every cop, every fed, shoot yourselves in the head. And they have the mentally ill young women, and more than half of young liberal women, white women, are mentally ill and have been diagnosed as mentally ill. ICE agents deployed batons, pepper spray, and threw objects back. In one instance, tossing a wooden pallet at an agitator after yanking it away, according to video from the scene. I always like that turn of according to video. Video shows. It's not like a claim made by the video. ICE agents also deployed pepper balls against the crowds. Pepper balls. So that agent, that's his nickname. You see that? Pepper balls, they call. According to a journalist who was there, Olia Schoolcaster. And the agitators used cement blocks and sandbags to reinforce their line. They have a line of defense. Need to come in there with tanks and roll right over them, I think. Videos and pictures obtained by Fox News show all kinds of pandemonium. And the Democrats are a violent criminal political party. Let's be honest about that. And let's not kid ourselves. Now, let's see. So there, every cop, every fed, shoot yourself in the head. That's as sophisticated as their rhymes get. They're retards, I think, is the word. And they're criminally insane, violently criminally insane. And here they are attacking the police. They actually get to the police, and the police are who are manly, and then the cross-dressing Democrats attacking them. They're always cursing, and it's always the same word. I think more nightsticks to the head. Time for a lot more nightsticks to the head. But this is, make no mistake, this is the mainstream of the Democrat Party. It's not just the violent, mentally ill, drug-addled criminals. It's the governor of the state and the, one of the two senators from the state of New Jersey that are out there advocating crime advocating crime against federal law enforcement. They should be beaten to the ground with nightsticks and cuffed and arrested, dragged away face down, cuffed behind their back. You know, the usual stuff like the Biden administration did with all the Trump administration officials from the first go-around, because they're fascists and they should be wearing armbands so we can spot them in public. But they're, yeah, get back in the ICE. They're attacking ICE people, right? And again, the violent mobs with the governor, Democrat, and the senator, Democrat. This is civil war by the Democrat Party. It is violent. They've shot President Trump twice. Once, tried to shoot him at least twice, and three, maybe four times, tried to assassinate him. Perhaps most recently at the White House Correspondents' Dinner, another gunman behind the White House recently at the Ellipse, another gunman in front of the White House even more recently, who was gunned down and killed in another suicide attack. The Democrats have launched a lot of suicide attacks, lots and lots of suicide attacks. And now here come the libs getting in the faces of the cops, and they have the brains of little children who have just learned the F word, so they use it over and over again.
4: Get away from the car!
5: Back up!
6: You pig! You pig! You pig! You pig! You!
2: This is a white guy, I would say in his 40s, wouldn't you, Michael? I'd say well into his 40s, a white guy and male pattern baldness, and he's screaming and chasing after the police, and they didn't even shoot him. They didn't even nightstick him across the teeth or anything. And he's, beep you pigs, beep you pigs, beep you pigs, and he's pursuing them and chasing them. They're backing up in an orderly fashion. They should be moving forward and maybe knock out his larynx with a nightstick or something like that. That'd be fun. But he wasn't done yet with the beep you pigs. Pigs, it's like, you know, 1967 where they live, I guess. Hey, the pigs are here, man, and they're beep you pig, beep you pig, and then beep you pigs, pigs, pigs. But he wasn't. This is actually my favorite part, and I texted Michael this yesterday. This is my favorite part. When the same guy who's doing rushing up and not being beaten or hit with pepper balls or fired from guns, he should be hit in the face with pepper balls at close range. That would be entirely appropriate. But here he is. Now he's yelling about what he really wants, because they're all suicidal, self-destructive, mentally ill Democrats. I think really shorthand as we call them Democrats. But listen to that. He wants to
7: be coward. Hit me, you coward.
8: Do you feel pig?
7: Hit me, you coward.
2: So he wants to be beaten. And all his friends are making videos with their phones provided by the patriarchy, who they pretend to disdain. And United States America is responsible for all the technology and all that good stuff. But the you cowards, and beep you pigs, beep you pit. Same guy, same white guy, white liberal, severely mentally ill, should be nightstick to the ground, dragged away and put into a mental health facility where maybe he could get the help that he so desperately needs. These people, can I just say, these people. I've got more. I've got President Trump and our DHS Secretary Mark Wayne Mullen coming up on these lunatics, and a little more Telefrico. Telefrico has updated his collection of loony statements. He's the Democrat running for the Senate in Texas, of all places. We're at 888-630-9625.
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0: All right, let's go back. The Democrats, they're not good. They're bad. President Trump was asked. He held another 3-hour press conference yesterday. He did more press yesterday than Joe Biden did in 4 years as president. They're chanting, every cop, every Fed, shoot yourselves in the head, and they're violently attacking them, and they're severely mentally ill. And, it's funny, we were talking about it yesterday on the beep and the mailbag, one of the mailbag questions about whether we have a dump button, a beep button, you know. And say, yes, we do, and Michael uses it. Well, we just played a soundbite before we went to break of the crazy Democrat screaming at the police. And oops, missed one word that needed to be beeped. So Michael had to, real quick on the fly, hit the dump button to get rid of the F word, because the Democrats, they say it in every sentence, you know, every sentence. But let's go, Michael, to soundbite number 20, because President Trump was asked about it yesterday. He was asked about everything yesterday, because, again, he does more press in a day than Joe Biden did in 4 years, and Joe Biden doesn't remember any of it. And the NAACP wants to remove President Trump from office by the 25th Amendment because they think his brain isn't working very well, which actually just proves that their brains aren't working at all. Let's go to President Trump yesterday on these lunatics in New Jersey attacking the ICE people.
1: These aren't protesters. These people are fake. They're all paid for. We run the finest facilities anywhere in the world of their type. But we have some horrible killers. We have killers. We have guys that have murdered numerous people in there. And these are the people they're trying to protect. There's nobody that runs a facility like we do.
0: I read to you from the list that the Department of Homeland Security put out of the people that are incarcerated at this New Jersey facility. And you've got murder after murder after murder, child sexual assault after child sexual assault. And the Democrats are violently throwing themselves into the brink, hoping to be shot. I got to tell you. And I really don't know. I'm going to hit pause for Mark Wayne Mullen, right, because we've got a little time constraint. But the Secretary of the Department of Homeland Security was also asked about this yesterday. He was in on the cabinet meeting. The president had a more of a cabinet meeting yesterday than Joe Biden did in 4 years. The NAACP didn't notice that. The New York Times hasn't noticed that, as a matter of fact. The Anti-Defamation League, they're out there. I think they're making Molotovs for the Democrat Party to throw at synagogues and Jewish governors' mansions. Remarkable stuff. But the Secretary of the Department of Homeland Security, Mark Wayne Mullen, at the cabinet meeting at the White House yesterday, he was asked about these violent rioters, the Democrat, the Confederates, their civil war against America. It's certainly an uncivil war against America. But the violent criminals of the Democrat Party attacking federal law enforcement again on behalf of illegal alien gang members and murderers, because who they are, coming up.
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2: With another ARN News update, I'm Leah Brandon. More trouble for that suspended Jefferson County probate judge, Yeshiba Blanchard. She's now facing a lawsuit alleging election interference. Mara Ruffin Blackman, an unsuccessful legislative candidate, claims the Democrats' connection to her opponent, State Representative Patrick Sellers, created a conflict that prevented her from fairly overseeing the election. The suit also names Sellers and several others as defendants. Blanchard is suspended indefinitely after the state's Judicial Inquiry Commission accused her of misconduct and abuse of power. Workers at an Alabama plant vote to decertify their union. Employees of Sherwin-Williams in Birmingham had been represented by the International Brotherhood of Boilermakers. The National Right to Work Foundation hailed the vote, saying employees successfully exercised their legal right to terminate the presence of unwanted union bosses. I'm Leah Brandon.
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2: 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CNBC, record high closes today for the major averages. Small moves, but good enough. The Dow was up 182 points. It was up 0.3%, led higher by shares of Procter & Gamble, up 3%. Amazon shares were up 2.5% today. The S&P 500 index up just 1 point, but still a record high. The NASDAQ up 18 points. Shares of Micron, which hit a $1 trillion valuation yesterday. Shares yesterday up 19%. They were up another 3.5% today. 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
10: We have guys that have murdered numerous people in there, and these are the people they're trying to protect.
11: That's a fact, Jack. President Trump at the White House yesterday telling the truth about the Democrat fascists who are waging civil war against the United States of America, against law and order, against the federal government, against national sovereignty, against law enforcement, against civil society. They're not liberals. They're the left. You know, liberalism today equals anti-Semitism. I've got something on that coming up, as a matter of fact. We'll change the name to progressivism. They do this from time to time, every few decades. Hey, let's change our name, because everyone figured out that we're a death cult like Jonestown. Maybe we should stop calling ourselves liberal and start calling ourselves progressives, and then they destroy the brand progressive and switch it back again because they're mental. And I haven't even, I think I need to talk about this more, but it's such fun. President Trump's face on the new $250 bill American currency. I want to get to that in a couple of minutes because it made me laugh out loud in the mental cases. They're mental. We just played President Trump there saying that these lunatics that are attacking federal law enforcement, they're paid for, they're fake, they're not legitimate. It's the left. They're communists. They're organized against our culture, against our civilization. They're creating divisions between the races, between ethnicities, ethnic groups, between law enforcement and anti-law, and that's the Democrat Party anti-law and anti-law enforcement. And they're, I think, all violent criminals. I think if you're a registered Democrat, chances are very, very good that you're a mentally ill, violent criminal, probably armed illegally. Mark Wayne Mullen is the Secretary of the Department of Homeland Security. And I got to say, when I was doing the television show on Newsmax, Mark Wayne Mullen came on the show at least a couple of times and couldn't be a nicer guy, couldn't be more relaxed, more mellow, and self-contained. And he's really a nice guy. He's also, I think he's had four mixed martial arts fights, and he won all four of them. And he bench presses 400 pounds. He bench presses 400 pounds. But here's Mark Wayne Mullen yesterday at the cabinet meeting in the White House, and he was asked, hey, what about this? President Trump was asked, and Mark Wayne Mullen decided as DHS secretary that he'd jump in as well.
12: It shows this radical left Democrats' priorities when they decide to go out and protest a detention center where we're housing rapists, child predators, murderers, drug dealers, and they choose Memorial Day. Of all the time to go protest something that they say that they're that it's because they're on a hunger strike when there was only a handful of individuals that was refusing to eat because they want their ethnic group or their ethnic right food. Well, they can go back to the country and get whatever food they want.
11: Now it turns out the fake news media has been claiming that they're fighting on behalf of the poor, innocent, illegal alien gang members, murderers, and rapists in the detention facility because they're on a hunger strike, like Bobby Sands, you know, the IRA terrorist. And, yeah, they're on a hunger strike. And Mark Wayne Mullen, DHS secretary, just made clear, no, actually, they want more culturally sensitive meals served to them because whatever the food is that we're serving them there, not up to their illegal alien standards. And Mark Wayne Mullen appropriately, rightly, mocking that, oh, you want different food. You're not on a hunger strike. You're just protesting because you want Guatemalan food or you want Salvador food or, you know, something like that because they're mental. Mark Wayne Mullen telling the truth, and he wasn't done yet.
12: The fact is we're giving them the calories they want. This isn't Holiday Inn. We're giving them sanitation. But for the Democrats and the governor, like Governor Sherrill and Senator Kim and Senator Booker, to go out and do something like this, of all the days, is very frustrating.
11: Of all the days, Memorial Day, and that's right, because they're just not on Team America at all, not at all. They're pro-crime, pro-criminal, pro-open borders, pro-illegal aliens, pro-illegal alien gang members. And in the end, what they're advocating for leads to their policies have consequences. You know, elections have consequences. Democrat vote for people that want more murder, and they have enough political power to see to it that we have more murder. And you get four kids killed in a head-on car crash with a drunk Mexican, illegal alien, driving the wrong way on an interstate highway. He's in the westbound lanes, and he's headed east, and he head-on with, or the other way around, head-on with a car, got four people, young couples, two couples, interracial couples, 18, 19, and 20 years old, killed all four of them, and the drunk Mexican lived, of course. That's why he's a Mexican, and he was drunk, and there were beer bottles rolling all over the interior of the car, and he had just come from a bar where he was drinking his brains out. Never mind that. And the Democrats, their policies created this illegal alien mass murder, four people killed, and he's under arrest for vehicular manslaughter of four people. And, you know, four families are devastated, and it's because Barack Hussein Obama gave this illegal alien Mexican criminal deferred action against childhood arrivals status, and he stayed here and drank for a few years and then killed four young people. And the blood is very, very much on the hands of the Democrat Party, from Barack Obama and Joe Biden on down to the lowest drug dealer on the Democrat street corner. So we got that. I got a huge kick out of this story when I saw it this morning, and I'm still laughing about it. President Trump and the Democrats are very angry about it, talking about a $250 bill, a bill. We've got a $20 bill and a $100 bill. And, you know, in fact, the most counterfeited currency in the world outside of the United States is the American $100 bill, very much in demand. And inside the United States, the most commonly reproduced counterfeit bill is the $20 bill. And that's kind of interesting because it was George Floyd that passed a counterfeit $20 bill to a local shopkeeper who is a legal immigrant, a legal, honest and truthful and legal immigrant to the United States, who was working hard to run his store. And the criminal George Floyd passed him a counterfeit $20 bill. And then he was going to be placed under arrest, and he resisted arrest, and he had a heart attack because of all the fentanyl in his bloodstream and the methamphetamine. And he wasn't in the best of shape either, but never mind that. We got that. And now the Democrats are very upset. Trump's face on a $250 bill. Report says White House pressing to break 150-year-old norm. And that is for 150 years, we haven't put a living person's face on currency. And the White House now, and the left is very, very upset. The White House is now talking to the Treasury Department because it's our 250th birthday as a country, you know, 1776 and all that good stuff, now 2026, and 250 years of the United States. And President somebody in the Trump White House has gone to the Treasury Department and said, let's make a $250 bill, a note, a bank note, you know, good for all debts, public and private. And unless the Democrats say no, and then that doesn't work. But $250 bill, and they're saying, and we'll put Trump's face on the currency. And that is enough to make the Democrats want to self-immolate or throw Molotov cocktails at Jews or something. Aren't they amazing? So the president's talking about pushing. Well, the president hasn't talked about it that I'm aware of. But the White House talking to Treasury about making a $250 banknote. The biggest, you know, we used to have a $1,000 bill, a $1,000 bill that we stopped making forever ago. And it's been at least 150 years since we put the face of a living person on our currency, either bills or coins, according to the Washington Post, at least. But for the 250th anniversary, a $250 bill, and Trump is president, so let's put Trump's face on it. Who else's face would you put on it? What, Biden? Maybe Jill Biden. They'd put just amazing stuff. Aren't they? Aren't they something? Aren't they appalling? And there's another story, and that's a funny story, just because it's trolling the Democrats. It'll make them all lose what's left of their demented minds, and that'll be fun. But there's another story that was amazing yesterday. And this one, the headline is, FBI arrests. The FBI arrested somebody. Ex-CIA official, ex-Central Intelligence Agency official, after finding gold bars, like Goldfinger and James Bond and Fort Knox and the brick-sized gold bars, right? Listen to this. FBI arrested ex-CIA official after finding gold bars worth $40 million in his home. That's bigger than Democrat Senator Bob Menendez with his gold bars and his wife's Mercedes-Benz and all that stuff. And he was a criminal. I think he's in prison now, isn't he? FBI arrested ex-CIA official, gold bars worth $40 million in his home. And I saw this the moment I saw it. The first thing I thought was the great motion picture classic Kelly's Heroes, which was actually on Turner Classic Movies over the Memorial Day weekend, and it's a great classic. American soldiers in Europe during World War II, and they discover there's a bank here on the corner, this town they've just taken from the Germans, and they learn the bank vault is full of gold bars. And so, the Germans are going to steal all that unless we steal all of it. So a wonderful cast, in Kelly's Heroes, and it's a fun and funny World War II war heist movie, great stuff. And and they get a tank to go blast through the front of the. So I immediately and get the gold bars in Kelly's Heroes. And here now, former CIA official was arrested by the FBI last week after law enforcement officials found hundreds of gold bars worth more than $40 million in his home. David Rush, I don't know him personally, is described in court papers reviewed by the New York Times as a former senior executive service level employee at the U.S. government agency. He might be a political appointee by Obama, not a career person, undoubtedly a Democrat. Sources told the outlet that he held a high-level position at the CIA until very recently. Now, David Rush is facing charges of pocketing tens of thousands of dollars in military pay after foregoing timesheets, foregoing military leave pay after foregoing timesheets, along with lying about his academic credentials, imagine that, and position within the military. So he's a veteran, and apparently he didn't tell the truth about his time in the service. And then somehow he ended up, some reports say, 300 gold bars worth $40 million. And the gold bars are beautiful, of course, and wonderful. And this is a CIA guy. I'm thinking maybe he was in Iraq, and they discovered that Saddam had stockpiled stolen gold in this bank vault or something, and CIA guys found out about it and got a tank, like in Kelly's Heroes, and maybe Don Rickles was there, and they went and stole the gold somewhere. And then how you get it back to the United States and into your house, I don't know. But they're saying maybe 300 gold bars, maybe 300 gold bars, $40 million. So those are not little ones like Democrat Senator Bob Menendez. But $40 million in gold bars, that sounds pretty appealing, doesn't it? That sounds very attractive. I've always wanted one of those gold bars from the movie Goldfinger, you know? And James Bond, Sean Connery, the real James Bond, uses the gold bars to bust the lid off of the rolling thing that has the nuclear bomb in it. Because, you know, Auric Goldfinger was going to blow up Fort Knox and irradiate all of our gold supply there at Fort Knox. And then their gold, Goldfinger's gold would become worth much more money because the entire American gold supply was irradiated and made no good. But in any case, this guy's got hundreds of gold bars, they say worth $40 million. And the CIA and FBI confirmed the May 19th arrest in a joint statement claiming that the initial inquiry came from the intelligence agency after a CIA internal investigation identified potential violations of the law. CIA Director John Ratcliffe referred the information to the FBI for a law enforcement investigation. And I'm going to bet there's a Democrat Party tie here. I think it's impossible to imagine that there is not a Democrat Party tie here. That's just my opinion. I'm usually right. I think it's like the nice people at the Free Speech Forum, the nice lady and the nice couple, gave me a T-shirt, which I've worn several times, which on the chest, a black T-shirt on the chest, in Latin it says, I could be wrong, but I doubt it, right? Or I might be wrong, but I doubt it. And that's fun, good fun. Good fun for everyone. I'm interested in this story because I want to know whether he was a real, you know, CIA field operative out there working with special operations in combat zones and whether they stumbled across someone else's ill-gotten gold bars and said, hey, you know, look at this. What are we going to do with this? If it's a story like that, then I might actually laugh out loud. If it's just some Democrat political appointee who found a way to steal everything, then I might not laugh as much. But I hope it turns out to be a fun story, you know, kind of a Kelly's Heroes story, because that movie's always been fun. I've always loved that movie. Just great stuff. But I think I might have it on DVD, actually. I did put it on when it was on Turner Classic Movies over the Memorial Day weekend. Such great stuff. Yeah, Clint Eastwood, Telly Savalas, Don Rickles, Carol O'Connor, Donald Sutherland, Gavin McLeod, Stuart Margolin, a lot of fun people. Kelly's Heroes, such a fun heist movie. What next? What a crazy world.
13: there's a $10,000 bill in it for you.
14: Oh, yeah? Which president's on it?
13: All of them. They're having a party. Jimmy Carter's passed out on the couch.
14: Wow! I'll be right there!
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26: 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And the game is over. 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

0: Yes. So much to cover, honestly. A funny poll by the Washington Post and ABC News. They asked Americans what we dislike most about the Democratic Party. And the number one answer, what do we dislike most about the Democratic Party? Too liberal / socialism. It should be socialist, not socialist. / race / gender / abortion / crime positions. So I think that's everything, isn't it? Too liberal, they're socialist, they're racist, they're sexist, they're abortionist, they love crime. And the overwhelming majority of Americans said about the Democrat Party, that's what we don't like about them. Second is weak, spineless, don't stand up against Trump. That's the Civil War wing of the Democrat Party. Aren't they amazing? Yes, they are. And ABC News is doing the fake thing, too. Just amazing stuff. What do you like least about them? Well, they're weak, spineless. Don't fight enough against Trump. You shot him once, tried to shoot him two more times. I mean, honestly, how much are you guys expecting to, if you know what I'm talking about here, you mental lunatics? Isn't that amazing? And what do Americans like least about the Republican Party? Number one is Trump and loyalty to Trump. That's number one, what people don't like about the Republican Party. And number two is no dislike of the Republican Party. First is they hate Trump. Second is there's no dislike of the Republican Party. And then they say that 6% say about the Republican Party why they don't like it. Dishonesty, hypocrisy, immorality, including Epstein files. Epstein is a Democrat. Everybody in the Epstein files is a Democrat. The President Trump kicked him out of Mar-a-Lago and called the police on him in Florida. That's the only reason he's in the Epstein files. You guys have been blessing babies and, you know, your illegal aliens and all that. Just great stuff. Mm-mm-mm. Yes, sir. And I got it. ABC also took the results and butchered them on behalf of the Democrat Party because that's who they are and that's what they do. Look what I've done to the clock again. Another 3 hours has flown by. I can't believe it. I can't wait to come back tomorrow for three more hours because I haven't run out of gas yet. There's a lot more Democrat madness to get to. God save us.
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2: I'm Haya Pinjwani with an AP News Minute. The Justice Department has opened an investigation into whether E. Jean Carroll, the longtime advice columnist who said President Trump sexually assaulted her in a Manhattan department store 30 years ago, lied during the course of civil litigation against the president. That's according to a person familiar with the matter. A federal judge is rejecting a Democrat request to block President Trump's federal voter list. AP correspondent Donna Warder.
3: U.S. District Judge Carl Nichols, a Trump appointee in Washington, has rejected the request by Democrats and civil rights groups that argued Trump's order would likely be found unconstitutional because only the states and Congress have the power to set election rules. Nichols agreed with the Republicans that it's too early to block the order because it hasn't been implemented. In Boston, voting rights groups have a separate lawsuit in federal court to block the executive order, which was issued in March after a bill Trump supported to overhaul voting stalled in Congress. Donna Warder, Washington.
2: I'm Haya Pinjwani.
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9: This is a Westwood One Sports Minute.
8: Last night, the Carolina Hurricanes and Frederick Anderson absolutely dominated the Montreal Canadiens. Anderson was a brick wall, locking down an 18-save shutout, while the three goals late in the first period completely broke the Canadiens. Carolina is absolutely rolling right now, and they're one win away from the Stanley Cup Final. Montreal is officially on life support heading into Game 5 on Friday. I'm Addie Bates.
9: The U.S. Treasury quietly released its official financial report for 2025. It appears by its own numbers, the U.S. government seems insolvent. It's reported that the Treasury shows about $6 trillion in assets and over $47 trillion in liabilities. Add it all up, and it looks like the U.S. owes more than $130 trillion it doesn't have. 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
11: With all the busyness of life, managing your time can be a challenge. This is Focus on the Family Minute, and Dr. Gary Chapman suggests some ways to say no to certain things.
10: It is discipline. And I remember when our kids were still at home. 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But when our kids were still at home, of course, I was a pastor. And I had all the things that go with that. Every pastor knows all of that. You know, it's a 24-hour job. I would arrange in my schedule, if I knew I had something that I had to do at church that night, I would arrange to be home at 3 o'clock in the afternoon when the kids came home. And I'd have time with them, homework or whatever, before dinner. And then I'd go back to the church. But I spent that time with them. But that's discipline. Because there's always something you could be doing during that time, you know.
12: Oh, yeah.
10: And we have to say no to some things in order to say yes to the family.
11: More from Dr. Chapman at FamilyMinute.org.
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0: Region Sports. We're on location here at the Montgomery Regional Airport. It's quite a nice day for flying. It's not too hot, a little humidity. That doesn't matter if you get on a plane, though, does it? You're going to be in a nice, comfortable 70-degree, what do you call that, the tube?
1: Cabin. I think that's what they call it.
0: But we're here to promote what's a big event year in and year out here, the 5K run that is this weekend, Saturday, right?
1: That is correct.
0: We look forward to talking about that. And also, they have a brand new executive director. His name is Lloyd Jenkins, and we are going to have him on the show here in the second hour. So we look forward to that. You and I have never met him before, so this will be an introduction for us.
1: He's brand new to the job. So,
0: he is,
1: yeah.
0: But he's got a very impressive resume, and we'll talk a little bit about what he's done in the past. From what I understand, he's local. He's from this area, so we will talk to him about that and find out what's in store for Montgomery Regional Airport, which we've seen a lot of traffic going through here. We just tried the restaurant upstairs, and you had a hamburger. I had a club sandwich, which was delicious. You said your hamburger was delicious, so there you go.
1: Yeah.
0: What else do you need
1: to
0: know?
1: I ate really fast.
0: You
1: but,
0: did.
1: You know, I've gotten where I can time the show. You know, I know when to start and how to finish it quickly.
0: We've all been there in this business. You know, you got 5 minutes or you got so many minutes. But my thing was I had already eaten breakfast, so I wasn't extremely hungry. And you say, oh, come with me. I said, okay. So I ended up you got my lunch. Thank you very much for that. So we're ready to go. Should have a good show. A lot of things to talk about. Of course, coming up this weekend, NCAA baseball, the regionals begin. Alabama and Alabama State will play Friday night, a game you can hear on WTLS. It won't be me calling on WTLS, but I will be calling the game on another station for the Hornet Sports Network. So I can't tell you how excited I am about that. And I've had a lot of people ask me about it, and the fact that I've never called a playoff game in Division I. I've called one in Division II. I called a couple when the Division II championships were here. So, but I am looking forward to that. We're going to spend some time in Tuscaloosa tomorrow. We're going to go to the practices, and we've got meetings to go to and all that. I just feel like I'm kind of a part of that NCAA feel. You know what I mean? I'm getting the full Monty of NCAA, an event that the NCAA puts on, and I don't know what that means exactly. They may tell me I can't do this or can't do that, but that's just kind of how the NCAA works, and a lot of these organizations work. That you got to be careful what you say, right?
1: Yeah, and I think it's a big deal, you know, that it's Alabama State. You're getting to call it. We carry the games. I'm sure a lot of folks would like to hear your call, but you know, that's the way it goes. And, you know, you're going to do the show from your room up there.
0: The plan
1: Friday
0: is to do that. Yep.
1: That's the plan. So, it's, you know, I was able to go to the Joe this summer. My son did a showcase up there for baseball. And it was a big deal for me, being a person who went to University of Alabama and graduated there and has been a fan of Alabama sports, that he was able to just get on the field. You know, I mean,
0: yep.
1: He did a couple of days up there, and it was kind of cool to be at the Joe. And I think it'll be cool for you to call a game there. I know you've called games at a lot of nice venues, but it's going to be a fun weekend, I'm sure, for you.
0: Well, it's funny because doing baseball for Alabama State, I don't get to travel much. There was plans for me to go on a couple of road trips, including to go to the Alabama game, which was in they played them twice, and the first one was in Tuscaloosa, and I was supposed to go, and I forgot. Something happened. I had a conflict, and I ended up not going. And then I was also supposed to go over to Auburn and call when ASU went over there, and I didn't get to go to that one as well. So basically the only games I've done with I did go to Troy, but otherwise everything I've done has been at home. So this will be kind of a first for me. I haven't been to the Joe since the renovations, and I was trying to remember when they did that back in, I want to say it was 2016, 2017, something like that. The last time I was there, it was it needed work, to be honest. But I hear that it's in much better shape now, so I'm looking forward to seeing
1: it. It's nice. What's interesting is when I was in school there, I went to one baseball game the entire time I was in college.
0: Wow.
1: it just was not a thing that people did. The team wasn't that great. It was the end of the Schellenberger years. He was, you know, not very good after that one World Series, let's be honest. And it was Alabama-Tennessee. They did win that day, though.
0: There
1: but
0: you go.
1: That went to one game. And that's the first time I had been to the stadium since the renovations to do anything there. And, yeah, it's a nice thing. I'll say this. There's a good friend of ours that listens to this show, Dennis Ledbetter. He has season tickets. He lives in Tennessee.
0: Wow.
1: And he loves Alabama baseball so much that he has a season ticket package to go watch them play. He drives
0: neat.
1: 2 hours plus to go see them play weekends.
0: Well, you know what? Here's the thing. If you compare what it costs to go to a football or a basketball game to baseball tickets, it's a bargain, I would think. They don't charge as much for, like, season tickets to baseball. Barry Allen, who's frequently on this show, he has season tickets and had them ever since he worked there. And he's got a group that he sits with whenever they go to the games. He'll be there Friday. In fact, he's already asked if we want to get together and go eat dinner tomorrow night, which we probably will. So I'll get to see him, and I'm sure I'll see him at the ball game. So the bad news for me was I didn't know if Chris Stewart was going to be there. Chris and I are good friends, and it turns out he is not. He does not do their radio anymore for baseball.
1: No, hasn't done it in a while.
0: Yeah, and he's been doing some of the SEC Network Plus stuff, but somebody else is doing that. So I guess they try to keep it neutral on those broadcasts. So – I won't see him this weekend. In fact, he's going out of town. He's already out of town, so I'm going to miss him. But still, looking forward to what I think is going to be a good series. These two teams, ASU and Alabama, were competitive. The first time they played up there, it was a 2-1 game. And I realize that was February. That was a long time ago. But ASU has picked their best time to play their best baseball. And I don't know that they can pull out a win or not, but they'll be competitive. I feel very confident in saying that. So look forward to being up there, being a part of the regional. Auburn, of course, is at home as well. They are, I think, and others have said this, their region is not extremely difficult, but you still got to go out and win, and I expect them to do that. They are the number 5 seed overall. Alabama, by the way, the number 7 seed overall. So if both teams can win, they will get a super regional if they can win their regional this weekend. So that's pretty good for both teams.
1: And the last time that both were good has been a long time. Now, I don't know if both are good enough to win. I think most people feel Auburn is better. They got a higher seed. Although, really, Alabama had a better year in the SEC overall, record-wise. It's I don't know if it's reminiscent of the Hal Baird and Jim Wells years when they were very good in the late 90s. Probably not on that level, but thank goodness we finally got two teams that could compete. Alabama has been so far removed. We talk about how many years it's been since they've been to a World Series.
0: Yeah.
1: And Auburn has at least, you know, been pretty good here lately. But wouldn't it be wild if we get them back in? People get back on board when the two teams are good again.
0: We can get them back up there, and there is a way for them to play for the national championship. Could we handle that?
1: I've always talked about that in football. I could certainly handle that. Yeah,
0: I mean they'll be in opposite brackets. They don't do the crossover anymore. And if they can somehow find a way to get through it and make it to the championship game, that's what we'd have a best of three. So I'm really I'm not saying it's going to happen, but the possibility is there. So. we got a lot of possibilities as far as the seedings are, but that's the one I think we around here would like to see if there's a possibility that would happen. So, anyway, other news, what is it with Atlanta Braves baseball? It seems like every week we lose somebody.
1: Yeah.
0: And another famous Brave passes away in Bob Horner, and I don't mind telling you, let's see. He started in what year? The early 80s, late 70s?
1: 76 was the year it came out of maybe Arizona State.
0: Yeah,
1: Arizona
0: State.
1: I think he was like
0: a
1: rookie of the year in 78 or something.
0: He never played minor league ball. He went straight to the Braves. And I don't want to say he was my favorite player, but, I mean, he was one of my favorite players. Of course, he was Atlanta Brave. And I don't know what category I would put him in. He was a very, very good player, hit for power. But he was also on Braves teams that weren't very good.
1: Yeah.
0: And that was the unfortunate part of his career. I think he was on that team in 81, 82, whichever it was, that went to the playoffs and got knocked out by the Cardinals. But hit 4 home runs in one game, which has only been done by, I think, 10 other players in the history of Major League Baseball. And he's probably most famous, you remember this, the big fight, the brouhaha between the Braves
1: I remember it, and the Padres. I was there.
0: You were there.
1: I thought I told you this.
0: Maybe you did.
1: Well, I mentioned it this morning on the radio that when people hear that, they can't believe it. But I still can't believe that I was at that game. That was the first Major League Baseball game I ever attended.
0: Is that right?
1: In 1984 when they cleared the benches multiple times.
0: Wow.
1: And it was a highlight of my baseball watching life.
0: Where were you? Where were you sitting regarding when
1: I was on the first base side.
0: So you were there where it happened.
1: Seat. It was a decent seat. I remember the girl in front of me was a big woman. She wore a Murphy jersey. She had the number 3 on the back. And she was like, I hope they don't get Dale. And she was so worried about Dale Murphy. I mean, she was – because, you know, they just kept going back and forth. And every time that Bob Horner's name comes up, people reference that because he was basically the blockade between Pascual Perez, the pitcher they were after, and, you know, that dugout.
0: I think it was Kirk Bavacqua that tried to get to Pascual Perez.
1: And he wasn't getting through Bob Horner.
0: No. And he stood there like literally, like you said, like a wall. And then the whole – everybody shifted over to where they were, and the fight started all over again right there. So it's pretty amazing that that's one of your highlights of your career is that fight.
1: Yes.
0: And I don't know if that's the biggest fight in Major League history. It might be one of the top five. But – That's one of the things that he's remembered for protecting I-285 Pascual Perez.
1: That's the one, yeah. He had the jacket,
0: he
1: I remember.
0: Did. But, again, it's sad that, you know, the Braves organization has lost – what do we got Ted Turner passed away, Bobby Cox passed away, Bob Horner's passed away. Have I missed anybody? I think it's just those three.
1: Check the presses. It seems like it's one every day now.
0: It does. Pretty amazing that we've had that happen. I can't remember any organization, not just in sports, but just in anything, that has lost that many people within a, you know, 2-3 week span. It's just
1: right.
0: It's truly remarkable. And yet here we are. We're talking about another one with Bob Horner passing away. When I went through some of the stuff about him, there was one thing that came up. And I didn't remember this. And it was during a period where, you know, as bad as the Braves were, they had a really low point in the early 80s where he was not hitting. The Braves were losing just about every game. Ted Turner wanted him sent down to AAA. Of course, he had plenty of options because he never played in the minors. And he refused. And he I don't know if he went to Ted Turner's office. He went somewhere where Ted Turner was and went to his office. And, of course, I don't know how many third, fourth hand, but he apparently told Ted Turner, I'm not going down. And if you insist, I'm not going to go, and then you can trade me. And apparently that worked. He said, you know what? Okay, I'm not going to send you down. And he came back and he got hot at the plate, and Atlanta started winning again.
1: I looked at it today. He did go to St. Louis for a year.
0: He went
1: to Japan. We remember that.
0: I remember him going to Japan, but I was thinking Major League Baseball, and I don't think he went anywhere.
1: He was almost a lifer Brave. I mean, he had that one little spiel, I guess, short time with the Cardinals.
0: Yeah, so
1: one season.
0: You know, I just he had a very interesting career, to say the least. I don't know what his – largest number of home runs he hit in the most he hit in a season. I'm going to guess he hit probably 35 one year.
1: Looking up his numbers today. He wasn't Hall of Fame material, but and you know it's like everybody brings up Dale Murphy, who's always been that guy talked about. Why is he in the Hall? Horner's numbers weren't as good as Murphy's numbers. I mean, Murphy was at the top of the game during his career. I always felt like he deserved to be in, but Bob Horner did hit a bunch of home runs.
0: He did.
1: I think it was 200 and something.
0: Yeah, I was going to say he was a little short of
1: 200 range, and I think Dale Murphy is just around 300 in his career.
0: Which is interesting because the current Brave right now, I think it's Matt Olson, is like one or two short of 300 home runs. For whatever that's worth. But here we are, again, talking about somebody who's passed away in the Braves organization. And let's take a break from that for a while, if it's all right with everybody. Let's we'll see what happens. What else? You
1: 398 on Murphy. I had to look it up.
0: 398, okay. Yeah, I knew he was just short of 400. You know what? I've gotten into this debate, and I try to take my fandom out of the way. Dale Murphy should be in the Hall of Fame.
1: He should be.
0: He should be in the Hall of Fame. I mean, MVP back-to-back years.
1: And it's only 218 from Horner. I just had to go in.
0: Okay, I thought he had more than that.
1: Yeah, well, according to the AI search, it might
0: be. Well, yeah. But Murphy, he's good.
1: I always debate this with, was he at the top of his game during his career? And he pretty much was the entire time there. He was as good as all those guys that made the Hall of Fame. Why is he out? And it's apparently something with his numbers are just not, you know, quite good enough. If he had hit two more homers, do you think he'd be in? Just so he could save in the 400 club?
0: It would help. Believe it or not, I think it would help. Here's the other thing. He was a great fielder.
1: Yes,
0: he was. An incredible
1: Golden
0: fielder.
1: Glove guy, yes.
0: Yeah. And they talk about that now amongst newer players, but for some reason they don't talk about it with old players, except for, you know, Willie Mays or somebody like that. You know, Andrew Jones, who is finally making the Hall of Fame, he finally got credit for his outfield play and how important it was to the Braves and wherever else he played. Because I don't know if he's the greatest center fielder of all time, but he's in the top two or three. There's no doubt about that. And I'm very happy that he's finally getting in.
1: We need to get into this thing I just saw about this new legislation, and there's something, one of the rules that they're introducing for college sports called the Lane Kiffin rule.
0: Oh, that mean no more Lane Kiffin?
1: No, it won't.
0: Oh, okay. Well, why don't we talk about that? We are at the Montgomery Regional Airport. We got a lot more going on. We'll be back.
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3: With another ARN News update, I'm Leah Brandon. A lawsuit has been filed in federal court challenging a new law that expands the size of the Alabama Public Service Commission. The legislature ballooned the number of seats on the PSC from 3 statewide positions elected by the people to 7, 4 of which will be appointed for the first 2 years, drowning out the 3 voices of the people. It also establishes a separate Secretary of Energy, which needs 5 of the 7 commissioners to override. The suit filed in the U.S. District Court in Montgomery is seeking a temporary restraining order preventing the law from taking effect on June 1st. The National Weather Service has confirmed that tornado that tore across parts of Houston and Henry counties on Monday night was an EF1. That storm had winds up to 105 miles per hour. It caused widespread property damage to multiple homes and businesses. I'm Leah Brandon, and you're up to date around the world, around your state. 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
1: I'm Jessica Ettinger, CNBC. We've got mixed markets on Wall Street this afternoon. The Dow hitting a fresh record high today. The S&P 500 index and the NASDAQ each set fresh intraday record highs this morning, and then they pulled back. The Dow in the green, up 169 points this afternoon. Procter & Gamble shares leading it higher. They're up 3%. The S&P 500 index is down 10 points. The NASDAQ is down 78 points. Shares of NVIDIA are down a little more than 2%. Micron Technology, which joined the $1 trillion club yesterday, is up again today after a 19% increase in its share price yesterday. It's up another 1.5% this afternoon. Marvell, Salesforce, and data manager Snowflake all report quarterly results after the closing bell this afternoon. I'm Jessica Ettinger, CNBC.
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0: Welcome back, River Region Sports. We are at the Montgomery Regional Airport here in Montgomery, Alabama. Michael Butler with me. I'm Graham Dunn. No, we're not going anywhere today, or at least not on an airport.
1: But you and I thought maybe we should just mention that SEC Media Days is in Tampa this year. It's a long drive.
0: Yeah.
1: And we might just have to do that.
0: We're
1: talked to a couple of folks here.
0: We're pleading for tickets, I guess.
1: Yeah, it'd be a lot quicker than an airplane.
0: I actually, the last time I went down there, I flew out of this airport.
1: The last time I went, I drove. So it was a 7-hour drive. I know.
0: I've driven at it. Yep. You know, I had Joel Amp on with me a couple of weeks ago. And the last time I drove was 2005, 2006. And I drove down to cover Troy football. They played against South Florida in whatever the Tampa Bay Bucks. What's their stadium called?
1: It used to be Raymond James, but I know it's not that anymore.
0: I think it was called that then. Yeah. I think that's what it was, Raymond James Stadium.
1: I think it was Raymond James.
0: One of the coolest stadiums.
1: Is that the one with the
0: ship? The pirate ship.
1: Yes, that's right.
0: Very prominent. I mean, you can, you know. But now, what was neat about it was, this is the first time I'd ever been in a press box that was basically at, it wasn't at ground level, obviously, but it was like, it wasn't like up real high, you know. It was like, between the upper deck and the lower deck. And that was so cool. I mean, I'm not really looking down on it. I'm kind of looking out.
1: Yeah.
0: And I'll never forget that. And I've been in a few others that are like that now, including Mercedes-Benz. But that was kind of that's the way they started building stadiums, especially for the NFL. So, and I've been to the one in Nashville, which, by the way, I don't think I've talked about this. You and I haven't talked about it, is the Super Bowl is going to Nashville, Tennessee. I never thought I would ever say that. In the new stadium that I think is going to have a retractable roof. Is that right?
1: Oh, gosh, I don't know.
0: It's either retractable or it's permanent, one or the other. It's not going to be completely outdoors. But, Super Bowl in Nashville, Tennessee.
1: Well, you know, I've been to

0: My only pro game, NFL, was in Nashville.
1: You went and saw the Titans.
0: Yeah, I had a freebie ticket from a guy that worked in Birmingham radio, and we went up there, and I remember it was brand new then, and that's been 25-plus years ago. And I remember how much they said it cost. It was nearly $1 billion to build it. You didn't know that's what it costs. That's the going rate for stadiums these days.
1: Yeah.
0: It's crazy how much.
1: And here they are, 30 years later, building another stadium.
0: Yeah, that's it. They don't last long.
1: No.
0: They're putting another one up.
1: And I've been to that. In fact, I went to I was there for the very first game that was played, an official game that was played in that stadium. Alabama State played Tennessee State, and I covered the game for the paper. And my family went up with me. They didn't go to the game, but they went up with me. Same thing. I mean, it was a great place, and I'm like, this is fantastic.
0: Well, it was I think Sunday night game, and it was an ESPN, and I could see the broadcasters up there, and it was Mike Patrick and Joe Theismann from a distance.
1: Yeah,
0: and which I kind of thought that was cool to watch. You know, see what they were doing up there. But, yeah, it's. I've not been to Atlanta. I've been to Dallas to the stadium. I've been in Atlanta Stadium, obviously, where the Falcons play. Well, I've been where the Cowboys play. But I've never been to a game other than Tennessee Titans.
1: How about that? Well,
0: playing
1: I've never
0: the
1: been.
0: Dolphins.
1: I've never been to an NFL game.
0: Yeah.
1: Exhibition or regular season or anything. My wife has been to two. And one of those was at Titans. One
0: yeah.
1: was a Titans game. And the opportunity really just hasn't presented itself. I think when I was a kid, somebody offered my dad tickets to a Falcons game, and this is when they were really bad.
0: Steve Bartkowski.
1: No, it was before him. I think we're talking about General Lee as the quarterback back then. But anyway, he said, no, we're not going to go. We don't want to miss church. And that was the reason why we didn't go. And I'm not gonna complain about that, but I've never been. Although, I have been offered an opportunity to go this fall, and I don't know if I'm going to take them up on it, but I'm going to see. I'm trying to decide if I want to try to go. You think I should go?
0: I think you should. You know, check that off the bucket list. I've been to
1: well,
0: an NFL
1: not,
0: game.
1: I got to say, it's...
0: It's not a bucket
1: it's
0: list.
1: It's not anything that I'm just like...
0: Well, that's just it. That's the same for me, but at least you could say you've been to a
1: yeah,
0: game. And sometimes it's just worth going just to say you've done it.
1: Yeah, and the good news is I won't have to pay for the tickets. So somebody's going to give me some
0: even
1: freebies.
0: More reason, yeah.
1: Yeah, so...
0: that's the only reason I did that.
1: Maybe they'll also give us parking, but I doubt it. But anyway. All right, you said we have the possibility of a Lane Kiffin rule.
0: Yeah.
1: And you can explain it.
0: Well... You and I have talked about these new rules that are being talked about for college sports, that something has to be done. And since the NCAA is just sitting there doing nothing, I guess Congress feels like it's got to get involved. So there's been a couple of things introduced in legislation right now. And they say they made sure they put the disclaimer that it was bipartisan. We want to make sure everybody knows that. It wasn't one side or the other. It was Ted Cruz and Maria Cantwell. And this is it. It's called the Protect College Sports Act. This is what they're proposing. One-time transfer and 5 years eligibility. I think most people feel like it needs to be something like that. Certainly not 7 times in 8 years of college sports. Banned pro players, including international pro players. Now, that's one. Obviously, we saw a little bit of last season with Alabama in basketball.
1: Right.
0: Betty Ocko situation. And here's the one that caught my eye. I even checked to see if this was on three or no three. Lane Kiffin rule preventing coaches from leaving midseason. Well, he didn't leave midseason. He left at the end of the season, but not at the very end of the season, right before the playoff. And he said he really didn't want to do it. But I don't know how you can implement that one, because if a guy is already taking a job somewhere else, it's not necessarily the coach is – saying, let me stay.
1: Case,
0: the university doesn't want him around.
1: AD said, get out of here.
0: That's what I'm saying. You don't want the enemy working for you anymore. That's kind of the way it is.
1: Why can't they leave well enough alone?
0: That's just it.
1: I mean,
0: I don't know if these rules or anything special are going to make a big deal. I guess the first one is the one I think most people are on the same page about. Something's got to be done about all the transfers in the eligibility years, which are crazy how long some of these guys have been getting.
1: All right, be honest with me. Do you think – all of this is floating around Congress, that any of it is ever going to get passed?
0: Well, that's just it. I've been hearing the talk forever. I'm waiting on somebody.
1: Ain't happening.
0: Show me. That's what I'm saying.
1: Ain't happening. You can just write it down.
0: Well, you know, and here's the thing, Grant. a lot of these rules contradict themselves, and there's one here with the eligibility transfer. Is they're wanting to change there, I think, in some of these meetings we've heard about the football coaches came out with, hey, we need to relax the standard on that. Used to be you play half the season. You know, you play one game used to be, and you were ineligible.
2: Right.
0: Your red shirt was burned. Now it's like half the season. Then they're wanting to cut it back more. Well, if you keep doing that, guys are going to still be freshmen and sophomores, and eventually I guess it runs out with 5 years, and that doesn't matter anymore. But, again, it's contradictory to me.
1: We'll talk more about this maybe in this next segment, but, you know, the SEC officials, ADs, whoever, are down in Florida this week. I really haven't heard a whole lot about what's going on down there. Maybe that's because nothing has happened. But there are rumors coming out about the possibility that the Southeastern Conference removing themselves
0: from
1: the NCAA. Now, here's the problem I have with all of this, because this is where Congress is failing. The SEC is trying to force the issue. The only way that they can make changes is if they get enough people, including the Big Ten, to come along with them, maybe even pull a few more teams outside the SEC and the Big Ten to come with them. Otherwise, look at it this way, Michael. Michael, I offer you a job at $100,000 a year. Well, somebody who does the same exact thing as you do, or same exact thing as I do, and they say, you know what, I'll give you $150,000 a year. Which one are you going to take?
0: Right.
1: There's the problem is you live in America. It's you have the freedom to choose what you want to do, where you want to go. Yeah, there are limitations to that. But when it comes to a competitive nature, when you're trying to get players to come to your school, and this is the problem we have today, a lot of them are going where the money is greater. They're not going because Alabama's got a great tradition. They're not going because Ohio State wins national championships. They're going because, hey, they're going to pay me $1 million. This school over here is only going to pay me $750,000. I have no idea what that guy just said, but
0: I couldn't hear
1: him. I couldn't hear
0: him. It was supposedly funny, though.
1: It was funny. He just kept walking. He looked back at me. I think he was looking for a response. Sorry we didn't give you one because we didn't understand you. That's the problem the SEC has right now. They're out there on an island.
0: Seems to be, yeah.
1: And before
0: you thought it was a Big Ten of the SEC together, and now it doesn't look like
1: doesn't
0: that
1: look
0: because
1: like
0: of
1: it.
0: The number of teams in the playoff, for one, has gotten the SEC kind of on that island that you're talking about.
1: And I wonder, I do wonder this, maybe they're playing a part publicly, but privately they're together.
0: Well, yesterday I heard another thing on the playoff that, and I don't get it. Sankey has said the SEC doesn't want a 2014 playoff, but is he speaking for the entire SEC? Because the thing I saw yesterday is, I don't know where they got the numbers. I guess they polled the ADs and others and said, no, we're not in favor of that. We actually prefer a 2014 playoff.
1: I saw the same thing. We need to get into that because I think, just like with politics, I think we're hearing things to come out because that's what they wanted to see. That's what they want, certain people. But we'll get into that. We're at Montgomery Regional Airport. We're going to talk with the new executive director in the next hour. We got plenty more to get into when we come back. Stay tuned. River Region Sports.

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0: right, we're back here on River Region Sports. We're at the Montgomery Regional Airport. Michael Butler, I'm Graham Dunn. They got a big 5K this weekend. Now, I'll be in Tuscaloosa or else, who knows, I might sneak out here and try to, I wouldn't run it, I'd walk it. But did you do it? Have you done it before?
1: I have not.
0: Okay.
1: I don't really do 5Ks.
0: You don't do 5Ks?
1: No.
0: That's too short.
1: Yeah, I'd rather run marathons.
0: Yeah.
1: I will say this.
0: Or at least a half marathon.
1: Have you heard about that marathon they did in Arizona where it took like 2 days to finish and the woman from Alabama won it?
0: I did not.
1: I'm trying to remember what they call it. It's some type of marathon where it's 200 miles. It's unbelievable.
0: 200 miles?
1: Did you hear about it, James? You don't know what I'm talking about?
0: That's not a marathon. That's got to have a different
1: 10 marathons,
0: name.
1: Yeah. I have to look it up, but
0: oh my gosh, you run it all at once? There ain't no way.
1: Yeah, it's
0: you gotta stop for a minute and have something to eat. I would
1: well,
0: think.
1: Well, she napped. She had
0: take
1: but
0: a
1: they
0: nap?
1: Were they were short naps though. It was the 200 plus extreme ultra marathon called the Cocodona 250, a staggering 250 mile point to point marathon, and she took.
0: Is it in the heat?
1: Well, she just did it.
0: I guess the answer is yes.
1: Yeah, well, it's dry and hot out there all the time, probably.
0: Yeah.
1: But yeah, that's a true story.
0: Holy cow.
1: It's crazy. It really is.
0: I can't believe that.
1: Yeah. This one's a little bit less than that. It's not a marathon. So, but it's wild. This is still a great concept to me that always catches my attention because they run it on a runway. They actually land planes and, you know, jets fly in and out of here. But they have an open runway that they do this 5K here, and it's a cool thing. And James Thomas, who's sitting over here with us, one of our good friends, tells us that there's already 300-plus who have registered for this, so it's going to be a huge day here Saturday.
0: Yeah. And you still have time to sign up. You can do that. I think you can sign up the day of the race, but you probably want to do it beforehand. And as usual, you can pick up all your information, what do you call it? Your badge? What do you call that? Is it a badge?
1: Is that what they call it? The sticker on your vest there?
0: Yeah.
1: Yeah.
0: And you can come by on Friday and get that. And then the race starts at 8. Does that sound right? 8 o'clock? I can't remember the exact time. We'll find out and let you know. But it's a big deal. And if you're a runner, then this it'll be a lot of fun. I don't think it's going to be too terribly hot this weekend, which is – that's a big plus, especially when we're getting close to June. You can come out and have a good time, and why not? Come give it a shot.
1: Yeah, and I know that a lot of folks are listening. There's going to be some of them out there to do attend this. This is one of the favorites, and James said there's people that – do this to just run these
0: they run airports.
1: That's kind of an interesting thing. I
0: didn't
1: think there were many of those around. But
0: well, I'll tell you this story, and I'm gonna bring up the name of the young lady who passed away earlier this year, Christina, who was a friend of mine. She worked with television and big time runner. In fact, she was a long distance runner for UAB, and her goal was to run all of the major marathons, the Boston Marathon, which she had done. New York Marathon. I'm not sure if she had done that one yet or not. She had done the one in, is it Paris? Is this one over in Europe that's a big deal? I can't remember. She had been able to do that one. And I think she was about two or three short of doing all of them. And it meant so much to her to do that. And there are people that's what they want to do. They have a certain group of marathons or 5Ks or whatever they are. And they're gonna find out when they are and where they are. It's kind of like a circuit, isn't it, I guess? Where you can run these, and certainly Montgomery is part of the circuit that 5Ks, which and I how many do you know how many there are those? I don't know how many there
1: 5Ks,
0: are.
1: 5Ks, tons.
0: As far as I'm talking about the airport 5Ks.
1: Oh, I don't know. I'm not sure.
0: It's a big deal to be able to run in all those. So, you can go on their website. FlyMGM.com. You can get your information and sign up there and be ready to run on Saturday.
1: Yeah. There is you have to go to the website, like you just said, that there's information there on how you can get registered. And they got tons of prizes. I was just looking down the list. It is limited to the first 500, and James said there are, again, over 300 already. So a lot of folks wait to the last minute.
0: Absolutely.
1: Make sure you get your name in there before they close the registration.
0: Absolutely. All right, let's go back to we were talking about college football. We were talking about the Lane Kiffin rule and some of the things that are out there. I made the point, and I still feel this way. We're not going to see any changes in how the NIL works, transfers work, any of that, unless somebody decides to say, we're breaking away, we're doing our own thing. And I'm of the opinion that the only way that that's going to happen, because I don't think government's going to be able to do it, I don't think they want to do it. You got some of them out there that are talking a big game, but it's not going to happen. If it was important, then I think they could have already passed it. But you know, we just had this thing come up, which again, making political the redistricting, and so you have groups out there, trying to make the point that, you know, African Americans shouldn't go play at some of these universities in states where, you know, they're redistricting. And that's, to me, that's the epitome of why you don't get government involved in anything. And I don't know how you feel about that, but that's why you're not going to see anything with the NIL. There's too many hands in the cookie jar. I'll just say it. Anything that a politician does comes back to what's in it for me. And I hate to be that. That's just my opinion. You know, what am I getting out of this? And unless they're going to, you know, somebody's going to give them a nice check for their future election, then they're probably not going to do anything.
1: Well, I'll always probably stick to this, that I would like to keep politics out of sports. And I think if the NCAA, it either needs to go on to take care of business that needs to be, you know, done. In this case, this is something that's long overdue, or just we need to create another organization for sports. I think that Congress and trying to go through legislative routes like they're talking about, they should have bigger fish to fry. I don't want them mingling in sports. It's not so much the disdain for politicians and their angles or whatever their doing thing. It seems like there's always a deal there to, you know, for votes, and that's kind of the way they look at things, a lot of them. But
0: Have you ever known one that didn't do something due to votes?
1: I've got a couple of buddies who've gone into the politics. A couple of them, you know, have run here recently, and you know, they're still on the ballot. Now they're locally or statewide contest, and they're not like that. But yeah, it's a dirty word, politician. You know, it's not because every one of them are that way, but just I guess it's a stereotype. But I still don't understand why we need college sports to go into the hands of guys on Capitol Hill. I think we could take care of that business with just thinking with regular guys who focus on sports within the NCAA or whatever organization is created to curb these issues we already have. Hopefully, we'll see. Yeah, everybody says just give it to Nick Saban, let him be the czar, and we'll move forward from there, and we can put some committees together. And I know he's met with President Trump, and there's been a couple of those kind of conversations. What are we waiting for? I'm with you. Let's just go on and get this done. Because, everybody wanted, it seems like it. I didn't necessarily care for it. But everybody says we need to start paying athletes. And I don't think they could run away from it. They were going to have to because of antitrust settlements and such. But, boy, it's really opened up the door for any and everything. The things that were so wrong in all the years gone by, the morals that we stood for that you can't pay. And that's what everybody's doing. They have to do it. And you can't stand on that moral ground now and you'll get passed by.
0: I don't even use the word morals when I talk about sports anymore because there are very few of them. On the field of play, off the field of play, it doesn't matter.
1: Well, it's a win at all costs.
0: It is.
1: It always has been. It's just what you can get away with.
0: There you go.
1: For some.
0: But there were limits. There were still limits. There are no limits anymore. I was trying to think. I was watching, was it the NBA? I turned, or maybe I saw a clip from the NBA. I didn't watch. I tried to watch last night. Who was playing? Oklahoma City and who were they playing?
1: The NBA playoffs?
0: Yeah. The semifinals, the conference finals. And I flipped it over there, and there was – the officials were having a pretty heated discussion with some of the players, and I don't know what it was about. And it you know, 1 or 2 minutes in, I'm like, this is not what I care about. I just flipped it over here to see what the score was. It was San Antonio. And I'm like, so this is what it is now. Just every 5 minutes, you know, there's an argument over something. Do you think that's what people want to see? Is that collecting more people? Is that bringing more interest to your sport? I think we know the answer. It's no. And it just seems like every time I see something on the NBA, it's about a controversial call. It's about flopping.
1: They have to do something. And I mentioned this morning. It's interesting that it comes back up again, but how Nice does not win the internet. Nice does not win viewers.
0: Not at all.
1: We're looking for controversy. We're looking for any kind of scuttlebutt we can find. And I'll give you this one. It caught my attention the other day, and I just got on it. It was from last week in the SEC baseball tournament that one of the LSU pitchers walked off the field and shouted an expletive at the other team.
0: I saw it.
1: Well, the thing that caught my eye, and you see this all the time, this is the way guys are now, but ESPN, they felt that it was worthy to make a headline, F blank blank blank, and put the wow emoji on there. And put, you know, you won't believe what you did. You know, one of these deals, and let's put it up on Twitter or X, and let's see what people say about that. You know, there was a time when you wouldn't dare go down that road because everybody knows what he said, and we're not going to give him that attention. But that's what gets these guys to act the way they do because they love the attention.
0: Yeah, I think I talked about this a couple of weeks ago. You know, a big deal right now in college baseball is smack talk. And you know, you hit a home run, you stare at the other dugout.
1: Bat flips and such.
0: Bat flip, all of it.
1: Yeah, and look, we've always had that. Well, I say always. It used to not be. It's just escalated over the years.
0: Well, you remember.
1: There was smack talk back in the day. But
0: I'm going to take you back a few years. It wasn't that long ago when, and I'm trying to remember who the player was. I mean, he literally threw his bat up in the air. This is a major league player. And stood there and eventually started walking towards first base. And the catcher got up and basically got in his face and said, "You better start running, pal." I don't even think he ever made it to first base. I think it ended up causing a scuffle. And you remember back then, well, everybody, this is awful. This is not part of baseball. This is not this. And I'm like, now this happens every time somebody hits one out. Nobody can hit one and just drop the bat and run around the bases.
1: Yeah, I would love to see that again.
0: And
1: it's not, hey, it's not just pro guys. It's college. It's high school. High school kids do the same thing. They copy what they see.
0: Exactly.
1: They can't help it.
0: The girls, softball's getting that way. I don't know. It's a senior face business that I don't have any use for it. And I know that I'm not alone. I know there's a lot of people that they'd like to see a little bit more sportsmanship back in the game. And it's not just in baseball; it's in all of them. You know, you slam, you do a slam dunk, and you stare a guy down, or you hit a three pointer, and you you're talking as you go back down the court. I mean, even the business with Caitlin Clark. I think WNBA the only attention that it gets is because of Caitlin Clark and all the things that goes on with her, both pro and con. And I think that's probably keeping way more people from watching more so than it's helping people watch it. I really do. I don't have any proof of that, but the numbers aren't very good still with WNBA as far as viewership is concerned. They might be selling some more tickets, maybe more tickets, but I don't know that. But, I mean, you hadn't watched any, have you? I know you haven't.
1: No, I don't watch it.
0: I don't even know when it's on. So,
1: well, I don't watch a lot of pro sports.
0: I don't watch a lot of pro sports either.
1: I mean, I really don't. I know you watch more Major League Baseball.
0: I do. I watch a lot of Major League Baseball.
1: And I watch a little of that. But I watch a little bit of the NFL, obviously, because I'm more of a football fan. But I don't care about the NBA anymore. I just don't.
0: Well, I haven't gotten that much involved in the NBA in several years. And like I said, I just flipped it over last night just to see what the score was. And here's an interesting aspect. Over the weekend, my nephew is in. He lives in San Francisco. We're going to visit him at the end of June. And he's gotten involved with hockey. He loves to watch hockey. And he's adopted the Montreal Canadiens as his favorite team, which they're playing right now, trying to get to the Stanley Cup Finals. Part of the reason why he's a fan of them is because one of his best friends is from Montreal. And so they've talked about it. And so we're sitting there on a Saturday night in Florida watching NHL hockey. I didn't think we'd ever do that.
1: I was watching lacrosse.
0: You were watching lacrosse?
1: Okay. This weekend, yeah, I was.
0: That's fine. I mean,
1: but that's not. I don't watch much hockey nor lacrosse. About as much as I watch the NBA or the WNBA.
0: Well, anyway, it was a great game. I'll watch a little hockey in the playoffs because you can tell the intensity level of the sport is amped up. All right, we'll come back. We got another hour to go. We're at the Montgomery Regional Airport. We're going to have the new executive director, Lloyd Jenkins. He's scheduled to join us in this next hour. We'll talk about him. We'll talk about what he's looking to do here at the MGM. Can you say it like that? Does everybody understand what I say?
1: I think they do.
0: I think they do.
1: You're not talking about the thing with the lion.
0: No. No.
1: Wow. Yeah. What a great logo.
0: Best ever. We'll be back. Stay tuned.
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3: I'm Haya Pinjwani with an AP News Minute. The Justice Department has opened an investigation into whether E. Jean Carroll, the longtime advice columnist who said President Trump sexually assaulted her in a Manhattan department store 30 years ago, lied during the course of civil litigation against the president. That's according to a person familiar with the matter. A federal judge is rejecting a Democrat request to block President Trump's federal voter list. AP correspondent Donna Warder.
4: U.S. District Judge Carl Nichols, a Trump appointee in Washington, has rejected the request by Democrats and civil rights groups that argued Trump's order would likely be found unconstitutional because only the states and Congress have the power to set election rules. Nichols agreed with the Republicans that it's too early to block the order because it hasn't been implemented. In Boston, voting rights groups have a separate lawsuit in federal court to block the executive order, which was issued in March after a bill Trump supported to overhaul voting stalled in Congress. Donna Warder, Washington.
3: I'm Haya Pinjwani.
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11: If you're caring for an aging parent, you may feel quite often that you're alone in what you're doing. But you're not. Not by a long shot. According to a new report by the Pew Research Center, 10% of U.S. adults are caring for a parent over age 65. Millions more are caring for a spouse or partner 65 or older. Beyond the sheer numbers, this report, perhaps unsurprisingly, found a major difference in caregiver well-being between men and women. One psychologist we spoke to suggested thinking 5 years in the future and imagining where you are right now. 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You'll be so glad you did. I'm Dr. Sanjay Gupta, helping you live a better life.

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0: back here for hour number two, River Region Sports, here at the Montgomery Regional Airport. Michael Butler, I'm Graham Dunn. Pretty steady run of people through here. We're right next to the TSA, where they send your bag through the checker, or whatever they call it.
1: Yeah, they have to put the sign up, no firearms, please.
0: What would happen if they didn't put that sign up?
1: You think somebody would still be dumb enough to do
0: well,
1: it?
0: Well, I mean, if
1: a good way to get tackled at the airport.
0: Let me just put it this way. I think, and I'm maybe completely out of turn on what I'm about to say. I think 99.9% of the people know you cannot get a firearm onto an airplane, whether it be in your baggage or on you. It's not happening.
1: Right.
0: I mean, I'll go back to 9/11. I mean, those guys didn't use actual guns, and I don't remember exactly what they did use, but it's virtually impossible to get a firearm onto a plane. So, and that's part of it. I mean, you send it through this thing over here that looks like a giant vacuum cleaner, and I know it's an X-ray machine, but you can't do it. So, and I'm glad, by the way. I don't want anybody with a gun except for the marshal to be able to to take a firearm onto a plane. Anyway, we got the 5K coming up this weekend here at the airport. And again, if you want more information on it, you can go to their website, the Montgomery flymgm.com, I believe is the correct thing. But the 5K is this weekend. You can sign up online. So you'll be running on the runway. That's why they call it a runway, because they have 5Ks on it. Is that right? They've changed the reason behind having
2: it. Maybe a little bit different, yeah.
0: Well, you know, they do have a lot of different prizes that they'll be giving out, and you're going to get all kind of nice. They use the term swag. I didn't realize that word meant gifts.
1: Yeah,
0: I thought it was.
1: And that's a relatively new term. What do you say? Yeah. The last 5-10 years, we've had swag become a thing, or maybe it's been longer.
0: I think
1: it's
0: become a thing.
1: Everybody knows what you mean. Now.
0: I read a promo.
1: It's like
0: bling. One of my PA jobs. I think it was Sunbelt. They said, you know, go by the merchandise tent where you can get Sunbelt swag. And I'm like, I thought swag was like beads and, you know, shiny stuff.
1: Well, that's bling.
0: That's bling. Oh, see?
1: Swag is like the gift bag.
0: Yeah, I guess so. Yeah. Okay. I'm glad you told me that, because I'm completely lost on all of this stuff. But anyway, I don't know. I'm so old, Michael. I can't keep up with all the new stuff, new terminology. You understand. You're not too far away from me.
1: I'm a little out of touch, too. I'm not hip with a new generation.
0: Well, that the terms you just used, hip, was something that started like in the 60s, right?
1: Was it because of being a hippie?
0: Yeah.
1: Okay.
0: I guess that's short for hippie.
1: I don't know.
0: I've never thought about that, but you're probably right. That's short for hippie. Hmm. And I was a hippie.
1: You were a hippie?
0: I had long hair. I was a long-haired freaky people.
1: Send us some pictures. We'd like to see them.
0: I only have one. And it was when I was in sixth grade. And I had hair down on my shoulders.
1: Golly.
0: I know that's hard to believe.
1: We could put that on as our, you know, profile pic for the website or something.
0: Facebook page. I actually was a good-looking dude with long hair. I was.
1: I got to look at that.
0: If I can find the photo, which I have no idea where it is.
1: You got to have it somewhere.
0: But I've got it somewhere.
1: Yeah.
0: My sister found it. And she said, you remember this, don't you? She handed it to me. I don't even know how long ago it was. So, yeah, I remember this one. And it was funny because I had to get a haircut. I was 12, just gotten out of sixth grade, hair down to my shoulders, and made the All-Star baseball team. And they had a hair policy.
1: The baseball team
0: the
1: for
0: Little
1: League?
0: Baseball team. For, listen, man, this was.
1: It's like the Yankees.
0: Yeah. And my my coach said, Graham, I'm sorry, you're going to have to cut your hair.
1: Well, you know, I know high school has done that with hair.
0: Now, remember, this is in the 70s. So, you know, again.
1: But you look like the Bad News Bears. That's what they look like in the seven.
0: Yes, I did.
1: Yeah, that
0: now
1: was
0: that you
1: thing.
0: Mention it.
1: But it's come back.
0: What was the guy? There's Lupus, a lot of guys was that his name that had the long hair, Lupus?
1: Lupus had it. It seemed like there were several of them. What was the little kid that was always getting into fights?
0: Yeah, that, what was his name?
1: I
0: you can take
1: this.
0: Your trophy and your apologies. Yeah.
1: And
3: stick it.
0: But I had the long – but that's not why I had it. It wasn't because of the Bad News Bears. I just wanted long hair. And I didn't like getting haircuts either. I hated sitting in a barber's chair. I was very uncomfortable. My baseball coach, after they – you know how you get announced at the last game of the year, and, you know, we're all sitting around having a little meeting and telling us when we're going to – have our first practice and all that. He stopped me on my way. He said, Graham, come over here a second. He said, you may not like what I'm about to tell you, but you're going to have to get your hair cut. And I didn't fight him on it or anything.
1: Yeah.
0: I kind of knew, I knew he was probably going to tell me that. But no lie, I looked at him and I said, what if I don't?
1: Oh.
0: And I didn't mean it in a derogatory way. I was just trying to ask him. He said, well, we have a policy. When you play tournament ball for this league, and it was East Montgomery behind Goodwin, he said, "If your hair is not above the ears, you can't play." And so I sat there, whatever, and I said, "Okay." And so I can't remember if I walked over to my dad and said, Dad, I got to get a haircut, or I don't remember what it was. But anyway, he looked at me and he said, son, you knew this was going to happen, so you shouldn't be. I said, no, I knew that, but I wasn't real happy knowing that I had to do it. And so, sure enough, you know what was interesting? I'd never had my hair that long, by the way. And what was interesting was when I did get it cut, my head felt like it weighed about 5 pounds less.
1: Oh, yeah. It's a summer
0: It felt
1: cut.
0: Like it was, yeah. I mean, it was a summer, and I mean, I got it buzzed too. I didn't get a marine cut, but it was short. And so I'm so glad that our guest is, I'm sick and tired of talking about my haircut.
1: Yeah,
0: so,
1: right.
0: We're gonna get Lloyd Jenkins III. He is the new executive airport director here at the Montgomery Regional Airport. Welcome, first of all, to River Region Sports, and welcome to the show, and congratulations.
4: I appreciate it. Thank you all for having me here. It's been an eventful journey over this past year, so everything has been moving pretty smoothly, so that's good.
0: I understand we're not the first interview you've done today. I think you've been out doing it, right?
4: Yeah, so it's been a media run today, so I just got back in from doing a news interview, so this is my last one for the day.
0: Well,
4: so.
0: Our goal is to be much more entertaining.
4: Okay.
0: Than any of the others that you've done. So just be aware that we may get a little crazy on some of these questions. So I'm going to start you first off with, I was looking, we got your bio.
4: Okay.
0: And it didn't have your where you're from originally. And somebody said you were from the Millbrook area.
4: No, I'm actually from Montgomery.
0: You are from Montgomery.
4: I am
0: okay.
4: from Montgomery. I did a lot of my law enforcement career for the city of Millbrook. So I was with the city of Millbrook for about 11, 12 years.
0: Okay.
4: So, after I left Alabama State University, and I went there. So.
0: Well, see, we already got two things in common.
4: What's that?
0: I'll be going with the Hornets this weekend for the baseball regional. I do their play-by-play.
4: Okay.
0: And second of all, I live in Millbrook now after living forever in Montgomery.
4: Okay.
0: So there you go.
4: It's a
0: We're
4: nice
0: like
4: community.
0: Pen pals. But no, seriously, this is a special place, and I know you were also the chief of police here. Is
4: yes.
0: that right?
4: Yes.
0: And I think it was James that said you're the first one to ever go from that position to the one that you now have.
4: I think I'm the second one.
0: Second?
4: I want to say
1: – said it was one in Detroit.
4: Detroit.
1: Is what he said. Yeah, that's
4: yeah.
1: right.
0: So. Oh, okay.
4: It was Detroit. Yeah, it actually
1: yeah.
4: was
0: How
4: Detroit.
0: About first one in the South?
4: Probably one. Yeah.
0: Okay. Let's do
4: first
0: that.
4: One in the South.
0: Yeah.
4: But it's been a good transition. You know, one thing I could say about being here as the chief of police, you were part of everything that went on. So as far as from construction details, grants, any type of aviation event or anything like that, you kind of had your hands in it. So that's one advantage that I think I did have. So when I did take the role over, it wasn't like I was drinking from a fire hose. So I was kind of familiar with everything that was going on. So and with just in this past year with a lot of the – grants we've been receiving, a lot of the renovations that you see going on now, and a lot of the big construction projects that are actually going to be coming up next. It's very, I guess you could say it's momentum for the airport moving forward.
1: I'll say, and we get to do this, we've done this a couple of years in a row, coming back for the 5K, getting ready for that this weekend, the big event you guys are part of, but it's got to be a cool job working in an airport. I always love coming to an airport. I love to fly. But being here on a daily basis, what's that like?
4: It is, man. It's actually like a different world. You know, a lot of times when people pass by, they just see the front terminal from the roadway. But it's like it's a new world once you get behind those doors as far as the different type of aircraft that we have coming here. I've seen a KC-145 land here, and that's a big aircraft. And also with the fighter jets, I mean, it's amazing when they fly during the week and you just sit out there and watch them take off.
1: You're right next door to you.
4: Man,
1: yeah.
4: It's like a sight, man. Yep. So that's one thing I can say as far as aviation. It's a new gateway. Also, too, for the city, I mean, it's like the economic gateway for the city. I mean, you know, you have so many different industries that are coming to the city now. That this is the first stop that they hit when they touch down in the city, so we have to make sure that we represent that good look for the city.
0: That's a good point. I will ask you: is Terminal your favorite movie with Tom Hanks?
4: It's Passenger 57.
0: I love the Tom Hanks movie. It's one of my favorites. And the first thing when you said behind the walls, literally, he was living behind
4: the walls. He was behind the wall, yes.
0: And then the other thing, the great thing about your job is now you don't have to worry about parking, right? You can, you know, nobody's going to stop. You can't park there. Oh, yeah, let me show you my badge. But let's go back to the development of where this airport, where it came from and where it is today, night and day.
4: It is, man. Because, you know, I'm from here, so. I remember as a kid when my dad was in the Marine Corps, so I remember when we used to come here for him to fly west, and I remember the actual terminal was on the, I guess you can call it, the east side of the building, and they had TVs in the seat where you had to put a quarter in to watch TV. Yeah. So that's I remember those things, and now it's like almost full circle when you walk around and then being part of some of the projects that are happening to improve the terminal. It's like, wow.
1: And it's growing here, too, because we were aware of the flights you had to D.C. and Charlotte and Atlanta and Dallas, and now you've added Houston.
4: Yeah, the Houston route has been tremendous. It's been trending pretty good, too. Hopefully with this, too, it shows that the city is open for those new routes. Like now, that's one of my big goals and strategies moving into this new year is to see if we can secure another route. I mean,
0: how about
1: Tampa?
0: A suggestion? Yeah, we just SEC Media Days is in July. Yeah, can you get that done in the next
4: in
0: couple
4: Tampa?
0: Of? Yeah.
4: Okay, we'll see what we can do on that.
1: Well, we must say, a couple of years ago when it was in Dallas, we do this event every year for college football. The airport took care of us because it's a direct flight to Dallas, so they've always been accommodating, and we'll be headed down to Tampa in July. So if it happens between now and then, please let us know. We're interested.
4: Okay, that's something we might need to
1: or
4: look at.
1: Or a connector even. Yeah. We're open to anything, you know.
0: Let's talk a little bit about you. You've been a police officer, a chief. I mean, how'd you get into that work?
4: So, actually, when I came back from the job that I was doing before, I was like, the industry was getting low. So, I was like, I got to do something because I had kids. So, I wound up going through the police academy. I went through with Alabama State University. And I love the college atmosphere. But I see myself doing something a little bit more, and I wound up going to the city of Millbrook. And city of Millbrook was a blessing to me. It kind of kept mold me, shaped me, and I was there for about, like I say, almost 12 years. I was from an officer all the way up to a lieutenant. I was on the SWAT team. I did a bunch of stuff for the city of Millbrook.
0: SWAT team?
4: Yeah.
0: What was that like?
4: Oh, it's nice. So. That was one of my goals and dreams in my law enforcement career to check off my bucket list. And that was one of the things I did. Firearms instructor. So, I mean, you name it, I did it. Then I left there and went to the city of Tuskegee as the assistant chief. And I was there for a couple of years. And then when that chief left, I became the chief of police there. And also, too, I've had a good progressive career. And then a lot of times I get, well, how did you make it from police chief to airport director? That's the million-dollar question. But also in that time frame, you know, being part of different organizations, too, where where I served in senior executive roles, you know, I seen how to run businesses from behind the scene. And these were not small businesses. So I kind of take every aspect of my career from the law enforcement side to the private side and mix it together. And when I came to the airport, I mean, I'm going to be honest, I just became a sponge and just started absorbing everything. And it's been fruitful. I hope my vision going forward for the airport, it takes it to that next level, because that's all you can ask for when you take over an organization.
0: You already mentioned it. This is like a small town.
4: Yeah,
0: I mean,
4: it
0: you
4: is.
0: Got restaurants, you got, you know, different things that you've got to take care of, because in a lot of cases, people who come through here don't live here.
4: No.
0: They're passing through, or, you know, they've flown into here and they're this is their home for a few hours. I mean, that's I know, you know, we kind of made fun of it a minute ago, but it really is true that an airport terminal is a unique place to be, for even if it's for a couple of hours.
4: Yeah, and that's why some of the things that we have moving forward, as far as making it to where we can accommodate those people that are here for the extended periods, we're looking at concessions, food, what else we can do. Right now, too, we just received a notification about a grant that we're going to be receiving for some airport improvements to the terminal. That's going to be developing some renovating some restrooms, developing a new business center on the secure side, and just doing some update renovations throughout the terminal. So that's a key thing that we have coming through for this year also.
1: Question is, are you running this 5K this weekend?
0: You had to ask.
4: I've been on the fence about it. Right now, I'm 60-40 on doing it. So
1: all right.
4: We'll know by Thursday how my body is holding up.
0: I think you should do it, even if it's just – do like to do the Masters. You know, those guys, they tee off on the first tee and then they walk off the court. You can be the lead runner for about 500 yards and then move off.
4: Okay.
0: I think that'd be great.
4: Gotcha.
0: Hey, listen, we thank you so much for joining us. Good luck on this new endeavor for you. And we look forward to being back.
4: Thank you. Thank you. I appreciate you all for taking
0: all
4: the time.
0: Right. Lloyd Jenkins, the new executive director here at the Montgomery Regional Airport. We're going to take a break. We got more to get into when we return. Stay tuned. River Region Sports continues.

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1: With another ARN News update, I'm Leah Brandon. A lawsuit has been filed in federal court challenging a new law that expands the size of the Alabama Public Service Commission. The legislature ballooned the number of seats on the PSC from 3 statewide positions elected by the people to 7, 4 of which will be appointed for the first 2 years, drowning out the 3 voices of the people. It also establishes a separate Secretary of Energy, which needs 5 of the 7 commissioners to override. The suit filed in the U.S. District Court in Montgomery is seeking a temporary restraining order preventing the law from taking effect on June 1st. The National Weather Service has confirmed that tornado that tore across parts of Houston and Henry counties on Monday night was an EF1. That storm had winds up to 105 miles per hour. It caused widespread property damage to multiple homes and businesses. I'm Leah Brandon,
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6: I'm Jessica Ettinger, CNBC. We've got mixed markets on Wall Street this afternoon. The Dow hitting a fresh record high today. The S&P 500 index and the NASDAQ each set fresh intraday record highs this morning, and then they pulled back. The Dow in the green, up 169 points this afternoon. Procter & Gamble shares leading it higher. They're up 3%. The S&P 500 index is down 10 points. The NASDAQ is down 78 points. Shares of NVIDIA are down a little more than 2%. Micron Technology, which joined the $1 trillion club yesterday, is up again today after a 19% increase in its share price yesterday. It's up another 1.5% this afternoon. Marvell, Salesforce, and data manager Snowflake all report quarterly results after the closing bell this afternoon. I'm Jessica Ettinger, CNBC.
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0: back here at the Montgomery Regional Airport, MGM. It's all over the place. Apparently, we got a flight about ready to take off because we got a lot of people waiting to
1: check in. Yeah, it's gotten busy here.
0: Yeah, it has. We want to thank Lloyd Jenkins for joining us. That was a great interview. I enjoyed talking to him, and he is the new executive director here of the airport itself. Got a very interesting bio, and it's fascinating, really, if you think about it. I don't pay that much of attention. It's the old thing is when you've got to use an airport, you pay attention, but when you don't, you don't. You know what I mean? But it really is. This is, in a lot of cases, this is the first thing that people see when it comes to the city of Montgomery, if they're coming in from somewhere else.
1: Well, as a lot of people, when you fly, how many times have you flown into a city but you never saw the city? You just made a connection flight, and you were on your way. And
0: I did that in Chicago not too long ago.
1: Happens all the time, yeah.
0: We had to fly into Chicago to get a connecting flight, and first time I'd ever been to Chicago. And I kind of wished I had some time there, but didn't. Did the same thing in the first time was Dallas, and then we went back for a game. But, I've noticed as people are
1: That was interesting.
0: Did he put his feet on?
1: Yeah, well,
0: there's stickers on the floor.
1: Footprints to follow the leader, basically, like the Yellow Brick Road here. And this guy was matching to see if his feet matched the footprints there.
0: They were close.
1: He put his foot down. It was pretty close.
0: Yeah, that was a pretty big foot. I know
1: he's
0: mine
1: got a big
0: would.
1: Foot. Bozo the Clown just left us.
0: That's how big they are. A little wider,
1: yeah,
0: too.
1: Yeah, that red hair as well.
0: Yeah, exactly.
1: And there's Cookie. He just walked by behind him.
0: Cookie.
1: You remember Cookie?
0: No.
1: Oh, man. You
0: By
1: didn't
0: the way,
1: watch
0: it's raining.
1: You didn't watch the Bozo show? Doggone.
0: I did a little bit. I remember the grand prize game. That's about it. I do remember they tell a bad joke every now and then. But
1: yeah, the grand prize game was always great. We should do that. There's something we could do on these radio remote broadcasts.
0: That's a good idea.
1: We go on location, bring the grand prize game. You can buy it. My wife says when she was a kid, apparently, I think that her dad or somebody she knew, a friend of hers, had one where they built it.
0: Is that right?
1: Yeah. And I always wondered how
0: you
1: could
0: miss the
1: first.
0: I mean, it's a bunch of buckets in a
1: ping pong
0: ball.
1: Get your shovel out and your pail and start working on it. But the first one is just drop it in the bucket. And these little kids sometimes will miss the first one.
0: They miss it.
1: It's like, how? You just stand over and drop it straight down. But and if you got length, if you got reach, you can get to four without even having to do anything.
0: How many was there?
1: Six.
0: How many buckets?
1: Six
0: buckets?
1: And you know what you won?
0: What did you win on a six bucket?
1: Schwinn bicycle.
0: You want a bicycle?
1: Schwinn bicycle.
0: Schwinn. Got to be a Schwinn.
1: It was a Schwinn.
0: Never had a Schwinn. Did you ever Schwinn?
1: I never had one. I don't think. That seems like I saw one, and it was an adult.
0: All of mine came from Sears.
1: Well,
0: Free Spirit.

0: cheap. Well, I had a Murray one time, and then there was a BMX was popular, you know.
1: You have one now?
0: I've got one in the – and I think it's a Huffy.
1: When's the last time you rode
0: it? It's been a while. I've ridden it since the wreck. I had that accident that time with my daughter when we were going to the farmer's market from our house. We could ride our bikes, and I'm riding full blast down the hill with a lemonade in one hand and a cinnamon Danish in the other or something. And the chain comes off while I'm pedaling. Oh, it was a terrible wreck.
1: Yes, it was. You had no brakes, right?
0: Well, I would have had brakes, but I
1: did
0: just
1: you have the handbrakes?
0: When the chain comes off, you just go straight
1: That's
0: down.
1: That's what I'm saying.
0: Yeah, I mean, I just went straight down to the asphalt.
1: My goodness, no, I didn't realize that. That's terrible. I might have had the worst wreck I ever had on something like that was on a motorcycle.
0: Ugh.
1: I laid one on my leg. The exhaust pipe landed on my shin, and I had a burn. In fact, I still got a little bit of a scar, but I had a wreck on a bike every now and then, but I didn't have too many of those. Not like my brother who nearly skinned his entire body up on a wreck one time. Man, it is really coming down out there.
0: Yes.
1: So that's the thing I'm worried about this weekend. I don't mind telling you. We got the regional in Tuscaloosa, which I'll be there. And, you know, I just spent last week at the Sun Belt tournament. We had rain delays and rainouts there. And I have a feeling it's going to wreak havoc, not just in Tuscaloosa, not just in Auburn, but everywhere, because that's the way it's been here lately.
0: Well, the forecast, I think, is for rain all the way through the weekend.
1: Yeah, yeah.
0: So it's not a good sign for all these games that they've got to get in.
1: No. So
0: you can cover the field, but eventually you got to get out there and play.
1: Well, by the way, did you see the other night the Braves, they had rain. And they didn't cover the field completely. They had to put another tarp out there on first base. I'd never seen that before in my life. This is a professional rain. You know, this is a crew that does this. This is what they do for a living. And, and I'm thinking, why do they not have the tarp working right? What's the deal? Well, it turns out they were able to get the field back ready to play, and they were okay. We're about to get are we getting our picture taken? That means I got to smile again.
0: Yeah.
1: I only do this three times a day, so, hey. Thank you. Yeah, we've had several people come out and take our pictures.
0: Well, you know what I think about when I think about the tarp guys at baseball games?
1: The ones that get caught underneath?
0: Well, you know, they always run. There's a method to it. There's a bunch of them. It takes all hands on deck. I think about the elves in Polar Express. Watch out. These guys are professionals. You remember when they drive, they get everything set up and they come in and they're flying down?
1: Yeah.
0: That's basically what you got with a tarp.
1: I forgot about that. No, the whole thing when we were – When I'm going to go back a few years, when the Division II tournament was here,
0: yeah,
1: I mean, we had a rainout just about it. Not a rainout, but we had a rain delay just about every day, it seemed like. And every time they pulled the tarp out, somebody slipped down and was underneath it. It never failed. And it wasn't the same guy every time. It was somebody, and everybody would give him a hand, you know, when it got out from underneath the tarp.
0: Oh, and he had to be just miserably wet.
1: Yeah. It's just. But, hey, I hope they gave him a free hot dog or something. But that was a big deal, pulling that tarp out. You ever been on the tarp?
0: No.
1: True?
0: Never.
1: Yeah, I have. And that's the first thing you think of is slipping down.
0: Where did you do the tarp crew?
1: Once was at Patterson Field.
0: Oh, really?
1: And another time was at, where was I? I can't remember. But, we were helping with the crew. Not a paid job. That's not what I mean. We just volunteered if we needed to. But, yeah, I had to help at Patterson Field one time to pull the tarp out. And that is not an easy job, by the way. That's a tough job.
0: Now you got to get some momentum rolling.
1: You have
0: that
1: got to. And then you got to keep up.
0: Yeah.
1: That's the other problem. If you got short legs like me, everybody else is long-legged, you got to run faster. And you got to hold on to that tarp. Because if you don't, they're going to pull the tarp over you. It's happening. So those who have pulled the tarp before, they know exactly what I'm talking about. It's also slippery because it's already raining.
0: Sure.
1: They never pull the tarp out when it's not. So how do we get on this subject? I know it's raining.
0: It's rain. You got to talk about raining. I mentioned that it is can't cover the field forever. You got to play on it, and that was where it all started.
1: Yeah, that's it. But anyway, so, we got Alabama baseball this weekend. It'll start Friday. First game, 6 o'clock, again against Alabama State. And who is doing – is it Roger Hoover doing radio?
0: He does, and he's got a helper. Do you, does Fred help you with the games?
1: He will this time. Normally, I'm a solo.
0: Yeah.
1: I usually do the games by myself.
0: It's nice to have a helper.
1: Yeah, I've had a couple. I had one gentleman who played Major League Baseball, and he was going to do some work for ESPN, and he asked if he could come on the game with me, and I said, sure. And so he only did it one time, but I enjoyed having him.
0: Oh, it's good.
1: Because baseball's tough to do by yourself.
0: Well, you know who used to do it by himself at the end of his career?
1: I don't know.
0: Ben Scully.
1: Oh, yeah.
0: And
1: yeah.
0: Ben was great. He could do it.
1: Look at the stuff that he had he had years and years and years of history that he could relate to.
0: Yeah, about 70.
1: And that's what I tell.
0: 70 years in baseball.
1: I tell people that basically if you're doing a game by yourself, it's like doing a talk show.
0: Yeah, you're just chatting. Because there's a lot of dead time in baseball games.
1: There's so much of it. And you got to keep it going. And the worst part is you're doing a game and it's 12 to nothing and you're in the third inning. You got nothing to talk about when the game comes, so you got to have something to fall back on.
0: Right.
1: And so I usually have something to keep me. It's more about keeping myself occupied than it is the fans that are listening. So we got to take another break. We'll come back and we got one more segment to go. We are at the Montgomery Regional Airport. We've had a good talk with the new director, Lloyd Jenkins III. I wish we could replay that because that was a really good, really fun interview. We wish him a lot of luck. We got the 5K going on. We'll tell you more about that when we come back.

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0: Welcome back, River Region Sports at the Montgomery Regional Airport. One more time, let's talk a little bit about what's happening this weekend, the 5K. By the way, what is that in miles?
1: It's about 3.1 or something like that, I think, yeah.
0: But it's a Saturday morning here. Yes, you're running on the runway. And I can't do it because I'll be in Tuscaloosa, but I've already been asked twice. I'm starting to get a little paranoid about it. Are they saying I need to run? Is that what they're saying? Are they looking at me and saying, you need to run?
1: Is it a good place to start? They keep asking, are you going to be at the 5K? Are you going to run the 5K?
0: If I wasn't going to be out of town, I might run over here and I use the word run. That's not really – I shouldn't have used that term. But, no, listen, 5Ks are not meant to be – well, I know there are people that are very competitive, and they want to win every race that they're in. And there'll be somebody – there'll be three or four runners here. Their goal is to win the race, right? I mean, that's some of them. But most everybody is here to have a good time. You want to have a decent time, I guess. But really and truly, your goal is to – enjoy yourself, finish.
1: Yeah.
0: Right? I mean,
1: there's some competitive spirit with some of the people.
0: There is.
1: That'll be
0: there
1: out
0: is.
1: Here. They're wanting to try to – they think they can run fast, and they're going to try. So, we've had a few in our town, I know, recently in Tennessee, and some of these guys can really move.
0: I know.
1: You got to think it's – that's a lot of running.
0: Yeah, it is.
1: It's not really a sprint, certainly, but I was impressed at some of the guys when I – see how fast the times were, how quickly they could turn, you know, like 17 minutes or
0: something. I was going to say some of them are done in like 15 minutes.
1: Yeah, I mean, you know, you remember, you've heard the old thing about the mile when it was finally Roger Bannister.
0: That
1: broke the four-minute mile or whatever.
0: Yes,
1: and they said it'd never be done. And all it took was one person to finally hit that, and now everybody's doing it.
0: Well, I think not everybody. What is a mile? What's the record in the mile now? Like 309 or something?
1: No, I don't know if it's that's
0: it's ridiculously
1: low, but it's there've been so many they've gotten under 4 minutes.
0: Yeah, and you got to be from Tanzania, I think, to have the record or something like that. But well, you know those guys, they I don't know, they're just faster in long distance runs. But I think the furthest that I've run in the last 10 years is maybe 500 yards. I just don't run anymore. My knees, they're not what they used to be. So,
1: yeah, 343 is the new record.
0: 343. I only missed it by 40 seconds.
1: 407 for women, the fastest.
0: So they're almost to the 4 minute mile in the women.
1: Yeah, 407. They're close.
0: Yeah, they're getting close. So I'm going to predict that might get broken in next year's Olympic. Is it this year's Olympic?
1: Yeah.
0: Next year's Olympics.
1: Yeah, it's coming.
0: Next year. We just had the Winter Olympics. It's in 2 years, year and a half. In Smockfield, Los Angeles. So.
1: First sub 4 minute mile, Roger Bannister.
0: It was in what, 30?
1: I was looking for the year, yeah.
0: 37?
1: Is it that far back? May have been.
0: I think it was a while back. But I don't know. They have a video of it. I mean, they had it filmed. So it was done by the time that you could actually get a video of a – they didn't call it a video.
1: Well, how about this? 1954, the year WTLS came on the air is when he did it.
0: Wow. It was 54?
1: 54.
0: I thought it was before that.
1: Yeah, and WTLS will be celebrating its 72nd birthday next week. Monday will be our 72nd anniversary.
0: So do I need to come and you're going to have a birthday cake? Or do I need to get my stepdaughter to do a cake?
1: We should do something. Now, we're probably not going to do anything, but if I can be around, I hope so, when we get 75.
0: Well, that's geez, another that only three more years that's you're not point. Around.
1: Well, I hope so. I'm just saying.
0: Well,
1: nobody's promised tomorrow, but we had the 50 was such a huge thing, and we got to do something with 75. We got
0: absolutely.
1: To. Yeah.
0: I think then is when we need to whip out the grand prize game.
1: If we get to 100, you and I will be
0: about
1: 100.
0: I was going to say, because I'm not too far away from the same birthday as the number of years as the station. So
1: Graham's
0: about
1: on.
0: A seven-year difference.
1: That show, Graham Cohn.
0: Well, I mean, you know.
1: He's drooling all over himself. Yeah. Get somebody, get a handkerchief or something.
0: You know, it's funny. I got to talk, having a discussion about, not about me, but about just anniversaries and significance of certain things and how long you do something. And the question was asked, as far as what you celebrate, what is the most significant celebration that you can have? And I said, well, the first one for me would be my marriage.
1: Would it top a child being born?
0: I guess that would be.
1: You know,
0: one
1: that's
0: of those.
1: That's a toughie there. I think you know, you.
0: I had a hard time.
1: Well, you'll say your marriage when you first, you know, before you've had children. Then when you have children, it's like this is the greatest thing. So.
0: Well, and the thing about children is, I mean, they become adults, and you raise them to a certain point. You get them out of the house. Hopefully, by the time they're 18. But sometimes you don't. But you try to come up with. I don't know. It was a very tough question because there's about three or four of us as part of this conversation. One of them said your baptism.
1: Yeah.
0: Which, I'll be honest, I don't even know when, what date or year I got baptized.
1: I know how old I was. Yeah.
0: Maybe a job that you've had if you worked 25, 30 years at the same job.
1: What, your retirement or something?
0: Well, or
1: your first day there?
0: First day there. Okay, you know, how many years in a row have you run a marathon? Or, you know, what was your greatest marathon time? Hmm. And when did you do that? I mean, there's just a million things. You know, we measure sports with 500 home runs or 300 wins in baseball. Or what's the magic number in basketball? How many points you score, like 2,000, 3,000 points in a career or something like that?
1: Plenty more than that with some of those guys, yeah.
0: Yeah. You know, football. You talk about, you know, how many championships you win. You do that in any sport. But as far as anniversaries are concerned, or something that you've done over a long period of time, we really don't have that many things that we quote unquote that we celebrate.
1: Yeah, what's a monumental moment? You know, it's something, and it's different. Because people say this is the best day of my life. You know, when they have something happen, you think about that. But trying to put it in the sports context, those things don't live up. I think about a lot of accomplishments my kids have had, and we've been through some of these recently. They're very ceremonial, and we've enjoyed them. But it's hard to pick something, you know, one thing that is head and heels above or anything else. There is really nothing. There's so many of them in my life. So
0: I would point out this about graduation, and this is just, and I hate to be this way, but I remember when I graduated high school, and it wasn't a big deal to me because everybody else in my family had graduated high school. It wasn't that particularly hard for me. I took it for granted. I took it for granted when I got my college degree. And then I started meeting people when I worked for about a year and a half with Fulton University. And it suddenly dawned on me as I'm talking to these people who had never been given an opportunity, first of all, to try to get a degree in college, and how hard it was going to be for them to be able to do it, whether it meant how much it was going to cost them or just the time because they were full-time workers and all this, because I worked with the adult program. And it dawned on me, hey, this is a big deal to these people. They want their degree. And so I started thinking differently, and I'm seeing more and more people that celebrate when they get their degree, whether it be high school or college. And I made that mistake. That was a mistake on my part. I should have appreciated it more, especially my college degree. But I didn't.
1: You know, I didn't make a big deal. I didn't even attend our graduation in college.
0: Wow.
1: They just sent the degree in the mail. And I didn't think it was that big a deal. A lot of people didn't do it, you know. But we went to my daughter's here recently. It was a great day for her. And,
0: yeah.
1: You know, and
0: you're not going to miss your daughters. You just went to your high school.
1: Oh, no, definitely
0: not. Your son's high school graduation.
1: Yeah.
0: We saw that. We were talking about the video. That high school graduation in Franklin, Tennessee was pouring down rain, which whoever the idiot was that I think the person that planned that got fired. from they lost their job.
1: There's been a lot of news in Tennessee with their schools. One dude on the school board that touched the girls, he says she was hot.
0: it's really sad, but
1: it really is.
0: But again, and you made the point, it is true that those people that were in that graduation are, if there's one, I don't remember much about my graduation other than it was burning up. We were in the Garrett Coliseum, and it was 100 degrees in that place. And but these people, I was in that deluge. I got my diploma in that deluge. They'll have at least that.
1: That's what I was saying. They got something that they made national news.
0: They did.
1: They wouldn't have gotten it with a regular graduation.
0: And you could, you get your degree, you get your diploma, and it's probably going to have rain spots all over it, right? Water spots. And somebody's going to look, why is that? That look like, let me tell you about that. I mean, so that's one good thing.
1: A little wrinkled up there.
0: Yeah, exactly. So, but anyway, no, I don't. I just feel like that there are moments that we probably should not take for granted. Obviously, your child being born, that's a special time. Even deaths. I mean, we lose people, and we all remember those days and the difficulties of it all. And, you know, we just had Memorial Day and what that means to so many people. Unfortunately, we don't celebrate that as much as we should, if you know what I mean.
1: You're right.
0: We don't pay attention to it.
1: You know, take it for granted so much.
0: You know, I'm a huge fan of the Band of Brothers series. Maybe my favorite series of anything that's ever been produced. And I watch all the documentaries now. Anytime they talk about that group and the people who are part of that, it really means a lot to – and I appreciate everything that they have that those men and women, that what they went through during – World War II, and then of course later on in all the other wars that we've had, it's very special to commemorate that. So I hope everybody took time to at least remember that in the tough couple of days ago. We're out of time. I'll tell you what, come tomorrow, I'll be in Tuscaloosa, and then on Friday I'll be doing the show from Tuscaloosa. So we look forward to, did you get some information?
1: Well, one of the guys here at the airport says housewarming when you buy your first home. That is definitely something.
0: Wow, that's a good one.
1: That's a good one.
0: That is a good one. I'm telling you, you're right.
1: And you'll make memories there. Did you have it? Have you done that?
0: Just recently. Yes. There you go.
1: You got it.
0: I do remember when I bought my first house. I was single. It was a special
1: day. I remember
0: us
1: getting ours. Still fond to us.
0: Well, listen, we hope everybody has a great rest of the day. We thank everybody here at Montgomery Regional Airport. You've been a fine host as always. Michael, we'll talk to you later.
1: Enjoy.
0: All right. Have fun, everybody.
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3: I'm Paya Punjwani with an AP News Minute. The Justice Department has opened an investigation into whether E. Jean Carroll, the longtime advice columnist who said President Trump sexually assaulted her in a Manhattan department store 30 years ago, lied during the course of civil litigation against the president. That's according to a person familiar with the matter. A federal judge is rejecting a Democrat request to block President Trump's federal voter list. AP correspondent Donna Warder.
4: U.S. District Judge Carl Nichols, a Trump appointee in Washington, has rejected the request by Democrats and civil rights groups that argued Trump's order would likely be found unconstitutional because only the states and Congress have the power to set election rules. Nichols agreed with the Republicans that it's too early to block the order because it hasn't been implemented. In Boston, voting rights groups have a separate lawsuit in federal court to block the executive order, which was issued in March after a bill Trump supported to overhaul voting stalled in Congress. Donna Warder, Washington.
3: I'm Haya Pinjwani.
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0: In the South, it's always college football season. And the king of college football reigns supreme all year long. Southern Sports Today proudly presents The Chuck Oliver Show. It's an inside look at everything college football. Now live from Atlanta, Georgia, it's time to talk college football with the reigning king of college football, Chuck Oliver, on Southern Sports Today.
1: Sometimes a new answer screams at you. College football seems more of a whisper. It is Chuck Oliver Show. It's a Thursday. It's a Thursday in May, and we got plenty to talk about. And we don't talk much politics on this show, and I'm going to do my best to not talk much politics today. I'll talk about potential ramifications if something actually becomes law and then is either, because it has to become law first, then is either implemented or not. What do you mean? Like Title IX became law. And it wasn't a snap of your fingers. Okay. Was it last year or 2 years ago? At the Final Four, we saw the March basketball tournaments, we saw the discrepancy in accommodations, workout facilities, all provided benefits. Title IX, like 50-something years ago. So as soon as something becomes law, like Ted Cruz and another person are talking about, I can't remember her. I think it's a her from Washington. If that becomes law and then it's either implemented or not, we'll get to it. I promise you. But right now, I'd rather talk about stuff that may relate to on the field. And we'll do that later this hour. Ryan Lavoy, close personal friend of mine, Sports Call Auburn. That's where you're going to get him. And Alex Golden, she was asked like everybody else on planet Earth, well, what playoff bracket are you in favor of? And his response was, I don't think anybody should care. He's like, "What? Who cares what I think?" He gets it. He's like, it doesn't matter. Like, why? I think what he was really feeling was, why would anyone care? He's like, who cares? And then there are a bunch of people in media, well, we care. That's why we're asking. Your fans care. No. A slightly better way is, why would anyone care what the Auburn coach or the Arkansas coach, or the NC State coach, or the Minnesota coach thinks about this? They really shouldn't. So that was Alec Golish at SEC meetings. But again, there's a lot of on-field to talk about because kickoff times and early season schedules, maybe the first block of the season, a lot of that's been determined. So we'll talk with all kinds of things Auburn with Ryan Lavoy. Hour two, Jarrett Johnson inside the Red Raiders. It's a 247 thing. NCAA looked at Brendan Sorsby and said, denied. So where does that leave the Red Raiders? Where does that leave this year's Texas Tech team? Because, you know, playoffs and stuff. We will catch up with Jarrett Johnson. Then John Reed, Fox Sports, Knoxville, Morning Drive Yonder, Talk Sports is his show. John's going to join us. Josh Heupel has acknowledged that Chas Coleman is dealing with things and hasn't really been in the weight room, hasn't really been on the track, hadn't really been helping with the seven man. He's around, but he just hadn't been around. So that's a big deal. That's one of their number one portal imports. So we'll see how that all gets worked out. But again, I mean, you've got the actual human being involved, the carbon-based life form with a family and feelings and emotion. You've got all that. We discuss more often on this show, what's it do to the two deep? Because I'm not qualified on the other stuff. This stuff, I was like, oh, yeah, I can tell you what this means. I don't know about the other. So we will talk with John Reed, Fox Sports Knoxville. When I say sometimes a new answer screams at you, maybe it even takes a second for like the echo to hit the wall and then come back and then we hear, because there's always a lag, even when it's obvious to almost everyone involved. If we go back in time through April 1986, Reunion Arena in Dallas, you've got March Madness, Final Four. And it is a slightly up-tempo affair in Dallas. You have the national semis between Duke and Kansas, and then Louisville and LSU. And then advancing to the national championship game, Louisville beat Duke on that Monday night. So that, I just picked a year 40 years ago that also happens to be a giant mark in time for college basketball. So the final scores, the winning points in these three games, the last year without a three-point shot, 71, 72, and 88 points. Those are the winning point totals the final year without a three-point shot. Now, I thought it was pretty obvious that the game had changed when they said, if you shoot from, wasn't it 19 feet, 9 inches?
2: Correct.
1: That's a layup almost now. So they put it at 19.9, and I was like, yeah, that might not be far enough back, and it wasn't. So it took a couple of seasons, and then everybody, because there were coaches who came out publicly, we're not going to be a gimmick team like that. And I was like, if you take one step back, they give you 50% more points. That seems like a pretty good deal. Well, if we look at the final year without the shot, again, the winning totals for the three games of the final four, 71 points, 72 points, 88 points. 4 years later, when an entire recruiting cycle like all of that had come through, the winning points, 90, 97, and 103. It was kind of screaming at us. And by the time 4 years came by, folks, it looked like Papa shot at Dave and Buster's. Heath, is Dave and Buster's everywhere, you thinking? Or is that just, does everybody know Dave and Buster's?
2: It's pretty common.
1: Fantastic, Dave and Buster's. It looked like Papa shot at 19-9. And there were just, I mentioned yesterday for no real good reason, Andrew Gaze. It's like this 25-year-old Australian that, you know, parachuted in for a season at Seton Hall, just shot a bunch of threes. They're playing for the title. Seton Hall. Why? Because they got it. They understood. I think that was P.J. Carlissimo, maybe? And he was like, yeah, let's shoot a bunch of threes. In fact, let's shoot a lot more threes than virtually everybody else we play. It struck me as a good deal. And then by about 2 or 3 years later, every coach in college was like, yeah, we're shooting a bunch of threes. Sometimes it screams at you. In college football, I don't know what's happening right now. Greg Sankey was speaking. Don't know if y'all saw his comments. But Greg Sankey, according to him, yesterday, the SEC is still by far the best college football conference. He says, if you look at just head-to-head last three seasons, and if you look at just the last three national championships, he says, that's a pretty narrow band. I don't think that's true, but whatever. He says, that's pretty narrow. And he said that the SEC stands alone. If you look at the entirety of our league, and then he goes and lists a bunch of superlatives. Most competitive, strongest football. Like, he goes through all this stuff. So Greg Sankey stumping for the SEC. I know what you've seen on the field. But trust me, we're still the best conference, and I mean by far. Now, the SEC commissioner then proceeded to break down play-by-play of how close Texas was to beating Ohio State and then advancing to the title game until Sark got screwy down on the goal line. Now, I said that last part, not Greg Sankey. He just talked about like what was how close Texas was. Then I added on, and Sark screwed up. But he starts breaking down the Michigan, he's like, Michigan, Alabama, it was overtime, and it was a one-play game, and I was like, all of that's true. Now, he didn't go full-on Dabo. If you remember Dabo, I'll give him credit, man, over the last probably like 3 or 4 seasons, Dabo's got the belt for if you take away, if you take away just the turnovers, what, just your turnovers, or are we going to let the opponents take their turnovers away as well? Because Dabo, he had, I think, the Duke game a couple years. He's like, hey, you changed 5 plays. And I'm like, what? You can't change any plays. But if you change 5, that's usually, I don't listen to if you change that one play because you can't change any of them. But Dabo, he's got the, man, he's bold when he says if you could change. Greg Sankey didn't go there. Greg Sankey didn't say, hey, if we could change some plays. He said it came down to a play or two, and a lot of previous times the SEC made those plays. In these instances, recently over the past 3 seasons, when the Big Ten has won all three national championships, and I believe it was 4-0 head-to-head in the playoffs, I think, against the SEC in that narrow band. He said, yes, those are the metrics, but look how close they are. And then he named individual plays, and he acknowledged, didn't go our way. All right. If you are Greg Sankey, we're still the best. Or anyone who agrees with him, and I think I am, there's one tough challenge. I don't know who to back it up with as a specific. We're still the best, and Alabama will prove it on the field this year, or Georgia will prove it on the field. Like, that's what I'm saying. I don't really know who to finish the sentence with, and I want to. Y'all hear what Sankey said? Heck yeah, we're still the best. And LSU? Maybe, by the way, maybe. LSU could be a national champion this year. Absolutely. They're going about it a way, like, I don't suggest going about it this way, but if you're maybe three best defensive linemen are all true freshmen, not a normal path to championship success in the Southeastern Conference. They may do it this year. Man, and Lamar Brown ain't even on camp. Okay, anyway, LSU could win a national championship this year. Absolutely they could. You're going to win the SEC or then three playoff games or maybe four with three freshmen on the D-line? Or uncertainty on the offensive line, like whatever it is, fill in the blanks. Or everyone introducing one another until in August. The problem is, I don't know who to finish the sentence with. Ole Miss? I don't know. As of yesterday, I'm not worried about Pete Golding. I've already said I've kind of decided I'm going to stand in the corner when he's around. I'm not worried about him, but I'm a little worried. Like, he strikes me as reckless. And we've said that before today's show. We've talked about Pete Golding. I was like, he may be a little reckless. He may be a little too chest out, you know, for my good. Did y'all see what he did yesterday? You're out of order. The entire system's out of order. He said, I'll burn everything down. I'll take people with me is not usually a successful approach. Because you wind up having to kind of take some people with you. But that's what he basically, if he didn't see the comments, I was like, all right, do your thing, Pete. Pete Golding talking to the media, and he looked, there were cameras. There were like live mics rolling. He said, if they come after me, I'll expose the whole system. Boom, you think Dabo named names? I'll name names. I'll expose, wait, they don't want this fight. No, Pete, I think they do. Like, what do you have to risk? A lot. What's the NCAA have to risk right now? This is like, honestly, you're getting, hey, we're going to play slap fight with the heavyweight champion. And Ole Miss, you're the champion. Like, you're an SEC program that really is a playoff contender. The SEC, body blow, body blow, body blow. Man, they've been taking it. And you're setting it up to where you're going to say, oh, I'll give you all kinds of information. Like, why is that a Dabo did that, and the NCAA has opened an investigation in your program. Why is it I'll give you all kinds of teams that are cheating. Okay. So I want to say, and Ole Miss will right the wrong. It'll get the college football universe back in a line. I can't say that with a whole lot of confidence because when I, by the day, get a little more shaky on your head coach, hashtag Sark, Sark. Like, there's a lot going on in the SEC as far as high-level, I'll say great football. To win a national championship or to be a national championship program that we look at in, you know, May, and we say, oh, yeah, they could steamroll. You've got to be elite, and that's a word Kirby used to use. Used to. Been using much anymore. Who looks like LSU in 2019? Or Mac Jones and Bama and that bunch in 20? Or Kirby the next two? Like, who in the SEC looks like that? Okay, do the national champions look like that right now? Kind of. Now, Indiana was more workmanlike. That was defense and a Heisman-winning quarterback. I don't know. That sounds kind of familiar. So they weren't blasting everybody 58-3 like Florida State back in the day, or a bunch of SEC, Joe Burrow, Alabama. You know. But it was brutally, it was almost like an NFL dominant team, that sort of approach. Ohio State? Yeah, Ohio State looks like it's, all right, that's a dominant, elite, wire-to-wire college football national. There are some examples. I don't know if they're in the SEC. I don't. Might be. Indiana, nobody saw that 2 years ago, and they didn't even have Mendoza yet. So there are a lot of candidates, a lot for really good or even great football in the SEC. I don't know if I can identify anybody right here last week of May and go, oh, yeah, that's a great candidate to be an elite team, to be a national that'll change the narrative and back up Sankey. I don't know who I can fill that blank in with right now. All right, short break, and we jump into it next.
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0: It's always college football time in the South. 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
1: As I said, we don't talk a lot of politics on the show, but probably 70% of fan bases are about to want us to. Because if you look at the numbers right now, there's 138 teams that play FBS football. And I think, and this is not an unusual opinion by this point, there are a lot of folks who have come around to at least a version, if not this exact same thing, 20 in the Big Ten, 20 in the SEC. There are 34 teams that are already in those two conferences. Notre Dame would get in. That's 35. That means there's five spots, and we've talked about how like three of those probably are sewn up as well. Florida State, you're not one of them. You may be, but you're not. So there's probably about, 40 get in. There's probably, 48. And so that means there's like 70% of college football fan bases who their team would not make the cut into 20 and 20 in those two conferences. Well, this bipartisan bill from Ted Cruz and the other person, who I don't know, but the bipartisan bill would eliminate the final step of college football transitioning to the NFL, the super conference or conferences, the Big Ten getting 20 and the SEC getting 20. It's Congress. This is sketchy. However, the Republican and Democrat who have said, we're on this together, and then they got like a junior Republican and a junior Democrat as well, said, us too. They're trying to make sure that the other like 90 schools don't get cleaved out of college football relevance. That's what they're hoping. And that's what's going to happen. So I support it. Don't. I don't know if you get the online poll and you can press 3 on your phone. Do whatever you do. But I'm telling you, a direct motivation of that inclusion in this bill is to you cannot have college football super conferences. That's to make sure that out of 138, there's more than about 40 that remain relevant and have any reason to continue playing college football. So that's basically what that bill is saying. Heath, am I kind of on the bullseye on that one?
2: Yeah, I mean, that's certainly part of what they're going for there. There's no doubt.
1: Yeah, there's a bunch of other like pillars off of the bottom of the stool there, but that the one concerning the precluding super conferences, I think the motivation is to say that Tulane and Tulsa and Middle Tennessee are still able to play football.
2: Yeah, and look, again, that for so many of these different people that you're trying to get to vote a certain way on Capitol Hill, that is the big issue. I mean, that's been the staple for a long time whenever there's been a controversy. Oh, Tulane's left out of the playoff. Time for somebody from Louisiana to, you know, rattle the gates and say, oh, we're mad. And, oh, Utah isn't getting a chance in 2004 as an undefeated team. And an ambitious state attorney general starts making noises about we're gonna investigate for fraud and whatnot.
1: Wasn't the fable coming out of Oklahoma that you have to take the Cowboys if you get the Sooners?
2: That one was out there for a while. I think there's two things people believe. There's stuff like that, and there's that it's required that the state schools play, that there's a law.
1: No.
2: And there's almost never an actual law, as it turns out. And the other part is you can have a law, but there has to be a penalty for the law. So, like, what are you going to do? You're going to arrest the school presidents if they don't play? Like, what's the consequence of the law? But in the case of Virginia Tech, where that actually did happen, where the governor had the leverage at the time and basically told the ACC, you need Virginia's vote to get what you want, and Virginia's not voting yes unless Virginia Tech gets into the ACC. There has been a time on record where that strong arm worked, and so I think some people just sort of assume, well, the politicians can do that everywhere, not realizing if one other vote had been different, if, for example, Duke had been voting for expansion, which they weren't, then Virginia Tech would have been out of luck. It's like, well, Virginia doesn't have to vote yes, but Virginia's vote's not the vote we need. But it was that time, and so it worked out. Chuck, just going back to the Pete Golding thing, Matt Hayes of USA Today, in addition to what he got said on the podium there, you know, kind of took it a little farther with this idea. He's going to, quote, expose the system in the event that he's taken down. This is right out of the playbook of people who think that you could say to the trooper who's pulled you over for going 80 in a 70, people have been passing me all day, man. Wait, I'm just going flow of traffic. People are zooming by me. He doesn't care.
1: No.
2: You're the fish that's on the line. Like, you can't tell the fisherman if you're the bass, hey, buddy, there's a 10-pound bigger bass right next to the boat. They don't care. You're the fish that's on the line. And the idea that somehow that's a defense is just idiocy. And, okay, you want to give them evidence on more people. I'm sure they're more than happy to listen.
1: Rock it, Pete.
2: Yeah, by all means, start talking. We're all for it. But I just – He. This one of the questions was, how is he going to adapt to being a head coach if he thinks that this kind of stuff is a winning strategy? That causes me to wonder how well he's going to adapt to actually doing all the aspects of the head coaching job, not just X's and O's.
1: Oh, you're spot on that. How you do one thing is how you do everything. And the NCAA, to that threat, they're like, so it is on a flash drive? 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
6: 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You bring up someone prepared.

0: Another ARN News update. I'm Leah Brandon. A decision could come next week in the legal fight over Alabama's congressional map. State Attorney General Steve Marshall filed emergency applications to stay the ruling of a district court that blocked Alabama's map of 6 Republican districts and 1 Democrat district. Instead, the 3-judge panel ordered the state to continue using a court-imposed map that used race to create 2 majority black Democrat districts. The Attorney General says that conflicts with a recent Supreme Court decision striking down racial gerrymandering. The Department of Justice filed a brief supporting Alabama's appeal. Alabama baseball gets to stay home and begin the NCAA tournament. The Crimson Tide taking on Alabama State in the Tuscaloosa Regional tomorrow. And Auburn baseball remains on the plains as the Tigers face Milwaukee in the opener of the Auburn Regional tomorrow as well. I'm Leah Brandon.
1: And you're up to date around the world, around your state. 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
7: All week, all year, it's all college football. Chuck Oliver Show. 9 states, 71 sticks, been doing it since 2014. I appreciate y'all making that true. Everything in college football has changed over, like, nothing changed for about a century, and then everything changed over, like, 2.5 years. So, like, it's all done a 179-degree turn, including what we want out of strength and conditioning coaches. I know if you go back to the ancient times of like the 80s and 90s, there literally was one way to do it. You would stand over the guy and yell, "One more!" Like that was it. Then it started to change, and we want guys to be more explosive or whatever your technique was. Well, Auburn needs to go fast. So they've got a new strength and conditioning coach, director of performance, but it's the guy who had been working with Alex Golish down in Tampa. So getting players ready for that pace, it's a different sort of thing than just I increased my bench. And that's who the kids are going to be working with a lot right now, the new strength and conditioning coach, I believe George Cordes, I believe. The 90% chance I said that wrong. Let's welcome on right now from Sports Call Auburn. He knows what it's about. Ryan Lavoie, what's up, friend?
8: Not much, Chuck. 100% chance you said my name correctly, though, and I believe you also got George Cordes' name correct also.
7: Snap! Proof that Auburn grads can get names correct. All right, let's talk about strength and conditioning, but really it's conditioning, it's pace, because this is giddy up. Talk about just like what you have heard about the offseason with the new strength and conditioning program, the new coach and the new emphasis, because it's a lot of snaps.
8: It is a lot of snaps, and, you know, that is becoming the way of the world. We see in general the average offense going quicker and quicker now, obviously, and Alex Golish is no exception. We know that from his time at Tennessee and certainly what he was doing at South Florida. And, look, you know, we got used to the last few seasons of Hugh Freeze saying, I'd like to go faster, but I don't know if we could. I'd like to go faster, don't know if we could. And there was a litany of reasons for that, but I expect that Auburn will be very ready to go fast in 2026. And even though they're bringing in a ton of transfer portal players. As you mentioned, again, they've got a lot of South Florida transfers, and that's no different with their strength and conditioning program. And what they were doing at USF was going incredibly quick. They do run a lot of snaps. And also, too, honestly, you know, when we think about offenses going quickly and the attempt to tire out defenses, Chuck, I honestly think about how we have the longest

0: of timeouts we've ever had. And it feels like we have more breaks than we've ever had. And so, you know, the defensive side of the ball, it's asking a lot to get them more tired on any one possession. Really, you're trying to accumulate that over the period of a game and hoping that in the fourth quarter, that's where it comes to pass. So, again, I think that what Auburn is trying to do is they are trying to get back to running the football, doing it quickly, and trying to accumulate those snaps.
1: Talk offensive line, because, you know, that's always the most exciting thing. But talk offensive line, if you can, because there were a few spots on Auburn's roster where in spring not everybody was there, especially if a transfer like the kid from Michigan State wasn't there. It's hard to project what it'll look like in August, but do the best you can. Start at tackle and move in.
0: Sure, and you're referring to Stanton Ramel there, the Michigan State transfer, who, in my opinion, is still slated to start at left tackle for Auburn despite a little bit of an absence there. You know, with the other tackle, they're still looking at a couple different options, but Joe Simmons, the James Madd transfer, has got a chance there. I think what they always knew is that in the interior of the line, they knew Cole Best, the South Florida transfer, would start at center for them. He had started at South Florida there. It looks like there has been more competition beside him with maybe Dirk Plaus, the left guard transfer from Miami. You know, Jacoby Ward's been given a chance. So there's still one or two positions maybe at guard there that they are looking at. But I also think Cole Skinner, the other South Florida interior lineman transfer, I think there's a pretty good shot that he starts at right guard. So I would say that they probably feel good about three of their positions right now. Still looking at maybe four names for the last two spots. But those South Florida guys, certainly, as with anything that we've been talking about with Alex Golsch's first year, it's a sense of familiarity where, you know, they've certainly, you know, when you bring in a whole new roster, whole new staff, you'll take anything you can get in terms of things that you know. And, you know, Alex Golsch feels good about knowing Cole Best, Cole Skinner in that interior of the line. And so that's where they wanted to start building their offensive line. And then, like I said, I feel pretty good that at least Stanton Ramel is safe at one of the tackles, probably left tackle, and then they'll go from there.
1: All right. I'm starting to get, like, I don't know, this sort of suspicious confidence in the wide receiver core. Or actually, no, correct that, the passing game, because the wide receivers were talented last year. That passing game never clicked. Because of the imports, because of the quarterback and his track record, tell me what you think just the bottom line production from the wide receivers could be, because they've been talented. They just haven't been a whole lot of production out there.
0: Yeah, it's an interesting dynamic, Chuck, because obviously if you're just looking at pure talent, I think everyone in the world would take last year's grouping just based off of that. But what the hope is here is that the operation as a whole is completely different. Now, Keyshawn Singleton, I think, is incredibly talented, and I think people are going to realize that. You know, they've got raw speed with guys like Chaz Nimrod, and, you know, they're going to have their options, and they do have one holdover from all the freeze recruiting, and that's Bryce Kane, and he was kind of the quick twitch guy that didn't really get much playing time, but was thought to be, he could be a gadget guy too. So I think really that the thought is that the operation as a whole, because the offensive line could not get much worse pass blocking last season, because Jackson Arnold played into that and did not know where to go with the football, did not maybe have a system where he could get a lot of quick passes off and know where to go with the football easily. The thought is that this line will at least block better, that Byron Brown, because he's known this offense so well, will know where to go with the football. And that because it's going to be so run-based, it's going to take some pressure off of the offensive line, because they're going to be able to use play action and hopefully not get themselves in a lot of third and obvious passing situations. So I think the thought is it's not just about the wide receivers, who, again, they lost some great ones, and they're going to be playing on Sundays, but it's about the operation as a whole being much more sound.
1: All right, flip it around, defense, because, I mean, you see a kid running around as a freshman sometimes, and I did that with DeMarcus Riddick. I was like, all right, this kid, it's going to work. Like, he's going to be a stud. I was thinking it was just going to be him coming back from the shoulder injury that was going to determine his production in 2026. Talk about that, if you would, but also talk about the competition, because he may be 100% healthy and spend a lot of time watching. That is a deep, talented bunch.
0: It is. It will arguably be Auburn's best room. Now, I think the running back room will have maybe be its offensive counterpart. But, yeah, Chuck, I mean, if you told me last year that Auburn was going to have a tremendous linebacking room and that there was going to be one guy that would be all SEC caliber, the answer would have been DeMarcus Riddick. And, of course, it was not him. It was all the things that they've got and more from Xavier Atkins. And you know, but again, it was not just Xavier Atkins. It was Elijah Melendez. And, you know, it was guys that they realized that were coming along much quicker than they thought. And, you know, Melendez as a freshman last year to kind of override some of what DeMarcus Riddick was doing was incredibly impressive. And so they obviously, it was one of the biggest retentions, probably the biggest retention to hold on to Xavier Atkins. So I think this linebacker room is going to be incredibly solid. I also think, to be fair, I think that people are probably sleeping on the front of that defense too a little bit. I mean, they've got some guys from Jared Smith, who was, you know, another freshman last year that had some flashes. Auburn was really excited to get Dallas Walker another year of eligibility up to plug the middle of the line of scrimmage. And then Deshaun Womack coming from Ole Miss. I know statistically it was not loud, but they believe the tape shows that he's got a lot more to give. So I think the front seven as a whole could be a real strength for Auburn this year.
1: Last question, Ryan LaBoy, Sports Call Auburn. Okay, this is what we do in May. We obsess over things like kickoff times being released. What has the pulse of the Auburn fan base responded with? They got a couple of night kickoffs for the first two home games.
0: Chuck, I'm glad you asked, because I actually have a pretty impassioned opinion on this. So my first year covering Auburn was 2018, year out of college for me, and Auburn played Southern Miss. It's the last time they played Southern Miss. And I don't know if you recall a random game against Auburn and Southern Mississippi, but that game was delayed by over 2.5 hours. And it was a 2:30 kickoff. And we know that Saturdays in September are very much prone to a lot of heat in the South, but also severe weather. And so for these games to be night games inside Jordan-Hare Stadium, I think I speak for many, many people in saying very excited about that. Obviously, the Auburn-Florida dynamic, even though these programs have struggled, there's just going to be some linkage between the two. And I think that it's a national, certainly an SEC conversation, but still a national conversation on the dynamic of John Summerall and Florida versus Auburn, who, again, certainly had John Summerall at the top of the list at points in the coaching search. And these two programs, of course, used to be great rivals. I don't need to tell anyone about that. So I think it's a really cool deal that will be under the lights. Now, obviously, there's going to be another huge one in the SEC that night between LSU and Ole Miss, but Auburn fans in general, very excited to get these night games and lessen the chance of severe heat or severe weather.
1: Yeah, I remember a West Virginia game one night watching the metal benches from the Mountaineer sideline being pushed out to middle field by the rain, not the wind. So you're right. It can get nasty. Ryan, I appreciate it, man. The insight's always wonderful. Thank you.
0: Absolutely, Chuck. Appreciate it.
1: Ryan LaVoy, Sports Call Auburn. Yeah, they were trying to play West Virginia. It went very exciting game, a lot of big plays. But I want to say they told everybody, all right, y'all get out of the stands. Y'all, like, go stand in the concourse. So, like, all of a sudden you got, I don't know, 80,000 people trying to get into the concourse at the same time. Delayed the game, came back. And so that happens everywhere now. If there's lightning within X miles, we're going to delay this for Y minutes. And I think Y is 45 now, perhaps, maybe. So lightning delays. I don't know. I'm not being cynical or snarky here. I can't remember a bunch of rows of fans being electrocuted at SEC stadiums or college. I don't remember. I'm sure it's happened. And it was a tragedy. I don't remember it happening. But if there's lightning within X, well, then we're going to delay by Y. And that's a real thing, especially early in the season. Okay, short break. Continue next.
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10: We're constantly changing. We're not allowing anything to stick and get into a rhythm or a routine in college football. And again, it feels like we're always chasing the next. And we have made some really good improvements to our calendar, how we operate, in the way things need to progress. And, you know, for me, it's like, how do you find a rhythm or a routine or right practices? How do you gather enough data? How do you look into your analytics if you don't allow something to grow?
1: Driving back, he didn't know, but as he's driving back from SEC spring meeting, he had us on the radio. Chuck Oliver Show, talking college football. That's Eli Drinkwitz, Missouri head coach. And the reason I'm saying it sounds like he was listening. We started the program today talking about sample size and talking about when something is so drastically new, occasionally the code to crack, it's obvious. It's right there. That's college basketball. Take one step back, you get 50% more points. Okay, that sounds good. And it took about 2 years, and then everybody was doing it. Well, college football, we're now transfer portal. The kids started using that four-game thing. That was supposed to be for the coaches. Remember the adults in there? We need to make sure these kids are ready, and it's all for the benefit of the kids. It was for the benefit of the coaches. They didn't want to have to sit somebody for 12 games. Well, just sit them for eight. I can use them a little bit. And they'll be more experienced, and that'll help me. Basically, that's what it was. Kids immediately turned it into a four-game, like, pro day. That's what September became. And then a bunch of them jump in, you know, I'm going to transfer now. So that goes back to, oh gosh, 18 or so. And then the portal actually becoming a thing. And then name, image, likeness, and that was 21. So, like, over the course of about, I said 2.5 years, 3 years. So all of this changes. Well, the last brick really was 2021. It's 5 years later. There's no clear path to how to construct your roster, what you really need to invest in. How much do coaches actually matter? I mean, I'll tell you right now that, you know, that Jimmy's and the Joes, that was always true. I think it's even more true now because you have fewer players who have been in your system for 2 years at all, or three, four, or five. Are you crazy? Let's go back. There are fewer players in your system for 2 years. So that means we're not going to do as much with them, extensive game planning I'm talking about. We're going to keep it a little bit more in the middle, which means, all right, how good are our Jimmies and our Joes? So we know that's happened. All right, but what positions? Because now we've got a payroll. And barring what Ted Cruz and the other person do, maybe that changes. But the path, like Eli's right. Like we have a real small sample size, and if we change things right now, then it's going to kind of start us all over. I want to make the playoffs. I'm sure you do. Mike Elko had a good point earlier this week, and it's snarky, and it comes from a guy who made the playoffs last year. He's like, making the playoffs, it's okay for it to be hard. We know about staying employed, so when I hear that ADs and coaches, what they want, of course they want more spots. We went to the playoffs. We went to the tournament. We made a regional. It's just putting a skin on the wall. Just make acquiring the skin a lot more easy, a lot more doable. That's kind of what that goal is. So, Eli, I'm with him on that one. He also says he doesn't want to do away with the SEC championship game. So, there is a lot at stake. Kirby said he also wants to keep the SEC title game. And he quoted, he's like, $80 million to $100? Where are we going to get that money from? So he went straight to the brass tacks, and he's right about it. Got 16 teams, and they're dividing up like $8 million or $80 million. It's a lot of cabbage that you got to go back to the same sources that right now you're already wringing blood out of. So like Kirby, he went right to it. He's like, what about the money? When he talked about the SEC championship game. What's up, Heath?
11: All right, so Chuck, I'm going to give you two sets of games, and I want you to tell me of the two, which one sounds more appealing to you. Week one, you've got Indiana welcoming North Texas. Week two, Oklahoma at Michigan. Week three, it's Kent State at the Buckeyes.
1: I'm going to go week two, Bob.
11: There's a whole other set of three games coming.
1: Oh, no, I just like week two in that one.
11: Yeah, week two is good. Coastal Carolina, West Virginia, Washington State, Kansas State, NIU, Arizona. Of the two, there's no question what the best game is. But if you
1: I'm
11: had
1: still
11: to put
1: banking
11: all
1: on number
11: three,
1: one.
11: Okay, so you're just the one game is good enough that you would take number.
1: It is.
11: And of course, why is that game good? It's because an SEC team is playing on the road in Big Ten country. Otherwise, if you take that game off the board, if it's CCU West Virginia against Indiana and North Texas, I think CCU West Virginia is a better game, although the better team's obviously Indiana. And NIU Arizona, same concept. Probably a better game, even though Ohio State's clearly the best team that's playing football of the four. The reason I bring this up is because one of those, the one that does not have Michigan and Oklahoma, is the slate that Turner's got. Turner that's got like a a leftover sort of spare parts package of Big 12 games. They've got a package that, to me, two of the 3 weeks is better than the one that is the featured national noon, big noon kickoff, going to be there hyping it up game. And the only reason that there's one game in the first 3 weeks that the Big Ten's crew has to work with is because a high-profile SEC team is coming to Big Ten country, which is not something that's likely to keep happening too much.
1: That ain't good, Heath.
11: If you are Fox, like, Lord knows, the Big Ten has been more than happy to complain about, oh, that last week of the SEC season is so terrible. They shouldn't be allowed to do that, on and on. Well, then how come they're allowed to completely sleepwalk through the entire month of September, and that somehow is fine? And if I'm Fox, and I'm paying these people the money I'm paying them, and I'm also doing everything in my power to try and publicly manipulate things to be pro-Big Ten, I think I've got a right to say, hey, guys, help me out here. It's time for some folks in the Big Ten to learn how to play some conference games in September, because we, if we're going to have a featured window, have got to be doing better in week three than that. I can't have Ohio State taking on an opponent that will be out of the game by the third drive of the game in Kent State. I can't have that, guys. You got to start working with me and get me some better football here.
1: Yeah, that's like the Raycom Sports B game from back in the day. I mean, it's not just happenstance. It didn't just turn out that way. There were opponents who were dropped. So this is by the intent of the Big Ten schools that's what Fox has to put on the plate.
11: Yep, and I mean, my goodness, if that's the best game, just imagine if you have the downriver platforms from these games, what kind of games you're getting offered if you're somebody who has them through any other deal. So I just, the fact that it's even possible for, and I'm with you, that the one game shines so much brighter than the rest, that's probably the package you have to go with. But the fact that otherwise, out of those five games, if you did a draft of the other five games, that the other two games that were nationally would not get drafted before pick three at best out of the other five, that just says something. So, hey, Turner might be a better TV to have on than you think, but also, man, oh, man, watching them try to hype up Big Noon Kickoff live from Ohio State for this big, riveting matchup with Kent State. Like, do they even... This could be wrestling, where it's like, in this corner it's Dave, and in here it's the 50-time world champion. It's going to be like that.
1: No, that Indiana game and the Ohio State game, that's like when, you know, a company acquires another one and they just kind of shut down a couple of subsidiaries. We're shutting down the subsidiaries. We're only going to take OU and Michigan.
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16: I'm Ed Donahue with an AP News Minute. The Treasury Department is taking steps towards creating a $250 bill featuring President Trump. The bill would also mark the nation's 250th birthday. Treasury Secretary Scott Bessent says the new proposed currency can't go forward right now.
17: As Treasury Secretary, I have two mandates for U.S. currency. At present, no living person can be on U.S. currency, and the currency must say, "In God we trust."
16: But Bessent says there is a bill that would allow for a living president's face to appear on currency.
17: At Treasury, we prepare things in advance, so we have prepared in advance that if the legislation is passed, but we will stick to the law.
16: A prototype bill has been developed. In 1926, the nation's 150th anniversary, then-President Calvin Coolidge appeared on a commemorative half-dollar coin. Living presidents are not exempt from appearing on coins. I'm Ed Donahue.
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1: Everything that man told you is true. We talk college football. We do it year-round, have since 2014. 9 states, 71 sticks. What a wonderful, wonderful thing. If we DeLorean back 10 years, I literally just spun on 10 years, and that's where my finger landed, 2016. The number one offseason controversy in college, we were so precious. The number one offseason controversy was the Big 12 publicly stating, no more horns down. And we might penalize you. Well, clutch the pearls. It's a decade later, and today's headlines are a playoff favorite's starting quarterback is suspended for betting on games for the team he was with, and now he's suing to get an injunction so he can take the field this year. Like, and that ain't so far outside the norm. We live in bizarro land, folks. But we cover it as it comes. Let's head out now inside the Red Raiders where you're going to find him dealing it out. Truest reporter for Texas Tech. Get him at 247. It's a wonderful place for college football coverage. It's Jarrett Johnson. Jarrett, welcome back. How's your Thursday?
20: It's going pretty good, man. Thanks for having me on. I always love being on your show.
1: Yeah, I appreciate the insight you bring, and it's just weird times that are just not weird anymore. So the NCAA said no to Brendan Sorsby being eligible. He applied for reinstatement, and they said no reinstatement either. So it's time for him to sue for an injunction so he can play in 2026, and that hearing, I think, is Monday. Tell me if there's anything really pertinent that I missed, and I'm sure there is, and what is the scouting report? Not for like the Baylor game. What's the scouting report for Monday in court?
20: Yeah, I'm no lawyer, so I'm out of my depth with some of that. But I think what you said at the outset is what I try to tell people who will listen to me, whether it be on the radio or online or wherever, is what timeline are we on? Kind of like you said, bizarro world where seemingly things that, like you said, 10 years ago, 15 years ago, 20 years ago, we would have thought impossible is like a weekly, if not daily, occurrence in college sports in general, and certainly college football is, you know, the figurehead, is the main sport. But in terms of Monday, yeah, Jeffrey Kessler, who I think is a name that's become familiar with college football fans. He's represented players, in litigation against the NCAA. The House settlement case is, I think, a lot of people are probably familiar with. So he's leading the legal team for Sorsby, and I think that's, you know, that's important. That's worth noting. Also, the original judge who was going to rule and oversee the lawsuit recused himself because he was, or he is, a Tech grad. There was a picture of him with Raider Red, Tech's mascot, that kind of that came out right after he was named as the judge in Lubbock County Court, and they have a new judge presiding over the case, and he is. Of course, everybody wants to look and see where he went to school. You know, did he go to UT or A&M or no? According to everything I've read, he's a Houston and UTA grad in terms of, undergrad and law degree and all that. So, it's crazy that we're talking about this, but this is the story. Monday's a big day for – obviously for Sorsby, for Texas Tech, and the Big 12, and then, possibly college football.
1: All right. Well, let's go to – this is weird. Let's go to way more of a known, Will Hammond, who I don't know about his knee. A, good-looking kid, and then he got hurt. So I have read, I've heard it opined, that if he didn't have that injury middle of last year, there's a chance Texas Tech doesn't go to the portal for a QB at all. Okay, I'll listen to more. Tell me what you think is likely with Will Hammond health-wise, and then what the hope is as far as his game.
20: Yeah, great questions. Yeah, I actually asked McGuire, head coach Joey McGuire, after in the post-game presser after Will got hurt, like, does this mean y'all now will probably go look for a portal quarterback? And, he said that's something that would have to look at. And that's definitely – that's kind of where it started. And then, obviously, the defense played playoff-level football against Oregon if you watch that game. The offense clearly did not. So that kind of cemented it, Tech said they need to go out and get a Jedi quarterback. But in terms of Will Hammond, he was a former four-star, Elite 11 finalist, big-time recruit. He's just a redshirt sophomore now. He's been thrust into some big time situations in conference game, in the middle of conference games, and played really well. I think a lot of people will point to the Utah game last year, early last year, when Baron Morton, the starter, got knocked out. Will went in there and lit it up. That's really when the game turned for Texas Tech. He also started in the loss at Arizona State, but if you watch that game, he actually led a couple of scores late in the fourth quarter, though overall the offense wasn't great in that game. He stepped up and actually gave Tech a lead in the final 2 minutes of the game, and it was surprisingly the defense that allowed Arizona State to go down and score, and that was kind of at the end of the game, and that was the difference. So there was a lot of belief in Will Hammond. He was considered the heir apparent after Baron Morton. A lot of people were excited because he was a true dual threat. And then he had that non-contact injury where he tore his ACL. And it was always going to be a nine-month proposition. Coach McGuire told me it was just his ACL. He didn't have any other damage. I saw him out there at spring. He wasn't, gingerly walking around. He wasn't suited up. He hadn't been cleared yet. But he was – at least moving around. He wasn't on crutches or anything like that. He has started throwing. He's expected to be cleared medically officially in August. And the talk had been late in spring that by game three, he would be all the way ready to actually play, in shape, had been throwing, all that stuff. But of course, with all this going on, it's no surprise to me, the word is, he should be available by week one. So that's definitely something to monitor. Will he trust his knee? Will he still be a dual threat? But he has a legit arm. He does have some seasoning. He's just not at the point of his career as, say, a Brendan Sorsby.
1: okay, if we go back to like the days of the Southwest Conference, I mean, on offense, it was 3 yards and a pint of blood. Like, it was just what you did. You just mashed into people as many times as you could and tried to win the game through attrition almost. That's not what we do in 2026. I think that's what Texas Tech can do this season. They don't have two running backs. They got three. And that's not nothing, especially if you're going to have to, like, kind of slow play at the quarterback position, potentially, to start the season. Talk about the ground, because, like I said, that's not what we really do, in modern times, but Tech may.
20: Yeah, I'm starting to see a shift. You know, if you think of it as like a pendulum or a cycle or whatever with college football, you see it a lot. The spread attacks and, get the ball to open grass and space and all that, it still works, but you start seeing defenses, adjust. 275-pound linebackers become 240-pound linebackers who can run sideline to sideline. So you're starting to see teams actually try and run between the tackles more. BYU likes to do it. Utah likes to do it. Tech did it a lot last year, actually. The running game was really good. Those three running backs, Cam Dickey was a 1,000-yard back. I think he was all Big 12 second team. Jacoby Williams is more of an in-space, smaller guy, but he also can run between the tackles. And, by the way, Cam Dickey's a good receiver as well. They utilize those guys out in the formation as receivers to pretty good success we saw last year. A couple of versatile dudes. And then they have Q, who came in from USC last year. He was expected to be the starter going in to fall camp last year. He had a non-contact knee injury, which cost him all last year. But I think he's going to be the number two, more traditional in the backfield running back, sharing carries with Cam Dickey, while Jacoby is more utilized all over the formation and will be the primary kick returner as a speedster, very elusive player all around.
1: I respect all opponents. I swear I do. The schedule, you got to look at that and go, all right, that may help as well the first couple of weeks.
20: Yeah, the non-conference on paper, like you said, respect all opponents, doesn't look strong. And in terms of the whole schedule, I mean, objectively looking at it, doesn't look very strong. It looks favorable for Texas Tech. I will say, though, a lot of times you get into a season and things change. All of a sudden, this team is a lot better than one expected. So-and-so is down. You thought that was going to be, you had that circled, and maybe they had, a rash of quarterback injuries or something like that. The game that I'm looking at it's actually in the beginning, and there's a couple of games, early and late, and they're all in-state. Early against Houston, while all this quarterback stuff is getting situated, it's in Lubbock, which helps a lot. Though Houston has been pretty good at upsetting teams on the road the last couple of years, I think Houston's a good quality team. They're on the rise, top 25, top program last year. And that's something that could get Tech early. And Tech also, not last year, but traditionally under McGuire, has kind of started slow early in the season. This is game three. It's not game four or later, so it's kind of early. But Tech has gotten better almost every season under Joey McGuire. Been really good in November, not as good in late August and early September. But then there's a couple of games against fellow in-state Big 12 opponents, Baylor and TCU, at the end of the season, which could determine if Tech goes to the Big 12 championship or not. I think Tech has a better roster than both those teams, top to bottom. But the Baylor games in Waco, TCU is kind of a rival. That's where most of Tech's fan base comes from, is the Metroplex. So that could be interesting to see how those games play out as well.
1: One final question. I'll let you run, I promise. I see BC have a home game on a Friday, and I don't think anybody in Boston cares one way or the other. May not even know. the state I live in, why don't you not play college football on a Friday night? You mentioned that Houston game. Yeah. Just give me the general pulse, either the Tech fan base or across the state, because I'm like, Texas is one of those places where don't screw with my Friday nights. Am I right or am I off base?
20: No, you're right. Cody Campbell has noted, he holds several positions at the university, including chairman of the board. I think a lot of people know him around the country as, you know, just he's emerged as a huge figure, not just at Texas Tech, but in college football, you know, as one of Tech's primary boosters and all that. You know, he publicly said this is a terrible idea and called out Commissioner Yormark about it and everything. I mean, yeah, we love football in Texas. Like, literally in West Texas, it's mythical. With Friday Night Lights, that's not very far from Lubbock, Odessa, in terms of Odessa Permian. You know, books, TV shows, movies, mythologizing high school football. I was talking about, I was in Colorado with a buddy here recently in Denver, and was talking about his son at the big high school in Colorado, and we looked at the stadium and was like, this is a middle school stadium in Texas. Like, what? Where's the high school stadium? It's a big deal. I mean, I don't think that's any secret in Texas. And Tech fans, you know, a lot of Tech fans, their kids are going to be playing on Friday night. They're not going to not go to their kids' game and go to the Tech game. You know, Cody Campbell's son is a high school football player, by the way, just mentioning him. So there's a lot of people in Texas and in the fan base that were not happy about that. You know, it's all about the almighty dollar. And, you know, that's just, that's what college football is. We talked about the timeline at the outset of this. And, you know, I'm not on any high horse begrudging people trying to make money. But, you know, the Big 12 is looking for TV slots to get more eyeballs. And I understand that. And Texas Tech and Houston are going to be a part of that on that Friday night. But people in Texas are not happy about that.
1: Yeah, you know, I had seen his comments, and I was thinking, well, he's just a billionaire, and billionaires aren't used to not getting their way. I want to know about the common fan. So I appreciate you saying no. Cody's kind of speaking for everybody. I appreciate you, Jared. It's always a wonderful convo. Thank you, man.
20: Thanks for having me on. Anytime.
1: Yes, sir. Jared Johnson, getting 247 inside the Red Raiders. The owner of the NFL team in the market where I live, his team, Atlanta Falcons, they got to the Super Bowl about 5 years ago, 6 years ago, whenever it was, 7 years ago, 8 years ago. And he got class canceled at school the next day, like basically like in advance. But that's because you're a billionaire. You can do things like that. You're not used to hearing no. And so this is unfair and you run through me. And I was like, I don't think you do, but that's an interesting comment. That's the kind of thing a billionaire says. Do you know who I am? That's basically what Cody Campbell said. But I also know that when it comes to just gen pop, you know, my hand raised, college game, I love you. I love you. Love you. We don't date. We're married. Whoa, wait a minute. Why are you screwing up my Friday night? Like, no matter what, it's different. Like, there's a set. Don't play. Why don't you play another night other than this? And so it hasn't really come to roost in a lot of places in the SEC, but it's coming to roost out in Texas. They got network inventory. All right, short break. Me and Heath next.
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1: Never give away what you can sell. Plenty of ways that you can criticize Colonel Tom Parker. He wasn't a colonel. His name wasn't Tom nor Parker. But a lot of criticism. But the guy knew business. He could turn a profit. And one of his mantras was never give away what you can sell. And he did that with everything regarding Elvis, from feathers to shirts that Elvis may or may not have worn. Instead of just throwing things out, he was like, let's sell them for a dollar. So that was basically his principle. Don't give it away if you can sell it. The brand new, we hadn't said this in a while, the brand new Oklahoma AD, Roger Denny. You don't give it away if you can sell it. He says, hey, you know, if we could get, because he's an athletic director and he wants to be able to say, under my watch, we've gone to the playoffs, blah, blah, blah, blah, blah. So he's biased, just like the coaches. But the new OUAD says, college football playoff expansion. Hey, you know, one of the things we could do, that Bedlam series, the one that Oklahoma has all but turned its back on, like it's like Oklahoma State got kicked out of the Citadel. Okay, we can't look at them. We won't talk about them. That series that Oklahoma was like, yeah, ain't got time. You basic. The new OU athletic director saying, hey, you know, if we could expand to 24, which means losing a non-conference game, it wouldn't be quite as damaging. We could beef up the non-conference slate. We might bring back Bedlam. He's trying to raise public support. Now, again, the support of Petiti and Sankey, that's what really matters. But instead of, over the past couple of years, trying to find a way to make this happen, the OUAD is not going to give it away. He's going to say, hey, you know, carrot, stick, here, you want Bedlam back? Let's all get really loud in support of this 24-team playoff. Because, you know, if we get to 24, then we could play a team like Oklahoma State. You played Michigan last year, and you're playing again this year. You could choose to play Oklahoma State. It doesn't have anything to do with the bracket being 24, 12, or 4. Plus, I don't know, you're Oklahoma. Flex. Silliness. But I give him credit from a business standpoint. And this is, by the way, life rule. We have it on the side of the life rule. Never give away what you can sell. Absolutely true. So, Colonel Parker, check that box. What's up, Heath?
2: So, Chuck, Hunter Yurecek is, of course, the AD at Arkansas. This is, let's not forget, also the person who is the public face of the college football playoff. Out of all the ADs, this is the PR-savvy individual who goes on TV every week, because the last guy was even worse somehow. He is not happy, and he is not happy, and so he wanted to let Razorback fans know, hey, I feel your pain. We're not happy. What's he unhappy about? Well, as he says, quote, I am extremely concerned and displeased about the recently released kickoff times for our football program in consecutive weeks this September and the impact it will have on the well-being of our student-athletes. ESPN has set our game at Utah for 9:15 Central Time on September 12th. We anticipate returning to campus approximately 6 a.m. on Sunday, September 13th, followed by an 11 a.m. home kickoff against Georgia just 6 days later on September 19th. Talks about it's going to cost him a full day of rest and on and on and on.
1: He's big mad.
2: Thanks for sharing. Like, that's just how it works, man. That's
1: yeah, he
2: what
1: went public with
2: for.
1: It, too. You see the he published it.
2: Oh, yeah. No, it's got a letterhead and everything. I just think it's hilarious. It's like, sure, okay, whatever. If you see that in, like, the proposed schedule and you say, hey, guys, have you thought about this? We'd really appreciate it if you could change it. Feel free to ask. But in the end, it goes back to, it's TV, and you guys, all of this that you're doing is in large part, based on the money you get from TV. So Sankey was asked about it. He said, yeah, you know, that was brought up. In the end, they're dime, their dance floor, basically, in terms of how this works. And so, yeah, that's just how it is. Because we see this every year, Chuck. There's some fan base that winds up first week or two of the season having to be a noon kickoff. And everybody agrees, noon kickoffs in the Deep South in September, very uncomfortable, not a lot of fun for anybody, would rather be at night. But you've got a whole day of broadcast TV programming to fill, so you can't have everybody kick off at 7 o'clock. when every game wasn't on TV, well, maybe you could get away with everybody getting to have a night game. But that's not where things are now. And so I just, a guy like Juracek, again, is this just fan service? Is he just trying to say, hey, you know, Joe in Jonesboro, I tried, man. Is that what this is? Because otherwise this just comes off as spectacularly tone deaf.
1: I don't know if you or David watch Mad Men, but wasn't it Don Draper? That's what the money's for. Like, that's the basic thread through all of this is I'm going, yes, that's true. Yes, you're right. Like, everything he said, I was nodding, going, mm-hmm. 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
7: With another ARN News update, I'm Leah Brandon. A decision could come next week in the legal fight over Alabama's congressional map. State Attorney General Steve Marshall filed emergency applications to stay

0: Omen began the NCAA tournament. The Crimson Tide taking on Alabama State in the Tuscaloosa Regional tomorrow. And Auburn baseball remains on the plains as the Tigers face Milwaukee in the opener of the Auburn Regional tomorrow as well. I'm Leah Brandon.
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7: I don't know the exact truth about all this, but as the fable goes, Sam Levitt was in Knoxville having some ribs over at Calhoun's, and I don't know, Lane Kiffin's outside with a boombox over something like that. He like followed him to Knoxville. I've got to get my QB. Or this would be a really different discussion this offseason with Josh Heupel. But I'm telling you, that guy's got buzzard's luck the past 2 years. One in a court case, one in a kid taking all the first-team snaps for 13 practices and then leaving. So it's just been tough for a guy who knows quarterbacks and offense. It's been tough. And this season, it's not a normal path in the Southeastern Conference to start a quarterback who's never had any snaps anywhere in college, and that's basically McIntyre and Faison, Brandon. And suddenly you improve. It's not how we normally do it, but we'll see. From Fox Sports Knoxville, he holds it down every morning, 8 to 11. There's John Reed. John, welcome back. How's your day?
8: Chuck, I'm doing well. Hope you are, too.
7: Was there real disappointment when Joey, because I just want to look back literally for 2 seconds. Was there real disappointment when Aguilar lost his case, or was that kind of expected once we got out of last season and to the court proceedings?
8: Well, Chuck, it's kind of like you have a ex-girlfriend, you leave on good terms, but she's kind of your safety valve, and then she gets engaged, and now she's off the market. So you kind of lose that safety net. That's how I kind of felt when it came to Joey Aguilar. It was comfortable. It was better than the unknown of maybe playing two freshmen to an extent when it comes to experience, obviously. But I think I and at least half the fan base was ready for something new. Now, I do think that a lot of people thought that would be something new out of the transfer portal. And I know you just talked about Josh Heupel's bad luck. I will say one thing about that. It could have been a whole lot worse because option A seemed to have been Brendan Sorsby from Cincinnati, who had some ties in Knoxville. And, you know, if Josh Heupel was really snake-bitten, he would have gotten Sorsby and then had him be completely ineligible due to the whole gambling scandal.
7: Yeah, I had a buddy of mine's a Tennessee fan, like, a few months ago, obviously, but he's like, do we want Bo Prabula? I was like, he's played, so yes, you would. Well, let's talk about what's real then, not what might have been. George McIntyre and Faison Brandon, who stud recruit, who came back. I mean, gutsy kid, come back, play in high school, state title, all that stuff. But tell me what you saw. Tell me what's real in May of 26 for those two QBs and Heupel in the offense.
8: What's real is that Faison Brandon has completely closed the gap from the head start that George McIntyre had as a redshirt freshman, both in the playbook, on the field, in the weight room. Size-wise, he's already eclipsed him. He looks the part much more even as a true freshman. So, you know, as far as I'm concerned, it's going to be Faison Brandon. I'd be willing to kind of put that claim in and plant that flag. McIntyre kind of disappointed people with his lack of seizing or capitalizing on the head start. And as far as I was concerned, if if Faison closed that gap

0: within 3 months of being on campus. That means he's going to pass him over the next couple months before we get to August and fall camp.
1: It's never a good or comfortable or thing you want to lose your left tackle, but when you look at the big picture with Sanders and then Lance Hurd, and I think the kid probably got a tough rep for some injuries and conditioning and whatever else, but Lance Hurd, he's a good enough kid, now he's at Kentucky. Big picture, because of the ability with David Sanders to go over there, is that a huge loss for Tennessee this year? Because he's the only starter who left through the portal.
0: Yeah, I think you could easily make the case that it's an upgrade at left tackle, you know, putting David Sanders, one of the best, you know, freshmen in the country, one of the highest recruits during his cycle, just at left tackle. I think that's going to be an upgrade. The question, of course, then becomes what happens at right tackle. And I know that they feel pretty good about another LSU transfer, which is funny because that's where Lance Hurd came from. But Ori Williams, you know, really turned some heads, and I think he is going to really have the inside track and be kind of locked in as your starter at right tackle. So I don't think there's going to be a big drop-off on the offensive line. You could also argue that it improves with just guys getting more reps and, like you said, only losing one starter.
1: All right. I don't care about any of the salacious stuff if it involves that. Like, if it's grades, I don't care. Chaz Coleman, tell me what you think about his availability, because there are still 3 months before you kick off the season.
0: I said I would plant my flag in the Faison Brandon starting camp. I would plant my flag, build some concrete around it, put a nice roof over it, and call it home on the take that Chaz Coleman's not going to play for Tennessee.
1: Wow.
0: Yeah, like I think it's gotten to the point, once it went national yesterday, and then you saw some of the local reporters, you know, finally kind of changing their tune,
1: yeah,
0: that Tennessee is quote-unquote getting their ducks in a row, I think the writing is on the wall that Tennessee is not going to put up with this much longer. And if you think, Chuck, over the last couple of years, Tennessee has been in the spotlight for similar situations. You look at, you know, Nico Iamaliava leaving last year with Boo Carter kind of doing something similar here. Neither one of those worked out in Tennessee's benefit. So I do think Josh Heupel can't afford a third go-around doing this. He has to show some growth and at least trying something different by getting one of the, you know, distractions out of the program.
1: Okay, then talk, I guess, a little more Arian Carter maybe, or T-Lander. Carter was going to the NFL, wasn't he, for a minute?
0: Yeah, there was talks about that. And, you know, I think he, in today's age, you know, you look at the college players that actually care about the college, that actually want to be at the school they're at, that actually want to, quote-unquote, give their all. And I think Carter checks those boxes. But I do think it hurt him at the end of last year, him dealing with an injury and maybe not being as effective as he could have or should have been. I think you saw that with his NFL grades, which is why he ended up having to come back to Tennessee. It looked like Tennessee had kind of moved on going out and getting Amari Campbell from Penn State, but I do think Josh Heupel valued Carter as a culture guy and made sure to, you know, try to mend that fence, rebuild that bridge to the point where Carter comes back. So I do think Tennessee, from a defensive standpoint, with or without Chaz Coleman, is going to have more talent on the field, you know, in 2026 than they did in 2025. I think you could say that really across the board at every position. But like you said at the top, that leaves the question mark that is the quarterback position.
1: Wrapping up, my man John Reed, he knows what it's about when it comes to the Vols. Fox Sports Knoxville every morning. You're in traffic. You're listening to him on Talk Sports. Again, John Reed, Fox Sports Knoxville. Okay, looking at the beginning of the season, we're getting times coming out now. And I'm not as concerned about Furman or Kennesaw State. I do respect all opponents. I say that all the time. The game at Georgia Tech, oh, my goodness. The tickets are gone. Big environment, small stadium. You know, Tennessee's used to 100,000 seats. There's like 50, couple thousand there at Georgia Tech. Do you think most Tennessee fans, like, I don't know, the students maybe, have any idea about the historical series with these two schools going way back to the SEC and all?
0: I would say no. I would say the average fan doesn't. We you know, and it's kind of a shame that Tennessee and Georgia Tech doesn't play in sports more often.
1: Yeah, they've got a long history going. Like I said, it was one of those things that even when Georgia Tech was independent before they joined the ACC, they kept on playing. It's one of those like Tulane LSU things that just goes away, and you wonder if anybody sees the value. But I hope it's going to be one of those games. You think Tennessee fans will invade Atlanta because, I mean, that's kind of what they do, right?
0: Yeah, and I give Georgia Tech a lot of credit for sacrificing some money and keeping that game or putting that game back on campus because, yeah, if it was in Mercedes-Benz, you know, I think Tennessee would have had a takeover. I am curious to see what type of impact the fan base can make, you know, at Bobby Dodd because there's not, you know, nearly as many seats. And Georgia Tech fans should be pretty fired up to get an SEC program at home. But I do give Georgia Tech a lot of credit in the day of ADs kind of selling out their program. They kind of stood firm and are trying to actually do what's best for the team.
1: Yeah, Ryan Alpert, the AD there, you can share with your listeners. I don't know if you already knew this. He sent out a questionnaire. Like, he quizzed his fans. What do you want? Because the Tennessee game absolutely was on the block, and so the fans are kind of taking the hit money-wise and say, come up with it somewhere else, but we want it on campus. John, it's always good stuff, brother. Thank you for coming on.
0: I appreciate it, as always.
1: Yes, sir, John Reed, Fox Sports Knoxville. You know, Ryan Alpert had said, we've moved one game a year to the Dome. The NFL is about a mile and a half down the street to the NFL stadium, and we owe them a game. Well, what game do you want it to be? And the big time, either non-conference, the Notre Dame game, which is friends with benefits, you know, the promoter, he wants to make his money back. But you also want a strong on-campus, I'll say, experience, not just for that night, but it gives people a reason to send in the big check and then all the other smaller checks, and then you purchase the tickets. It gives you more of a reason to do that when you can think back. Money aside, dollar signs aside, you can think, oh, yeah, that Tennessee game, and it was on campus, or Notre Dame, or Florida State, or Georgia, or whomever. When the difference is $5 million, to a program, I'll say a program like Auburn with the Baylor game. Well, that's going to an NFL stadium, $5 million, a lot of money. It was $10 million, I believe, for Georgia Tech to move the Georgia game. And if you're a program like Georgia Tech, and here's what that means, you're not Ohio State or Texas. You just can't shake the tree and have millionaire donors just fall out of it. That if you're a program at that level, hustling for every last, I get it. You have to do that sometimes. They're not doing it with Tennessee, though. So it's going to be on campus, and it's a big deal. But it is only 50 couple thousand seats there. All right, short break, and Heath and I wrap up next.
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3: 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ETFs are subject to risks similar to those of stocks. Investments focused in the technology sector are subject to greater risk and are more greatly impacted by market volatility than more diversified investments. The NASDAQ 100 index comprises the 100 largest non-financial companies traded on the NASDAQ. 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
4: 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Now, I'm not trying to challenge you, but maybe I can stretch you a little bit in a good direction. Jesus said that we must love even our enemies and pray for people who mistreat us. He said that if we only love the people who love us, that's not even love. That's convenient kindness. And everybody does that, even the worst people. And Jesus didn't just teach us to love that way. He demonstrated that love. The Bible says that while we were still enemies of God, Christ died for us. 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
12: There's been circumvention of the rules the entire time. There's always somebody trying to. It's the policing of that and the navigating to make people follow within the guidelines. And what's happened with litigation is there are no guidelines, not just player eligibility, but on everything. It's a lawsuit away from everybody backing down. And so they stripped the power from any regulatory agency that we would put in place. So at some point, you got to be able to say, how do we want to do this?
1: I don't know if that's a shot, but it's a reference to Tennessee and Virginia, for instance. Maybe Florida State? Not really. Chuck Oliver Show, continuing on Thursday. That's Kirby Smart in Destin, SEC spring meetings. And he was essentially saying, yeah, rules are great, but what about enforcing them and then us living with the results? What about an Alabama basketball coach not trying to put an NBA player on the floor? Like, what about that? Like, there needs to be some sort of allowance for the NCAA to decide stuff like this. As far as recruiting and transfers, names, likeness, and all the things that dominate the headlines today, when the NCAA hands out a ruling and the immediate response from Texas Tech is, we're suing because you declared our quarterback ineligible for betting on games involving the team that he was on scholarship for. So when the response is to take the power away from those who are enforcing, that's what Kirby's talking about. Now, the offshoot of all that and player salaries and revenue sharing. And do you remember that letter from the Pac-10 athletes during COVID? We won't have the revenue. Well, I thought that's absurd. Not getting half the revenue. They're getting a bunch of it. Plus whatever comes through the extra deals on top. So it's not just 20 and a half for all your athletic programs. It's 20 and a half for all your athletic programs and whatever you can raise for LSU's football team and LSU's basketball team and the women's team and baseball and softball and everything else you play there on top of it. So, like, that's where we live today. And as part of that, and Kirby's part of it, he is, we're playing Florida State in Athens and Florida State in Tallahassee. Actually, we're not playing Florida State at all, but we may give you one game in a neutral site at an NFL field. On-campus games, they're always the best. But I'm not just talking about get rid of neutral site games. Like Wake Forest, for instance. Heath, do you know, their stadium's like, what, 2 or 3 miles from actual, quote, campus? Is that right? 5 miles?
13: Probably about a couple, I'd say. Okay. It's not that far, but it's not a walk. It's not simultaneously like you're on campus, take a walk, you're at the stadium.
1: You can't walk there, absolutely. So basically, even at Wake Forest, where literally it's a couple miles away, that's all. It still sucks. It's not on campus. UCF used to be at that just god-awful concrete reflecting dish in Orlando. It sucked. The stadium was not great, but I didn't think so. But just the fact that it wasn't on campus, and the UCF campus, you know where that is? The UCF campus is everywhere, but not like where the stadium is now. It still sucks. Playing all your regular season games in an NFL stadium or down the street or off campus, wherever it is, if that's where your home games take place, it sucks. Well, guess what? It sucks if you do that for one game too. Because at least for like the U, all right, sign up for this week's bus. They have bus service that they provide to students for free. All you got to do is tell them, save me a spot, and then show up with your student ID. You're on to Fort Lauderdale. That's all you got to do. It stinks to have to do that every Saturday. It stinks to have to do it one Saturday. Now, at least for Miami, I know it's the North Carolina game or it's the Florida State game or it's a game you care about, but it's also Bethune-Cookman. Well, it really stinks when it's only once per season and it's going to be Tennessee or Notre Dame or Clemson or for Auburn, for Baylor. If it stinks every week, it stinks even more when it's once a week, but it's a huge game. But that's what a promoter wants. So that's the era where, as a direct result of all this stuff Kirby's talking about, Florida State is not going to Athens and Georgia is not going to Tallahassee. They may meet for one game in, I don't know, someplace with a lid, Nashville, maybe. So that's the reality. What's up, Heath?
13: Yeah, kind of building off of that, Chuck. Yesterday, Crystal Conti, the AD of Texas, was asked about the series that's scheduled with Notre Dame, 28-29. They're scheduled to play. He says that they're, quote, tentatively on the schedule right now, but kind of leaving it open that, maybe they wouldn't be playing that game series with Notre Dame after all. One, I think that stinks if they don't play. Because
1: people give an organ to get a game with them.
13: Yeah, that's the kind of thing that people look forward to. Like, your fans get excited about that. I still think it's really easy for people to grumble and complain and whine about it, but one of your jobs as a college football program is to provide your fans with things that they get something exciting out of, to where they want to spend the money, not just for the ticket, not just for the parking that day, for all of it. Give them enough of an experience that they want to donate, the way that you are asking everybody, donate, donate, donate all the time. It's not just as simple as, well, give us your money and then we'll give you the bare minimum product we can. You need to try where you can to do more, and this is a way you can do more. And it's also, it helps for other things. It helps for recruiting. It helps for a lot of things. People get excited. Kids get excited about playing in big games, high-profile stages, in a way they're not going to get for, hey, we got Kent State rolling in and a noon kick. It's not the same.
1: Yeah, and you could win the game. You really can, and that's not being snarky. That's like one of you going to win the game, make it you. And the other thing is, Heath, when a series like this gets canceled, like a big-time Georgia, Florida State, or whoever in Ohio State, or Notre Dame, or Texas, you know who Texas is going to replace Notre Dame with. It's going to be Sam Houston State and Abilene Christian.
13: Oh, yeah, no, it won't be. It will make the sport worse. It will make their experience for their fans worse, and it will make the overall sport viewing experience worse. But it just goes back to, Texas is still complaining about the fact that they played Ohio State last year, and they feel like, well, we didn't get in because we played Ohio State. If we just played Ohio, we would have beaten them, and we would have made the playoff because we only had 2 losses. But that's not the game that kept you out. The game that kept you out was you lost to Billy and the Gators,
1: yep.
13: And that's the one that was the resume blot that kept you out. You could have lost to Ohio State and been fine. Don't lose to a Florida team that wasn't going bowling. But they're like, well, we had to play that game. Okay, but you lost it. That's the problem. The problem is not that you played a good team out of conference and lost. That would have helped you, the fact that loss was a better loss than anybody you were competing with 2 losses would have had. It would have helped you for seeding. It would have helped you for getting in. But you can't catch an L to somebody who's not even playing in a bowl game and act like the problem is you lost the big game. That's not what it was.
1: That's looking the other way from reality, because you said it there. Heath, the committee don't like nothing like a great loss. I mean, there is almost nothing that they'll crow more about than, oh, that was a good loss. And so they would have gotten mad props for it if they only had two overall and one of them didn't happen in the swamp.
13: Yep. And meanwhile, another story that I want to touch on quickly, Brett Yormark saying that he's interested in the Big 12 going to 10 conference games if the playoff expands to 24. Look, we already talked about it, Chuck. There are fewer of these kind of games, these inter-conference games getting played. If the Big 12 goes to 10 and basically takes itself out of the mix for almost any games outside the conference, we're going to get to a point where there's almost no point to having interconference games at all if everybody's booked up all their games against each other. I don't think that's good for the sport either. Again, we need games that are fun, games that are interesting, and we don't need another game of West Virginia against UCF. That's not – no one's looking at the schedule saying, oh, man, I need a 10th Big 12 game. No one's doing that. I don't know what makes Brett Yormark think that's the way to go. The only good thing about it is – you control the entire TV inventory, and you don't have to pay the money or do a home-and-home with somebody if it's in conference. But that, again, that's short-sighted thinking. That is not good for the overall sport of college football if they do that.
1: That's one more full weekend of TV inventory of a lukewarmish to better product. So I get that, but that's so transparent. And you really do start to sort of build a fence that the SEC and Big Ten, I think both conferences would want to build on their own. Hey, let's fence in the Big 12, and you're kind of doing it for them. So they kind of want to wall everybody off from the actual big boy football, and you kind of help them a little bit. So what matters to us today, presented by This Stuff Matters, Pastor Tom Gray, former SEC player at Vanderbilt. Follow him at thisstuffmatters.net. Appreciate everybody joining us today. David, you, Heath, the guest. Well, I'll be back this time tomorrow with more of the Chuck Oliver Show.
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0: I'm Ed Donahue with an AP News Minute. Stocks finished higher. The Dow up 24 points. Oil prices are higher. A tentative deal has been reached between the U.S. and Iran. The ceasefire would be extended for 60 days, and talks would start on Iran's nuclear program. President Trump has not signed off on this, and Treasury Secretary Scott Bessent says the president has several red lines.
21: Iran has to turn over their highly enriched uranium. They cannot pursue a nuclear weapon, and the Strait of Hormuz, back to your question on energy, has to free transit. Navigation of the seas has to be free and open as it was before. So he's not going to take a bad deal. He's going to make a great deal for the American people.
0: If this deal includes an open Strait of Hormuz,
21: the oil market is going to be very well supplied on the other side of this, and that we could see prices come down very quickly.
0: Also under the proposed deal, the U.S. would relax sanctions against Iran. I'm Ed Donahue.
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24: 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Kyler Murray sure sounded like QB1 when meeting the media at Vikings OTAs yesterday and discussing his relationship with J.J. McCarthy. While McCarthy, on the other hand, compared the quarterback room to high school, seems like one QB is ready for the moment and one is still in school. I'm Adam Abdallah.
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29: Well, you got the right word, discipline.
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29: It is discipline. And I remember when our kids were still at home, of course our kids are grown now, but when our kids were still at home, of course I was a pastor, and I had all the things that go with that. Every pastor knows all of that. You know, it's a 24-hour job. I would arrange in my schedule, if I knew I had something that I had to do at church that night, I would arrange to be home at 3 o'clock in the afternoon when the kids came home. And I'd have time with them, homework or whatever, before dinner. And then I'd go back to the church, but I spent that time with them. But that's discipline, because there's always something you could be doing during that time, you know.
31: Oh yeah.
29: And we have to say no to some things in order to say yes to the family.
30: More from Dr. Chapman at FamilyMinute.org.
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0: location here at the Montgomery Regional Airport. It's quite a nice day for flying. It's not too hot, a little humidity. That doesn't matter if you get on a plane, though, does it? You're going to be in a nice, comfortable 70-degree, what do you call that, the tube?
1: Cabin.
0: Cabin.
1: I think that's what they call it.
0: And but we're here to promote what's a big event year in and year out here, the 5K run that is this weekend, Saturday, right?
1: That is correct.
0: And we look forward to talking about that. And also, they have a brand new executive director. His name is Lloyd Jenkins, and we are going to have him on the show here in the second hour. So we look forward to that. You and I have never met him before, so this will be an introduction for us.
1: He's brand new to the job. So,
0: he is,
1: yeah.
0: But he's got a very impressive resume, and we'll talk a little bit about what he's done in the past. From what I understand, he's local. He's from this area, so we will talk to him about that and find out what's in store for Montgomery Regional Airport, which we've seen a lot of traffic going through here. We just tried the restaurant upstairs, and you had a hamburger. I had I haven't finished, a club sandwich, which was delicious. You said your hamburger was delicious, so there you go.
1: Yeah.
0: What else do you need
1: to
0: know?
1: I ate really fast.
0: You did.
1: You know, I've gotten where I can time the show. You know, I know when to to start and how to finish it quickly.
0: We've all been there in this business. You know, you got 5 minutes or you got so many minutes. But my thing was I had already eaten breakfast, so I wasn't extremely hungry. And you said, come on, come with me. I said, okay. So I ended up you got my lunch. Thank you very much for that. So we're ready to go. Should have a good show. A lot of things to talk about. Of course, coming up this weekend, NCAA baseball, the regionals begin. Alabama and Alabama State will play Friday night, a game you can hear on WTLS. It won't be me calling on WTLS, but I will be calling the game on another station for the Hornet Sports Network. So I can't tell you how excited I am about that. And I've had a lot of people ask me about it, and the fact that I've never called a playoff game in Division I. I've called one in Division II. I called a couple when the Division II championships were here. So, but I'm looking forward to that. We're going to spend some time in Tuscaloosa tomorrow. We're going to go to the practices, and we've got meetings to go to and all that. I just feel like I'm kind of a part of that NCAA feel. You know what I mean? I'm getting the full Monty of NCAA, an event that the NCAA puts on. And I don't know what that means exactly. They may tell me I can't do this or can't do that, but that's just kind of how the NCAA works. And a lot of these organizations work. You got to be careful what you say, right?
1: Yeah, and I think it's a big deal, you know, that it's Alabama State. You're getting to call it. We carry the games. I'm sure a lot of folks would like to hear your call, but, that's the way it goes. And, you know, you're going to do the show from your room up there.
0: The plan
1: Friday.
0: Is to do that. Yep.
1: That's the plan. So, it's, I was able to go to the Joe this summer. My son did a showcase up there for baseball, and it was a big deal for me, being a person who went to University of Alabama and graduated there and has been a fan of Alabama sports, that he was able to just get on the field. You know, I mean, yep. He did a couple of days up there, and it was kind of cool to be at the Joe. And I think it'll be cool for you to call a game there. I know you've called games at a lot of nice venues, but it's going to be a fun weekend, I'm sure, for you.
0: Well, it's funny because doing baseball for Alabama State, I don't get to travel much. There was plans for me to go on a couple of road trips, including to go to the Alabama game, which was in they played them twice, and the first one was in Tuscaloosa, and I was supposed to go, and I forgot. Something happened. I had a conflict, and I ended up not going. And then I was also supposed to go over to Auburn and call when ASU went over there, and I didn't get to go to that one as well. So basically the only games I've done with I did go to Troy, but otherwise everything I've done has been at home. So this will be kind of a first for me. I haven't been to the Joe since the renovations, and I was trying to remember when they did that back in, I want to say it was 2016, 2017, something like that. The last time I was there, it was it needed work, to be honest. But I hear that it's in much better shape now, so I'm looking forward to seeing
1: it's nice.
0: What
1: what's interesting is when I was in school there, I went to one baseball game the entire time I was in college.
0: Wow.
1: it just was not a thing that people did. The team wasn't that great. It was the end of the Schellenberger years. He was, you know, not very good after that one World Series, let's be honest. And it was Alabama-Tennessee. They did win that day, though.
0: There
1: but
0: you go.
1: That went to one game. And that's the first time I had been to the stadium since the renovations to do anything there. And, yeah, it's a nice thing. I'll say this. There's a good friend of ours that listens to this show, Dennis Ledbetter. He has season tickets. He lives in Tennessee.
0: Wow.
1: And he loves Alabama baseball so much that he has a season ticket package to go watch them play. He drives 2 hours plus to go see them play weekends.
0: Well, you know what? Here's the thing. If you compare what it costs to go to a football or a basketball game to baseball tickets, it's a bargain, I would think. They don't charge as much for, like, season tickets to baseball. Barry Allen, who's frequently on this show, he has season tickets and had them ever since he worked there. And he's got a group that he sits with whenever they go to the games. He'll be there Friday. In fact, he's already asked if we want to get together and go eat dinner tomorrow night, which we probably will. So I'll get to see him, and I'm sure I'll see him at the ball game. So the bad news for me was I didn't know if Chris Stewart was going to be there. Chris and I are good friends, and it turns out he is not. He does not do their radio anymore for baseball.
1: No. Hasn't done it in a while.
0: Yeah, and he's been doing some of the SEC Network Plus stuff, but somebody else is doing that, so I guess they try to keep it neutral on those broadcasts. So I won't see him this weekend. In fact, he's going out of town. He's already out of town, so I'm going to miss him. But still, looking forward to what I think is going to be a good series. These two teams, ASU and Alabama, were competitive. The first time they played up there, it was a 2-1 game. I realize that was February. That was a long time ago. But ASU has picked their best time to play their best baseball. And I don't know that they can pull out a win or not, but they'll be competitive. I feel very confident in saying that. So look forward to being up there, being a part of the regional. Auburn, of course, is at home as well. They are, I think, and others have said this, their region is not – extremely difficult, but you still got to go out and win, and I expect them to do that. They are the number 5 seed overall. Alabama, by the way, the number 7 seed overall. So if both teams can win, they will get a super regional if they can win their regional this weekend. So that's pretty good for both teams.
1: And the last time that both were good has been a long time. Now, I don't know if both are good enough to win. I think most people feel Auburn is better. They got a higher seed. Although, really, Alabama had a better year in the SEC overall, record-wise. It's I don't know if it's reminiscent of the Hal Baird and Jim Wells years when they were very good in the late 90s. Probably not on that level, but thank goodness we finally got two teams that could compete. Alabama has been so far removed. We talk about how many years it's been since they've been to a World Series.
0: Yeah.
1: And Auburn has at least, you know, been pretty good here lately, but – wouldn't it be wild if we get them back in? People get back on board when the two teams are good again.
0: We can get them back up there, and there is a way for them to play for the national championship. Could we handle that?
1: I've always talked about that in football. I could certainly handle that, yeah.
0: I mean, they'll be in opposite brackets. They don't do the crossover anymore. And if they can somehow find a way to get through it and make it to the championship game, that's what we'd have, and it would be a best of three. So I'm really – I'm not saying it's going to happen, but the possibility is there. So we got a lot of possibilities as far as the seedings are, but that's the one I think we around here would like to see, if there's a possibility that would happen. So anyway, other news, what is it with Atlanta Braves baseball? It seems like every week we lose somebody.
1: Yeah.
0: And another famous Brave passes away in Bob Horner. And I don't mind telling you, he started in what year? The early 80s, late
1: 70s? 76 was the year it came out of maybe Arizona State.
0: Yeah,
1: I think
0: Arizona
1: he was like
0: State.
1: A rookie of the year in 78 or something.
0: He never played minor league ball. He went straight to the Braves. And I don't want to say he was my favorite player, but, I mean, he was one of my favorite players. Of course, he was Atlanta Brave. And I don't know what category I would put him in. He was a very, very good player, hit for power. But he was also on Braves teams that weren't very good.
1: Yeah.
0: And that was the unfortunate part of his career. I think he was on that team in 81, 82, whichever it was, that went to the playoffs and got knocked out by the Cardinals. But hit four home runs in one game, which has only been done by, I think, 10 other players in the history of Major League Baseball. And he's probably most famous, you remember this, the big fight, the brouhaha between the Braves
1: and the Padres. I remember because I was there.
0: You were there.
1: I thought I told you this.
0: Maybe you did.
1: Well, I mentioned it this morning on the radio that when people hear that, they can't believe it. But I still can't believe that I was at that game. That was the first Major League Baseball game I ever attended.
0: Is that right?
1: In 1984 when they cleared the benches multiple times.
0: Wow.
1: And it was a highlight of my baseball watching life.
0: Where were you? Where were you sitting regarding when
1: I was on the first base side.
0: So you were there where it happened.
1: Seat. It was a decent seat. I remember the girl in front was a big woman. She wore a Murphy jersey. She had the number 3 on the back. And she was like, I hope they don't get Dale. And she was so worried about Dale Murphy. I mean, she was – because, you know, they just kept going back and forth. And every time that Bob Horner's name comes up, people reference that because he was basically the blockade between Pascual Perez, the pitcher they were after, and, you know, that
0: Kirk
1: dugout.
0: Bavacqua. I think it was Kirk Bavacqua that tried to get to Pascual Perez.
1: And he wasn't getting through Bob Horner.
0: No. And he stood there, like literally, like you said, like a wall. And then the whole – everybody shifted over to where they were, and the fight started all over again right there. So it's pretty amazing that that's one of your highlights of your career is that fight.
1: Yeah.
0: And I don't know if that's the biggest fight in Major League history. It might be one of the top five. But – That's one of the things that he's remembered for protecting I-285 Pascual
1: Perez.
0: That's
1: the one, yeah. He had the jacket,
0: I remember. But, again, it's sad that, you know, the Braves organization has lost – what are we got Ted Turner passed away, Bobby Cox passed away, Bob Horner's passed away. Have I missed anybody? I think it's just those three.
1: Check the presses. It seems like it's one every day now.
0: It does. Pretty amazing that we've had that happen. I can't remember any organization, not just in sports, but just in anything, that has lost that many people within a, you know, 2-3 week span. It's just,
1: right.
0: Just truly remarkable. And yet here we are. We're talking about another one with Bob Horner passing away. When I went through some of the stuff about him, there was one thing that came up. And I didn't remember this. And it was during a period where, you know, as bad as the Braves were, they had a really low point in the early 80s where he was not hitting. The Braves were losing just about every game. Ted Turner wanted him sent down to AAA. Of course, he had plenty of options because he never played in the minors. And he refused. And he I don't know if he went to Ted Turner's office. He went somewhere where Ted Turner was and went to his office. And, of course, I don't know how many third, fourth hand, but he apparently told Ted Turner, I'm not going down. And if you insist, I'm not going to go, and then you can trade me. And apparently that worked. He said, you know what? Okay, I'm not going to send you down. And he came back, and he got hot at the plate, and Atlanta started winning again.
1: I looked at it today. He did go to St. Louis for a year.
0: He obviously went
1: to Japan. We remember that.
0: I remember him going to Japan, but I was thinking Major League Baseball, and I don't think he went anywhere.
1: He was almost a lifer Brave. I mean, he had that one little spiel, I guess, short time with the Cardinals.
0: Yeah, so
1: – one season.
0: You know, I just he had a very interesting career, to say the least. I don't know what his – largest number of home runs he hit in the most he hit in a season. I'm going to guess he hit probably 35 one year.
1: I was looking up his numbers today. He wasn't Hall of Fame material, but and you know it's like everybody brings up Dale Murphy, who's always been that guy talked about. Why is he in the Hall? Horner's numbers weren't as good as Murphy's numbers. I mean, Murphy was at the top of the game during his career. I always felt like he deserved to be in, but Bob Horner did hit a bunch of home runs.
0: He did.
1: He was 200 and something.
0: Yeah, I was going to say, he was a little short
1: 200 range, and I think Dale Murphy is just around 300 in his career.
0: Which is interesting because the current Brave right now, I think it's Matt Olson, is like one or two short of 300 home runs. For whatever that's worth. But here we are, again, talking about somebody who's passed away in the Braves organization, and let's take a break from that for a while. If it's all right with everybody, we'll see what happens. What else? You
1: 398 on Murphy. I had to look it up.
0: 398. Okay. Yeah, I knew he was just short of 400. You know what? I've gotten into this debate, and I try to take my fandom out of the way. Dale Murphy should be in the Hall of Fame.
1: He should be.
0: He should be in the Hall of Fame. I mean, MVP back-to-back years.
1: And it's only 218 from Horner. I just had to go and
0: verify. I thought he had more than that.
1: Yeah, well, according to the AI search, it might
0: be. But Murphy, he's good.
1: I always debate this with, was he at the top of his game during his career? And he pretty much was the entire time there. He was as good as all those guys that made the Hall of Fame. Why is he out? And it's apparently something with his numbers are just not, you know, quite good enough. If he had hit two more homers, do you think he'd be in? Just so he could save in the 400 club?
0: It would help. Believe it or not, I think it would help. Here's the other thing. He was a great fielder.
1: Yes,
0: he was. An incredible
1: Golden
0: fielder.
1: Glove guy, yes.
0: Yeah. And they talk about that now amongst newer players, but for some reason they don't talk about it with old players, except for, you know, Willie Mays or somebody like that. You know, Andrew Jones, who is finally making the Hall of Fame, he finally got credit for his outfield play and how important it was to the Braves and wherever else he played. Because I don't know if he's the greatest center fielder of all time, but he's in the top two or three. There's no doubt about that. I'm very happy that he's finally getting in.
1: We need to get into this thing I just saw about this new legislation, and there's something, one of the rules that they're introducing for college sports called the Lane Kiffin rule.
0: Oh, that mean no more Lane Kiffin?
1: No, it won't.
0: Oh, okay. Well, why don't we talk about that? We are at the Montgomery Regional Airport. We got a lot more going on. We'll be back.
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3: With another ARN News update, I'm Leah Brandon. A lawsuit has been filed in federal court challenging a new law that expands the size of the Alabama Public Service Commission. The legislature ballooned the number of seats on the PSC from 3 statewide positions elected by the people to 7, 4 of which will be appointed for the first 2 years, drowning out the 3 voices of the people. It also establishes a separate Secretary of Energy, which needs 5 of the 7 commissioners to override. The suit filed in the U.S. District Court in Montgomery is seeking a temporary restraining order preventing the law from taking effect on June 1st. The National Weather Service has confirmed that tornado that tore across parts of Houston and Henry counties on Monday night was an EF1. That storm had winds up to 105 miles per hour. It caused widespread property damage to multiple homes and businesses. I'm Leah Brandon, and you're up to date around the world, around your state. 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
7: I'm Jessica Ettinger, CNBC. We've got mixed markets on Wall Street this afternoon. The Dow hitting a fresh record high today. The S&P 500 index and the NASDAQ each set fresh intraday record highs this morning, and then they pulled back. The Dow in the green, up 169 points this afternoon. Procter & Gamble shares leading it higher. They're up 3%. The S&P 500 index is down 10 points. The NASDAQ is down 78 points. Shares of NVIDIA are down a little more than 2%. Micron Technology, which joined the $1 trillion club yesterday, is up again today after a 19% increase in its share price yesterday. It's up another 1.5% this afternoon. Marvell, Salesforce, and data manager Snowflake all report quarterly results after the closing bell this afternoon. I'm Jessica Ettinger, CNBC.
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0: welcome back, River Region Sports. We are at the Montgomery Regional Airport here in Montgomery, Alabama. Michael Butler with me. I'm Graham Dunn. No, we're not going anywhere today, or at least not on an airport.
1: But you and I thought maybe we should just mention that SEC Media Days is in Tampa this year. It's a long drive.
0: Yeah.
1: And we might just have to do that.
0: We're talked
1: to a couple of folks here.
0: We're pleading for tickets, I guess.
1: Yeah, it'd be a lot quicker in an airplane.
0: I actually, the last time I went down there, I flew out of this airport.
1: The last time I went, I drove. So it was a 7-hour drive. I know.
0: I've driven at it. Yep. You know, I had Joel Lamp on with me a couple of weeks ago. And the last time I drove was 2005, 2006. And I drove down to cover Troy football. They played against South Florida in whatever the Tampa Bay Bucks. What's their stadium called?
1: It used to be Raymond James, but I know it's not that anymore.
0: I think it was called that then. Yeah. I think that's what it was, Raymond James Stadium.
1: I think it was Raymond James.
0: One of the coolest stadiums.
1: Is that the one with the ship?
0: The pirate ship.
1: Yes, that's right.
0: Very prominent. I mean, you can, you know. But now, what was neat about it was, this is the first time I'd ever been up a press box that was basically at, it wasn't at ground level, obviously, but it was like, it wasn't like up real high, you know. It was like, between the upper deck and the lower deck. And that was so cool. I mean, I'm not really looking down on it. I'm kind of looking out.
1: Yeah.
0: And I'll never forget that. And I've been in a few others that are like that now, including Mercedes-Benz. But that was kind of that's the way they started building stadiums, especially for the NFL. So, and I've been to the one in Nashville, which, by the way, I don't think I've talked about this. You and I haven't talked about it. Is the Super Bowl is going to Nashville, Tennessee. I never thought I would ever say that. In the new stadium that I think is going to have a retractable roof. Is that right?
1: Oh, gosh, I don't know.
0: It's either retractable or it's permanent, one or the other. It's not going to be completely outdoors. But, yeah, Super Bowl in Nashville, Tennessee.
1: Well, you know, I've been to my only pro game, NFL, was in Nashville.
0: You went and saw the Titans.
1: Yeah, I had a freebie ticket from a guy that worked in Birmingham radio, and we went up there. And I remember it was brand new then, and that's been 25-plus years ago. And I remember how much they said it cost. It was nearly $1 billion to build it. You know, that's what it costs. That's the going rate for stadiums these days.
0: Yeah.
1: It's crazy how much.
0: And here they are, 30 years later, building another stadium.
1: Yeah, well, that's it. They don't last long.
0: No.
1: They're putting another one up.
0: And I've been to that. In fact, I went to

0: I could see the broadcasters up there, and it was Mike Patrick and Joe Theismann from a distance.
1: Yeah.
0: And I kind of thought that was cool to watch, you know, see what they were doing up there. But, yeah, it's I've not been to Atlanta. I've been to Dallas to the stadium. I've been in Atlanta Stadium, obviously, where the Falcons play. Well, I've been where the Cowboys play, but I've never been to a game other than Tennessee Titans.
1: How about that? Well,
0: I've
1: never been to an NFL game.
0: Yeah.
1: Exhibition or regular season or anything. My wife has been to two. And one of those was at Titans. One of them was a Titans game. And the opportunity really just hasn't presented itself. I think when I was a kid, somebody offered my dad tickets to a Falcons game, and this is when they were really bad.
0: Steve Bartkowski.
1: No, it was before him. I think we're talking about General Lee as the quarterback back then. But anyway, he said, no, we're not going to go. We don't want to miss church. And that was the reason why we didn't go. And I'm not going to complain about that. But I've never been, although I have been offered an opportunity to go this fall, and I don't know if I'm going to take them up on it, but I'm going to see. I'm trying to decide if I want to try to go. You think I should go?
0: I think you should. You know, check that off the bucket list. I've been to an NFL game.
1: I got to say,
0: it's not a bucket
1: list. It's not anything that I'm just like.
0: Well, that's just it. That's the same for me, but at least you could say you've been to a game. And sometimes it's just worth going just to say you've done it.
1: Yeah, and the good news is I won't have to pay for the tickets. So somebody's going to give me some
0: freebies. Even more reason, yeah.
1: Yeah, so.
0: That's the only reason I did that.
1: Maybe they'll also give us parking, but I doubt it. But anyway. All right, you said we have the possibility of a Lane Kiffin rule.
0: Yeah.
1: And you can explain it.
0: Well, you and I have talked about these new rules that are being talked about for college sports, that something has to be done. And since the NCAA is just sitting there doing nothing, I guess Congress feels like it's got to get involved. So there's been a couple of things introduced in legislation right now. And they say they made sure they put the disclaimer that it was bipartisan. We want to make sure everybody knows that. It wasn't one side or the other. It was Ted Cruz and Maria Cantwell. And this is it. It's called the Protect College Sports Act. This is what they're proposing. One-time transfer and 5 years eligibility. I think most people feel like it needs to be something like that. Certainly not seven times in 8 years of college sports. Banned pro players, including international pro players. Now, that's one. Obviously, we saw a little bit of last season with Alabama in basketball.
1: Right.
0: Betty Ako situation. And here's the one that caught my eye. I even checked to see if this was on three or no three. Lane Kiffin rule preventing coaches from leaving midseason. Well, he didn't leave midseason. He left at the end of the season, but not at the very end of the season, right before the playoff. And he said he really didn't want to do it. But I don't know how you can implement that one, because if a guy has already taken a job somewhere else, it's not necessarily the coach is – saying, let me stay. The university doesn't want him around.
1: AD said, get out of here.
0: That's what I'm saying. You don't want the enemy working for you anymore. That's kind of the way it is.
1: Why can't they leave well enough alone?
0: That's just it.
1: I mean,
0: I don't know if these rules or anything special are going to make a big deal. I guess the first one is the one I think most people are on the same page about. Something's got to be done about all the transfers in the eligibility years, which are crazy how long some of these guys have been getting.
1: All right, be honest with me. Do you think – all of this is floating around Congress, that any of it is ever going to get passed?
0: Well, that's just it. I've been hearing the talk forever. I'm waiting on somebody.
1: Ain't happening.
0: Show me. That's what I'm saying.
1: Ain't happening. You can just write it down.
0: Well, you know, and here's the thing, Grant. There's a lot of these rules contradict themselves. And there's one here with the eligibility transfer. Is they're wanting to change there, I think, in some of these meetings we've heard about the football coaches came out with, hey, we need to – relax the standard on that. Used to be you play half the season. You know, you play one game used to be and you were ineligible.
1: Right.
0: Your red shirt was burned. Now it's like half the season. Then they want to cut it back more. Well, if you keep doing that, guys are going to still be freshmen and sophomores. And eventually, I guess, it runs out with 5 years and that doesn't matter anymore. But, again, it's contradictory to me.
1: We'll talk more about this maybe in this next segment. But, you know, the SEC officials, ADs, whoever, are down in Florida this week. I really haven't heard a whole lot about what's going on down there. Maybe that's because nothing has happened. But there are rumors coming out about the possibility that the Southeastern Conference

0: removing themselves from the NCAA. Now, here's the problem I have with all of this, because this is where Congress is failing. The SEC is trying to force the issue. The only way that they can make changes is if they get enough people, including the Big Ten, to come along with them, maybe even pull a few more teams outside the SEC and the Big Ten to come with them. Otherwise, all right, look at it this way, Michael. Michael, I offer you a job at $100,000 a year. Well, somebody who does the same exact thing as you do, or same exact thing as I do, and they say, you know what? I'll give you $150,000 a year. Which one are you going to take?
1: Right.
0: There's the problem is you live in America. It's you have the freedom to choose what you want to do, where you want to go. Yeah, there are limitations to that. But when it comes to a competitive nature, when you're trying to get players to come to your school, and this is the problem we have today, a lot of them are going where the money is greater. They're not going because Alabama's got a great tradition. They're not going because Ohio State wins national championships. They're going because, hey, they're going to pay me $1 million. This school over here is only going to pay me $750,000. I have no idea what that guy just said, but
1: I couldn't hear him.
0: I couldn't hear him.
1: It was supposedly funny, though.
0: It was funny. He just kept walking. He looked back at me. I think he was looking for a response. Sorry we didn't give you one because we didn't understand you. That's the problem the SEC has right now. They're out there on an island.
1: Seems to be, yeah.
0: And then before
1: you thought it was the Big Ten and the SEC together, and now it doesn't look like
0: doesn't
1: that
0: look
1: because
0: like
1: of
0: it.
1: The number of teams in the playoff, for one, has gotten the SEC kind of on that island that you're talking about.
0: And I wonder, I do wonder this, maybe they're playing a part publicly, but privately they're together.
1: Well, yesterday I heard another thing on the playoff that and I don't get it. Sankey has said the SEC doesn't want a 24-team playoff, but is he speaking for the entire SEC? Because the thing I saw yesterday is, I don't know where they got the numbers. I guess they polled the ADs and others and said, no, we're not in favor of that. We actually prefer a 24-team playoff.
0: I saw the same thing. We need to get into that because I think, just like with politics, I think we're hearing things to come out because that's what they wanted to see. That's what they want, certain people. But we'll get into that. We're at Montgomery Regional Airport. We're going to talk with the new executive director in the next hour. We got plenty more to get into when we come back. Stay tuned. River Region Sports.

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0: right, we're back here on River Region Sports. We're at the Montgomery Regional Airport. Michael Butler, I'm Graham Dunn.
1: They got a big 5K this weekend. Now, I'll be in Tuscaloosa or else, who knows, I might sneak out here and try to, I wouldn't run it, I'd walk it. But did you do it? Have you done it before?
2: I have not.
1: Okay.
2: I don't really do 5Ks.
1: You don't do 5Ks?
2: No.
1: That's too short.
2: Yeah, I'd rather run marathons.
1: Yeah.
2: I will say this
1: real
2: quick.
1: Or at least a half marathon.
2: Have you heard about that marathon they did in Arizona where it took like 2 days to finish and the woman from Alabama won it?
1: I did not.
2: I'm trying to remember what they call it. It's some type of marathon where it's 200 miles. It's unbelievable.
1: 200 miles?
2: Did you hear about it, James? You don't know what I'm talking about?
1: That's not a marathon. That's got to have a different
2: 10 marathons,
1: name.
2: Yeah. I have to look it up, but
1: oh my gosh, you run it all at once? There ain't no way.
2: Yeah, it's
1: you gotta stop for a minute and have something to eat. I would
2: well,
1: think.
2: And she napped. She had
1: take a
2: they
1: nap?
2: were short naps though. It was the 200 plus extreme ultra marathon called the Cocodona 250, a staggering 250 mile point to point marathon. And she took
1: is it in the heat?
2: Well, she just did it.
1: I guess the answer is yes.
2: Yeah, well, it's dry and hot out there all the time, probably.
1: Yeah.
2: But yeah, that's a true story.
1: Holy cow.
2: It's crazy. It really is.
1: I can't believe that.
2: Yeah. This one's a little bit less than that. It's not a marathon. So, but it's wild. This is still a great concept to me. It always catches my attention because they run it on a runway. They actually land planes and, you know, jets fly in and out of here. But they have an open runway that they do this 5K here, and it's a cool thing. And James Thomas, who's sitting over here with us, one of our good friends, tells us that there's already 300-plus who have registered for this. So it's going to be a huge day here Saturday.
1: Yeah. And you still have time to sign up. You can do that. I think you can sign up the day of the race, but you probably want to do it beforehand. And as usual, you can pick up all your information, what do you call it? Your badge? What do you call that? Is it a badge?
2: Is that what they call it? The sticker on your vest there?
1: Yeah. And you can come by on Friday and get that. And then the race starts at 8. Does that sound right? 8 o'clock? I can't remember the exact time. We'll find out and let you know. But it's a big deal. And if you're a runner, then this it'll be a lot of fun. I don't think it's going to be too terribly hot this weekend, which is – that's a big plus, especially when we're getting close to June. You can come out and have a good time, and why not? Come give it a shot.
2: Yeah, and I know that a lot of folks are listening. There's going to be some of them out there to attend this. This is one of the favorites, and James said there's people that – do this to just run these
1: they run airports.
2: That's kind of an interesting thing.
1: I didn't
2: think there were many of those around. But
1: well, I'll tell you this story, and I'm gonna bring up the name of the young lady who passed away earlier this year, Christina, who was a friend of mine. She worked with television and big time runner. In fact, she ran. She was a long distance runner for UAB, and her goal was to run all of the major marathons, the Boston Marathon, which she had done. New York Marathon. I'm not sure if she had done that one yet or not. She had done the one in, is it Paris? Is this one over in Europe that's a big deal? I can't remember. She had been able to do that one. And I think she was about two or three short of doing all of them. And it meant so much to her to do that. And there are people that's what they want to do. They have a certain group of marathons or 5Ks or whatever they are. And they're gonna find out when they are and where they are. It's kind of like a circuit, isn't it, I guess? Where you can run these, and certainly Montgomery is part of the circuit that 5Ks, which and how many do you know how many there are those? I don't know how many there
2: 5Ks,
1: are.
2: 5Ks, tons.
1: As far as I'm talking about the airport 5Ks.
2: Oh, I don't know. I'm not sure.
1: It's a big deal to be able to run in all those. So, you can go on their website. FlyMGM.com. You can get your information and sign up there and be ready to run on Saturday.
2: Yeah, There is you have to go to the website, like you just said, that there's information there on how you can get registered. And they got tons of prizes. I was just looking down the list. It is limited to the first 500, and James said there are, again, over 300 already. So a lot of folks wait to the last minute.
1: Absolutely.
2: Make sure you get your name in there before they close the registration.
1: Absolutely. All right, let's go back to we were talking about college football. We were talking about the Lane Kiffin rule and some of the things that are out there. I made the point, and I still feel this way. We're not going to see any changes in how the NIL works, transfers work, any of that, unless somebody decides to say, we're breaking away, we're doing our own thing. And I'm of the opinion that the only way that that's going to happen, because I don't think government's going to be able to do it, I don't think they want to do it. You got some of them out there that are talking a big game, but it's not going to happen. If it was important, then I think they could have already passed it. But you know, we just had this thing come up, which again, making political the redistricting, and so you have groups out there, trying to make the point that, you know, African Americans shouldn't go play at some of these universities in states where, you know, they're redistricting. And that's, to me, that's the epitome of why you don't get government involved in anything. And I don't know how you feel about that, but that's why you're not going to see anything with the NIL. There's too many hands in the cookie jar. I'll just say it. Anything that a politician does comes back to what's in it for me. And I hate to be that's just my opinion. You know, what am I getting out of this? And unless they're going to, you know, somebody's going to give them a nice check for their future election, then they're probably not going to do anything.
2: Well, I'll always probably stick to this, that I would like to keep politics out of sports. And I think if the NCAA it either needs to go on to take care of business that needs to be, you know, done. In this case, this is something that's long overdue, or just we need to create another organization for sports. I think that Congress and trying to go through legislative routes like they're talking about, that's they should have bigger fish to fry. I don't want them mingling in sports. It's not so much the disdain for politicians and their angles or whatever their motives. It seems like there's always a deal there to, you know, for votes, and that's kind of the way they look at things, a lot of them. But it just seems like common sense to me.
1: Have you ever known one that didn't do something due to votes?
2: I've got a couple of buddies who've gone into into politics. A couple of them, you know, have run here recently, and they're still on the ballot. Now they're locally or statewide contests, and they're not like that. But yeah, it's a dirty word. Politician, you know, it's not because every one of them are that way, but just, I guess, it's a stereotype. But I still don't understand why we need college sports to go into the hands of guys on Capitol Hill. I think we could take care of that business. We're just thinking with regular guys who focus on sports within the NCAA or whatever organization is created to curb these issues we already have. Hopefully. Well, see, everybody says just give it to Nick Saban, let him be the czar, and we'll move forward from there, and we can put some committees together. And I know he's met with President Trump, and there's been a couple of those kind of conversations. What are we waiting for? I'm with you. Let's just go on and get this done. Because, everybody wanted, it seems like it, I didn't necessarily care for it, but everybody says we need to start paying athletes. And I don't think they could run away from it. They were going to have to because of antitrust settlements and such. But, boy, it's really opened up the door for – any and everything. The things that were so wrong in all the years gone by, the morals that we stood for that you can't pay. And that's what everybody's doing. They have to do it. And you can't stand on that moral ground now and you'll get passed by.
1: I don't even use the word morals when I talk about sports anymore because there are very few of them. On the field of play, off the field of play, it doesn't matter.
2: Well, it's a win at all costs thing.
1: It is.
2: Well, it always has been. It's just what you can get away with.
1: There you go.
2: For some.
1: But there were limits. There were still limits. There are no limits anymore. I was trying to think. I was watching, was it the NBA? I turned, or maybe I saw a clip from the NBA. I didn't watch. I tried to watch last night. I tried. who was playing? Oklahoma City and who were they playing?
2: The NBA playoffs?
1: Yeah, the semifinals, the conference finals. And I flipped it over there, and there was the officials were having a pretty heated discussion with some of the players, and I don't know what it was about. And it you know, 1 or 2 minutes in, I'm like, this is not what I care about. I just flipped it over here to see what the score was. It was San Antonio, and I'm like, so this is what it is now. Just every 5 minutes, you know, there's an argument over something. Do you think that's what people want to see? Is that collecting more people? Is that bringing more interest to your sport? I think we know the answer. It's no. And it just seems like every time I see something on the NBA, it's about a controversial call. It's about flopping.
2: They have to do something. And I mentioned this morning. It's interesting that it comes back up again, but how Nice does not win the internet. Nice does not win viewers.
1: Not at all.
2: We're looking for controversy. We're looking for any kind of scuttlebutt we can find. And I'll give you this one. It caught my attention the other day, and I just got on it. It was from last week in the SEC baseball tournament that one of the LSU pitchers walked off the field and shouted an expletive at the other team.
1: I saw it.
2: Well, the thing that caught my eye, and you see this all the time, this is the way guys are now. But ESPN, they felt that it was worthy to make a headline, F blank blank blank, and put the wow emoji on there. And put, you know, you won't believe what you did. You know, one of these deals, and let's put it up on Twitter or X, and let's see what people say about that. You know, there was a time when you wouldn't dare go down that road because everybody knows what he said, and we're not going to give him that attention. But that's what gets these guys to act the way they do because they love the attention.
1: Yeah, I think I talked about this a couple of weeks ago. You know, a big deal right now in college baseball is smack talk. And you know, you hit a home run, you stare at the other dugout.
2: Bat flips and such.
1: Bat flip, all of it.
2: Yeah, and look, we've always had that. Well, I say always. It used to not be. It's just escalated over the years.
1: Well, remember.
2: There was smack talk back in the day. But
1: I'm going to take you back a few years. It wasn't that long ago when, and I'm trying to remember who the player was. I mean, he literally threw his bat up in the air. This was a major league player. And stood there and eventually started walking towards first base. And the catcher got up and basically got in his face and said, "You better start running, pal." I don't even think he ever made it to first base. I think it ended up causing a scuffle. And you remember back then, well, everybody, this is awful. This is not part of baseball. This is not this. And I'm like, now this happens every time somebody hits one out. Nobody can hit one and just drop the bat and run around the bases.
2: Yeah, I would love to see that again.
1: And
2: it's not, it's not just pro guys. It's college. It's high school. High school kids do the same thing. They copy what they see.
1: Exactly.
2: They can't help it.
1: The girls, softball's getting that way. I don't know. It's a senior-face business that I don't have any use for it. And I know that I'm not alone. I know there's a lot of people that they'd like to see a little bit more sportsmanship back in the game. And it's not just in baseball; it's in all of them. You know, you do a slam dunk, and you stare a guy down, or you hit a three pointer, and you you're talking as you go back down the court. I mean, even the business with Caitlin Clark. I think WNBA the only attention that it gets is because of Caitlin Clark and all the things that goes on with her, both pro and con. And I think that's probably keeping way more people from watching more so than it's helping people watch it. I really do. I don't have any proof of that, but the numbers aren't very good still with WNBA as far as viewership is concerned. They might be selling some more tickets, maybe more tickets, but I don't know that. But, I mean, you hadn't watched any, have you? I know you haven't.
2: No, I don't watch it.
1: I don't even know when it's on. So.
2: Well, I don't watch a lot of pro sports.
1: I don't watch a lot of pro sports either.
2: I mean, I really don't. I know you watch more Major League Baseball.
1: I do. I watch a lot of Major League Baseball.
2: And I watch a little of that, but I watch a little bit of the NFL, obviously, because I'm more of a football fan. But I don't care about the NBA anymore. I just don't.
1: Well, I haven't gotten that much involved in the NBA in several years. And like I said, I just flipped it over last night just to see what the score was. And here's an interesting aspect. Over the weekend, my nephew is in. He lives in San Francisco. We're going to visit him at the end of June. And he's gotten involved with hockey. He loves to watch hockey. And he's adopted the Montreal Canadiens as his favorite team, which they're playing right now, trying to get to the Stanley Cup Finals. Part of the reason why he's a fan of them is because one of his best friends is from Montreal. And so they've talked about it. And so we're sitting there on a Saturday night in Florida watching NHL hockey. I didn't think we'd ever do that.
2: I was watching lacrosse.
1: You were watching lacrosse?
2: Okay. This weekend, yeah, I was.
1: That's fine. I mean,
2: but I don't watch much hockey nor lacrosse, about as much as I watch the NBA or the WNBA.
1: Well, anyway, it was a great game. I'll watch a little hockey in the playoffs because you can tell the intensity level of the sport is amped up. All right, we'll come back. We've got another hour to go. We're at the Montgomery Regional Airport. We're going to have the new executive director, Lloyd Jenkins. He's scheduled to join us in this next hour. We'll talk about him. We'll talk about what he's looking to do here at the MGM. Can you say it like that? Does everybody understand what I say?
2: I think they do.
1: I think they do.
2: You're not talking about the thing with the lion.
1: No. No.
2: Wow. Yeah. What a great logo.
1: Best ever. We'll be back. Stay tuned.
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4: I'm Ed Donahue with an AP News Minute. Stocks finished higher. The Dow up 24 points. Oil prices are higher. A tentative deal has been reached between the U.S. and Iran. The ceasefire would be extended for 60 days, and talks would start on Iran's nuclear program. President Trump has not signed off on this, and Treasury Secretary Scott Bessent says the president has several red lines.
5: Iran has to turn over their highly enriched uranium. They cannot pursue a nuclear weapon, and the Strait of Hormuz, back to your question on energy, has to free transit. Navigation of the seas has to be free and open as it was before. So he's not going to take a bad deal. He's going to make a great deal for the American people.
4: If this deal includes an open Strait of Hormuz,
5: the oil market is going to be very well supplied on the other side of this, and that we could see prices come down very quickly.
4: Also under the proposed deal, the U.S. would relax sanctions against Iran. I'm Ed Donahue.
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8: 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Kyler Murray sure sounded like QB1 when meeting the media at Vikings OTAs yesterday and discussing his relationship with J.J. McCarthy. While McCarthy, on the other hand, compared the quarterback room to high school, seems like one QB is ready for the moment and one is still in school. I'm Adam Abdallah.
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0: Michael Butler.
1: I'm Graham Dunn.
0: Pretty steady run of people through here. We're right next to the TSA, where they send your bag through the checker or whatever they call it.
2: Yeah, they have to put the sign up. No firearms, please.
0: What would happen if they didn't put that sign up?
2: You think somebody would still be dumb enough to do
0: well,
2: it?
0: Well, I mean, if
2: a good way to get tackled in the airport.
0: Let me just put it this way. I think, and I'm maybe completely out of turn on what I'm about to say. I think 99.9% of the people know you cannot get a firearm onto an airplane, whether it be in your baggage or on you. It's not happening.
2: Right.
0: I mean, I'll go back to 9/11. I mean, those guys didn't use actual guns, and I don't remember exactly what they did use, but it's virtually impossible to get a firearm onto a plane. So, and that's part of it. I mean, you send it through this thing over here that looks like a giant vacuum cleaner, and I know it's an X-ray machine, but you can't do it. So, and I'm glad, by the way. I don't want anybody with a gun except for the marshal to be able to to take a firearm onto a plane. Anyway, we got the 5K coming up this weekend here at the airport. And, again, if you want more information on it, you can go to their website, the Montgomery flymgm.com, I believe is the correct thing. But the 5K is this weekend, and you can sign up online. So you'll be running on the runway. That's why they call it a runway, because they have 5Ks on it.
2: Yeah.
0: Is that right? They've changed the reason behind having
2: maybe
0: that.
2: Maybe a little bit different, yeah.
0: Well, you know, they do have a lot of different prizes that they'll be giving out, and you're going to get all kind of nice. They use the term swag. I didn't realize that word meant gifts.
2: Yeah.
0: I thought it was
2: and
0: like.
2: And that's a relatively new term. What do you say? Yeah. Last 5-10 years we've had swag become a thing, or maybe it's been
0: longer?
2: I think
0: it's become a thing.
2: Everybody knows what you mean now.
0: I read a promo.
2: It's like
0: bling. One of my PA jobs, I think it was Sunbelt. They said, you know, go by the merchandise tent where you can get Sunbelt swag. And I'm like, I thought swag was like beads and, you know, shiny stuff.
2: Well, that's bling.
0: That's bling. Oh, see?
2: Swag is like the gift bag.
0: Yeah, I guess so. Yeah. Okay. I'm glad you told me that, because I'm completely lost on all of this stuff. But anyway, I don't know. I'm so old, Michael. I can't keep up with all the new stuff, new terminology. You understand? You're getting
2: away
0: from me.
2: I'm a little out of touch too. I'm not hip with the new generation.
0: Well, that the terms you just used, hip, was something that started like in the '60s, right?
2: Was it because of being a hippie?
0: Yeah.
2: Okay.
0: I guess that's short for hippie.
2: I don't know.
0: I've never thought about that, but you're probably right. That's short for hippie. Hmm. And I was a hippie.
2: You were a hippie.
0: I had long hair. I was
2: no
0: a long-haired freaky people.
2: Send us some pictures. We'd like to see them.
0: I only have one. And it was when I was in sixth grade, and I had hair down on my shoulders.
2: Golly.
0: I know that's hard to believe.
2: We could put that on as our, you know, profile pic for the website or something. Facebook page.
0: I actually was a good-looking dude with long hair. I was.
2: I got to look at that.
0: If I can find the photo, which I have no idea where it is.
2: You got to have it somewhere.
0: But I've got it somewhere.
2: Yeah.
0: My sister found it. And she said, you remember this, don't you? She handed it to me. I don't even know how long ago it was. So, yeah, I remember this one. And it was funny because I had to get a haircut. I was 12, just gotten out of sixth grade, hair down to my shoulders, and made the All-Star baseball team. And they had a hair policy.
2: The baseball team?
0: Listen, man, this was.
2: It's like the Yankees.
0: Yeah. And my my coach said, Graham, I'm sorry, you're going to have to cut your hair.
2: Well, you know, I know high school has done that. Hair.
0: Remember, this is in the 70s. So, you know, again.
2: But you look like the Bad News Bears. That's what they look like in the 70s.
0: Yes, I did.
2: Yeah.
0: Now that you mention it.
2: But it's come back.
0: What was the guy? Lupus, was that his name that had the long hair? Lupus?
2: Lupus had it. It seemed like there were several of them. What was the little, you know, kid that was always getting into fights?
0: Yeah. That, what was his name?
2: I
0: you can take
2: this.
0: Your trophy and your apologies. Yeah.
2: Stick it.
0: But I had the long – but that's not why I had it. It wasn't because of the Bad News Bears. I just wanted long hair. And I didn't like getting haircuts either. I hated sitting in a barber's chair. I was very uncomfortable. But my baseball coach, after they, you know how you get announced at the last game of the year, and you know we're all sitting around having a little meeting and telling us when we're gonna have our first practice and all that. He stopped me on my way. He said, "Graham, come over here a second." He said, "You may not like what I'm about to tell you, but you're going to have to get your hair cut." And I didn't fight him on it or anything. Yeah. I kind of knew, you know. I knew he was probably going to tell me that. But no lie, I looked at him and I said, "What if I don't?"
2: Oh.
0: And I didn't mean it in a derogatory way. I was just trying to ask him. He said, "Well, we have a policy. When you play tournament ball for this league," and it was East Montgomery behind Goodwin, he said, if your hair is not above the ears, you can't play. And so I stood there, whatever, and I said, okay. And so I can't remember if I walked over to my dad and said, "Dad, I got to get a haircut," or I don't remember what it was, but anyway, he looked at me and he said, "Son, you knew this was going to happen, so you shouldn't be." I said, "No, I knew that, but I wasn't real happy knowing that I had to do it." And so, sure enough, you know what was interesting? I'd never had my hair that long, by the way. And what was interesting was when I did get it cut, my head felt like it weighed about 5 pounds less.
2: Oh, yeah. It's a summer
0: cut. It felt
2: cut.
0: Like it was, yeah. I mean, it was, and it was a summer, and I mean, I got it buzzed, too. I didn't get a marine cut. But it was short. And so I'm so glad that our guest is – I'm sick and tired of talking about my haircut.
2: Yeah,
0: so,
2: right.
0: We're gonna get Lloyd Jenkins III. He is the new executive airport director here at the Montgomery Regional Airport. Welcome, first of all, to River Region Sports, and welcome to the show, and congratulations.
1: I appreciate it. Thank you all for having me here, you know. It's been an eventful journey over this past year, so everything has been moving pretty smoothly. So that's good.
0: I understand we're not the first interview you've done today. I think you've been out doing it, right?
1: Yeah. So it's been a media run today. So I just got back in from doing a news interview. So this is my last one for the day.
0: Well,
1: so.
0: Our goal is to be much more entertaining.
1: Okay.
0: Than any of the others that you've done. So just be aware that we may get a little crazy on some of these questions. So I'm going to start you first off with, I was looking, we got your bio.
1: Okay.
0: And it didn't have your where you're from originally. And somebody said you were from the Millbrook area.
1: No, I'm actually from Montgomery.
0: You are from Montgomery.
1: I am
0: okay.
1: From Montgomery. I did a lot of my law enforcement career for the city of Millbrook. So I was with the city of Millbrook for about 11, 12 years.
0: Okay.
1: So after I left Alabama State University, and I went there. So.
0: Well, see, we already got two things in common.
1: What's that?
0: I'll be going with the Hornets this weekend for the baseball regional. I do their play-by-play.
1: Okay.
0: And second of all, I live in Millbrook now after living forever in Montgomery.
1: Okay.
0: So there you go.
1: It's a
0: We're
1: nice
0: like
1: community.
0: Pen pals. But no, seriously, this is a special place, and I know you were also the chief of police here. Is
1: yes.
0: that right?
1: Yes.
0: And I think it was James that said you're the first one to ever go from that position to the one that you now have.
1: I think I'm the second one.
0: Second?
1: I want to say.
2: He said it was one in Detroit.
1: Detroit.
2: What he said. Yeah, that's right.
0: So. Oh, okay.
1: It was Detroit. Yeah, it actually was.
0: How
1: Detroit.
0: About first one in the South?
1: Probably one. Yeah.
0: Okay. Let's do
1: first
0: that.
1: One in the South.
0: Yeah.
1: But it's been a good transition. You know, one thing I could say about being here as the chief of police, you were part of everything that went on. So as far as from construction details, grants, any type of aviation event or anything like that, you kind of had your hands in it. So that's one advantage that I think I did have. So when I did take the role over, it wasn't like I was drinking from a fire hose. So I was kind of familiar with everything that was going on. So and with just in this past year with a lot of the grants we've been receiving, a lot of the renovations that you see going on now, and a lot of the big construction projects that are actually going to be coming up next. It's very I guess you could say it's momentum for the airport moving forward.
2: I'll say, and we get to do this. We've done this a couple of years in a row, coming back for the 5K, getting ready for that this weekend, the big event you guys are part of. But it's got to be a cool job working in an airport. I always love coming to an airport. I love to fly. But being here on a daily basis, what's that like?
1: It is, man. It's actually like a different world. You know, a lot of times when people pass by, they just see the front terminal from the roadway. But it's like it's a new world once you get behind those doors as far as the different type of aircraft that we have coming here. I've seen a KC-145 land here, and that's a big aircraft. And also with the fighter jets, I mean, it's amazing when they fly during the week and you just sit out there and watch them take off.
2: You're right next door to you here.
1: Man,
2: yeah.
1: It's like a sight, man. Yep. So that's one thing I can say as far as aviation. It's a new gateway. Also, too, for the city, I mean, it's like the economic gateway for the city. I mean, you know, you have so many different industries that are coming to the city now. That this is the first stop that they hit when they touch down in the city. So we have to make sure that we represent that good look for the city.
0: That's a good point. I will ask you, is Terminal your favorite movie with Tom Hanks?
1: It's Passenger 57.
0: I love the Tom Hanks movie. It's one of my favorites. And the first thing when you said behind the walls, literally, he was living behind the walls.
1: He was behind the wall, yes.
0: And then the other thing, the great thing about your job is now you don't have to worry about parking, right? You can, you know, nobody's going to stop. You can't park there. Oh, yeah, let me show you my badge. But let's go back to the development of where this airport, where it came from and where it is today, night and day.
1: It is, man. Because, you know, I'm from here, so. I remember as a kid when my dad was in the Marine Corps, so I remember when we used to come here for him to fly west, and I remember the actual terminal was on the, I guess you can call it, the east side of the building, and they had TVs in the seat where you had to put a quarter in to watch TV. Yeah. So that's I remember those things, and now it's like almost full circle when you walk around and then being part of some of the projects that are happening to improve the terminal. It's like, wow.
2: And it's growing here, too, because we were aware of the flights you had to D.C. and Charlotte and Atlanta and Dallas, and now you've added Houston.
1: Yeah, the Houston route has been tremendous. It's been trending pretty good, too. Hopefully with this, too, it shows that the city is open for those new routes. Like now, that's one of my big goals and strategies moving into this new year is to see if we can secure another route. I mean,
0: I have a suggestion. Yeah, SEC Media Days is in July. Yeah, can you get that great. Done in the next
1: in
0: couple
1: Tampa?
0: Of? Yeah.
1: Okay, we'll see what we can do on that.
2: Well, we must say, a couple of years ago when it was in Dallas, we do this event every year for college football. The airport took care of us because it's a direct flight to Dallas, so they've always been accommodating, and we'll be headed down to Tampa in July. So if it happens between now and then, please let us know. We're interested.
1: Okay, that's something we might need to
2: or
1: look at.
2: Or a connector even. Yeah. We're open to anything, you know.
0: Let's talk a little bit about you. You've been a police officer, a chief. I mean, how'd you get into that work?
1: So, actually, when I came back from the job that I was doing before, I was like, the industry was getting low. So, I was like, I got to do something because I had kids. So, I wound up going through the police academy. I went through with Alabama State University. And I love the college atmosphere. But I see myself doing something a little bit more, and I wound up going to the city of Millbrook. And city of Millbrook was a blessing to me. It kind of kept mold me, shaped me, and I was there for about, like I say, almost 12 years. I was from an officer all the way up to a lieutenant. I was on the SWAT team. I did a bunch of stuff for the city of Millbrook.
0: SWAT team?
1: Yeah.
0: What was that like?
1: Oh, it's nice. So. That was one of my goals and dreams to in my law enforcement career to check off my bucket list. And that was one of the things I did. Firearms instructor. So, I mean, you name it, I did it. Then I left there and went to the city of Tuskegee as the assistant chief. And I was there for a couple of years. And then when that chief left, I became the chief of police there. And also, too, I've had a good progressive career. And then a lot of times I get, well, how did you make it from police chief to airport director? That's the million-dollar question. But also in that time frame, you know, being part of different organizations, too, where I served in senior executive roles, you know, I seen how to run businesses from behind the scene. And these were not small businesses. So I kind of take every aspect of my career from the law enforcement side to the private side and mix it together. And when I came to the airport, I mean, I'm going to be honest. I just became a sponge and just started absorbing everything. And it's been fruitful. I hope my vision going forward for the airport, it takes it to that next level, because that's all you can ask for when you take over an organization.
0: You already mentioned it. This is like a small town.
1: Yeah,
0: I mean,
1: it
0: you
1: is.
0: Got restaurants, you got, you know, different things that you've got to take care of, because in a lot of cases, people who come through here don't live here.
1: No,
0: they're passing through, or you know, they've flown into here and they're this is their home for a few hours. I mean, that's I know. You know, we kind of made fun of it a minute ago, but it really is true that an airport terminal is a unique place to be, for even if it's for a couple of hours.
1: Yeah, and that's why some of the things that we have moving forward, as far as making it to where we can accommodate those people that are here for the extended periods, we're looking at concessions, food, what else we can do. Right now, too, we just received a notification about a grant that we're going to be receiving for. Some airport improvements to the terminal. That's going to be developing some, renovating some restrooms, developing a new business center on the secure side, and just doing some update renovations throughout the terminal. So that's a key thing that we have coming through for this year also.
2: Question is, are you running this 5K this weekend?
0: You had to ask.
1: I've been on the fence about it. Right now I'm 60-40 on doing it. So.
2: All right.
1: We'll know by Thursday how my body is holding up.
0: I think you should do it, even if it's just do like to do the Masters. You know, those guys, they tee off on the first tee and then they walk off the court. You can be the lead runner for about 500 yards and then move off.
1: Okay.
0: I think that'd be great.
1: Gotcha.
0: Hey, listen, we thank you so much for joining us. Good luck on this new endeavor for you, and we look forward to being back.
1: Thank you. I appreciate you all for taking
0: all
1: the time.
0: Right. Lloyd Jenkins, the new executive director here at the Montgomery Regional Airport. We're going to take a break. We got more to get into when we return. Stay tuned. River Region Sports continues.

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1: With another ARN News update, I'm Leah Brandon. A lawsuit has been filed in federal court challenging a new law that expands the size of the Alabama Public Service Commission. The legislature ballooned the number of seats on the PSC from 3 statewide positions elected by the people to 7, 4 of which will be appointed for the first 2 years, drowning out the 3 voices of the people. It also establishes a separate Secretary of Energy, which needs 5 of the 7 commissioners to override. The suit filed in the U.S. District Court in Montgomery is seeking a temporary restraining order preventing the law from taking effect on June 1st. The National Weather Service has confirmed that tornado that tore across parts of Houston and Henry counties on Monday night was an EF1. That storm had winds up to 105 miles per hour. It caused widespread property damage to multiple homes and businesses. I'm Leah Brandon, and you're up to date around the world, around your state. 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
5: I'm Jessica Ettinger, CNBC. We've got mixed markets on Wall Street this afternoon. The Dow hitting a fresh record high today. The S&P 500 index and the NASDAQ each set fresh intraday record highs this morning, and then they pulled back. The Dow in the green, up 169 points this afternoon. Procter & Gamble shares leading it higher. They're up 3%. The S&P 500 index is down 10 points. The NASDAQ is down 78 points. Shares of NVIDIA are down a little more than 2%. Micron Technology, which joined the $1 trillion club yesterday, is up again today after a 19% increase in its share price yesterday. It's up another 1.5% this afternoon. Marvell, Salesforce, and data manager Snowflake all report quarterly results after the closing bell this afternoon. I'm Jessica Ettinger, CNBC.
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0: Welcome back here at the Montgomery Regional Airport, MGM. It's all over the place. Apparently, we got a flight about ready to take off because we got a lot of people waiting to check
1: in. Yeah, it's gotten busy here.
0: Yeah, it has. We want to thank Lloyd Jenkins for joining us. That was a great interview. I enjoyed talking to him, and he is the new executive director here of the airport itself. Got a very interesting bio, and it's fascinating, really, if you think about it. I don't pay that much of attention. It's the old thing is when you've got to use an airport, you pay attention, but when you don't, you don't. You know what I mean? But it really is. This is, in a lot of cases, this is the first thing that people see when it comes to the city of Montgomery, if they're coming in from somewhere else.
1: Well, as a lot of people, when you fly, how many times have you flown into a city but you never saw the city? You just made a connection flight and you were on your way. And
0: I did that in Chicago not too long ago.
1: Happens all the time, yeah.
0: We had to fly into Chicago to get a connecting flight, and first time I'd ever been to Chicago. And I kind of wished I had had some time there, but didn't. Did the same thing in the first time was Dallas, and then we went back for a game. But, I've noticed as people are
1: That was interesting.
0: Did he put his feet on?
1: Yeah,
0: there's stickers on the floor.
1: Footprints to follow the leader, basically, like the Yellow Brick Road here. And this guy was matching to see if his feet matched the footprints there.
0: They were close.
1: He put his foot down. It was pretty close.
0: Yeah, that's a pretty big foot. I know mine
1: big foot. Bozo the Clown just left us.
0: That's how big they are. A little wider,
1: too. Yeah, that red hair as well.
0: Yeah, exactly.
1: And there's Cookie. He just walked by behind him.
0: Cookie?
1: You remember Cookie?
0: No.
1: Oh, man. You didn't
0: watch Rainy.
1: You didn't watch the Bozo show? Doggone.
0: I did a little bit. I remember the grand prize game. That's about it. I do remember they tell a bad joke every now and then. But
1: yeah, the grand prize game was always great. We should do that. There's something we could do on these radio remote broadcasts.
0: That's a good
1: idea. We go on location, bring the grand prize game. You can buy it. My wife says when she was a kid, apparently, I think that her dad or somebody she knew, a friend of hers, had one where they built it.
0: Is that right?
1: Yeah. And I always wondered how
0: you
1: can
0: miss
1: the first.
0: It's a bunch of buckets and a
1: ping
0: pong
1: shovel. Get your shovel out and your pail and start working on it. But the first one is just drop it in the bucket. And these little kids sometimes will miss the
0: first
1: one.
0: They miss it.
1: It's like, how? You just stand over and drop it straight down. And if you got length, if you got reach, you can get to four without even having to do anything.
0: How many was there?
1: Six.
0: How many buckets? Six buckets?
1: And you know what you won?
0: What did you win on a six bucket?
1: Schwinn bicycle.
0: You want a bicycle?
1: Schwinn bicycle.
0: Schwinn. Got to be a Schwinn.
1: It was a Schwinn.
0: Never had a Schwinn. Did you ever Schwinn?
1: I never had one. I don't think. That seems like I saw one, and it was an adult.
0: All of mine came from Sears. Free Spirit.
1: Cheap. I had a Murray one time, and then there was a BMX was popular, you know.
0: You have one now?
1: I've got one in the – and I think it's a Huffy.
0: When's the last time you rode it?
1: It's been a while. I've ridden it since the wreck. I had that accident that time with my daughter when we were going to the farmer's market from our house. We could ride our bikes, and

0: straight down to the asphalt.
1: My goodness, no, I didn't realize that. That's terrible. I might have had the worst wreck I ever had on something like that was on a motorcycle.
2: Ugh.
1: I laid one on my leg. The exhaust pipe landed on my shin, and I had a burn. In fact, I still got a little bit of a scar. But I had a wreck on a bike every now and then, but I didn't have too many of those. Not like my brother who nearly skinned his entire body up on a wreck one time. Man, it is really coming down out there.
2: Yes.
1: So that's the thing I'm worried about this weekend. I don't mind telling you. We got the regional in Tuscaloosa, which I'll be there. And, you know, I just spent last week at the Sunbelt tournament. We had rain delays and rainouts there. And I have a feeling it's going to wreak havoc, not just in Tuscaloosa, not just in Auburn, but everywhere, because that's the way it's been here lately.
0: Well, the forecast, I think, is for rain all the way through the weekend.
1: Yeah, yeah.
0: So it's not a good sign for all these games that they've got to get in.
1: No. So
0: you can cover the field, but eventually you got to get out there and play.
1: Well, by the way, did you see the other night the Braves, they had rain, and they didn't cover the field completely. They had to put another tarp out there on first base. I'd never seen that before in my life. This is a professional rain. You know, this is a crew that does this. This is what they do for a living. And, and I'm thinking, why do they not have the tarp working right? What's the deal? Well, it turns out they were able to get the field back ready to play, and they were okay. We're about to get are we getting our picture taken? That means I got to smile again.
0: Yeah.
1: I only do this three times a day, so. Hey, thank you. Yeah, we've had several people come out and take our pictures.
0: Well, you know what I think about when I think about the tarp guys at baseball games?
1: The ones that get caught underneath?
0: Well, you know, they always run. There's a method to it. There's a bunch of them. It takes all hands on deck. I think about the elves in Polar Express. Watch out. These guys are professionals. You remember when they drive, they get everything set up and they're coming down and flying down?
1: I remember.
0: Down.
1: Yeah, yeah.
0: That's basically what you got with the tarp.
1: I forgot about that. No, the whole thing when we were I'm going to go back a few years when the Division II tournament was here.
0: Yeah.
1: I mean, we had a rain out just about it. Not a rain out, but we had a rain delay just about every day, it seemed like. And every time they pulled the tarp out, somebody slipped down and was underneath it. It never failed, and it wasn't the same guy every time. It was somebody, in course, and everybody would give him a hand, you know, when it got out from underneath the tarp.
0: Oh, and he had to be just miserably wet.
1: It's just, but hey, I hope they gave him a free hot dog or something. But that was a big deal, pulling that tarp out. You ever been on the tarp?
0: No.
1: True?
0: Never.
1: Yeah, I have. And that's the first thing you think of is slipping down.
0: Where did you do the tarp crew?
1: Once was at Patterson Field.
0: Oh, really?
1: And another time was at, where was I? I can't remember. But, we were helping with the crew. Not a paid job. That's not what I mean. We just volunteered if we needed to. But, yeah, I had to help at Patterson Field one time to pull the tarp out. And that is not an easy job, by the way. That's a tough job.
0: Now you got to get some momentum rolling.
1: You have
0: that
1: got
0: thing
1: to.
0: Out.
1: And then you got to keep up.
0: Yeah.
1: That's the other problem. If you got short legs like me, everybody else is long-legged, you got to run faster. And you got to hold on to that tarp. Because if you don't, they're going to pull the tarp over you. It's happening. So those who have pulled the tarp before, they know exactly what I'm talking about. It's also slippery because it's already raining.
0: Sure.
1: They never pull the tarp out when it's not. So how do we get on this subject? I know it's raining.
0: It's rain. You got to talk about raining.
1: I
0: mentioned that it is – can't cover the field forever. You got to play on it. And that was weird.
1: Yeah, that's it. But anyway, so, we got Alabama baseball this weekend. It'll start Friday. First game, 6 o'clock, again, against Alabama State. And who is it Roger Hoover doing radio for?
0: He does, and he's got a helper. Does Fred help you with the games?
1: He will this time. Normally, I'm a solo.
0: Yeah.
1: I usually do the games by myself.
0: To have a helper.
1: Yeah, I've had a couple. I had one gentleman who played Major League Baseball, and he was going to do some work for ESPN, and he asked if he could come on the game with me, and I said, sure. And so he only did it one time, but I enjoyed having him.
0: Oh, it's good.
1: Because baseball's tough to do by yourself.
0: Well, you know who used to do it by himself at the end of his career?
1: I don't know.
0: Ben Scully.
1: Oh, yeah.
0: And
1: yeah.
0: Ben was great.
1: Look at the stuff that he had to he had years and years and years of history that he could

0: relate to.
1: Yeah, about 70.
0: And that's what I tell.
1: 70 years in baseball.
0: I tell people that basically if you're doing a game by yourself, it's like doing a talk show.
1: Yeah, you're just chatting. Because there's a lot of dead time in baseball games.
0: There's so much of it. And you got to keep it going. And the worst part is you're doing a game and it's 12 to nothing and you're in the third inning. You got nothing to talk about when the game comes, so you got to have something to fall back on.
1: Right.
0: And so I usually have something to keep me. It's more about keeping myself occupied than it is the fans that are listening. So we got to take another break. We'll come back and we got one more segment to go. We are at the Montgomery Regional Airport. We've had a good talk with the new director, Lloyd Jenkins III. I wish we could replay that because that was a really good, really fun interview. We wish him a lot of luck. We got the 5K going on. We'll tell you more about that when we come back.

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0: Welcome back, River Region Sports, at the Montgomery Regional Airport. One more time, let's talk a little bit about what's happening this weekend, the 5K. By the way, what is that in miles?
1: It's about 3.1 or something 1? Like that, I think, yeah.
0: But it's a Saturday morning here. Yes, you're running on the runway. And I can't do it because I'll be in Tuscaloosa, but I've already been asked twice. I'm starting to get a little paranoid about it. Are they saying I need to run? Is that what they're saying? Are they looking at me and saying, you need to run?
1: Is this a good place to start? They keep asking, are you going to be at the 5K? Are you going to run the 5K?
0: If I wasn't going to be out of town, I might run over here and I use the word run. That's not really – I shouldn't have used that term. But, no, listen, 5Ks are not meant to be – well, I know there are people that are very competitive and they want to win every race that they're in. And there'll be somebody – there'll be three or four runners here. Their goal is to win the race, right? I mean, that's some of them. But most everybody is here to have a good time. You want to have a decent time, I guess. But really and truly, your goal is to – enjoy yourself, finish.
1: Yeah.
0: Right? I mean,
1: there's some competitive spirit with some of the people.
0: There is.
1: That'll be
0: there
1: out
0: is.
1: Here. They're wanting to try to – they think they can run fast, and they're going to try. So, we've had a few in our town, I know, recently in Tennessee, and some of these guys can really move.
0: I know.
1: You got to think it's – that's a lot of running.
0: Yeah, it
1: is. It's not really a sprint, certainly, but I was impressed at some of the guys when I – see how fast the times were and how quickly they could turn, you know, like 17 minutes or
0: I was going to say some of them are done in like 15 minutes.
1: Yeah, I mean, you know, you've heard the old thing about the mile when it was finally Roger Bannister.
0: They
1: broke the four-minute mile or
0: yes,
1: whatever.
0: Yes,
1: and they said it'd never be done. And all it took was one person to finally hit that, and now everybody's doing it.
0: I think
1: not
0: now,
1: everybody.
0: What is a mile? What's the record in the mile now? Like 3:09 or something?
1: Oh, I don't know if it's that's
0: it's ridiculously
1: low, but it's there've been so many they've gotten under 4 minutes.
0: Yeah, and you got to be from Tanzania, I think, to have the record or something like that. But well, you know those guys, they I don't know, they're just faster in long distance runs. But I think the furthest that I've run in the last 10 years is maybe 500 yards. I just don't run anymore. My knees, they're not what they used to be. So,
1: yeah, 3:43 is the new record.
0: 3:43. I only missed it by 40 seconds.
1: 4:07 for women, the fastest.
0: So they're almost to the 4 minute mile in the women.
1: 4:07. They're close.
0: Yeah, they're getting close. So I'm going to predict that might get broken in next year's Olympic. Is it this year's Olympic?
1: Yeah.
0: Next year's Olympics.
1: Yeah, it's coming.
0: Next year. We just had the Winter Olympics. It's in 2 years, year and a half. In Smockfield, Los Angeles. So.
1: First sub-4-minute mile, Roger Bannister.
0: It was in what, 30?
1: I was looking for the year, yeah.
0: 37?
1: Is it that far back? May have been.
0: I think it was a while back. But I don't know. They have a video of it. I mean, they had it filmed. So it was done by the time that you could actually get a video of it. They didn't call it a video.
1: Well, how about this? 1954, the year WTLS came on the air is when he did it.
0: Wow. It was 54?
1: 54.
0: I thought it was before that.
1: Yeah, and WTLS will be celebrating its 72nd birthday next week. Monday will be our 72nd anniversary.
0: So do I need to come and you're going to have a birthday cake? Or do I need to get my stepdaughter to do a cake?
1: We should do something. Now, we're probably not going to do anything, but if I can be around, I hope so, when we get 75.
0: Well, that's another that only 3 more years if you're not around.
1: Well, I hope so. I'm just saying.
0: Well,
1: nobody's promised tomorrow, but we had the 50 was such a huge thing, and we got to do something with 75.
0: Absolutely.
1: Yeah.
0: I think then is when we need to whip out the grand prize game.
1: If we get to 100, you and I will be
0: about
1: 100.
0: I was going to say, because I'm not too far away from the same birthday as the number of years as the station. So
1: Graham's
0: about
1: on.
0: A 7-year difference.
1: That show, Graham Cohn.
0: Well, I mean, you know.
1: He's drooling all over himself. Yeah. Yeah, get somebody to get a handkerchief or something.
0: You know, it's funny. I got to talk, having a discussion about, not about me, but about just anniversaries and significance of certain things and how long you do something. And the question was asked, as far as what you celebrate, what is the most significant celebration that you can have? And I said, well, the first one for me would be my marriage.
1: Would it top a child being born?
0: I guess that would be.
1: You know, that's a toughie there. I think you know, you
0: I had a
1: first,
0: hard time.
1: Well, you'll say your marriage when you first, you know, before you've had children. Then when you have children, it's like, this is the greatest thing. So,
0: well, and the thing about children is, I mean, they become adults, and you raise them to a certain point. You get them out of the house. Hopefully, by the time they're 18. But sometimes you don't. But you try to come up with. I don't know. It was a very tough question because there's about three or four of us as part of this conversation. One of them said your baptism.
1: Yeah.
0: Which, I'll be honest, I don't even know when, what date or year I got baptized.
1: I know how old I was. Yeah.
0: Maybe a job that you've had if you worked 25, 30 years at the same job.
1: What, your retirement or something?
0: Well, or
1: your first day there?
0: First day there. Okay, you know, how many years in a row have you run a marathon? Or, you know, what was your greatest marathon time? Hmm. And when did you do that? I mean, there's just a million things. You know, we measure sports with 500 home runs or 300 wins in baseball. Or what's the magic number in basketball? How many points you score, like 2,000-3,000 points in a career or something like that?
1: Plenty more than that with some of those guys, yeah.
0: Yeah. You know, football. You talk about, you know, how many championships you win. You do that in any sport. But as far as anniversaries are concerned, or something that you've done over a long period of time, we really don't have that many things that we quote unquote that we celebrate.
1: Yeah, what's a monumental moment? You know, it's something, and it's different. Because people say, this is the best day of my life. You know, when they have something happen, you think about that. But trying to put it in a sports context, those things don't live up. I think about a lot of accomplishments my kids have had, and we've been through some of these recently. They're very ceremonial, and we've enjoyed them. But it's hard to pick something, you know, one thing that is head and tails above or anything else. There is really nothing. There's so many of them in my life. So
0: I would point out this about graduation, and this is just, and I hate to be this way, but I remember when I graduated high school, and it wasn't a big deal to me because everybody else in my family had graduated high school. It wasn't that particularly hard for me. I took it for granted. I took it for granted when I got my college degree. And then I started meeting people when I worked for about a year and a half with Fulton University. And it suddenly dawned on me as I'm talking to these people who had never been given an opportunity, first of all, to try to get a degree in college, and how hard it was going to be for them to be able to do it, whether it meant how much it was going to cost them or just the time because they were full-time workers and all this, because I worked with the adult program. And it dawned on me, hey, this is a big deal to these people. They want their degree. And so I started thinking differently, and I'm seeing more and more people that celebrate when they get their degree, whether it be high school or college. And I made that mistake. That was a mistake on my part. I should have appreciated it more, especially my college degree. But I didn't.
1: You know, I didn't make a big deal. I didn't even attend our graduation in college.
0: Wow.
1: They just sent the degree in the mail. And I didn't think it was that big a deal. A lot of people didn't do it, you know. But we went to my daughter's here recently. It was a great day for her. And, you know, and
0: you're not going to miss your daughters. You just went to your high school.
1: Oh, no, definitely
0: your,
1: not.
0: Your son's high school graduation.
1: Yeah.
0: We saw that. We were talking about the video. That high school graduation in Franklin, Tennessee, it was pouring down rain, which whoever the idiot was that I think the person that planned that got fired. from
1: They
0: lost their job.
1: There's been a lot of news in Tennessee with their schools. One dude on the school board that touched the girls.
0: He says she
1: was hot.
0: it's really sad, but
1: it really is.
0: But again, and you made the point, it is true that those people that were in that graduation are, if there's one, I don't remember much about my graduation other than it was burning up. We were in the Garrett Coliseum, and it was 100 degrees in that place. And but these people, they were, oh, yeah, I was in that deluge. I got my diploma in that deluge. They'll have at least that.
1: That's what I was saying. They got something that they made national news.
0: They did.
1: They wouldn't have gotten it with a regular graduation.
0: And you could, you know, you get your degree, you get your diploma, and it's probably going to have rain spots all over it, right? Water spots. And somebody's going to look, why is that? That look like, oh, well, let me tell you about that. I mean, so that's one good thing.
1: A little
0: about
1: wrinkled up there.
0: Yeah, exactly. So, but anyway, no, I don't. You know, I just feel like that there are moments that we probably should not take for granted. Obviously, your child being born, that's a special time. You know, even deaths. I mean, we lose people, and we all remember those days and the difficulties of it all. And, you know, we just had Memorial Day and what that means to so many people. Unfortunately, we don't celebrate that as much as we should, if you know what I mean.
1: You're right.
0: We don't pay attention to it.
1: You know, take it for granted. So
0: you know, I'm a huge fan of the Band of Brothers series. Maybe my favorite series of anything that's ever been produced. And I watch all the documentaries now. Anytime they talk about that group and the people who are part of that, it really means a lot to, and I appreciate everything that they have, that those men and women, that what they went through during World War II, and then of course later on in all the other wars that we've had, it's very special to commemorate that. So I hope everybody took time to at least remember that in the tough couple of days ago. We're out of time. I tell you what, come tomorrow, I'll be in Tuscaloosa, and then on Friday I'll be doing the show from Tuscaloosa. So we look forward to, did you get some information?
1: Well, one of the guys here at the airport says housewarming when you buy your first home. That is definitely something.
0: Wow, that's a good one.
1: That's a good one.
0: That is a good one. I'm telling you, you're right.
1: And I remember, make memories there. Did you have it? Have you done that?
0: Just
1: did it?
0: Recently. There you go.
1: You got it.
0: I do remember when I bought my first house. I was single. It was a special
1: day. I
0: remember
1: us getting ours. Still fond to us.
0: Well, listen, we hope everybody has a great rest of the day. We thank everybody here at Montgomery Regional Airport. You've been a fine host as always. Michael, we'll talk to you later.
1: Enjoy.
0: All right. Have fun, everybody.
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3: I'm Ed Donahue with an AP News Minute. Stocks finished higher. The Dow up 24 points. Oil prices are higher. A tentative deal has been reached between the U.S. and Iran. The ceasefire would be extended for 60 days, and talks would start on Iran's nuclear program. President Trump has not signed off on this, and Treasury Secretary Scott Bessent says the president has several red lines.
4: Iran has to turn over their highly enriched uranium. They cannot pursue a nuclear weapon, and the Strait of Hormuz, back to your question on energy, has to free transit, navigation of the seas has to be free and open as it was before. So he's not going to take a bad deal. He's going to make a great deal for the American people.
3: If this deal includes an open Strait of Hormuz,
4: the oil market is going to be very well supplied on the other side of this, and that we could see prices come down very quickly.
3: Also under the proposed deal, the U.S. would relax sanctions against Iran. I'm Ed Donahue.
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7: End of the week now. And definitely could be some more rain in the forecast. Here's what the weatherman says for today. A slight chance of showers, then a 50% chance of showers. Today's high, 86 tonight, 30% chance of rain with a low of 69. Tomorrow, that's Friday, 70% chance of showers and possibly thunderstorms, high 85. 70% tomorrow night for the weekend. Saturday, 80%, and Sunday, 70%. Currently, 70 degrees. Not raining yet, but give it time. 50%, though. So we'll see. Yesterday, we're in Montgomery. We were. Graham and I did the show, River Region Sports, at the Montgomery Regional Airport. They're getting ready for their big 5K race this weekend, the runway race. And it is going to be Saturday morning. And we got a good shower right in the middle of it. But, you know, just in perfect timing, right when it's time to take the equipment back outside, it stopped. Didn't have to get soaked. It was fun. We appreciate them hosting us yesterday. They got a new director there named Lloyd Jenkins, and enjoyed talking with him. It was a good day. Enjoyed a $16 hamburger at the airport. I had not eaten breakfast, and I wasn't going to wait till 2 to get my first meal of the day. That was a little bit of a mistake. The burger was fine, and a friend of mine works there, James Thomas, said, it's airport pricing. He said, it is a bit pricey. It's good. I had to go in, and boy, I paid the price, literally and figuratively, with that. Oh, well. Yeah, we did enjoy ourselves, so. Let's see. This day in history. Guess what? It's National Beef Burger Day. Well, I did that yesterday. Hamburger Day, Beef Burger Day. Soy burgers need not apply. Massive double feature with National Hamburger Day and Beef Burger Day. Whether you like them smashed, stacked, loaded, or just a classic with lettuce and tomato. Today's your day. I like mine with lettuce and tomato. What was that? Yeah, Jimmy Buffett. National Brisket Day. And the Wild Topping List. Wild Topping. Put anything you want on anything you eat. Off the grill, it says. Backyard barbecues. How about a jar of peanut butter to go with it? Okay. Birthdays today, May 28th, Beth Howland. Wouldn't know the woman by name, but I do know by the character she played on TV. She was Vera on Alice. Early to rise, early to bed. In between, I cooked and cleaned and went out of my head. You remember that, sir? Yes, with Mel and Kiss My Grits, Flo. Vera, she was always about to just fall apart, it looked like, on the show. She was a pretty good character, though. Born 1941. Happy birthday, although she's no longer with us. Gladys Knight and the Pips. Well, Gladys Knight, birthday today is her birthday. She was born 1944. Jim Thorpe. One of the greatest athletes of all time. He could do it all. He was born on this date, 1888. I thought these things were chronological. They just jumped backwards on me. You never know. I'm just reading off the list. Jim Thorpe, first Native American to win a gold medal for the United States in the Olympics. John Fogerty having a birthday today. Put me in, coach. 1945. He's still around. Patch Adams. You've heard of him. You've even seen the movie, I guess. The physician, comedian, clown. They say he's the author who founded Gesundheit.
8: Gesundheit.
7: Gesundheit, the institute for nonprofit. He used to go around and dress as a clown for patients.
8: What if you don't like clowns?
7: Some people are really freaked out by them. You know what I mean? Historical events. May the 28th. Andrew Jackson signs the Indian Removal Act of 1830.
8: Which is called the Trail of Tears.
7: That's what it known at by most, yeah. Forcibly removing Native Americans from their land and rights to reservations.
8: Sent to Oklahoma, where I visited last year.
7: That is correct. 1923, the United States Attorney General declares it's legal for women to wear trousers anywhere they choose.
8: What year was that?
7: 1923. It says the declaration came during the time when women had worn pants for factory and agricultural work post-World War I. You never know about these laws, you know?
8: Oh, yeah. I mean, would have been cooler, though.
7: Yeah, well, nobody wore shorts, you know, around. Heck, everybody wore a suit out when they went to do something back in the day. If you look at the old pictures, it seems like. You went out on the town. 1929, the first full-color talking picture is exhibited in New York City. New York City?
8: At the World's Fair?
7: Says here, Winter Garden Theater was the location. Wherever that is, somewhere in New York. New York. 1937, Golden Gate Bridge opens to vehicles. The patent for the hydrogen bomb is filed in 1946.
8: Well, what? That was atom bomb was dropped.
7: Yeah, they dropped two of them. The hydrogen bomb, 1946, was when they developed the patent, at least for it. First animated 3D cartoon in Technicolor premieres 1953, this date in history. And is that it? Almost. Stephanie Pettit wins the 60th United States National Spelling Bee. And I have it in a sentence, please. The origin of the word, please. Alternate pronunciations. The word was, oh, Lord, speaking of pronunciations.
8: Let's see if I can spell it. Say it.
7: Staphylococci.
8: Staphylococci. Ococci.
7: And I'm sure I'm butchering the
8: pronunciation. Can I back up? Okay. Could you use it in a sentence, please?
7: I'm assuming it's some type of disease, but I have no idea. I have no idea. I'm going to have to look it up and see what it is.
8: So I was just joking with you.
7: I know
8: Staphylococci.
7: Staphylococci.
8: Staphyl, Staphylococci.
7: You're right. No, not even close. I would have buzzed you. I just want to see how far you went with it. Staphylococci, or short for staphylococci. Well, that's not the same thing. Is that staph infection? Let's see. Staphylococci. Well, that's what it came up. Staphylococci. Oh, there it is. Group of spherical gram-positive bacteria that typically grow irregular grape-like clusters, while many types of natural live harmlessly on human skin and mucous membranes. They can cause a wide range of infections. So, okay.
8: Staph infection.
7: Well, it's a little different, apparently, but something, you know, that's where it starts. So if you know staph, it's S-T-A-P-H. If you can get that part, ill, like pterodactyl, Y-L, a cocci, O-C-O-C-C-I. And that's how you spell it. There you go. This day in history. Morning, BLT. Already messaging. This guy never stops. I mean, last night. I mean, it was last night. I never turn the thing in do not disturb mode, but I probably should. I try to wind down, put the phone away, and I'll hear the messages coming through, the little vibrations. The phone is on the, you know, no sound other than that. And he and Miles are going at it about, you know, little nothing as usual. And so, and I'm looking, and there's a couple other messages. Shannon Glenn sent something. It came at 10:16. I mean, you and I have talked about what is the turnoff time for these devices, even if you're not calling, you're texting. You wouldn't call somebody at 10 o'clock, but can you text them at 10 o'clock?
8: No.
7: You say no on the
8: no.
7: text.
8: No. The point is 9 for me. That's it.
7: Well, I just need to go to do not disturb. I just never do it. But I never go to bed before 10. I try to go to bed. I don't go to sleep. Let's put it like that. Morning, BLT and Eclectic. Cynthia, Tuskegee, Alabama. Ruth Ann, Noble Subdivision, Tallahassee. And Gary on beautiful Lake Martin. Logged on and watching on Facebook. Thursday edition, we'll have the Smash of Trash coming up. I continue to get some good requests from folks like Ben and Pike Road. He sends stuff to me. I've got one from him today. A good friend, Doug, over in Wetumpka, sent a couple of suggestions. So I will throw out some music for you. We'll smash it and trash it coming up in the 7 o'clock hour. Also in the 8 o'clock hour, Wild Gene's Clowning Time.
8: So you talking to Wild Gene lately?
7: It's been about a week or so ago he called me. And he's, he hadn't been coming in. We got to get him back down here. We've had to run some backups for a while, but he says he's just dragging. He just doesn't have any pep. I was like, welcome to old age. You know what I mean? I mean, but he says he has a tough time getting up and going in the mornings. Just cannot get up and function. And Shane Yankee was telling me something about this recently. He says, I'm having a tough time getting up and just no giddy up. I welcome to old age. I mean, you lose that pep.
8: I feel it. I'm saying, but now I have found that if you stay on your schedule,
7: yeah,
8: it's a lot better.
7: Well, I try to be on a schedule. It's pretty much consistent. It's just I don't get enough rest, but if I got to try to go to bed early, I don't sleep through the night. I have a tough time with sleeping all the way through. Mornings are just tough. It takes me a little while to kind of get going. I get up. I have to. But as far as having the energy, I'm impressed with people who get up and work out at 5 o'clock in the morning or whatever. There's several people who do that, and they say that's the best time to do it. You got your, well, if you're a man, your testosterone is supposedly up. That's another thing you got to have is if you want to be able to have some pep in your step. And low T is a thing. And then I've got low iron B12, deficiency. Oh, yeah. So I can take a tablet, but it doesn't really do that, or get the shot, And I don't notice any difference. Yeah. But I think most of it's I'm just dragging. Now, it's very few times in the day when I'm jacked up and ready to go with, a lot of energy. I guess that went out a long time ago. I don't know about you.
8: Yeah. Well, I'll say this. This past time change knocked me back a little bit more than it's
7: ever. You sprung forward and lost an hour.
8: Yeah, and it knocked me back a little bit more than I can remember before. It took me a little longer to adjust.
7: Oh, yeah.
8: So, I have B12 issues too. So, I take one on the 4th. A shot every.
7: Yeah, I've got the shots, and I just started taking the tablet or the pill. So.
8: Well, see, my body don't absorb it. So that was my problem with the B12.
7: Well, I try to take vitamins. I don't know if they do any good. I take them, but. Who knows?
8: Oh, I take.
7: Do you feel like it works? Now, I've heard people say, I get that shot, and boy, I can tell the difference. I've never been able to notice the difference when I take it.
8: I can. It gives me a little bit of pep.
7: Yeah, see, I haven't noticed it.
8: For, probably about a week, and then it just kind of fades.
7: No. Well, you might be able to hit a higher dose. I don't know.
8: Well, my thing is I don't drink a lot of caffeine.
7: Well, so, I've not noticed that it really does it either. It'll keep me awake if I drink a lot of, like, say I drink a soft drink or something like that. I feel like the sugar does it, not the caffeine.
8: Yeah.
7: But I had the caffeine in the mornings. I have a cup of coffee every day and just about every day. I can't really tell It may be keeping me from just falling over in here. Who knows? I don't feel like I'm jacked up on anything, though, for sure. Some people get that kick. I don't notice it. Christy, morning to you watching on Facebook. Here we have summertime basically on us. Memorial weekend has passed, and Graham's doing a thing on his show, the old Yacht Rock thing he does, where he picks a song and talks about it each week. And I thought we could look at some of the big hits from the Yacht Rock era. Here are some. These not necessarily all Yacht Rock, I would say. But 1977, they said it was the best year for soft rock, which is kind of Yacht Rock. Number five, it says five number one hits. Tonight's the Night by Rod Stewart.
8: Tonight's
7: the Night. Gonna be all right. Rich Girl by Hall & Oates.
8: She's a rich girl. I like that song. Too far,
7: you know. We did that already, didn't we? Mm-hmm. We had to clean it up. New Kid in Town by the Eagles. Great song.
8: New Kid in Town. Everybody wants you.
7: Don't like let that. Them down. Dreams by Fleetwood Mac. Thunder only happens when it's raining.
8: I like that song, too.
7: How Deep Is Your Love? The Bee Gees.
8: Oh, yeah. I love that one.
7: Well.
8: How deep is your love?
7: Is your love. Karaoke?
8: I don't know.
7: Morning, Pat, Rick, Fane, Rock Springs, Alabama.
8: What was the second? That was Hall & Oates. We've done that one.
7: We could do a rapid fire short versions of each if you want.
8: Well,
7: best
8: go ahead.
7: 77. It's just like that list I gave the other day, Hotel California by the Eagles. Them. It was 1976. All these songs are 50 years old now. It's crazy.
8: Yeah, that is crazy. That makes you feel old, don't it? It's like.
7: Oh, I'd say yes.
8: Look, it was like when I was a kid and my grandmother would be in there listening to Frank Sinatra. And I go, that's crazy, man.
7: And now the Eagles are the new Frank Sinatra.
8: And now I like Frank Sinatra.
7: Oh, I'm with you. I do too. All right, here we go. We'll start off with the Eagles. We'll see how many of these we can do. New Kid in Town. This is one of my favorites by the Eagles, I'd say. It's definitely a great song. Of course, they're just great. I've seen them do it live in some videos, man. They were just like right in the studio. They were so good, you know.
8: Yeah, I got to see this.
7: You saw them in concert, didn't you?
8: No, I saw them that, what is that?
7: Black Jacket.
8: Black Jacket Symphony. Yeah. It was good, though.
7: Yeah. Oh, yeah, I've heard that good. You starting it?
8: Yeah, I reckon.

0: You want to kill it?
1: Yeah, let's kill it.
0: Put some shots in it.
1: That's pretty good, I think.
0: Hmm. All right, let's see. Let's do another one. A short version of one. Did you want to do the Bee Gees? How deep is your love?
1: It don't matter. All those songs are great, man.
0: Yeah, that was a good year for music.
1: It was.
0: They say the best for soft rock music. It was an era. I don't want to use that. I thought that version was a little cheesy. Did you hear the sound? It just didn't sound like the real thing. So I'm going to go to a different.
1: They ain't got enough guitar.
0: There's plenty of karaoke channels. Let's try this one out. Maybe this one's better. One day. Oh, that sounds a little better. Trash?
1: Who said that?
0: That's Steve Stone.
2: In your eyes is the morning sun. I feel you touch me in the pouring rain. And the moment you wander far from me, I want to feel you in my arms again.
0: BLT liked it at least. I can be able to.
2: And you

0: I just let him butcher the whole thing up. Don't let me jump in and get a chance in there. He's just going to keep on going. We're supposed to alternate this thing.
1: Oh, I thought you'd come in over on the...
0: No, let's do it. I thought we were alternating verses.
1: All right, go to the next one then.
0: All right, we will do this Fleetwood Mac. It was struggle there.
1: Yeah, you can have the dream.
0: We need a third guy.
1: Yeah, that's what it is.
0: Maybe Susan will be the third guy tomorrow when she's here. We suspect she's going to join us. They like the song choice. They just don't like the singers. Morning, Sean. Thank you. Thank you, Sean. You want me to start this one?
1: Yeah, go ahead.
0: I'll try.
1: I'll let you go.
0: And my best Stevie Nick here.

0: This was Steve Stokes' era, was it? You want to do one more verse or I kill this?
1: No, you kill it.
0: Kill
1: it. You get the line right there, kill it.
0: Kill it.
1: Kill it.
0: Was there anything else we saw? Oh, Rod Stewart, Tonight's the Night.
1: Oh.
0: We had done Rich Girl.
1: Yeah.
0: Get a little carried away here, but why not?
1: my sister loved Rod Stewart,
0: too. Oh, really? Yeah. Well, what's the fascination with that? He really wasn't that good looking, was he? I mean, he married Rachel, the wedding master, Stacy's mom. That was his wife at one time, you know? Mm-hmm. You know, he was married to her.
1: Oh, really?
0: Oh, yeah. You know the intro?
1: Yeah, I think.
0: Yeah, go.
1: Stay away from the windows. Go ahead. I can't.

0: You got it now?
1: No. I don't know the song.
0: Oh. Kick off your shoes and sit right down. Loosen off that pretty French gown. Let me pour you a good

0: Kill it. All right, we're done.
1: Yeah, man, he's got a weird voice. It's hard.
0: He does kind of raspy. I just can't get to that. Not 6:30 in the morning.
1: Yeah.
0: Blake, have I told you lately that I love you? No, you haven't, Blake, but we love you too. Oh, he's talking about the song. I'm sorry. Thank you, Blake. I need to bring his drums in here one day. Ken, good morning to you, sir. Do some Commodores. Well, maybe tomorrow. Send it tomorrow, Steve. Gonna be all right, because I love you, girl. Nobody gonna stop us now. Yes.
1: What I want to have.
2: What'd y'all do with that money?
0: For the singing lessons, we spent it up. Spent it on hamburgers at the airport yesterday.
2: Okay, I understand.
0: $16 a burger. $16.99 to be exact. Yeah.
1: $16.99.
0: Without tax,
1: without
0: no fries, man. I was just airport pricing.
1: For a burger. You didn't get any fries.
0: Well, I got the fries. I spent way more than that when I got through with everything. Jeez, I mean, it was.
2: Why are we all at the airport?
0: The 5K this weekend. I've been talking about it all week. Where you been, Steve? You've been calling in. I figured you were paying attention.
2: 5K.
0: You're running it, right? The runway 5K. They're running on the runway this weekend.
2: Oh, over there at that airport. Yes. Okay. Hey, if you see me running, then you need to shoot whoever's chasing me, because that's the only reason I'm going to be running.
0: Of course. Joey Foster this morning, all I can say is thank goodness for BLT.
2: Amen.
0: He didn't care for the music.
2: BLT. I need to get BLT up there to sing with y'all. That'll be your third person.
0: See, BLT doesn't sing. He just talks. You know, sing it, BLT.
1: Viva Las Vegas.
0: Yeah, Viva Las Vegas. Viva Las Vegas.
2: How are you boys doing up there this morning?
0: Hanging in. How about you? Do you have no energy? You have a problem with low energy?
2: Well, I used to. Not too bad now. I've taken some supplements. It helps out a good bit, so... But
0: what do you take? The supplements help out a good bit. What are you taking?
2: Oh, I've taken I take some turmeric.
0: Oh.
2: And I also take I take vitamin D. And what else did I take?
0: Okay, so you got the vitamins.
2: Yeah, that helps out a bunch. So, but anyway, so the 5K is Saturday
0: morning. On the runway at the airport, one of the runways.
2: Are you going to run, really?
0: No, I'm not running it. They asked me yesterday, and I said, no, I'm not running. No, I don't think Jack's going to run. He ran enough for baseball. He never liked it. We're running again today. They ran a bunch.
1: That's me right there. Man, I ran so much back in the day on a track up there.
0: No. I don't think anybody wants to run. Hey, who wants to run? Apparently, there's some out there. There's a lot of folks. They got over 300 people signed up for this thing, so there's at least 300 to run.
1: But there's a circuit that runs with these.
0: I know, there is. And they say you get the runner's high and all that stuff. I've never experienced a runner's high.
2: Well, when I used to run with Brad, you remember seeing us in the morning up there running. I felt the runner's high.
0: So what is that?
2: Hurt. It's
0: adrenaline,
2: a dose of adrenaline.
0: Yeah,
1: and it's I got into running,
2: and you get to the point to where you think you can't go, but just when you get right over that, is when you get your runner's high.
1: You hit a wall, and then you get
0: past it, right?
1: You hit another gear.
0: Oh, that's it.
2: You just got to hang with it.
0: Hmm.
2: But you know. I ain't doing that no more. Not right now. So,
1: I ain't gonna run no more either. I mean, that might as well. I mean, if I got to run from you, I might as well just stand my ground, take out my old trusty old rusty knife over here on my side, and I'm gonna try to cut my way. I'm gonna try to cut my way to my gun, and then I'm gonna get in the truck and I'm gonna kill you. If I can make it to that.
2: What about baseball, man? What do you think?
0: Auburn, Alabama. I would think Auburn, Alabama should take care of business this weekend to get to the Super Regionals. We got those games tomorrow, but I mean, I don't know what to think. It's a crazy game. It's tough to know who's going to actually, have a chance to win a World Series, though.
2: Who's who's Bama going to open up with?
0: Alabama State.
2: Oh, please.
0: Yeah. And Graham's going up there. He will be calling Alabama State for their network. We carry Alabama, so we have the game. But he'll be doing the show from Tuscaloosa tomorrow. They're leaving today.
2: Good for Graham.
0: Yeah. Kind of a neat thing.
2: How's Graham doing? Is he doing okay?
0: He's fine.
2: Is he going to run in the 5K?
0: Well, he's got an excuse, but he wouldn't have. I can guarantee you that. He'll be in Tuscaloosa.
1: Let me guess, his excuse is too... He's too fat.
0: Well, it's the same thing Steve said. Nobody's chasing him.
2: Hey, if it was downhill, I might run in it, but yeah. It ain't downhill.
0: That's when I run. I walk the dog around the block. I'll, you know, hit a high-speed walk or actually trot down the hill in our subdivision, but that's about it. It's a short stretch.
2: So what kind of dog do you have, a pug?
0: Pug dog.
2: What's his name?
0: Charlie. But I call him Charlie. Not Charlie, but Charlie.
2: Charlie. Well, that's pretty wild. So, well, Auburn's, I think Auburn opens up with Texas A&M. Is that who they open up?
0: Milwaukee.
2: Oh, okay. I didn't even know Milwaukee had a baseball team.
0: Well, the Brewers, right? That's going to be a pretty tough draw for Auburn. Oh, it's the other Milwaukee, the team that has a losing record.
1: Yeah. Schultz University in Milwaukee.
2: How good is Nebraska?
0: In baseball?
2: Yeah.
0: I don't know. They, you know, play in the Big Ten. There's usually not a lot of great baseball out of the Big Ten. When's the last time the Big Ten had good baseball?
2: Oh, no.
0: You know what I mean? They're not very good in baseball and softball, usually.
1: Michigan's probably.
0: Have they been? I mean, really, when's the last Big Ten? I have to type that up and get a Google answer on the last Big Ten team to win a national championship in baseball. And I bet you may have a long way back finding it.
2: They're the number one seed in that regional Auburn's hosting.
0: No, Auburn's the number one seed in that seed. They're the top seed. Auburn's the overall.
1: Yeah, if you're hosting, you're the top seed.
2: I don't know. I was looking at something. It said Nebraska was had a one by Nebraska's name in some tournament bracket.
0: So, well, you may be thinking of something else.
1: Maybe softball.
0: Maybe they were the top seed out of their region at softball. I think that might be what you're thinking.
1: Yeah, call Brian. He'll tell you what it was in.
2: Yeah, I guess he would be able to tell me.
0: Last Big Ten team to win a national championship, Ohio State was the last team to do it. 1966. Man! I knew it was probably way back. I didn't realize it was that far back. I figured it was a long time ago. They don't win championships in baseball. They can brag about football. They won it this past year and won three of the last, three for the last three?
1: Wow.
0: I think there are three for the last. Let's see. I'm going to type softball and see if they won one in some. May have never won one.
1: I think they won in softball. Michigan did.
0: Michigan won it 2005. That's the one. I think that's the only one. So,
2: wow.
0: Yeah, it's not known for baseball and softball. They got little football, little basketball. You're talking about the big sports, at least.
2: Yeah.
0: And BLT's answering your question on Facebook, so you can just communicate with him there. Good morning, Kelly. She's watching this morning in Real Town. Jamel, right here in Tallahassee, Alabama. Good morning to you. Candace, hello as well. Headed probably
2: good morning,
0: to work.
2: Good morning, Jamel.
0: Yes.
2: I give Jamel a shout out.
1: All right.
2: Jamel's a good guy. When are we going to talk about Auburn football?
0: Is it time yet?
2: 100 days away.
0: Go ahead.
2: Maybe 99.
0: What do you have to say about it? What are you thinking?
2: Well, it's kind of up in the air about Auburn. I think we got a good coach. I think we got some good players that came over from South Florida. And I think it's going to be an interesting game. I'm not real high on them taking our first game and playing in Atlanta instead of playing in Jordan-Hare.
0: Well, when we get to sports, I'll run through some of the times. Some of the times for those games were released yesterday by the SEC. So, yes.
2: Oh, I forgot.
0: There he is, Steve. There's BLT for you.
2: Hey, BLT, what's happening?
3: I think Auburn's going to go 6-6 again.
0: There you go. There's your answer.
1: There it is.
2: All right.
1: The Swami.
0: You say 6-6 again. What did Auburn do last season?
2: Here we go, BLT.
0: Yeah, they didn't do it last time. So it's not 6-6 again. It's an improvement, though.
3: Here's my prediction for them this year. They're going to lose to Alabama again. They'll lose to Georgia.
1: Mm-hmm.
3: They're going to lose to LSU.
1: Uh huh. Uh huh.
3: They're going to lose to Ole Miss.
1: Yeah, yeah, yeah.
3: They're going to lose to Tennessee.
1: Yeah, yeah.
3: They're going to struggle with Florida. Could be a loss.
0: Uh-huh. Could be. That's five, maybe six. All right, what else you got? Keep going.
1: Yeah.
3: They'll beat Baylor. They'll beat Southern Miss.
1: Mm-hmm.
0: Okay.
3: They'll beat Mercer.
0: Right.
3: And they can't beat Florida. They hurting.
0: All right, so the Florida game is for seven wins because you had given five. And you said they may beat Florida. They may not. So that's kind of a swing game. You got them at 7-5 if they win that game. Is that right? But you said 6-6, so I assume you're thinking they're going to lose it.
1: I just
0: you got them beating nobody. Yeah, I mean, there's some other tough games on there, aren't there? Is there somebody else you missed? Arkansas. Okay, keep going.
3: I'm
0: going
3: to make going to the Bummer
0: Bowl. Okay.
2: Brian, are you ready to make a bet?
0: Here it comes.
3: Nope. I'm thinking I'm going to win the next championship.
0: Oh, boy.
2: Are you ready to make a bet, Brian?
3: No.
2: I bet you that we have a better record than 6-6. And if you lose, you get a pie in your face wearing that chicken suit. If you win, I get a pie in my face with that chicken suit on.
0: Well, he kind of said they'd be about 7-5. You going to raise that number to better than 7-5, Steve, or no?
2: No, he said 6-6.
0: Well, he said 6-6, and then he said Florida was a swing game, which I figured was his seventh. So, do you want to?
2: I'm basing on what he said first, Michael.
0: So, okay. Well, he's offering you that bet, Brian. Do you want to take it? That you're 6-6, Brett? You'll be wrong. You're the Swami. You should be very confident in your picking abilities. That they will not do better than 6-6 since you claimed it would only be 6-6. So you'd accept the bet for chicken and a pie.
1: Take it, Brian.
3: Maybe.
0: They still-

0: like to cue that clip and play it for everybody right now. That was one of the great moments on this radio station when you got that pie and you walked. The funniest part was when he walked into the room in the chicken suit.
1: Yeah, Brian liked that. His mama was there, and Leanne did a good job of bringing that covering over the table and stuff so it wouldn't get everywhere.
0: Oh,
1: it
0: yes.
1: was good.
0: Yeah, now, was it that pied him? It was a couple of the guys here on the scoreboard show that got you good.
1: Well, Jack pied. Oh, no, Thomas pied me.
0: It was Thomas. All right, I found it. I found it. Here we go. You ready? Here it is right here for everybody watching. Oh.
1: They took it easy on me. They didn't hit me real hard with that pie. Thomas was really easy. But he kind of rubbed it in.
0: Rub it in.
1: But Brian hit me big time.
0: Yeah.
1: So, but it's fun. It's all fun.
0: Golly, what was that? That says November 24. I thought it was last year. Was it not last year?
1: I don't know.
0: I guess it wasn't last year. Yeah, here's Trey. Trey putting the pie, and it's for giving the pie to Brian, and he's going to put – everybody was pieing you that day. And there he is right there. He smashed it in there as well.
1: Mm-hmm. But it was fun.
0: I think you've gotten two pies in the face. I think that's the answer. You've gotten it each year. You continue to make this bet and keep losing.
2: Mm-hmm.
0: Isn't that it?
1: Yep.
2: You know what? Here's the thing about it. I've never lost this bet.
0: Trey, you want to get some of it?
2: Huh?
0: Go on and jump in there with them.
2: No, I'm going to let Brian have this one.
0: Well, it's easy, though. You get to do another pie. You get to double dose them.
2: Oh, listen, I'm not scared of it. I mean, you know, that's where you want to roll.
1: You scared, Trey.
0: There you go. The
2: Auburn's going to go better than 6-6?
0: That's the bet, yeah.
2: Oh, I'll take that. I'll say they get all right,
0: we got
2: be
0: two.
2: Six.
0: We got
2: six
0: two of them.
1: All right. We got two of them.
0: And you get to pie both of them, Steve, if you're right.
1: I do. It's going to be sweet. I don't know if I got to get
2: good,
1: a
2: Brian.
1: Bigger pie to get
2: We're good
1: Trey.
2: On this one, Brian. We good, man. We're
0: He's not
2: good.
0: Worried about
1: I gotta
0: it.
1: Get a, I got to get a bigger pie to get Trey, that big old nogger head.
0: Yeah, that's right.
2: You know, just get a bucket.
1: That's what I do. I get a bucket.
2: Get one from Scott Ledbetter. He'll let you borrow
0: on these
2: one.
0: Pies, aren't they just straight whipped cream anyway?
2: Yeah, they're just whipped cream.
0: Yeah, it's
2: they
0: not are. Real pie.
2: Oh, you can do shaving cream. Shaving cream is easier to clean up.
0: Is it? Yeah, well, you want to be able to taste it, though, if he wants the whipped cream.
1: It'll get in your eyes, too. Shaving cream will get in your eyes. You don't want to do that. Whipped cream.
2: Well, have you ever seen Brian shave?
0: Oh, God, it's scary.
1: Uh-uh.
2: Well, you need to watch it one day. Brian, do your shaving thing. He probably could set the world record for shaving the fastest.
1: Well, he got one hair?
2: No, he shaves his whole face.
0: It's just fast.
2: It's just fast. Yeah. I mean, it's just like, I'm done.
1: Does he cut
2: his hair? It's a wonder he don't. Fastest shave. But you know, it's kind of hard, unless you're dry shaving or somewhere or something like that. It's hard to cut yourself bad, you know, back in the old days. Like the old one shaver, the old blade you had to, my dad had, you had to turn it at the bottom and drop the old blade in there.
1: Razor blade, yeah. So is Brian gone?
0: He's still there.
3: Still here.
1: Well, ever since I retired, Brian, I don't shave no more. I get Kathy to trim it up when she trims up my hair, but I don't shave anymore, baby. It's through my razor away.
2: Oh, she does it for you now?
1: Yeah.
2: Hold on now. We were just talking about it. Does she rub your feet too?
1: No, she don't rub my feet.
2: I was seeing Danny DeVito laying in the thing, and you know, Steve Stokes, you know, with his feet kicked up, and Kathy going, "Let me rub your feet for you."
0: Here's the intro. This is the funniest part about that video when Steve walks in the room.
2: Ha ha ha ha ha!
0: You walking in the room was the best part about it. I was, you know.

0: we going on the air with this thing, and then a guy walks into the chicken suit. So, all right, yeah. I can't wait for that bet. Of course, you know, we'll have it right here on the airways. I don't know. Maybe we ought to do it in the morning show. We can do it on the scoreboard like that, but you probably make another bet with them, won't you, Steve?
1: We can do it in the morning or anytime you want to do it. So right. We can do one of them in the morning and one of them at night because I'm going to get them both. So whichever one.
0: Somebody's got to bring Brian in if you can get Kyle.
2: Yeah. I mean, if me and Brian lose, I'm bringing him in, man. We're going to come rolling in. And if we win, man, it's going to be all out. We're going to be shooting off fireworks like and everything. Yeah.
1: Well, I got confidence in this bet. So
0: I'm looking at the schedule now, and I don't know. It's a toss-up. It's going to be hard. That's about the number.
1: Okay.
0: But I'm not jumping on. I don't want any part of it. You guys have got your thing going. Baylor should be a win, but it's a little bit of a toss-up.
2: Yeah.
0: Southern Miss is a win. Florida is in Auburn.
1: Vanderbilt.
0: Nobody didn't bring up Vanderbilt. Vanderbilt's owned Auburn here lately, haven't they?
2: Yeah.
1: Yeah, but not now.
0: They don't have Diego Padilla anymore.
1: Right.
0: Tennessee on the road. All right, let me just see. I think the first L is Tennessee. Georgia, because they're both on the road. They could beat Tennessee, though. LSU's at home. I don't think they can beat LSU. I may be wrong about that. They're at home. Ole Miss on the road.
1: Oh, they're playing in Auburn?
0: Yep. There's a chance there. At Ole Miss. Arkansas is terrible. Mississippi State. Should win that one. Samford in Alabama. Let's see. And that,
1: yeah.
0: I mean, they hadn't beaten Alabama and Tuscaloosa. Was that the comeback year? Is that the last time they beat Auburn? Alabama, we lost Auburn.
2: Well, right
0: Auburn
2: now, you got to think that Auburn's, you know, they're right there at the bottom with the Mississippi States and everybody right there. I mean, they're not, you know, 6-6. So, I mean, you got to put them in
1: that
2: team.
1: We ain't the same team.
2: Yeah, yeah, huh?
1: We ain't the same team.
2: We're not the same team. We ain't hit the field yet either.
0: Well, they can't lose these close ones this year. They got to, you know, take care of business in these close games. Maybe they get some breaks.
2: We don't know if they're going to be close.
0: Well, they were last year in a lot of those early games. We'll see. Steve, Brian, thank you both. We appreciate it. We're moving along. We got a lot to get to here.
2: Yeah.
0: Thanks for all the messages this morning. Good morning, Catherine Barker Davis. Good morning to you on Facebook in the Asbury community, correct?
2: Oh, yeah.
0: Right in your backyard.
2: That's the Asbury connection with a WTLS.
0: We got it.
2: Got about five people out of.
0: Who all do we have? We got you and Brad and Brooke.
2: Oz.
0: Is there anybody else? Somebody else hiding in the woods there that I don't know about, maybe? There's a bunch of them.
2: Barker. Barker coming in. He's been on here before.
0: That's right. Well, if you want to count, the youngsters. 1220 Cafe, 1220 Gimmer Avenue. 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One quick thing before we read the news. News item, Florida woman. Charges dismissed. You know, they have these hands-free driving things out there. You know what I'm talking about.
2: Yeah.
0: She was on a cell phone. They said she was talking on a cell phone with a not, you know, wasn't hands-free. She was using the phone, putting it up to her ear or whatever while you're driving, which I feel like you can be distracted on the phone, period, whether you're holding it or not. But there are rules, you know. Charges dismissed for a woman without right hand. Cited for holding phone while driving. She says, all right, judge.
2: What? What police officer wrote that?
0: When he saw her, wouldn't it be an, I'm sorry, ma'am. Tear that ticket up. What in the world?
2: What? Sign right here, ma'am. Oh, you don't have an hand.
0: Well, that's for your left hand here. You're driving.
2: Hey, Can I get that?
0: Well, let me say, maybe she's driving with her feet, you know, or something, and she's got the hand on the phone still. Is it? I mean, it's not impossible. She used the other hand and was driving with her, you know, her elbow.
2: You could probably do one of those, you know, like when you're running, you know, you got those sleeves that you put your thing
0: yeah,
2: in. You
0: yeah, maybe she had a prosthetic or yeah, something.
2: I don't know.
0: Yeah.
2: That's crazy,
0: says here, a traffic citation issued to a woman who said she was accused of holding a phone in a hand she does not have been dismissed. Yes.
3: I think she played one on the judge. Because I know you can hold a phone on your shoulder going down the road.
0: That's right. She had it kind of up there. Tiny, we used to hold it up there all the time.
3: Who has not seen Tiny do it? Tiny can do it all.
0: There you go. Tiny can do anything with one arm. This guy's unbelievable.
3: You better believe it.
0: Shoot. I mean, he can shoot a gun. He's an expert shot. A
2: world champion ski shooter.
0: Unbelievable shot.
2: Yeah.
0: Yeah,
3: yeah. So. She did that little Mike Brady moment in the courthouse, throwing the luggage down, or you know, tricking the judge.
0: That's right.
3: Have a good one.
0: Yes, sir, Ben. Thank you very much. You remember that episode of the Brady Bunch? You know who that was? Uncle Fester. That was the guy that was trying to con him in the court.
2: Oh yeah,
0: yeah. And he had whiplash, but even if you got whip, that's another thing. If you got whiplash and somebody drops something, you're gonna still have the instinct to turn.
2: Yeah, right.
0: Does it mean you can't turn because you whip? Oh, and he did. It hurts again. Now seeing the evidence here, Mike Brady, I'm gonna rule in favor of the Brady family. 6:57. Time for the local news.

0: today's report from the Tennessee Police Department. We have a total of 52 items. And let's start with bond paperwork at headquarters. A domestic dispute, East Patton. Assisted a motorist on 3rd Avenue. Citizen inquiry, a couple of those at headquarters. Assisted another agency on North End. Motor vehicle accident, no injuries, Gilmer. Domestic dispute, East Patton. Animal complaint, Florence Street. Motor vehicle accident, private property damage on Gilmer Avenue. A follow-up call to Barnett and vehicle release at Barnett. Page 2. Vehicle release, Barnett. Citizen assisted Gilmer in unauthorized use of a vehicle at 3rd Avenue. Citizen assisted on 3rd Avenue. There were some traffic stops with citations, one with three and one stop, and plenty of extra patrol calls to go with it. There were no fire calls. And that's the news.
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2: Score!
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4: 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Yes, a three. Yes.
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5: Touchdown.
6: He will hit it deep to right. That nice ball's got shot. A chance.
7: That's gone.
6: It is gone.
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9: We region champs right here in 5A football.
10: You celebrate, Tigers. You celebrate, baby. Go do it right there on the field.
0: Well, announced yesterday, some early kickoff times for college football. We will be at SEC Media Days in Tampa, which we're at the Montgomery Regional Airport yesterday, and I had to throw it at them. You know, we're going to Tampa. You think you can get us down there? No, that's not a direct flight. But oh, yeah, we can do it. So we may be getting a free flight out of this deal, you know?
11: Wow.
0: One of the perks of the business, working with the folks at MGM. We hope so. It's a long ride. It's a 7-hour drive. I drove it last year. Well, the season starts, obviously, the Labor Day weekend. We have SEC Media Days in July. So now we're releasing schedules, and the SEC having its meetings. They threw these out there. And here's some of the early kick times. For Alabama, 11 o'clock on its opener. Well, that means we have an 8 o'clock airtime here on WTLS because we carry the games through the Crimson Tide Sports Network as they take on East Carolina, preseason number 16. When's the last time Alabama started preseason that low?
11: Wow.
0: That's the early number.
11: Really?
0: And they haven't put out the AP and these other polls, but the preseason number is 16.
11: That's 11 a slap o'clock. In the face, man.
0: Well, I mean, you and I were just talking about it in the break after we talked about Auburn's preview and prediction that you and I aren't optimistic that Alabama's going to have a great year. Look, I mean, we're not going to say 6-6.
11: You
0: but,
11: can't. I mean, with being able to go in the portal and then buying what you want, it just you don't know anymore. That you know, it used to be you sit out here when I was a kid and you go, okay, Stedman Sheely's our quarterback this year. You know, we win the national championship, and who's the next guy that comes in? Oh, that's Jeff Rutledge. You know, we got a good quarterback behind him. He's just as good as Stedman Sheely. That's kind of the way that I feel. It progresses in that to what you know. I don't know anything about Alabama.
0: See, I was just curious about this first game. And there's not really a line out yet, but they put some preliminaries. And it says they're a 25-point favorite, a massive favorite against East Carolina. And I don't believe it. I think Alabama might struggle in that game. I don't think East Carolina's bad. Certainly it's a game Alabama should win. But they've got some new spots to fill, a whole bunch of them, including the quarterback position, which is key. I mean, that's going to be the big one. But we'll see. They're going to be on at 11 o'clock in the morning, be sleepwalking through that one potentially. It's on ABC. So Alabama opens up with an 11 o'clock early kick. Auburn is playing Baylor. It's the AFLAC kickoff game. And they'll start at 2:30, so you get them right after. It's also on ABC at 2:30 from Atlanta. Looking through a couple other matchups, the next week Alabama and Kentucky play in the ABC 2:30 game. That same day, Auburn's got Southern Miss. It'll be 6:30 or 6:45 on ESPNU or SEC Network, Southern Miss. Then the following week, we have all of these. Alabama and Florida State will be at 2:30 ABC. So 3 weeks in a row, Alabama on ABC. Auburn playing Florida. It's a night game, 6 o'clock on ESPN that same day. Those are the weekends we know about for sure. They've also thrown out some of the latter season games, some of those for Thanksgiving week. Mississippi State and Ole Miss is going to be a Friday 11 o'clock kickoff. The Egg Bowl, Florida and Florida State will follow that. And then Texas and Texas A&M are playing that evening, Black Friday. The SEC Championship is set for a 3 o'clock kickoff in Atlanta. And they say the numbers as far as rankings go are the way too early top 25 ESPN's own list. So they put that together. They got, again, Alabama number 16, Auburn unranked. Arkansas is already belly aching. Maybe they're making excuses already. Their AD Hunter Yurachek put out a post yesterday after he saw the early season TV schedule. Here's what he said. I'm extremely concerned and displeased about the recently released kickoff times for our football program in consecutive weeks. Well, here's one of the problems. You're Arkansas and you stink. They don't care when you play because nobody cares about Arkansas other than Arkansas people because Arkansas has been no good for a while now. Since ESPN has set our game for Utah at 9:15 Central Time, we anticipate returning to campus probably around 6 a.m. the next morning, followed by an 11 o'clock kickoff the next game just 6 days later. Whine, whine, whine. And they're going to cry, cry, cry. It says, this type of scheduling is unacceptable. He's saying their kids don't have the time to rest and recover. They lost nearly a full day. Well, maybe get better. Maybe you won't be in the 9:15 slot. It is a terrible slot. I'll admit that. Nobody wants to kick off at 9:15. But you want the money? Right? The universities want the money, the big TV contracts. You're there.
11: Central Standard Time, 9 o'clock. Man, you're not going to get through to 1 o'clock.
0: It'll be over, past midnight.
11: I won't be watching that game. I'll probably be out before the game even starts.
0: Saturday nights, I'm up late, but I mean, I'm not watching that one anyway. I mean, it's an interesting matchup. I mean, it is Utah, who's been pretty decent, and Arkansas.
11: What it'll be. It'll be that I'll turn it on and then I'll fall asleep.
0: Yeah, I mean, it takes you to bed, yeah. They had another announcement by the SEC Network yesterday that Matt Berry is taking the place. We kind of already knew this. For Laura Rutledge, they made that official. She is leaving the SEC Nation show. That's their version of game day on Saturday mornings, previewing the big matchups in SEC venues. And she's being more full-time with the NFL job she has with ESPN. So that opens the door for Matt Berry. He's, you know, kind of a colorful guy. I guess he'll do a pretty good job with that. He does the Thursday night games on ESPN. So he'll be taking her place to join Feinbaum and company, Tebow and Harper, that group at SEC Nation, which I find myself, even though I'm an SEC guy watching game day and not watching that one, hardly any. Do you? Unless they're at a venue that's just a game you want to watch. I mean, I usually watch game day with McAfee and Saban. Saban is the draw.
11: Yeah, well,
0: I watch any of it, I tape them both. I have the YouTube marked as a favorite, and it catches both of them. So if I want to go back and watch a pick or something like that,
11: What I like about game day is the field goal kick.
0: Yeah, the kick. That's become a thing. I mean, it's big money.
11: It's big money. And that kid drilled it last year. And a couple of them hit it.
0: Oh, they've given out some money on that show. A lot. They claim they're making, you know, it's not lost any luster. They don't have Corso anymore, but they still have a draw. People say they don't like Pat McAfee, but he brings attention. And then maybe it's the dynamic between him and Saban. Two polar opposites, they look like, and, you know, they seem to mesh pretty well, actually. They threw out some other times for some latter season games yesterday, but the SEC's really not in on these. These are a bunch of nothing games after week three. So you can go look that up if you're really interested in Army versus Temple and Navy UAB and those type games. SEC also said it's introducing mandatory sports gambling education for athletes. Might need to do that since the Sorsby thing came out and the NCAA denied him. And Paul Feinbaum outspoken says that they're a bunch of hypocrites. Why are they going to do that? Everybody gambles. Yeah, but he's a player, Paul. I'm sorry. The SEC, trying to get ahead of it, I guess, be proactive so the next gambler out of the college football ranks won't be from the Southeastern Conference. NCAA legislation hasn't happened on how to control the new day of college football. So Congress says we can help. Yesterday, we talked about this some in the River Region Sports Show, but there's been legislation introduced by Ted Cruz and Maria Cantwell on putting some things in place since the NCAA just has nothing to do with anything. Here are some of the things that are talked about, and you tell me what you think of these, all right? One-time-only transfer. Once you transfer once, you can't transfer again in your college career. Yay or nay?
11: I think there's circumstances in that. I say no.
0: I'm kind of with you. I don't want to see six transfers, but I don't know, maybe two. I might be open. I don't know why you need to transfer every year for sure, but no. I don't know if one's enough. I mean, you might transfer after the first year when you get that offer, and then it's bad. It's always greener pastures.
11: Well, what they're going to say, that then it hangs us up with one or two teams that they could come in the third year, and because you have become a better quarterback or a better athlete, that could foul you up. And you say, okay, well, now I'm the premier player.
0: Yeah, now you're not going to make the money there. And they got you locked in, and they don't have to pay you.
11: Yeah.
0: You know what I mean? You can't transfer.
11: That's what I was going to say. You got you locked in because I can't transfer no more.
0: Well, that's just it. You might want to think about it twice. It's just like tapping your helmet when you're a catcher back there and you want a challenge on a call that doesn't matter in the game. You may have a two-strike call at the end of the game when you need a challenge. Mm-hmm. You might want to wait before you transfer and put yourself in that. You're there forever now. I think that curbs some of those early year transfers for freshmen, sophomores, and such. Hey, I'm gonna hang in here for a little while before. And you know, when you're at the top of your game, you know, you have that opportunity. But yeah, one time only. 5-year eligibility for players. You got 5 years and that's it. You can't just come and play partially and get your year back and come back and get another year and another year and another year, which we're seeing. That may be a little harsh, but, we need some middle ground at least. Might not need to be 5, but certainly doesn't need to be 8. Also, a pro player ban. And this is the Betty Ocko situation with basketball. This is for all the sports, not just football. That he wasn't allowed to come back. He was a G League draft, NBA guy. And Alabama said, we're gonna try to bring him back. He's you're letting international players play. They're professional. So they said the proposal here is to have not just a pro player ban for the NBA's G League or whatever, but also international. That if you play international, that's going to cut out a lot of guys because a lot of teams have used that. That is a case that if this even comes to fruition, that's just it.
11: Yeah.
0: Agent will have only 5%, a max of 5% that they can collect, the fee. That they can't gouge you to the young athletes.
11: I agree with that.
0: Yeah. Take advantage. Lane Kiffin rule. That's one where they say that coaches can't leave. They said mid-season. See, Kiffin didn't leave mid-season. He left after the season before the playoff.
11: Right.
0: But we talked about this yesterday. If I'm a coach and I get another job and accept that job, I'm no longer with this team. Really? Right?
11: Right.
0: And I know he wanted to coach in the playoff, and he said, I wanted to. They wouldn't let me. So the Lane Kiffin rule is a weird thing if they were to implement this because the school didn't want him. You know, it's like you were trying to protect the school. Well, we don't want the guy that's already decided to go somewhere else. We're moving on. We wish he wouldn't have left, but we can't keep him. And that was Ole Miss's stance with Lane Kiffin. He said, I'm going to LSU. So you're going to make them have to stay? He's the enemy already, right?
11: Right.
0: They hated him. I don't know about that one either. Then they talked about pooling of TV rights, which they said one of the things on this was 75% of the college teams, basically a protection that if the SEC and say the Big Ten left, that they'd have to have at least 75%. If they do leave, you still have 75% that would get to pool the TV rights with, there's where the money is. That's true. And that would prohibit a super league, basically. That's what they say. A super league is like a Big Ten and SEC breaking apart. There's been all kinds of talk about that. The SEC is almost on an island now because of this playoff thing, saying we want 24. The Big Ten, everybody else claims they want 24. Greg Sankey says, we want 16. We don't want 24. And then there's been coaches and ADs who said, hey, actually, 24 sounds good. Coaches – the more the merrier, right? I mean, the better chance I got to keep my job if I make the playoff. If it's 16 teams, I have less chance to make the playoff versus 24.
11: Absolutely.
0: Pete Golding, the Ole Miss coach who has been, well, scrutinized, called out by Dabo Swinney, saying he's been tampering. He called some of our guys. And Dabo came right out and said, it is Ole Miss. It's Pete Golding. Well, Pete Golding has issued a threat. You want to come after me? Not necessarily to Dabo, but to the NCAA. You want to come after me? Then, all right, I'll expose the system. That's what he told the NCAA. Here's the exact quote as he spoke on this. He says, I'm not going to sit up here and say whatever we did or didn't do. Well, he tampered. That's obvious. Was it right or wrong? But, you know, when you go through what we went through, saying we had tampering, basically saying, if they're doing it, we can do it. Right. You know what I mean? Mom, he's going to jump off that bridge. Can I do it? One of those deals. Yeah. Maybe not necessarily jumping off. Says, but when they tamper and we see what's happening day in and day out, some things you feel like shouldn't matter, they're making a big deal about. So he's saying, but the NCAA is not doing anything. That's just people talking. NCAA is doing nothing. They've done absolutely zilch. They haven't penalized Pete Golding on a surefire tampering because apparently everybody's doing it. And the NCAA doesn't do anything. We've seen that. What have they done? Nothing. Amari Allen, I'm coming back. Well, you know what happened there. He got his draft status. This is the NBA draft coming up. He was at a, you know, the make a decision point yesterday. He had to come out and say, I'm going to go or I'm not. And here's what I assume happened. I mean, I know his draft status was still, he could have been a first round, late round pick or early second round. But Alabama probably came in and said, you know what? Here's what we'll pay. And said, all right, I'll come back. I'm sure that's what it was. They came up with the goods enough for him to say, that's good enough, and that's better for my chances in the NBA. Maybe I can improve my status and get more money next year. And it worked for LeBaron Fylon. I think he's going to be a high pick. He improved his status and made money. And this is a good reason for guys to come back. So he's coming back to Alabama, and that's a win for Alabama basketball. It's been a banner year for Alabama and Georgia in all sports. Here are the two teams, Alabama and Georgia, who have done this past sports season. Made the college football playoff.
1: Okay.
0: Made the men's basketball tournament.
1: Okay.
0: The women's basketball tournament.
1: Uh-huh.
0: Softball and baseball postseasons.
1: All right.
0: Only two teams in college sports have done that. It's been a good year for Alabama. It really has. Now, when you say who's the best, they do that Max.